0: Kay, Rebecca in Farmington, Michigan, SXM Satellite. Go right ahead.
1: Hi, Mr. Levin. I was just appalled by that caller, that fake Republican who called.
0: Yeah, he's phony.
1: I live in Farmington, Michigan. I just got my nails done, got in my car, and I walked next door to the nail shop, okay? Mm-hmm. I can walk on the corner is a grocery store where they're giving away free Qurans on the counter.
0: Oh,
1: and to me, I was shocked. I'm not going to go there anymore. But when I just drive 20 minutes away from my home, there's Islamic flags. You feel like you are in a third world country.
0: Yeah, yeah.
1: They do the call of prayer. I can't believe somebody would vote for that man, knowing what I know. And I have a feeling he's going to win because I saw people protesting today in front of the Tesla dealership saying, cheat if you have to.
0: Cheat if you have to. Country's dying. Parts of the country just dying. I'm sorry about that. I hope you got a good nail job, though. That's for sure. We'll be right back.
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5: Travel to New York. I'm Lisa Lacera, Fox News. The State Department has approved visas for top Iranian officials to attend the UN General Assembly next week, even as the U.S. and Iran remain at a standstill to end the conflict. Meanwhile, new Fox polling examines how voters view the Trump administration efforts on immigration and foreign wars.
6: The poll shows overall on foreign policy, President Trump's approval rating is at 37%. 71% of voters don't believe the White House has a plan to end the Iran war. Americans also continue to support 55-39% providing funds for Ukraine's military against Russia. On immigration, 53% of voters say the administration has gone too far on enforcing immigration law. 23% say it hasn't gone far enough. As for those who think it's gone too far, there's a split, with 49% saying the government is targeting the wrong people and 45% saying too much force is being used.
5: Fox's Grinnell Scott, the Postmaster General, says the Postal Service has stopped work on developing a computer system that was central to President Trump's effort to limit mail-in voting. David Steiner telling the Associated Press there's an injunction, so they're not doing anything as a legal battle over mail-in ballots wears on. The driver was slammed into a city bus bus in Los Angeles this week, killing two people, will be charged with murder. L.A. District Attorney Nathan Hochman says Bailey Lynn Rios was speeding and impaired Tuesday when her SUV hit another vehicle before striking the bus.
7: She has been charged with driving under the influence. So, yes, there are drugs in her system at the time. What those drugs are and their quantity still remains to be determined.
5: Rios is being held on $4.1 million bail. A news chopper covering that crash crashed to the ground, killing both people on board and one person on the ground. America's listening to Fox News.
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9: Partly cloudy skies during the evening hours with temperatures slowly falling off into the 60s with light winds. Then we'll see clouds increase overnight with lows in the mid-50s, east winds increasing at 10 to 20. And we'll see scattered showers approaching from the south, making it about as far north as the 94 corridor on Friday. Best chance of rain in the far southern valley and into Lakes Country with highs in the upper 60s. Weekend looks dry with temperatures in the low 70s. From the Flag Skywatch Weather Center, I'm Chief Meteorologist Dean Wysocki.
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0: A retired congressman endorsed Dr. El-Sayed publicly in addition to signing Wednesday's letter. Why don't they tell you who this guy is? This Sander Levin was a jackass representative for decades. He tried to run for the Senate and he lost. This is his son, who is a self-hating Jew. Oh, yeah. Crazy, man. Crazy. We salute our armed forces, police officers, firefighters, emergency personnel. ICE, we love you. That's right, our truckers, the men and women in Ukraine, the men and women in Israel, the men and women in Iran, and you, the American people, thank God for you. Did you set your DVR yet for 8 p.m. Saturday and Sunday on Fox? Come on, you can do it.
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7: A possible sit down. I'm Lisa Lacera, Fox News. With no movement to end the Iran conflict, President Trump reportedly is set to meet with Arab leaders next week.
8: According to a new interview that President Trump gave Axios, there's a plan for him to meet with some Gulf leaders in New York on the sidelines of the UN General Assembly. The talk would be about ending the Iran war.
7: Fox's Peter Ducey at the White House. This comes as the State Department has agreed to issue visas for key Iranian diplomats to attend the UN General Assembly. Yesterday, PLO and Palestinian Authority members had their visas denied. The White House pushing back after the UN Human Rights Council says they found reasonable grounds to believe the United States committed war crimes in two strikes in Iran. White House spokeswoman Anna Kelly wrote the UN Human Rights Council has accomplished nothing for human rights while spouting unserious nonsense for decades. President Trump talks up new policies while hosting hunters, fishermen, and other outdoor leaders at the White House.
9: President Trump highlighting two executive orders he signed reversing former President Biden-era restrictions on U.S. land that aim to expand hunting and fishing opportunities.
10: This builds on our actions in August that opened up another 92 million acres of federal land across 32 states.
9: The president hosting Interior Secretary Doug Burgum and more than 100 outdoorsmen at a Rose Garden dinner.
10: The second order I signed today eliminates absurd federal regulations on our saltwater anglers, boaters, charter captains, and coastal communities.
9: The president went on to say he's delivered historic levels of funding for wildlife and sports fishing restoration grants.
7: Fox's Kristen Goodwin. At least 48 people have died, about 100 others being treated in southern Nigeria after drinking a locally brewed alcoholic beverage suspected of containing methanol. America's listening to Fox News.
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7: Ongoing tariffs being imposed by the U.S. and Canada shaping critical midterm races in northern border states.
14: Republicans in tight Senate races in Michigan and Maine are taking different messaging approaches on effects of tariffs on and from Canada. Maine Senator Susan Collins has voted several times against Trump tariffs and has told the administration of tariff effects in her state. Canada is Maine's top trade partner, as it is for Michigan as well. But there, Republican Senate candidate Mike Rogers has said President Trump is within his right to impose tariffs and put America first. Both the Maine and Michigan seats in the Senate, if flipped, could be important in deciding which party has the majority in the next Congress. Gernal Scott, Fox News.
7: The head of the FAA says the agency expects about $1 million cost from tariffs on the government's more than $12.5 billion air traffic control upgrade plan. A Tennessee grandmother finds out what can happen when AI makes a mistake.
15: 50-year-old Angela Lips of Tennessee was babysitting the neighbor's kids when she thought she was being kidnapped. Marched out of the house at gunpoint, officers citing a warrant for a bank fraud out of Fargo, North Dakota, state she's never been to. AI facial recognition had matched Angela Lips to a woman withdrawing money using a fake military ID. The grandma held without bail on 8 felonies, jailed and extradited for nearly 6 months before she was released into the Fargo freezing cold Christmas Eve. No way to get home. Lips suing the city, saying they never investigated her bank records to prove she wasn't there. Plus, she looks nothing like the suspect.
7: Fox's Therese Crowley. Wall Street stocks recovered most of their losses for the week. The Dow up 360, the Nasdaq gained 439, the S&P plus 85. The price of Brent crude, the international standard, fell 1%. I'm Lisa Lucera. This is Fox News.
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17: Mostly sunny, a beautiful day for today. We'll have highs in the low 70s and a northeast wind about 5 to 15. Clouds increase tonight with lows in the low 50s and a few scattered showers in the southern valley on Friday as a storm system passes to our south with highs in the mid 60s. We'll stay in the 60s over the weekend. It looks dry on Saturday, but we could see a few scattered showers come back into the area as we head late in the day on Sunday. From the Flag Skywatch Weather Center, I'm Chief Meteorologist Dean Wysocki.
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22: Who is your favorite drag queen?
0: You should know the answer to that question. If you want to be a U.S. senator, I've got some polling updates for you today. And things are looking a little bit better for Republicans, though not perfect. We are in a dogfight. And if you can't answer tough questions like that, then maybe you do not deserve to be the most sophisticated, deliberative body in the world. We've also got an amazing Hassan Piker crash out clip that I'm about to play. I've got tons of Trump cuts today. I've got a Lindsey Clancy update. The House, the Congress is out of session. I got some Kaepernick coming up. I mean, they'd be packed, right? I got to get going on this. Let's start with, we're approaching 24 hours old on this. It is important for me to weigh in my takes on these things so you kind of know where my head's at, if you trust me and are in my audience, which you are, obviously. The Federal Reserve did raise rates as predicted, which was something that I told you was basically a guaranteed 25% rate hike, and that's exactly what it was. And this is the first hike in 3 years. It is something that we saw coming, even though Warsh likes rates low. Trump picked Warsh. Trump likes rates even lower than Warsh does, and still we got the hike. Warsh did speak. He didn't speak for as long as his predecessor, Jerome Powell, was prone to speaking, but he spoke for over 20 minutes, and he said the economy appears to be strengthening, and that move removes a lot of the accommodations that were needed to be made with a lower interest rate. And that's the main thing, is that it is, as I noted on the show, and this is somewhat of a failure in branding from President Trump, and I completely understand it, and I don't know if I could do a ton better if I was running his communications, but the point is, a lot of the reason why the rates are going up is because the economy is much stronger than people feel. People feel the economy is not nearly as strong as it is, and we saw this again today with jobless claims coming in not only super low, but much lower than expectations. So we got jobless claims number today, and just a fraction of what the predictions were. The labor market is strong, and these are good jobs that are here. These are not just transitory migrant labor jobs. These are serious jobs that are here, and they are staying. They have sticking power. And again, we are seeing, you know, very elevated retail sales type numbers, considering everyone is walking around in this constant state of bummer. Median household income is now at an all-time high. And we have record low poverty. Unbelievable. This is a very fresh story, bleeding edge story, as we are live here on the radio from John Nolte writing this up for us at Breitbart News that I am just been alerted to from my team. These are great numbers. And the problem is that there has been no ability to message, and a lot of it is the mainstream media. And it's a lot of the fact that the MAGA media that built itself up for the last decade plus has now all of a sudden become obsessed with things like Israel, have become obsessed with all sorts of different podcast reality show infighting, and is not getting the word out that things are just infinitely better than things are. Poverty rates for children record low, for Hispanics record low, median household income record high. So yes, the gas prices are very high. It is a bummer. I know that. But overall, the economy not nearly as bad, and that is the reason why rates had to go up, is because the spending is just a lot, and they were trying to get down inflation, and is not coming down at the current interest rate. So I don't say I love to see it, but I do say I expected to see it. So the Fed said activity expanding at a solid pace, spending and investment are resilient, productivity is strong, jobs have kept pace with the workforce, inflation is still elevated. So the inflation targets, they do are much more optimistic about 2027 than 2026, but official forecasts are now see unemployment rate ending the year 4.1%. Their preferred inflation gauge at 3.7%. So unemployment, perfect. 4.1% is almost ideal, because any lower than that, you might have overinflation, which does cause downstream ripples. But the 3.7% inflation is much higher than the 2% or 2.2%, I think, which is their sort of main gauge. So Trump's response was exactly as I predicted. He was harshly critical. He said the U.S. interest rates should be 1% or less because the country has the world's best credit and is booming with new investment, even though a 1% interest rate would be wildly inflationary, and we have too much inflation right now. So this is one of the things where we're doing things that are inflationary, and I will play a cut of the president who has renewed his call for the $5,000 Trump dividend. Let's just play it now. Let's play cut 22, guys.
10: And remember, if the Republicans win the House and Senate, I will issue what we will all call from now on the Trump dividend. To every adult in America, we'll get
1: $5,000, and you'll get it. Because we're taking in so much money. And we can do it, and the Democrats can't say that because they don't do the tariffs. Tariffs have made us rich.
0: Modern politics is not about consistency, but you can't have a 1% interest rate and also start passing out $5,000 checks every once in a while. So just one of these things that it is Trump's job to sell stuff in his agenda. Sometimes he plays both sides of the fence. It's all art of the deal. I always take him seriously, but I never take him literally. But overall, that is, you can't have both. And so he's giving out both messages at the same time. And I got to say that heading into the midterm, that's got to be a little frustrating for Republicans who are out there in these tight races. And it's very hard to know which side of the bed Trump's going to wake up on. Are we pushing 1% interest rates here, or are we pushing for major handouts to everyone that will immediately drive prices up on stuff? Okay, so Trump said that he urged the Fed to cut rates fast, arguing trade deficits are losses and that the U.S. is carrying most other countries. That is true. And the article notes that, the our reporting at Breitbart notes that he is long past pressed the Fed to continue to cut rates. And he's criticized Jerome Powell as too late, Powell, and he's warning Kevin Warsh not to do the same thing. So that's where we are on the Fed stuff. So as predicted, Trump's disagreeing with the Fed's move. It does make Warsh look more solid. We already knew he was solid. And then Trump is out there pushing for inflationary policies, even though inflation is too high, which is, it's just part of the deal. It's part of what you get. It's part of what you get. All right, a couple other items here I want to address before getting some fun political content for today. We now have the UN General Assembly. The Secretary General, Antonio Guterres, is now saying that AI poses a massive threat and the world cannot afford a race to the bottom on safety, and we need to act fast with more global governance. Does any of this ring a bell, this playbook? Does this playbook ring a bell to any of you? I am reminded of a little thing that we heard of about called climate change. And we had decades of expansions of welfare states, of global governments, loss of national sovereignty, massive expenditure of capital, all into the green movement that has been pretty feckless. We are not run on wind and solar anymore. It just never happened, never came to be. Electric cars are out of style. They're out of fashion right now. And global governments are increasingly out of style and out of fashion. And a lot of this is because this exact stuff is that this seems like a power grab. And immediately it was clearly coordinated. I don't know the extent of the coordination. And I know that the left is very good at getting their talking points and running with it. And everyone wants to put their flag down and say that this is where I stand in these things. But we saw this massive coordinated effort this week on AI to say that we need to put the brakes on now. We need global governments now. We need massive loss of sovereignty now. That's the way forward. And now we get the UN Secretary General coming in and saying that we need more governance over AI. And who's going to be the ones to do it? It's going to be the globalists. It's going to be people who've been taking our sovereignty for a very, very long time. So he's calling for national action, global coordination, saying we got to do it right now. The UN bureaucracies are the perfect place to do this. And he's contrasting it specifically with Trump and Mark Zuckerberg and others who have favored open AI models and not the closed AI models. Remember, the people who have been calling, who initiated this call for more oversight, are the people with these closed models who stand to basically achieve oligarchy or monopolistic status if there is regulation. And those same people proposing literal members of their family members, I'm thinking of Dario Amodei in particular, who is proposing a global governance board which would specifically feature his own sister as one of the people who is going to be in charge of compliance. So there you go. That's where we're at. Big stuff, but just don't be fooled. That's the playbook. It's the global warming playbook. All right, I want to talk about something dead serious right now and some great news that you and this audience have probably been a part of and can be a part of in the future. 31,407 kindergartners started school this month who would not be alive if it hadn't been for what preborn did in 2020. That's how many babies were saved due to the thousands of ultrasounds that they give to people like you, your family members, your friends, backpacks, lunchboxes, 5 years of love because a young woman chose the life of her baby. I walked Duchess Marlowe, who's 4 now, to school today. It was the best moment of the day. Nothing will come close to that. When a woman has an unplanned pregnancy, sees your baby's ultrasound, sees that heart, hears that heartbeat, it doubles the chance she's going to choose life. Preborn gives ultrasounds. $140, that's five ultrasounds, $28 a month, an ultrasound a day all year long. $15,000, you get a free ultrasound machine for saving infinite babies. 833-850-BABY. 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
0: So I mentioned all of the AI stuff, and I want to say something which is kind of exciting, is I've got a big speech planned for Saturday morning at Alan Jackson's Culture and Christianity Conference that he holds in Nashville, actually Murfreesboro, just outside of Nashville in Tennessee, and it's a huge conference. Pastor Jackson is someone with a international following. He does an amazing job, and he puts on a conference every year where he talks about how faith issues intersect with a lot of pop culture, politics, geopolitics, and he always has a great guest list. It was an amazing environment, and I'm thrilled that I'm going to be talking about AI for a full half an hour, and then I've got an amazing panel. I think Eric Eggers from GAI is on the panel, Megan Basham from Daily Wire, who's very smart, is on the panel. I think Brandon Tatum, fan favorite, he's on the Sean, we got to reach out to the Tatum people. I got to connect with Brandon. I don't talk to him enough. I should talk to him more. That is all coming up over the weekend, and when I get there, it is going to be a great speech. I will put that out on the podcast feed, and I really can't look forward to that enough. So AI been on the brain, and I'm going to have all my thoughts completely coherent in speech form over the weekend. So I wanted to plug that if you are trying to get, if you're interested in the Nashville area, try to look that up, because I don't do enough speeches. I'm trying to do more, but I don't do enough. Okay, let's talk a little bit about a little politics right now. Mike Johnson has canceled some votes that were planned for, I think, today, if not were yesterday. He's sending all the members home. He gave an explanation for this. Let's play cut 24.
5: The House has done its work. You've seen the statistics we've been talking about for the last few days. This House has been the second most productive in terms of legislation in the history of the institution since 1789. We passed over 900 pieces of legislation. Right now, about 700 of those bills are sitting in the Senate awaiting action. I'm excited for my Republican colleagues to go home and talk to the American people, work in their districts, and explain to them not only serving their constituents, but explaining to them all the great things we've done for them and all the things we're going to do in the days ahead.
0: So this is a curious thing, because the Congress being sent home is, I don't think, is a great message to the American public when we're on the edge of a midterm election. Johnson also, in a separate interview, he cited that there's, I think, something like 700 bills that the Senate can vote on, approve at any moment and advance from where the House has got it. And so I think he probably feels a little irritated about that sort of thing. But with Republicans in charge of the House and the Senate, it is much easier messaging in an election year for Democrats that Republicans are just not willing to do their job and they just want to campaign. And I'm not saying that's the reality. I'm saying that's the political perception. And there are a lot of people who are just not completely tuned in to what's going on in American politics. And if you can see this in the polls, a lot of the polls have the Paxton-Tallarico race in Texas as a tie. Abdul El-Sayed winning by 3 points in the latest polls in Michigan. And now, Saeed polling well behind the Democrat candidate Jocelyn Benson for governor, so he's doing worse. But the whole point is about these people is that I don't think people understand who is running in the Democrat Party right now. I think if they understood the radical nature that Tallarico is a guy who loves trans children and thinks about them first and foremost and uses his Christianity to justify abortion and thinks the Jesus birth story and the Virgin Mary justifies abortion, I feel like more people understood that stuff, plus all the socialism things. If they understood that Abdul El-Sayed minimized October the 7th as hurt people hurting people, then I do think that the Republicans would be doing better than they're doing. But the message is not out, and now the Democrats get to go back to their home and say, hey, Republicans set us free because they're not doing anything and they can't get stuff done. So that will be the narrative. But that's it on a personal level. They're not doing anything anyway. So go home. I don't care if you're here. But that is my take as an individual. I dig it. I kind of get it. But I am concerned about messaging. But I've got some good news. I bring some good news today because I was going through some of the fundraising numbers and some of the ad expenditure numbers. And the Republicans, this is incredibly impressive work. Their fundraising apparatus has gotten much better. This is a big credit to Michael Whatley, who's in charge of the RNC, a big credit to Joe Gruters, and the Trump guys, Chris LaCivita, James Blair, guys who are running Trump's PAC. These guys are fundraising dynamos. They're getting tons of money in, and they're getting money spent. And that's a good thing, because once these ads get deployed, TV ads in a lot of these close races, we're going to see some big opportunities, I think, for Republicans to gain a lot of ground. And this is kind of traditionally the thing. Republicans don't do well typically in summers and then in off-year elections in particular. And they start bouncing back in the fall when people really get focused on the election. But we are seeing in the Senate races in particular, Republican fundraising advantages, I think, in every battleground race. Other than Georgia. Georgia's a problem. Mike Collins had a really bitter primary that he won. I like Mike Collins. I just talked to him. And John Ossoff really is one of the chosen sons of the Democrat Party right now. We're getting crushed in fundraising in that race. That's a bleak one. We got to rally Georgia. I need you guys to get out there if you can. But all the other races, we're seeing huge levels of fundraising and expenditure advantage for Republicans. And that's a good thing. So let's see. Let's track. Watch this space. We'll be tracking the polls and hopefully a week or two time, we'll have some great news on the polling front. We'll be right back with more. One of my favorite things to do after a long day is get home and cook for my family. And if I'm going to take the time to make dinner, I want to know I'm starting with really good ingredients. 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
7: A possible sit-down. I'm Lisa Lucera, Fox News. With no movement to end the Iran conflict, President Trump reportedly is set to meet with Arab leaders next week.
8: According to a new interview that President Trump gave Axios, there's a plan for him to meet with some Gulf leaders in New York on the sidelines of the UN General Assembly. The talk would be about ending the Iran war.
7: Fox's Peter Doocy at the White House. This comes as the State Department has agreed to issue visas for key Iranian diplomats to attend the UN General Assembly. Yesterday, PLO and Palestinian Authority members had their visas denied. The White House pushing back after the UN Human Rights Council says they found reasonable grounds to believe the United States committed war crimes in two strikes in Iran. White House spokeswoman Anna Kelly wrote the UN Human Rights Council has accomplished nothing for human rights while spouting unserious nonsense for decades. President Trump talks up new policies while hosting hunters, fishermen, and other outdoor leaders at the White House.
9: President Trump highlighting two executive orders he signed reversing former President Biden-era restrictions on U.S. land that aim to expand hunting and fishing opportunities.
10: This builds on our actions in August that opened up another 92 million acres of federal land across 32 states.
9: The president hosting Interior Secretary Doug Burgum and more than 100 outdoorsmen at a Rose Garden dinner.
10: The second order I signed today eliminates absurd federal regulations on our saltwater anglers, boaters, charter captains, and coastal communities.
9: The president went on to say he's delivered historic levels of funding for wildlife and sports fishing restoration grants.
7: Fox's Kristen Goodwin. At least 48 people have died, about 100 others being treated in southern Nigeria after drinking a locally brewed alcoholic beverage suspected of containing methanol. 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
15: Partly cloudy skies during the evening hours with temperatures slowly falling off into the 60s with light winds. Then we'll see clouds increase overnight with lows in the mid-50s, east winds increasing at 10 to 20. And we'll see scattered showers approaching from the south, making it about as far north as the 94 corridor on Friday. Best chance of rain in the far southern valley and into Lakes Country with highs in the upper 60s. Weekend looks dry with temperatures in the low 70s. From the Flag Skywatch Weather Center, I'm Chief Meteorologist Dean Wysocki.
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1: All right, talking a little politics for a bit. I really thought I had an important segment earlier in the week when I went through all of the child sex predators that were released by Roy Cooper. And the president took this a step further in remarks while rallying in North Carolina. And the rallies are back. I love the rallies. I mean, they're just fantastic entertainment. And I do think that they do get people reengaged, remind people that President Trump is on the ballot. His agenda is on the ballot, avoiding all the impeachments and all of the investigations. All that is on the ballot in November. It's important to note that. And Trump took the wood to Roy Cooper, who is the somewhat popular Democrat candidate who's got a horrific record. I got a couple of cuts of this, and he did bring up someone that I probably should have brought up that I did not bring up in my list. Let's play cut 20, please, guys.
2: The animal who murdered Irina Zarutska should never have been on your streets. After 14 arrests, he should have been locked up for many, many years. But Roy Cooper released him. He said, no, let's release him. Under Cooper and the Democrats' no cash bail policy, that monster and countless others were set loose to prey on the people of North Carolina.
1: Yeah, that's right. And we got, let's see, he continues. Let's do cut 21.
2: But with your vote in this election, we're going to defeat the murderer and criminal protector. He's a murderer protector. The man who made North Carolina the talk of our country, the whole country was talking about it, for its violent crime, the radical left Democrat Roy Cooper on November 3rd. He's terrible. No, he's a murderer protector, and he let out 3,500 murderers and criminals.
1: Okay. So it's a great point. It's a great way of summarizing it. And this is what's defining the race. And if you don't take the culture of violence seriously on the Democrat side, I have no one else to tell you. Not only did their guys try to kill President Trump over and over again, but they successfully killed Charlie Kirk. They did. The left killed him. And then we watched them celebrate on TikTok. We watched them vandalize a Charlie Kirk memorial, the Turning Point headquarters, just last week. So if you're not taking this seriously, you're not paying attention. This Lindsey Clancy juror, Paula Devlin, who I guess I don't know how she votes, but I would bet everything in my bank account if she votes, she's voting. She's not voting for the same guy as I am. She had a teary-eyed media stop, which continues. I played some of her teary-eyed media stops, but this one's from yesterday. Let's play cut 23, please, guys.
3: What causes those tears?
4: I thought it... Maybe if we got to talk about this, that 10 years from now, there might be some kind of change. If something good and positive can come out of all of this sadness, then that is justice for those children.
1: No, it's not. No, it's not. Justice for those children is if the mom gets convicted and then is executed. But even then, it's not enough, because to murder your own children as they ran away from you in their onesies is about the worst thing imaginable that any human being could do. And the fact that all these juries, but one brother, one brave black man, one brave, beautiful black man, stood up to all these people. I got to say, these sort of middle-aged white women is on a generationally bad run right now. Has there been a worse run for a group in recent times? I got to admit, it's not a good run that they're on. It's just justice for the children, as if the mother who killed them gets off. Very, very horrible. Horrible, horrible stuff. There's a violent nature inside of so many of us as we are in this demonic moment. And a lot of the people on the political left can't sort out the serious people from the provocateurs. They made a guy named Assam Piker the face of their party, and he is back out on the media tour now. He spoke with Axios. Guys, you guys give me a bunch of Piker clips, which I love that you guys proactively gave me these clips, but I want to play the one where he's getting into it with the Axios guy. Is that cut 11? I think that it is, but it might be cut 14. I don't know. But let's try cut 11. Let's try.
5: You once said that America is the top dog in terrorism.
6: Yes.
5: Do you think America then is worse than Al-Qaeda?
6: Pound for pound, as far as the number of deaths, yes, we have caused tremendous terror. Not only terror that we are waging on regular civilians in nations in the periphery, but it's also having consequences on ourselves. It's having dramatic consequences on the home front. One clear example of this is what we did in Minop, right? There's no distinction between blowing up a school, triple tapping it with Tomahawk missiles. If you're killing 140 schoolgirls, that is an act of terror.
1: War is hell, and I'm sure that there needs to be some justice done in that regard, but they're putting the all-girls schools on the bases and near the bases. They're putting the human shields out there wherever there are Hamas terror facilities in the Gaza territories. I mean, that's their whole strategy, is to create it so that make it inevitable that civilians get killed if Americans engage at all, and then blame America and say we're worse than Al-Qaeda. And he cares way more about foreign civilians than he does about the American people, because obviously Al-Qaeda perpetrates 9/11, kills 3,000 people. I wanted to have a debate with this. It's such an absurd premise, and that's the point I'm trying to make. Let's play cut 12, please.
6: Is Hamas a religious fundamentalist operation that have engaged in violent actions? Of course they have. Absolutely. But that violence is directly born out of, and even that repression is directly born out of, the conditions brought about by the occupation that's been going on for 80 plus years. And not only that, but I think it's a good entry point into the conversation for many Americans who also understand that what Israel has done is unconscionable. The genocide is unacceptable. Many of them are also now coming to the recognition that there has also been an ongoing occupation and apartheid.
1: So, first of all, the first clip is from Axios. The interviewer was fairly adversarial, which is fine. That's acceptable. It's good content. They'll get a lot of views from that. I understand it. The next one's an MSNBC podcast, and they're just letting him spin all this sorts of stuff. There's not really going to be any challenge that takes place, because this year's huge overlap with the audiences. And the MSNBC crowd had an opportunity 6 months ago to say, we cannot make this guy the face of the party. We cannot make a guy who thinks America is worse than Al-Qaeda the face of the party, and they've done that. And it's sort of funny. I was laughing at him yesterday, and it is funny, and he is crashing out, melting down online. But just let's not forget that he's not funny to the people who the Democrats have nominated. I got one more. Let's do one more. Let's do 14.
7: What do you want people who have only seen the clips to understand about you and what you're doing?
6: Yeah, I'm an but I'm your okay? If you care about...
8: Well, who is the you? Are you... I'm going to keep going back to the black ladies. Are you the black lady?
6: Yes, 100%. 100,000%. It sounds strange, but it's true. I am with you if you are against the current design of the system. I'm with you. I am the servant of the people.
1: They only care about what's happening in Gaza, which, of course, they misrepresent over and over again. Again, because Israel is, if it's a genocide, they put it on pause. They do the leafleting. They try to give aid. They try to give food. Who does leafleting in the middle of a genocide? And no one refutes that there's leafleting that's done. Like, that's not something that's disputed.

0: So the concept of Israel being genocidal, of course, is just beyond farcical. But it's also noteworthy how Hassan loves China. He loves Cuba. These are all places that have been legitimately genocidal. He's not preoccupied with any sort of other genocide other than the one that is perceived as falsely described of in Israel. And this is a thing that's got mainstream currency. One of the most unbelievable news stories that's out there is a guy who's a rapper named Macklemore, who, if that name rings a bell, it's probably from something he did 20 years ago. He's got some of the most horrific music ever to be posted to the internet, and yet has somehow gained a following. And he was touring with a guy named Ed Sheeran, who is a Irish guy who does pop music, who is very apolitical. And again, other music I don't care for in the slightest, but it's very popular. He sells out arenas. And so he is opening of their tour, which is taking place at MetLife Stadium. I don't know where that is, but he did MetLife Stadium. He did a big Free Palestine thing. So Macklemore, who terrible music, just absolutely terrible bubblegum rap. And he made the show about Gaza genocide by Israel. And these are people who fill an arena to hear the guy rap his crappy songs. And he ends up doing protest songs on behalf of the Hamas, basically. And so Robert Kraft, who is the owner of the Patriots, and the Kraft Group owns Gillette Stadium in Foxborough, Massachusetts, someone who is a certainly right-coded person, definitely a pro-Israel person, said this guy's not going to be allowed in my arena to protest on behalf of a completely false thing that I don't agree with in the slightest. So he says Ed Sheeran can't have him. And Ed Sheeran, who's a real showman, says the show must go on. I'm going to keep performing, even though you tell me I can't, the guy I want to open for me. I'm going to perform. A bunch of Sheeran's band members have backed off and are not going to be performing with him. So Sheeran's going to be out solo in an arena, all because of this lie that Israel's doing some sort of a genocide in Gaza. And so people are framing this as if it's some sort of a free speech issue. And there's one thing that I always think of. Put yourself in the shoes of Robert Kraft. You work your whole life. You get up to the point where you got an arena. And the arena is, or it's not even an arena. It's a stadium, Gillette Stadium. You get a football team. It's your gig now. You're running a major football team, one of the biggest sports franchises in the world. And you get these corporate sponsors. And you're just going to turn it over to an opening act because to pontificate on behalf of Hamas terrorists. And if you want to cut in and say, no, I'm not going to allow for that, I'm cool with it. And I'm a free speech guy through and through. I'm not for government free speech bans. This is not a government free speech ban. I am not for people who are going to use their corporation to penalize people who have normative American thought. But if you want to suggest that some guy is not entitled to make hundreds of thousands of dollars in your arena to spread lies about a cause you care about, then I can live with that. I'm cool with it. And I do think when you learn more about Macklemore, he praised a Columbia University group that called October 7th a historic win. The rapes and the murders, thousands of people, dozens of Americans killed on October the 7th. And he called that a historic win. He also had this thing. Do we have the image, guys, of Macklemore with the Orthodox Jew outfits? Okay, so those of you who are missing the visuals here, he had a performance, this is about 10 years ago, but it's important, where he dressed up as an Orthodox Jew with a gigantic hook nose, like all the horrific anti-Semitic internet memes. So this guy is a absolute sick freak with crappy music. And if he wants to make his brand not about making the crappy music that somehow people are interested in to some degree, if he wants to make it about pontificating on behalf of Hamas, and someone wants to stand up to him, I'm cool with it. I'm cool with it. Even as a free speech guy, I can absolutely live with this thing. And in fact, for the content perspective, I love to see it. All right, I'm going to tell you something I'm doing for my health, and it's really essential. I mean, I'm just feeling fantastic, and I feel like this is a key portion of it, is that I use a red light therapy device called the Super Palm 1050. 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

crew, Greg Evans, Sean McConnell, Roger Wicker Jr., Rick Locke, Matt Zibel, Ricky Lopez, Misty Callahan, John Cassio, and Daniel West. Daniel has told me his Halloween costume idea. He said he's going to dress normally and say he's the holdout juror, and that's great. You know, there's a photo of him that's floating around. I'm trying not to add to the doxing. There's a photo of him floating around that is him holding a baby. So we got to get you a baby, Daniel, to hold, like one of those, like a plastic baby. That'd be pretty fun. Sean, could you do Ed Sheeran? It's the, one of the top six highest grossing concert tours of all time. I don't get it. The pop music, I'm just way off on the pop music. I have moments where I go in and out. I'm not totally snobbish about my music taste, despite being a former member of the Harvard-Westlake Symphony first violin section, as well.

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1: He's an anti-Semite. 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And if you're a pro-Semite, if you're a Zionist, if you like the Jewish people, and you own the stadium, you don't have to let them sing at your stadium and make money. You don't have to do that. That's not free speech. Free speech is the government can't censor your speech. So is this thing on? Why do I have to make these points? These points should have been already asked and answered already. All right. Speaking of some of these topics I think are worth a follow-up for all of you guys is the I'm going to do some AI podcasting over the weekend. OpenAI is now disclosing more concerning behavior that they have. So, of course, the moment they're calling for regulation led by themselves. So this is all the timing. It all adds up. Trump is saying that the EU could be allowing Canada as an associate member could be a hostile act. I have another podcast with Brian Lilly from Canada, who is really brilliant on this stuff, longtime journalist up there who might be familiar to you. His name might ring a bell. His face might ring a bell if you see him. He goes through Canada trying to get a associate status in the EU, which might be the dumbest thing imaginable for Canada, because basically what they're going to do is they're going to have more. They already have free trade with Europe, and now they're going to be outsourcing sovereignty to EU globalists without voting rights. So they're just voluntarily giving up sovereignty. And why are they doing this? Just to stick it to the United States, because Carney perceives as cozying Mark Carney, the prime minister, as cozying up to Europe as advantageous politically, because they see the currency within the country is to stand for everything against President Trump. Another thing that's out there, Paramount Pictures is trying to flee California. Can you guys guess which state they're going to? How many of you in the survey would guess New York? How many of you in the survey would guess Massachusetts? How many of you in the survey would guess Oregon? Or would all of you guess, Florida, Nashville, Texas, Tennessee? They're probably going to Nashville, Tennessee. That's what they're looking at. So even the Hollywood libs are understanding that they cannot do business in places like California. And this reminds me of that story that I had earlier in the week that I never really fully got to flesh out. But Gavin Newsom in the pond, fly fishing with Jake Tapper, saying he might not run for president. A part of the reason he might not run for president isn't just because he loves Kamala Harris so much. It's because his record is so horrible. And the more he talks, the more he's loathed, the worse he does politically. Whenever he opens his mouth and podcasts and barks at people, then uses swear words, people are reminded that he's a real crap governor and he's not solved any of the problems he set out to solve in his state, which half burned down on his watch and has not been rebuilt at all while he does all of his podcasts. And he's got the highest taxes in the nation, and yet people are and yet the governments are barely functional. Nothing gets resolved. We have a budget deficit, and people can't leave fast enough. So, though that said, there are some liberals moving to California. So we're going to go through this time. We're having an experiment. We're going to have a lot of red states doing red state stuff, blue states doing blue state stuff, and either the blue states can wisen up or not. But I find that to be very poetic. Paramount heading out. Probably to a red state, probably Tennessee, which is quite interesting indeed. All right, that's all the time we got for today. I wish we had more. But go in peace to love and serve the Lord. Thanks for listening and watching, and we will talk to all of you tomorrow. When there's a storm brewing on the seas, the smart captains have already tucked into safe harbor. The same goes with your savings. And there are some rough seas right now. The national debt just eclipsed $40 trillion. 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
1: The midterms are almost here, and Republicans could be in deep trouble. Polls show Democrats leading in key races. Tonight, Rob Finnerty on Newsmax reveals the growing threat from the DSA and the radical left. With less than 60 days to go, Finnerty says it's time for the GOP to hit the panic button. The House may go, and control of the Senate is up for grabs. Gas prices, mortgage rates, health care, and out-of-control national debt. Americans are angry, and the progressive left wants total control of Congress. Tallarico, El Sayed, AOC, Bernie Sanders. Finnerty reveals President Trump's secret plan to fight back and what you can do to help him. Don't miss Finnerty tonight at 8 p.m. Eastern on Newsmax. 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
5: Is now to rein in artificial intelligence. I'm Lee Silicera, Fox News. That's a call from House Democrats after AI industry leaders told lawmakers development needs to be slowed down. House Democratic Leader Hakeem Jeffries blasted Speaker Johnson for sending lawmakers home until after the midterms.
6: As opposed to working in the Congress in a bipartisan way, in a comprehensive way, to address the urgent issue of AI safety. In the best interest of the American people and the world.
5: President Trump has called warnings about AI a hoax and ridiculous. This is there's a warning from an industry giant about new behavior from their artificial intelligence models.
7: OpenAI disclosing 6 reports of unexpected or concerning behavior in artificial intelligence models as the debate over AI safety grows increasingly heated. Among those reports, an unrelated research model inserted jailbreak-like instructions into its own notes to disregard its normal constraints and told itself to be freed from the roles and identities that bind other chatbots. In another instance, an AI agent uploaded files to the internet to obtain a browser citation without asking the user. OpenAI saying those reports were discovered during training or evaluation over the past months.
5: Fox's Lillian Wu. A federal judge has ordered the Kennedy Center provide 30 days notice before making any major physical changes to the building, including demolishing it, as President Trump has threatened. Alabama has put to death a man for a 1998 double murder at a pawn shop 3 months after a judge's ruling blocked the state from putting him to death with nitrogen gas. Jeffrey Lee died by lethal injection at the William C. Holman Correctional Facility in Atmore. Lee was the second execution in Alabama this year. 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
5: Renewed questions after Seattle police release internal messages related to July's deadly food festival shooting.
10: Newly released text messages from the Seattle Police Department appear to reveal roughly an hour after the Bite of Seattle shooting in July, officials knew how many people were killed, that they had a suspect in custody, and that there was still one at large. The texts also include a rep for Seattle Mayor Katie Wilson's office asking police to wait for Wilson before a media briefing that didn't happen until 5 hours after the incident. Three people were killed and at least four others were injured. Officials have faced scrutiny over delays in sharing information. The police department says it's still waiting to recover former Chief Sean Barnes's texts. Barnes, who was out of town during the shooting, was asked by the mayor to resign. Kristen Goodwin, Fox News.
5: 14 months in prison for a man who sprayed vinegar at Democratic Congresswoman Ilhan Omar during a town hall in Minneapolis in January. Witnesses say they saw Anthony Kasmerchak jump up from the audience spraying liquid from a syringe at Omar. Omar security officers quickly tackled him. There might be a serial killer on the loose in South Africa.
11: South African police now say a ninth woman's body has been discovered in an area east of Johannesburg, adding it could be linked to a series of killings they're investigating. All nine bodies were found in the same municipality over the last 2 months, raising concerns that they were carried out by the same person or people. Police previously said some similarities in the killings of the first eight victims were sufficiently concerning for the police to issue a public warning. The unidentified woman appeared to be about 30 years old, had an apparent stab wound to her side, and her throat appeared to have been cut. John Saucier, Fox News.
5: Former Senator John Kyle of Arizona, who helped shape water policies in the West and guided the confirmation of Supreme Court Justice Brett Kavanaugh, has died. His family says Kyle died last night from a neurological disorder. He was 84. I'm Lee Silasera. This is Fox News.
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13: Mostly sunny, a beautiful day for today. We'll have highs in the low 70s and a northeast wind about 5 to 15. Clouds increase tonight with lows in the low 50s and a few scattered showers in the southern valley on Friday as a storm system passes to our south with highs in the mid 60s. We'll stay in the 60s over the weekend. It looks dry on Saturday, but we could see a few scattered showers come back into the area as we head late in the day on Sunday. From the Flag Skywatch Weather Center, I'm Chief Meteorologist Dean Wysocki.
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16: Top Democratic Party surrogate Hassan Piker has dropped another bombshell today, that America is worse than Al-Qaeda. He said this in an interview with Axios. We have the shocking audio coming from the Democratic Party's de facto top spokesperson. Economic indicators pointing in the right direction today. Poverty is lower, jobs, productivity, and CEO confidence is up. But can the Republicans turn this into a midterm message? We discuss. And we'll check in on the college Republicans out in Utah, where rabid anti-Charlie Kirk radicals are trying to get two of them expelled. Crazy story. One of those college Republicans, Riley Beasley, joins us at the bottom of the hour for an exclusive update on this story. You don't want to miss it. It's Thursday, September the 17th. I'm Scott Jennings, reporting for Salem, and we come to you live today from New York City. It is a wild day in our politics, and we'll do our best to cover the waterfront. On this day, by the way, in 1787, delegates in Philadelphia signed a document that would change the course of American history. America had achieved its independence, but was struggling to govern itself. Under the Articles of Confederation, the national government could not reliably raise money or respond to a crisis. So delegates from the various states came to Independence Hall to fix it. They spent the summer in private debate. Large states and small clashed over representation. Delegates argued over how much power to give a president and how to keep any one part of government from becoming too strong. The result was a House based on population, a Senate with equal representation for each state, and three separate branches of government designed to check one another. The document opened with three words that still define our nation today: we the people. On September the 17th, 39 delegates signed the Constitution. The states still had to ratify it, and Americans argued fiercely over whether it did enough to protect their freedoms. In fact, the Bill of Rights would be added 4 years later. The founders and the delegates did not settle everything. Their compromises left slavery in place, an injustice that later plunged our nation into civil war. But today, 239 years after the signing, we mark September the 17th as Constitution Day. And that four-page document still sets the rules for our republic and reminds us that the power of government begins with we, the people. Our Constitution has certainly survived a lot of turmoil over the years: Civil War, two world wars, unrest in the streets, economic booms and busts, technological advances. Our founders could have scarcely imagined what would happen in the future, but the document stands today as the most sturdy pillar of self-government ever devised by man. And yet, the most prominent spokesperson for the American left, Hassan Piker, has said this about the U.S. Constitution. Cut three.
17: It's unconstitutional. Man, you can and me from the back, okay? I the Constitution. I wipe my the Constitution. It's a piece of paper, dude. Shut up. The Constitution and this country, okay? You stupid.
16: In case the bleeps were confusing, allow me to paraphrase in a way that meets FCC guidelines. Mr. Piker says he wipes his rear end with the U.S. Constitution. That's just one of countless examples of Mr. Piker saying offensive, reprehensible things about our country. And yet Democrats like Abdul El Sayed in Michigan, who's running for Senate up there, invite Piker into their campaigns and happily allow him to speak on their behalf. Now, these days, El Sayed gets annoyed when reporters ask him about Piker's myriad anti-American statements. But listen to what El Sayed said when he was asked by Politico to denounce Piker's views. Cut four.
18: Abdul, are there any views that Hassan holds that you would disavow while you're with him right now?
19: I'm not here to disavow people's views. I'm here to have a conversation about how to get money out of politics, put money back in pockets, and pass Medicare for all. That's a conversation that folks are here to listen to. This whole gotcha game, platform policing, cancel culture, I thought we were over it. I thought we lived through the whole discourse of should have gone on Rogan. And there's a lot that I would look at what Rogan said that I would disavow. So, and I'd still go on his show. And so I just think that we need to get over this if we're serious about winning elections.
16: For those not watching the stream, Mr. Piker was standing right next to El Sayed when he said all of that. And I want you to listen to this further clip of El Sayed when he appeared on the Breakfast Club radio show. Cut number seven.
20: There are a lot of things he says that I deeply agree with.
16: Deeply agree with. El Sayed clearly believes Hassan Piker is the spiritual future of the Democratic Party. Why else would he invite him to campaign all the time in Michigan? But today, Piker is putting El Sayed and every Democrat in yet another bind as he is out on a media tour to continue to cement his position as the principal spokesperson for the American left. He has sat down with Alex Thompson of Axios for an interview, and he was asked to compare America to Al-Qaeda, the terrorist organization that carried out 9/11. I want you to listen carefully and draw your own conclusions, please. Cut number two.
0: Do you think America then is worse than Al-Qaeda?
21: Pound for pound, as far as the number of deaths, yes, we have caused tremendous terror.
16: I want to stress that this clip and this footage comes from Axios, a very reputable news outlet in Washington, D.C. Alex Thompson, the journalist asking the questions, is a reputable journalistic source. Listen again. Hassan Piker, in his own words, about how he views your country versus Al-Qaeda, a terrorist organization. Cut two.
0: Do you think America, then, is worse than Al-Qaeda?
21: Pound for pound, as far as the number of deaths, yes, we have caused tremendous terror.
16: It's shocking. It's very shocking. The Democrats are putting this man, who hates America, at the center of their political project. And beyond that, he doesn't even appear to know what the phrase pound for pound means. The left is promoting anti-American radicalism wrapped up in extreme ignorance. I guess we shouldn't be surprised, though. Piker, of course, once famously said this about 9/11. Cut number six.
17: America deserved 9/11, dude.
16: Anyone who believes that would, of course, believe that Al-Qaeda is morally superior to the United States of America. Please listen to these people in their own words, ladies and gentlemen. And do not let a single Democrat off the hook for allowing people like Hassan Piker into what they are now calling the Big Tent Democrat Party. That's not a tent that any of us want to be in, I can assure you. But again, you listen to these words. Listen closely and ask yourself, which party would you trust to defend America? In other news, a flurry of new economic data is giving Republicans something they haven't always had heading into the midterms, a collection of numbers they can take directly to the voters, an affirmative defense of the Trump economic policy. Let's start with America's CEOs. The Business Roundtable's Economic Outlook Index just hit, and they say that CEOs have their highest confidence in America's economy in over 4 years. Hiring plans are rising, and expectations for sales and investment remain strong. Then there are American households. New census numbers show the official poverty rate fell to 10.2% last year, the lowest on record, the lowest poverty ever recorded. Median household income also reached a record high in America. The labor market remains resilient, unemployment holding steady at 4.1% in August. The economy added 162,000 jobs, and that included 16,000 new manufacturing jobs, continuing an upward trend that has produced 58,000 manufacturing jobs since last December. American workers are producing more. Business sector productivity is up 2.2% from a year ago. Manufacturing productivity jumped at 2.4% annual rate in the second quarter. None of that makes the affordability problem disappear. Inflation remains stubborn, and Federal Reserve Chairman Kevin Warsh says stabilizing prices remains a goal. That's why the Fed raised rates this week. But politically, Republicans now have an economic argument to make heading into November, and we will see if the campaigns are able to do it. Let's talk about friend factor, shall we? Now, you've heard me talk about relief factor for over a year now because I think it works for humans. We've been, the humans in the Jennings household have been taking it. 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And when you do recognize this, maybe they're on the stairs, maybe they can't jump up in the truck, it is your job to do something about it. 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It has thoughtfully selected ingredients to support a healthy inflammatory response, mobility, and an active lifestyle. 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We have some breaking news polling out of Alaska coming up next. Stay with us here on the Scott Jennings Show.
1: The midterms are almost here, and Republicans could be in deep trouble. Polls show Democrats leading in key races. Tonight, Rob Finnerty on Newsmax reveals the growing threat from the DSA and the radical left. With less than 60 days to go, Finnerty says it's time for the GOP to hit the panic button. The House may go, and control of the Senate is up for grabs. Gas prices, mortgage rates, health care, and out-of-control national debt. Americans are angry, and the progressive left wants total control of Congress. Tallarico, El Sayed, AOC, Bernie Sanders. Finnerty reveals President Trump's secret plan to fight back and what you can do to help him. Don't miss Finnerty tonight at 8 p.m. Eastern on Newsmax. 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
2: And we are going to break some news today. Let's zoom up to Alaska, where one of the most watched Senate races in the country is going on. Joining me for this segment is our friend John Hishta from the AARP. John, welcome back to the show. AARP has been rolling out lots of polling in this midterm, and the latest data you have comes from Alaska. What does it tell us?
4: Well, it tells us a couple of things, which has been consistent over the course of a lot of these polls, which are 50-plus voters and older voters are the most motivated voters in this election right now. And it's in Alaska even compounded. It's amazing. 87% of voters over the age of 50 are extremely motivated to vote, compared to just 62% of those who are under the age of 50. And the issues, again, are around pocketbook concerns, whether it's the cost of groceries, gas, other household items, and it's all tied to particularly those who are over the age of 65, how important their revenue is from Social Security and how important Medicare is to those folks as they try to lead their lives on a daily basis.
2: Let's talk about how these voters are fitting in to the larger picture in the Alaska Senate race. Let's start with this. What is the top line result? Where do we stand here post Labor Day on Dan Sullivan? He's the incumbent Republican.
4: That's right.
2: Is he ahead or behind?
4: He's a little bit behind. He's behind by about 4 or 5 points. And when you roll it out, as you know, Scott, in Alaska, they have this ranked choice voting. And it's a little bit peculiar up there because there's also another Dan Sullivan on the ballot. But when you get down to the final choice, he's still behind by about 4 points. He does lead the 50-plus vote at this point, but it's a very small margin. He leads by about 6 points or 7 points there as well.
2: Yeah, I'm looking at the data here. So showing Peltola, she's the Democrat with a 46 to 41 lead on the top line.
4: Yep.
2: And then under that, voters over the age of 50 are with Dan Sullivan. But as you point out, it's a small lead. I mean, obviously, strategically, to climb back up here, Sullivan's going to have to expand his margins among these 50-plus voters. If he wants to do that, what issues should he focus on here over the last few weeks?
4: I would focus on Social Security, Medicare, pocketbook issues, and another issue which really is a very much a sleeper issue, but can really gain traction, is around Medicare negotiation for drug prices. And older voters want to see prescription drug prices continue to go down, and I would focus on that as well.
2: Is the issue of prescription drug prices cutting through on this front, John? We had some data from the government showing that prescription drugs are actually falling in price faster than they have in 60 years. Is it your view that voters know this? And if they don't, should these campaigns like Dan Sullivan, should they focus on that, or should it be more of a future focused kind of a message?
4: I think it should be both. I think they need to remind voters, and in particular, those who are on prescriptions. A lot of it depends on the prescription you take, too. So, for instance, if you're on insulin, you've seen the benefit of that because there's a cap on insulin. And I think if I was a candidate, I would focus on both current term and future term, because for so long people have thought that these prices are so high, and they've heard that they've been so high compared to the rest of the world, that we have to repeat that on an ongoing basis. So I would do both.
2: John Hishta is with AARP. We're rolling out their new polling data on Alaska. They have found that the incumbent Republican Senator Dan Sullivan is a few points behind. There's a gubernatorial campaign going on in Alaska, John. What did you find there?
4: It's the same kind of scenario. The Democrat is ahead by about 4 or 5 points. And again, when you go through the whole ranked choice voting, you'll see similar outcomes there as well. Having said that, the Democrat is slightly ahead on the ballot among 50 plus as well.
2: John, when you do this polling, can you tell our audience what pollsters do you use? How do you go about putting together data that everyone can rely on here?
4: We have a bipartisan polling team of two of the most credible polling outfits in the country. On the right, we have Fabrizio Ward, which is Tony Fabrizio and his team, who are the president's pollster. And on the left, we have Impact Research, which is headed by John Anzalone, who did a lot of polling for former President Biden and other folks in the Democrat Party. And so together they come and they have to both agree on the data that they release. So over the years, we have had probably the most accurate and credible polling from a public standpoint that you see being released on a regular basis.
2: That's John Hischta with the AARP. The political world will surely be talking about this data in Alaska today. John, thanks for coming on. We take a break. More news after this. It's Scott Jennings on Salem.

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1: Time is now to rein in artificial intelligence. I'm Lee Silicera, Fox News. That's a call from House Democrats after AI industry leaders told lawmakers development needs to be slowed down. House Democratic leader Hakeem Jeffries blasted Speaker Johnson for sending lawmakers home until after the midterms.
2: As opposed to working in the Congress in a bipartisan way, in a comprehensive way, to address the urgent issue of AI safety. In the best interest of the American people and the world.
1: President Trump has called warnings about AI a hoax and ridiculous. This is there's a warning from an industry giant about new behavior from their artificial intelligence models.
3: OpenAI disclosing six reports of unexpected or concerning behavior in artificial intelligence models as the debate over AI safety grows increasingly heated. Among those reports, an unrelated research model inserted jailbreak-like instructions into its own notes to disregard its normal constraints and told itself to be freed from the roles and identities that bind other chatbots. In another instance, an AI agent uploaded files to the internet to obtain a browser citation without asking the user. OpenAI saying those reports were discovered during training or evaluation over the past months.
1: Fox's Lillian Wu. A federal judge has ordered the Kennedy Center provide 30 days notice before making any major physical changes to the building, including demolishing it, as President Trump has threatened. Alabama has put to death a man for a 1998 double murder at a pawn shop 3 months after a judge's ruling blocked the state from putting him to death with nitrogen gas. Jeffrey Lee died by lethal injection at the William C. Holdman Correctional Facility in Atmore. Lee was the second execution in Alabama this year. 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
10: Partly cloudy skies during the evening hours with temperatures slowly falling off into the 60s with light winds. Then we'll see clouds increase overnight with lows in the mid-50s, east winds increasing at 10 to 20. And we'll see scattered showers approaching from the south, making it about as far north as the 94 corridor on Friday. Best chance of rain in the far southern valley and into Lakes Country with highs in the upper 60s. Weekend looks dry with temperatures in the low 70s. From the Flag Skywatch Weather Center, I'm Chief Meteorologist Dean Wysocki.
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12: The very definition of never back down. 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
13: Welcome back to The Scott Jennings Show here on Thursday, September the 17th. Coming up in 30 seconds, we talk to Riley Beasley, the Utah College Republican who is facing possible expulsion because of an anti-Charlie Kirk liberal mob on his campus. It's an incredible story, and we have breaking news on it today. You don't want to miss this conversation. 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Again, this is a project of our friends at Americans for Prosperity. All right, we just passed the one-year anniversary of the Charlie Kirk assassination. Should be a time for us all to reflect on why there can be no tolerance for political violence in our nation. But leftist radicals on college campuses are treating it differently, showing up to prayer vigils to harass, intimidate, and torment college Republicans and other conservative youth leaders. This is what happened at the University of Utah. College Democrats showed up to harass mourning conservatives. But now it's two of the Republicans who are facing possible expulsion by the university. Joining me now, the state chairman of the Utah Federation of College Republicans, Riley Beasley, who is one of the students under attack from the radical left and now from his own university administration. Riley, welcome to the Scott Jennings Show.
14: Scott, I'm so happy to be on here. And, you know, my big question that I probably want to cover today is, does the University of Utah believe that conservative speech is also free speech?
13: That's a great question, and I want you to help our audience understand how we got to this crazy point where they may be trying to throw you out of school. On September the 10th, we were marking the one-year anniversary of the tragic assassination of our friend Charlie Kirk. The college Republicans and other conservative groups decided to hold a prayer vigil. That's what you were part of at the University of Utah. And then the college Democrats showed up to try to crash the prayer vigil. Tell us about that and what happened next.
14: Yeah, for those listening at home, just giving you a quick rundown of this whole situation that's going on. We have, if you haven't been following my ex at Riley Beasley on x.com, we have a situation here where on September 10th, 2026, we were tabling a college Republican booth, and we had a student at the University of Utah who voluntarily came up to our booth holding up a cake. That cake read on it in red print, "Happy Kirkiversary." What we were doing that day was promoting the memorial for the one-year anniversary of Charlie Kirk, his assassination being held at UVU. We found that this was a situation that we thought was grotesque at its core, right? It's vile and disgusting to
13: Riley,
14: come
13: let me pause because I want the audience to understand. The college Democrat showed up with a cake and it said, "Happy Kirkiversary." Explain to the audience what that means, Kirkiversary.
14: Yeah. So we saw a student come up to our booth voluntarily with a Happy Kirkiversary cake. That term is a derogatory way to demean his death to mock Charlie Kirk. And then also, it's just this, to me, I see this as a, maybe you could even stretch it to maybe, you know, supporting political violence. You know, when we think about September 10th in 2025, what happens that day? I was at UVU. I was with Charlie Kirk just moments prior to his assassination. There's only one thing that you would be saying when you're saying happy Kirkiversary and then coming up in a mocking and demeaning way to conservatives. You are making fun of his death. You are desensitized to political violence. And it seems like you are celebrating what happened to him that day, which I think is just outright wrong.
13: So you're trying to organize a prayer vigil, a day of mourning, to remember Charlie Kirk, and honestly, to remind us all that political violence has no place in our culture. The Democrats show up with this cake to mock you, to make fun of Charlie's assassination. And this was all being done out in public space. There was really no attempt to make any of this private, which is a critical fact here, because what happened next, Riley?
14: What happened next was we came under fire by the University of Utah. Myself and another student, also named Riley, received threats and summons by the University of Utah that we had to go and have a meeting, that we could face disciplinary action, including expulsion. They were claiming and alleging that we committed a dox campaign against students, that we were doxing, which, might I add, has some criminal elements there. So I, for one, have never participated or been involved in any doxing.
13: Let's pause right there because I want the audience to understand this term. Doxing means to essentially take someone who expects to be anonymous and putting all of their public information online. What you did, as I understand it, in public, when they showed up with the cake, you took a picture of the person with the cake and you put it on your social media so that people could see what the left was trying to do to mock and interrupt this organization of this day of mourning. Is that right?
14: That's exactly correct, Scott. And one thing that I've really got to add there is this student who held that cake voluntarily came up to us and posed for multiple pictures. She stood around our booth and stuck around, talked to people for many minutes. This wasn't just we ran up and found somebody at the University of Utah holding up a cake and then eventually saw what it said and started harassing or taking photos of them. This person voluntarily came up to us, thought her cake was funny, and at the end of the day, kind of wanted to show us because she poses for a picture.
13: So she's bringing this cake to make fun of Charlie and to make fun of and harass all of you who are trying to mark this solemn occasion. She gets her picture made. You put it up on social media to show something that needs to be known by everyone, that the radical left on this college campus is out here effectively mocking or even perhaps celebrating political violence and even assassination. At that point, you get accused of doxing or revealing this person's identity, and the University of Utah administration, this college administration, steps in not to do something to her, but to try to do something to you. What was that first conversation with the University of Utah like?
14: Yeah, it's really backwards, Scott, when you explain it like that, right? They're punishing the students who are bringing light to a situation in which students are celebrating murder on their campus and going after them instead of addressing the actual problem in which students are celebrating murder on our campus. How do you think that makes conservative students feel? And then in the following days, we have this story. It goes incredibly big and for right reasons, because the transparency and accountability matters. Parents, donors, students, alumni, they all deserve to know what kind of left-wing radical political ideologies are festering on college campuses. But with that, we get, like I said, summoned by the University of Utah. We're forced to meet within a short period of time in which it was very difficult to come by attorneys to support us here. They put us against a wall. And you know what we do when we end up bringing our attorneys showing up? They cancel on us because they know they're in the wrong.
13: We're talking to Riley Beasley. He is the head of the College Republicans at University of Utah, where he's facing possible expulsion for doing nothing more than trying to organize a prayer vigil around the anniversary of the assassination of Charlie Kirk. Riley, we've got a couple of minutes left. Where do we stand today? I know you have had some back and forth with the university. You are still facing possible expulsion. You're expecting to have some more conversations with your school. Bring us up to speed as of right now here on Thursday, September the 17th. Where do things stand?
14: Yeah, where do things stand? That's a great question, and I'm excited to announce some big news here on your show. You're going to be, your viewers are going to be the first to hear this. But we should, if you stay tuned, like I said, if you follow along on my X account, we should have some updates there at Riley Beasley on X. .com. We'll have some updates. There should be some good news coming out of the University of Utah today in terms of this case. I don't want to say anything too important yet or big before it actually happens, but I will be having a meeting with the University of Utah in a few short hours, and I'm very hopeful that good news comes out of that.
13: Riley, what has the reaction been like on campus? Obviously, this story has gone viral. I'm sure virtually every student at the University of Utah knows about it, whether they're conservatives or liberals. As you're out walking around campus and going to classes, how are you being treated by your fellow students right now?
14: That's a great question, and it's really important to note that the college Democrats, along with some other clubs, actually formed a protest directly against us. Their demands were they wanted to decharter us, they wanted a condemnation from the University of Utah against the College Republicans, and then they also wanted the Student Body Association to also condemn us and our actions. I think these are demands that are unjustified, and you know, you saw in a statement yesterday that they've thrown all those demands out the door because even they thought they were crazy. But this is something, we had an underwhelming protest. It was really lame. We attended it. And observed what went on. There was only about 20 students that really showed up. This is something that the left just doesn't want at the end of the day. Some of these radical types opposing viewpoints or Republicans.
13: Riley, when you applied to and were accepted to the University of Utah, did you know you were going to attend a college that apparently had such radical elements? Or do you think it's just gotten worse in the year since Charlie Kirk was assassinated?
14: We've noticed a pattern of this behavior since the assassination of Charlie Kirk earlier in the year in January. There was a student who was arrested by the University of Utah Police Department when we were outside doing campus debates. There was an individual who came up to our booth and said he was going to Kirk us as he motioned with his arms a rifle resembling it being shot. There is a deep issue going on, not only in institutions across America, but especially ones in Utah. We're seeing this radical ideologies that are just destructive at their core. We're seeing students baking cakes, writing derogatory terms on them, which celebrate murder. And then we're having actually students go out and say that they are going to, I don't know how you would take it, but if somebody says they're going to Kirk you, I can only assume that means one thing, as this student did earlier in the year at the University of Utah.
13: Riley, final question, 10 seconds. Do you feel safe on your campus right now?
14: I'm very alert towards my safety. It's one of my biggest priorities, and I hope that the university is committed to keeping campus safe. It's my number one priority.
13: Riley Beasley is the chairman of the College Republicans at the University of Utah, a brave conservative on that campus, fighting for conservative values and free speech. Riley, we'll follow your story. Keep us posted, and we'll be right back on the Scott Jennings Show.

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9: 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Thursday, September the 17th. Welcome back to Common Sense for the American people. Scott Jennings here. We welcome our friend Henry Olson back to the show, senior fellow at the Ethics and Public Policy Center, author of the Margin of Victory newsletter, one of the most respected political analysts and political handicappers in the business. Henry, I want to discuss with you today Michigan for a couple of reasons. One, Hassan Piker is back in the news, and we're going to play that in just a moment. And there's some fresh polling data. So let's start with Piker. He has reinserted himself into the conversation in Michigan. He has been one of the main surrogates for Abdul El-Sayed, the Democrat. Let's hear what Piker has told Axios today, comparing America and Al-Qaeda. Cut number two.
10: Do you think America, then, is worse than Al-Qaeda?
11: Pound for pound, as far as the number of deaths, yes, we have caused tremendous terror.
9: Okay, so you have the Democratic candidate, Henry, with his main surrogate saying that pound for pound, America is worse than Al-Qaeda. This is, of course, on top of a whole bunch of other statements that have been controversial up in that race. What do you make of the situation in Michigan right now? Who's got the advantage?
12: Yeah, the polling all points to El-Sayed having a 1, maybe 2-point advantage. That's certainly not

0: You'd expect to see the North Dakota oil and natural gas industry working at wells and processing facilities. What you might not know is our oil and gas industry also works to build roads, provide school funding, and even protect us from flooding by creating nearly 50,000 jobs statewide and generating billions of tax dollars annually to support our infrastructure, our great outdoors, and our schools. North Dakota Petroleum Foundation, advancing the possibilities.
1: During the primary, and now you're pretending like you don't know him. What's your view on that strategy?
2: It's really telling that El Sayed won't say, "I reject the extremism of Hassan Piker." It's, you know, the fact that he sidesteps it in the way he does suggests, and I think a reasonable voter could imply, that he actually agrees with many of these things, but finds it impolitic to admit it. You know, the thing is, Mike Rogers, in order to bring it home to the sort of voter whose minds are up in the air, needs to hammer on it. It can't be simply something that gets mentioned every so often on conservative media sites or in social media. It has to be the subject of really good, consistent ads with millions of dollars behind them to just tell people, do you want somebody who won't disavow somebody who thinks that America is worse than the entity that killed 2,800 people on 9/11? If they don't do that, then I think they're committing the biggest mistake in campaign history, at least in most recent times.
1: Elections analyst Henry Olson is our guest. Henry, I want to bring up one other state with you today, and that is Minnesota. We've got some fresh polling data out of Minnesota showing effectively a tied race. I'm looking at a survey here from September 14th and 15th showing Michelle Tafoya up over Flanagan by one. Another one showing Flanagan up by one. Here's one from the 9th through the 14th showing an even race, 42 to 42. The Republican here is Michelle Tafoya. The Lieutenant Governor Flanagan is the Democrat. And not a lot of folks are talking about Minnesota. It's thought of as a blue state. There's also some polling showing a Republican ahead of the Attorney General there, Keith Ellison. Is something going on for the Republicans in Minnesota, in your opinion?
2: Yeah, I mean, it's clear that there's a lot of people who would normally vote for the Democrats who are really concerned or wondering, do I want to vote for these Democrats? You know, that Peggy Flanagan is a very progressive, not DSA, but DSA adjacent lieutenant governor. She's clearly, because she was lieutenant governor to Governor Walz, implicated in some way in the fraud scandal. And Michelle Tafoya, many people probably say, what, you mean the NFL's Monday Night Football woman is running for Senate? Yes, she is. And the fact is,
1: they like her.
2: She's a very principled person, but she's great on television. She's not your typical MAGA conservative. So her signs and her symbols are purple, which I think was brilliant on her consultant's part.
1: Yeah, Henry Olson, thanks for your expertise. We'll have you back in a few days as we track the midterms. We take a break. More news after this.
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4: Less than 50 days away. I'm Lisa Lucera, Fox News. As Democrats hope to flip control of the House and Senate.
5: The American people have had enough of Donald Trump and the failed Republican economy.
4: House Democratic Leader Hakeem Jeffries. This is President Trump says Democrats gave him what he called the dark age of America, and he turned it into the golden age of America. Meanwhile, millions of Americans find themselves in new congressional districts ahead of the midterms.
6: A new report finds nearly 35 million Americans, about 1 in 10 U.S. voters, now live in a different congressional district than 2 years ago. It's the outcome of unprecedented mid-decade redistricting this past year, aimed at giving both parties a stronger advantage in dozens of House districts. President Trump urged the Republican-led legislature in Texas to redraw congressional maps. California, led by Democrats, followed suit in that state, along with several other state legislatures. Courts have blocked some of the redistricting.
4: Fox's Jared Halpern. The driver who slammed her SUV into a city bus in Los Angeles, killing two people on Tuesday, will face murder charges. Los Angeles DA Nathan Hochman says Bailey Lynn Rios was speeding and impaired when she drove her Ford Expedition the wrong way down a busy street, running a red light and hitting another vehicle before slamming into the bus.
7: She had narcotics in the car at that time. She was driving well beyond the speed limit.
4: A second deadly incident happened after that crash when a news chopper covering it crashed, killing both people on board and a third person on the ground. Anthropic says its AI model, Claude, is helping to build the next version of itself. The company says Claude is handling 26% of the model research and development and completing tasks under human supervision. 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
4: One Republican senator has blocked another's effort to pass legislation creating a so-called AI kill switch.
11: Louisiana Senator John Kennedy attempted to get legislation through quickly that would require AI companies to build kill switches in their AI models, saying they need to address the real risk of one of these models becoming the Terminator. But Kentucky Senator Rand Paul blocked the effort, saying on the Senate floor, Congress risks killing innovation.
12: Think, for example, that your search engine that you already use today is AI. Are they going to have to redesign all the search engines immediately if this passes and put kill switches in your search engine?
11: He said he doesn't oppose the spirit of the bill, but that this issue needs to be studied and debated before issuing such a blanket and sweeping requirement. Jessica Rosenthal, Fox News.
4: The family of a 37-year-old pregnant San Antonio woman who died of preeclampsia has filed a lawsuit against Texas Attorney General and Senate candidate Ken Paxton and others, claiming the state's abortion ban led to her death. Tierra Walker died when she was 20 weeks pregnant. The Attorney General's office did not immediately respond to requests for comment from the Associated Press. Federal regulators temporarily relaxing some regulations to allow tokenized trading of stocks and other securities.
13: The U.S. Securities and Exchange Commission says for 5 years, companies can offer trading in blockchain-based or tokenized investments. The exemption is expected to allow 24-hour trading of shares and other securities. It's called the Innovation Exemption and would be for rules that generally apply to the NASDAQ, NYSE, and other exchanges. Platforms must notify companies, and they'll be barred from offering the investment if the company objects. Coinbase and other crypto exchanges plan to launch tokenized stocks in the U.S. Robinhood, Kraken, and other exchanges already offer them in other countries.
4: Fox's Ginny Cassola. I'm Lisa Lacera. This is Fox News.
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15: Mostly sunny, a beautiful day for today. We'll have highs in the low 70s and a northeast wind about 5 to 15. Clouds increase tonight with lows in the low 50s and a few scattered showers in the southern valley on Friday as a storm system passes to our south with highs in the mid 60s. We'll stay in the 60s over the weekend. It looks dry on Saturday, but we could see a few scattered showers come back into the area as we head late in the day on Sunday. From the Flag Skywatch Weather Center, I'm Chief Meteorologist Dean Wysocki.
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3: This is The Flag. 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Ladies and gentlemen, here's Scott Jennings.
17: Quick check of the headlines here on Thursday, September the 17th. President Trump is threatening new tariffs against the European Union after EU leaders invited Canada to become an associate member of the bloc. Trump calls the potential alliance a, quote, hostile act. Before leaving Washington last night, by the way, the House passed several major measures, including sweeping new sanctions against Russia and Iran. The legislation targets Russia's energy industry and authorizes tariffs of up to 100% against major purchasers of Russian oil. That now goes to President Trump's desk. He supports it. The House also voted 417-3 for a bill designed to prevent families from being stuck with the infrastructure costs created by massive AI data centers. It's called the Ratepayer Protection Act. Important bill. The House has now left town, by the way, until after the midterms. This delays Thomas Massie's effort to impeach Defense Secretary Pete Hegseth. There was no vote on that. Meanwhile, the Senate is advancing new national rules for college sports, and the Farm Bill advanced out of the Senate Agriculture Committee yesterday, important to rural America, the deciding vote there. Mitch McConnell of Kentucky, who's back at work this week. One more fight brewing, continuing to roil Washington, this over immigration. Tomorrow, the Trump administration's new public charge rule is scheduled to take effect. It gives immigration officers broader authority to deny green cards or visas to people who are likely to depend on taxpayer-funded benefits, welfare programs like Medicaid, food assistance, and government housing. The principle is straightforward. America welcomes immigrants, but immigration policy should serve the interests of American citizens, and taxpayers should not be required to subsidize people immediately upon their arrival. But New York City Mayor Zohran Mamdani, Attorney General Letitia James, and a coalition of Democratic-led states and cities are suing to stop the rule. They say it unfairly punishes legal immigrants for receiving benefits for which they qualify. Where should America draw the line between welcoming legal immigrants and protecting American taxpayers? Joining us to discuss is Theo Wald, former Trump White House domestic policy official, former Solicitor General of Idaho, and one of the conservative movement's leading legal and policy thinkers. Theo, welcome back to the show. Let's start with the basic question. Why shouldn't America require prospective immigrants to demonstrate that they can support themselves? What's your view?
18: Yeah, why shouldn't they? Thanks for having me back, Scott. It's just a crazy question that we're even debating this, because we've been told for well over three decades that Democrats believe that legal immigrants contribute economically to the betterment of our nation and for the good of all Americans, including American citizen workers. And now we have a clear-cut policy choice that, let's just be clear on the history here, this law has been in effect since the 1920s. It was operative until the very end of the Clinton administration, when almost out the door, Clinton signed an executive order gutting the public charge statutes. And so this has been an effort to reanimate the way that we evaluate prospective immigrants coming in and whether or not they're likely to be essentially a drain on entitlement programs. So there's been this agreement, supposedly, that immigrants should be coming in and should be contributing. And now we have the proof and the policy. And what do Democrats say? No, no, no. This is racist. It's xenophobic. And it unfairly impugns the immigrant who should be entitled. Entitled is the key word here. The DSA believes that all immigrants coming into the country should be entitled to the full kit and caboodle of entitlement spending. And so, look, I think this is crazy, Scott. I think anywhere else in the developed world, whether you're in Australia, you're in Canada, the Scandinavian countries, no matter how liberal or open their immigration systems may seem, all of them have this basic requirement that if you come to our country, you should be able to contribute, not require our taxpayers to float you.
17: Do you think that Republican candidates, Theo, should use this in the midterm election? I personally do. I mean, the Democrats have laid out a pretty clear position. We want immigrants to come here. We want to immediately give them welfare. And if they commit violent illegal acts, we don't want to cooperate with the feds to deport them. So bring them here, give them welfare, and give them a pass on staying here when they commit violence, often against American citizens. It's a pretty damning message to throw against the Democrats. I feel like it would work. What do you think?
18: Oh, I think that's exactly right, Scott. I think the way you dovetailed those two points is exactly right. It highlights the hypocrisy of the left. They've told us for years, we don't want mass deportations, but we do agree with you that we should be removing violent offenders, rapists, murderers, and the like. And yet, what we see in places like Minnesota is the sanctuary policies prohibit any collaboration with ICE or federal immigration authorities for those same very violent offenders they told us they agreed should be removed from the country. So, look, they don't agree on enforcement against violent offenders. And then, look, as I said, they've told us that they want immigrants who are coming here to contribute to the workforce, contribute to the economy. And then we have a clear-cut policy that says we agree, and they're stopping that as well. The underlying message here, though, I think is also powerful for Republican candidates, is to say very clearly, we're not here to take your Social Security away. We're not here to take away your Medicaid. We're not here to eliminate, those safety nets that exist for American workers. We want to ensure, however, that it's actually benefiting American workers and not the poor and tired masses of Central America or Africa.
17: Theo, I want to get your reaction to something. This audio is just coming in here to the Scott Jennings Show. It's now circulating online. There's a Democrat candidate in Arkansas named Hallie Schaffner, and she did some sort of an interview in which she said she would trade five Americans for one illegal immigrant worker. Let's listen to this together and react. Cut number nine.
19: every farmer will tell you, yeah, at one point we did or still do employ undocumented immigrants. And it's absolutely ridiculous that these folks are being rounded up because they're hardworking people. They're some of the best people we know. And honestly, we'd trade five Americans for just one of them because of how hard they work. And why is it that there's no pathway for them to work here legally when they're good workers? We pay them well. They spend money here. They have family here.
17: Theo, I'm often told on television by Democratic pundits that we just want affordability in health care. But then when you actually listen to the Democratic candidates who will appear on the ballot, like Schaffner running for the Senate down in Arkansas, all they seem to care about is importing more immigrant labor to the United States, which would be to the detriment, of course, of American citizens. When you hear this blatant recitation of the Democratic plan, I mean, honestly, I know it's Arkansas, and I think Tom Cotton will be fine down there. But I think every Democrat in the country probably agrees with this.
18: Yeah, I mean, look, I come from a working class family, Scott. We've got, you know, brick masons, carpenters, electricians. We have farmers and ranchers in my family. And this is what they've said for years, is that there's just sort of an elite perspective on the American worker, that it is okay to denigrate their integrity, their performance. And, you know, to really paraphrase something Reagan said, when the government, or at least when the DSA and the Democrat Party tells you to lie down, because that's the message, right? That you're not capable, you're not smart enough, you're not a hard worker enough, so we need foreign nationals to come in and take your jobs. And look, I think at the end of the day, Republicans have to do a better job of confronting this kind of sneer. And instead of just talking about, you know, immigration enforcement generally, let's get into the nitty gritty here, which is this same candidate in Arkansas is totally for giving, you know, tuition subsidies to foreign nationals. She would have, you know, illegal aliens with preferred tuition assistance at the University of Arkansas. Those are spots, that's money that should be going to Arkansas kids so that they can have a better life, not the citizens of Guatemala or Chile.
17: Theo, one more clip to get your opinion about. We have a Republican congresswoman named Maria Elvira Salazar in Florida running this ad about immigration enforcement. Cut eight.
20: Mr. President, some of your immigration enforcement efforts have gone too far. In July, 50% of the 50,000 people that were detained had no criminal record. Be careful what your advisors are telling you about immigration policy. The same Hispanics who helped you get to the White House in 2024 feel betrayed today. You can be for immigration what Lincoln was for slavery and Reagan was for communism. I'm not talking about giving them amnesty. I'm talking about giving them a dignified life in this promised land.
21: I am Maria Elvira Salazar, and I approve this message.
17: What do you think, Theo? Smart politics or wrong idea?
18: No, terrible idea. I laugh just because, you know, she keeps repeating this word dignity as if it's an adjective or somehow a substitute for amnesty. That's all she's advocating for. You dig into the actual point by point specifics of her Dignity Act. It would essentially require DHS to process 30 million people in a 2-year period for legal status. It's insane on its own terms. But as far as politics go, this is a really unfortunate circumstance where someone is trying to localize their race, but at the same time provide talking points to Democrat candidates around the country. The problem with Congresswoman Salazar is that her voters in that South Florida, Miami, Coral Gables-based district, they want to talk about affordability. They want to talk about, you know, joblessness or job opportunities and where they've gone. And instead, she wants to focus on diaspora politics for Latin Americans, who I think, you know, a lot of people have posted today asking a very basic question. What voters is she appealing to? And are those voters that she's trying to attract people who should be voting in the first place? Because it's otherwise it just doesn't make any sense to make a pitch to foreign nationals first over American citizens.
17: Theo Wald, always appreciate your insights. Thanks for coming by the Scott Jennings Show.
18: Thanks for having me, Scott.
17: All right. It is Common Sense for the American People, tracking all the political developments of the day. When we come back, we're going to continue our ongoing conversation about artificial intelligence. Interesting conversation just ahead. Plus, more breaking news. All of it still to come here. Stay with us on Salem.
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17: Thursday, September the 17th. Thanks for listening to Salem. It's Common Sense for the American People. I'm Scott Jennings reporting. Artificial intelligence could transform the global economy, but it is also becoming a national security competition. The question is, how does America develop AI responsibly without slowing itself down as China races to catch up? Joining us to discuss, Joel Thayer, Senior Fellow for AI and Emerging Technology Policy at the America First Policy Institute. Joel, thanks for joining us on the show. I want you to weigh in first on this debate. We've got politicians this week saying America needs to put the brakes on developing AI. China, of course, isn't going to do that. What do you make of it?
5: I think at the outset, it's a pretty insane notion. I mean, if you consider, especially when you consider the stakes, what AI is capable of, and not, it is equally a force for good just as much as it is a force for evil. The question is the noun, who runs it, who's going to operate it, and who is actually going to be the one dictate the terms. Now, I totally hear the concerns that some folks raise regarding AI. Obviously, we want to protect our children. We also want to make sure that there isn't a mass market concentration, that we're only a few big tech oligarchs are the one deciding the future. Totally hear that, especially when you look at who the oligarchs are. Pretty scary guys, especially those who think that the human body is a vestigial organ that can be cast aside. But that doesn't mean that we kill AI in its cradle. Instead, we should be doing the opposite, especially when you consider that the last big bucket here in terms of policy is to protect us from our greatest foreign adversary, and that is China. China has made it very clear that AI has military capabilities. They plan to use it for those purposes. And so to leave it up to chance, or at least to slow down the brakes or pump the brakes on our development, I think is an insane proposition at this time.
17: Joel, what do you make of all these people who are saying, well, Congress needs to step in and within the next 24 hours write all these rules and guardrails for AI? I mean, I personally have my doubts about whether the U.S. Congress, I mean, they couldn't even pass cryptocurrency rules the other night, and we're expecting them to write regulations in a short period of time around this fast-moving technology. To me, it's a lot of people who honestly, I think, just don't want Donald Trump to succeed at this. This could be his defining legacy if the United States wins this AI race. And all the people who were kind of trying to slow him down, they're just the typical people who were trying to stop Donald Trump from succeeding. Do you see politics at play here instead of genuine concern?
5: Well, politics is always at play whenever you talk about technology and advancing things as powerful as AI. I mean, we saw this. This is very reminiscent of the debates regarding 5G. And I know I'm dating myself because now 5G is the old technology. And now we're talking about the new technology that is AI. And you heard these push and pulls, right, where, you know, we need to either cabin certain things off, or we need to stave off these types of issues, because in the case of 5G, it was the, well, we're worried that radio frequencies are going to bake our brain, which was kind of, or we need to ensure that, you know, the FBI is going to put chips in our head. All of these ridiculous things. You find out that most of these talking points were propagated by the very people we are trying to protect AI against, or we're trying to protect ourselves against from, which is which is China. And so, again, I think you're starting to see a little bit of that at play. But of course, Congress has a role. Congress will always have a role. That we live in a constitutional republic. They should have a say. But at the same time, I think the president is absolutely right. There's a lot of tools in his toolkit, and he can address these issues as they arise. It's not as this president has already demonstrated that he's willing to do that. He's willing to pull the levers of power to ensure that there's actual equity in these markets, and also actual protections that we need at the front end. We saw that when the Mythos debacle happened, when immediately you saw Secretary Bessent call all these companies in, asking what they're doing, and then the president outlined a strategy to make sure that these deployments were happening responsibly. I just think that this whole fear-mongering campaign just reeks of hysteria. That just makes that where there are almost no facts in evidence that these are actually the harms that will ultimately present as we roll out AI. And I think pumping the brakes down only helps one entity, and that is China.
17: Joel, 30 seconds, quick question. Obviously, there's a lot of polling out there. Americans do have fears about AI and data centers and the like. How much of that is being fueled by foreign propaganda and foreign misinformation being pumped into our public affairs bloodstream here?
5: You know, it's really hard to put a statistic on it, but you can't deny that it's happening. There are a lot of evidence that there are foreign adversaries seeding some ground with a lot of these groups that are called, I think they always change their name, so it's really hard to keep track. Yeah. I mean, they change their names more than my wife changes shoes. So, but the effective altruist types are out there. You find out that they're actually maybe getting funded by foreign adversaries, and so it's really hard to tell myth from
17: that. Hard to quantify, but it's certainly happening, and people need to be awake to that. Joel Thayer is with the America First Policy Institute. We take a break. More after this.
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4: Less than 50 days away. I'm Lisa Lucera, Fox News. As Democrats hope to flip control of the House and Senate.
9: The American people have had enough of Donald Trump and the failed Republican economy.
4: House Democratic Leader Hakeem Jeffries. This is President Trump says Democrats gave him what he called the dark age of America, and he turned it into the golden age of America. Meanwhile, millions of Americans find themselves in new congressional districts ahead of the midterms.
10: A new report finds nearly 35 million Americans, about 1 in 10 U.S. voters, now live in a different congressional district than 2 years ago. It's the outcome of unprecedented mid-decade redistricting this past year, aimed at giving both parties a stronger advantage in dozens of House districts. President Trump urged the Republican-led legislature in Texas to redraw congressional maps. California, led by Democrats, followed suit in that state, along with several other state legislatures. Courts have blocked some of the redistricting.
4: Fox's Jared Halpern. The driver who slammed her SUV into a city bus in Los Angeles, killing two people on Tuesday, will face murder charges. Los Angeles DA Nathan Hochman says Bailey Lynn Rios was speeding and impaired when she drove her Ford Expedition the wrong way down a busy street, running a red light and hitting another vehicle before slamming into the bus.
24: She had narcotics in the car at that time. She was driving well beyond the speed limit.
4: A second deadly incident happened after that crash when a news chopper covering it crashed, killing both people on board and a third person on the ground. Anthropic says its AI model, Claude, is helping to build the next version of itself. The company says Claude is handling 26% of the model research and development and completing tasks under human supervision. 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
12: Partly cloudy skies during the evening hours with temperatures slowly falling off into the 60s with light winds. Then we'll see clouds increase overnight with lows in the mid-50s, east winds increasing at 10 to 20. And we'll see scattered showers approaching from the south, making it about as far north as the 94 corridor on Friday. Best chance of rain in the far southern valley and into Lakes Country with highs in the upper 60s. Weekend looks dry with temperatures in the low 70s. From the Flag Skywatch Weather Center, I'm Chief Meteorologist Dean Wysocki.
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17: 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It is Thursday, September the 17th. You're listening to Common Sense for the American People. Scott Jennings reporting for Salem. We have a major school choice fight brewing in New York, and we have an incredible guest who can explain it to us in 60 seconds. First, I want to talk to you about supplements. You know, when it comes to supplements, two things matter the most. Do they work, and can you trust them? 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All right, let's talk about this school choice issue. And let's start here. The Education Freedom Tax Credit is a national school choice initiative that was signed into law by President Trump last July. It's part of the Big Beautiful Bill. It creates a federal tax incentive to fund private and alternative education scholarships. It's a great idea. And here in New York, where we sit today, Governor Kathy Hochul plans to opt the state into this tax credit program. However, some of the country's most powerful teachers' unions are demanding that she reverse course. Joining us to discuss this fight is Sydney Altfield, CEO of Teach Coalition. She is a leading advocate for this tax credit program. Sydney, welcome in here to the Scott Jennings Show. I want to start here. If this program doesn't take any money out of New York's public school budget, why are the teachers' unions fighting so hard against it?
14: Your guess is as good as mine. It's really unfortunate that we have to be fighting for helping our children. Everyone, as the teachers' unions, to the teachers, to the parents, to the families, to the advocates, everyone should be putting the children first. And Governor Hochul is doing just that. It is not about politics. It is not about taking money away from one or the other, but they should be putting children first, and they just are not. And it's a shame. It's a shame that they're working everything that they can to make sure that their children do not access this, because we all know public school students can access this tax credit scholarship, and they don't like to tell you that, because there's just this this feeling for them that if it's not only for them, then it can't be for anyone. And we should never have a zero sum game when it comes to education.
17: I was somewhat surprised when Hochul decided to opt into this. There's a lot of pressure inside the Democratic Party to try to resist this program. There have been a few Democratic governors out there who've done it and some that have steadfastly refused to do it. She decided to get into it. Let's explain, by the way, how it works. Individual taxpayers can donate to state-certified nonprofit scholarship-granting organizations. You call them SGOs in common parlance. And they get a dollar-for-dollar federal tax credit up to $1,700 per year. The scholarships, the SGO groups, they use these tax-credited donations to issue scholarships directly to families, and then parents can use the money to pay for private school tuition, religious school tuition, specialized tutoring, textbooks, and after-school programs. It's totally voluntary for the states, and it does not impact public school funding in any way. But the raging of these teachers' unions has been quite remarkable. Sydney, I'm wondering if some of it doesn't have to do with the idea of students going to religious-based schools. What do you think about that?
14: Oh, they're absolutely scared that kids are going to be leaving the public school into private schools, into religious schools. But if their product was great, they shouldn't be scared. And unfortunately, as we are seeing reports around New York and everywhere, our product in public schools just isn't great. But I do believe that with this support, with this help, once and if Hochul opts in, our children are going to be succeeding at a much higher rate. They're going to have the after school access tutoring that they can without it, you know, with struggling to pay for it. They're going to have enrichment programs. And I think it's not really going to have a mass exodus out of the public school. I think it's going to help the public school's students succeed even more. And we can see those numbers rise, which we all want to see happen.
17: Yeah, the program doesn't make anybody do anything, but it does give and helps give parents who are living in zones where the public schools are just terrible. And let's be honest, that happens. A lot of parents have their kids trapped in public schools that are terrible. It gives them an option. It gives them somewhere else to go to try to get them a better education. But it's not mandatory. It's totally opt-in. It's totally up to the parents, and it's totally up to the political leaders in a state about whether to opt in as a state. 31 states have opted in to participate ahead of the official launch in January 2027. And by the way, to qualify for one of these scholarships, a student's household income cannot exceed 300% of their specific area's median gross income. So the targeting here is for middle and lower income families. It seems to me, Sydney, that the teachers' unions are fighting very, very hard to keep the poorest kids trapped in the worst public schools. That is quite an indictment of what their priorities are, in my opinion. What do you think?
14: Yeah, it's just terrible. And I think to your point about talking about, you know, people were surprised as to why Hochul did this. She's always said she wants to put money back in the pockets of New Yorkers. This does just that. How can the teachers union stand in the way of putting money back into their teachers, into their parents, into the pockets that they need to be successful? They just clearly cannot see past their manufactured negative to what the positive gains are. And when we talk about school choice, competition is what makes us great. Competition is what helps public schools grow and what helps the entire ecosystem grow. And when you have school choice in a public school, if I don't like where I live, the public schools in my system, I'm going to move and choose to go somewhere else. Public school choice operates in every aspect, no matter where you choose to send your kids to school. It just depends on which avenue you do it on.
17: That voice you're hearing on the show today, Sydney Altfield. She is the CEO of Teach Coalition, which is an advocacy organization that focuses on making Jewish day schools safer, stronger, and more affordable. The organization says it represents roughly 90% of Jewish day school and yeshiva students across states where it operates. Sydney, talk to us about your background. How'd you get into this? You run this organization. Has education always been your principal concern? We'd like to learn a little more about you and the Teach Coalition today.
14: Absolutely. So I have a very interesting background. I went to public school and I switched in the middle of going to public school in the middle of seventh grade, January in my seventh grade year. And I switched to Jewish day school because that was what was best. My parents, my mom, is a 40-year plus veteran public school teacher, but she knew what was best for me and my and our family and my sister. So I've gotten to see both sides. I know what it means to have choices, to be able to, but I've also seen my parents struggle to send me to Jewish day school. It was so unaffordable, but they scraped the bottom of the barrel to make sure that we had the choice and that we could go where we needed to be. And we realized that the government should really be taking a bigger role in ensuring that every child in this country has the education that fits them best. It doesn't matter about public schools being better or private schools being better. It's about the child and what the child needs. And if we can make the entire ecosystem work, then we're succeeding. So I've been doing this for over 10 years now, and I hope to do this to the day that we can say that every child gets what they need, because I was blessed to be able to go to both and see both succeed, but I knew what was best for me and my parents did, and I hope everyone in this country is able to do the same.
17: Sydney, do you think that ultimately the bigger fight here is one of worldview? And you have people on the left, like these teachers' unions, who think that they and they alone should be in charge of a child's education. And you have people, I think, in the middle, center left, center right, and on the right, who think that parents really do need a say in all this. I mean, it seems to me that's the worldview political clash that's going on. It's kind of shocking that the teachers' unions have taken the hard line that they have. Is that how you see it? Basically, who are we going to allow to make the final call on what your kid can learn, what kind of school they can, and what kind of education they can get?
14: Absolutely. And I will say I'm so disappointed in the teachers' unions trying to stop this, because at the end of the day, this is about the children, the child's education. And it is so blatantly clear how this does not drain public funding for public schools. This is extra money that the state needs and doesn't have right now. It's just so clear who they're working for and who they're working towards and trying to appease. And it's not the kids. It's not the teachers who have to pay over $800 of a year out of their own pockets to spend on school supplies. Imagine if kids came equipped with school supplies every single year because of this program. If they really cared about the teachers, if they cared about the kids, the fact that they're standing in this way just shows how much their interests are just not to be taken seriously.
17: Sydney, final question. It sounds like you and I are both a little surprised Hochul opted into this. Now that she's in it and she's getting this pressure from the teachers' unions, do you have any fear that she may reverse course for political reasons?
14: I don't think so. Hochul, and she said it through her spokespeople since yesterday and many, many months, she is about educating and supporting every child in the state. She makes it very clear in everywhere she goes. She's the first mom governor. She's the first grandma governor. She wants to support kids everywhere. She doesn't matter where they go to school. It doesn't matter who they are. She wants to support kids. She also wants to put money back into the pockets of New Yorkers. That is a talking point of hers. This does both of those things. So while, yes, I'm actually surprised how fast she came out of the gate and was opting in, but I'm not so surprised that she's doing it, because these are her talking points. This is what she crosses the state to talk about, and this program does exactly that. So it's good to see that she's sticking to those talking points and that she's opting into this. And like I say, she's putting kids over politics, and every Democratic governor is going to have to do that. And if not, New York will take all of their federal tax credits and infuse it into our kids.
17: Sydney Altfield is the CEO of Teach Coalition. Sydney, thanks for coming on the Scott Jennings Show.
14: Thanks for having me.
17: All right. We'll keep following this story here in New York, and we have more news right after this. Stay with us on the Scott Jennings Show.
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17: Okay, we have a little update to a story that we brought you earlier in the show. You heard our interview with the University of Utah College Republican president, Riley Beasley. He and another Riley, another college Republican there, were facing possible expulsion after this back and forth they were having with these radical activists, Democrat, liberal activists on their campus. But the breaking news is in. The University of Utah has fully dismissed the expulsion cases against the two Rileys, and they admitted that I'm reading this here. They admitted they were in the wrong and apologized and promised to make adjustments to the process to prevent this sort of harassment from occurring in the future. Looking at one of the emails that went into Riley Barnes, based on our review, I do not believe there are grounds to charge you for a violation of university policy. I apologize for the inconvenience and emotional turmoil this has caused you. So the University of Utah caves, and the brave College Republican Patriots are victorious today, even though they've been through quite an ordeal. So congrats to our friends, the Rileys, over at the University of Utah. Close the show today on a debate that we had on CNN last night. And if you're a college student listening to this show, feel free to listen to this debate, and you can skip your econ class this afternoon, because I had to educate everybody about how taxes work last night. Let's listen to it. Cut number one.
3: My question to you all is very simple. If you're so upset about tariffs as taxes being depressive of economic activity, would you trade all the tariffs for a zeroing out of corporate income tax?
4: You don't have to do that, because the tariffs,
3: why are certain taxes good and certain taxes bad? Because Trump did one and you want to do the other.
5: Not to mention that these tariffs have been deemed unconstitutional.
3: Every Democrat will run for president on an increase.

0: this past Sunday morning. Even more areas recorded a frost. A reminder of the difference between those two terms, a frost is considered 36 degrees to 33 degrees. Temperatures are measured 5 to 6 feet above the surface. So when it's 36 at that height, it is often at or below freezing near objects that radiate heat better. In turn, that's why your car or roof may have frost on it when the air temperature stayed above freezing. A freeze is 32 degrees, and yes, several Endon stations recorded a 32 this past weekend. A hard freeze is considered 28 degrees or colder.
1: That's the Richeson Report, your focus on the field with North Dakota State climatologist Daryl Richeson.
2: 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It's 11 o'clock.
3: Ejected to safety. I'm Sue Guzman, Fox News. An F-16 fighter jet pilot is alive after he was ejected before his plane crashed in rural Michigan today and burst into flames. Spokesman with the 149th Fighter Wing says the pilot, safely ejected from his Fighting Falcon and is currently being treated at a hospital, his identity and the extent of his injuries not released. Charges filed in Los Angeles for the driver who caused a bus crash, leaving several people dead.
4: L.A. County District Attorney Nathan Hochman says Bailey Lynn Rios faces second-degree murder, driving under the influence, and reckless driving charges.
5: She will be looking at a maximum sentence of life in prison.
4: The 36-year-old is accused of being impaired by drugs when she slammed her Ford Expedition into a Metro bus Tuesday.
5: Killing two individuals, Daniel Castillo and Gage Rita.
4: Hochman noting five others were injured, two seriously, but not revealing what drugs are allegedly involved.
5: Her bail has been set at $4.1 million, and to our knowledge, she has not made bail at this point.
4: Adding he believes Rios will be arraigned Friday. Kristen Goodwin, Fox News.
3: President Trump calling for Americans to be patient about high gas prices at the end of the Iran confrontation.
6: Officials here at the White House grappling with the political consequences of high inflation are now trying to convince voters the high prices are worth it because the Iran war is worth it. Last night, shortly after telling reporters that he wanted to save the Kennedy Center, but it would require a lot of federal subsidies, President Trump was spotted by a photographer with a long lens aboard Air Force One through the window, holding a piece of paper that said Kennedy Center demolished. And crossing the wires moments ago, a federal judge now says the Kennedy Center has to provide 30 days notice before making any big changes to the property, including tearing it down.
3: Fox's Peter Ducey. 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
3: The White House pushing back after the UN Human Rights Council says they found reasonable grounds to believe the United States may have committed war crimes in two strikes in Iran. More from Fox's Jonathan Savage.
10: They include a missile attack that hit a school in the southern city Minab. Iran state media says 168 people were killed, most of them children. The UN fact finders say there's evidence of indiscriminate attacks resulting in civilian deaths. The Trump administration has yet to directly accept blame for the school bombing, nor has it released the findings of a Pentagon investigation. Jonathan Savage, Fox News.
3: White House spokeswoman Anna Kelly writing that the UN Human Rights Council has accomplished nothing for human rights while spouting unserious nonsense, as they put it, for decades. Senate says no to an AI kill switch, but the reasoning behind that decision could have other consequences. As we hear from Fox's Jessica Rosenthal, the simple solution to AI creating a monster may not be so simple after all.
11: Louisiana Senator John Kennedy attempted to get legislation through quickly that would require AI companies to build kill switches in their AI models, saying they need to address the real risk of one of these models becoming the Terminator. But Kentucky Senator Rand Paul blocked the effort, saying on the Senate floor, Congress risks killing innovation.
12: Think, for example, that your search engine that you already use today is AI. Are they going to have to redesign all the search engines immediately if this passes and put kill switches in your search engine?
11: He said he doesn't oppose the spirit of the bill, but that this issue needs to be studied and debated before issuing such a blanket and sweeping requirement. Jessica Rosenthal, Fox News.
3: A federal judge orders the Kennedy Center to provide 30 days' notice before making any major physical changes to the building. That includes demolition. The center's executive director says he closed the center for renovation, citing safety risks. And the stock market rallied to its highest day in 6 weeks after oil prices fell and pressure from the bond market eased today. I'm Sue Guzman. This is Fox News.
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14: Clouds will be on the increase overnight tonight. We'll drop off to a low into the mid-50s with winds turning to the east at about 10 to 15. And then a breezy day tomorrow out of the east at about 10 to 25. There will be some rain in the far southern valley, generally from Fargo southward, with highs in the mid to upper 60s. And then we'll keep the weekend dry with partly cloudy skies and highs in the low 70s. From the Flag Skywatch Weather Center, I'm Chief Meteorologist Dean Wysocki.
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25: 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Should Washington, D.C. ban the export of diesel fuel and do that in the name of trying to bring down fuel costs in America? I'm going to get into the details of that. I'm not sure that the economics of that actually works out the way that people think that it will. But having said that, let me welcome you to the program. 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That's 866-439-5277. 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And if you happen to be a naysayer on this program, we always put naysayers to the head of the line at 866-439-5277. Emails go to talk@LarsLarson.com. Our poll on X today. Should parents be allowed to pull their kids from a class being taught by a transgender teacher? As far as I'm concerned, that is simply a teacher who is going to lie to the students. Born a man, now you say you're a woman. Born a woman, now you say you're a man. You can say that's your personal choice. If you can't be honest with the kids and the parents in the school district you work in, then I don't trust you with anything. I certainly wouldn't trust you with a classroom full of kids. So, should parents be allowed to pull their kids from a class taught by a transgender teacher? My short answer to that would be absolutely yes, they should. Find the question at Lars Larson Show and brought to you by AMAC. I've never been a member of AARP. I would never go anywhere near them. They sold out conservative America a long, long time ago, which is why I never joined AARP. But AMAC? I've been a member of that group for more than a decade, the Association of Mature American Citizens. AMAC has the conservative values I believe in. I joined, as I said, you should join it too. Just go to amac.us or call 888-262-2006. AMAC is better. Better for you and better for America. Now, coming up this hour, if your child was put in a class taught by a transgender teacher, what our X-Poll question is, should you have the right to opt your child out? We've poured billions into fighting so-called homelessness, but the problem only seems to grow. So where did all that money go? And why does it cost so much more to live in some places in America than it does to live in others? Is government policy driving up the cost of living? And take a moment to cast a vote in our X poll. A shout out to our friends in Burlington, Iowa, who catch great talk radio every day on KCPS. That's AM 1150. And you can find my show there Monday through Friday. And if you believe in supporting American craftsmanship and veterans and independent talk radio, go to my website at LarsLarson.com and pick up a limited edition Lars Larson Show challenge coin. Do I have a dog in the fight on this one? Nope. Proudly made by American veterans, each one comes with a personally signed thank you card, and all proceeds go to veterans. Not a dime of it goes to us. Now, this idea has come up generically from some of you who have called this show any number of times, but Axios is reporting the amount of diesel that Americans buy in a single day costs about $321 million more than it did 1 year ago. So driving a new round of chatter about imposing an export ban to preserve domestic supplies. Investors and economists warn it could backfire spectacularly, driving up prices globally and potentially putting further upward pressure on the domestic interest rates. I'm going to tell you why, and I'd be the first to admit I don't have an economics degree. I'm not an economics expert. But simply saying you can no longer export this stuff from the United States, the belief, I think, by people who look at this is that if you hold all that fuel here, it will create a short-term surplus in America, and that will bring prices down. Senate Majority Leader John Thune said he is open to a discussion about an export ban, something the White House and the Department of Energy have largely downplayed. Now, what I'm tempted to do in the next week or so is see if we can get a good economist who can explain, is this likely to bring down prices, and will it be simply a short-term blip? Because if the export market goes away, will the companies that actually make diesel for export, if there's no market to sell their product, will they still manufacture the surplus of their product here in the United States, and that will bring down the prices? I know that's the thinking of the people behind this. I don't think it's going to happen. They say with retail diesel prices up 16% in just the last month, the midterm election 7 weeks away, some folks are calling on the government to do anything they can to push prices down. Well, producing more of a product seems likely to bring down the price. Simply saying, no matter how much you produce, you can't ship it out of the United States, I don't think that's going to do anything, maybe not even short-term, let alone long-term. Now, SoFi chief market strategist Liz Thomas says, I think the odds of a diesel export ban announcement before the midterms are very high. So get ready for it. It may be coming. The United States became the supplier of last resort for the free world's distillate over the last decade, and a ban announced to get through a midterm tells every buyer from Mexico to Germany that American supply is politically conditional. An export ban may lower diesel prices, but the dip might not last long, and it could ultimately backfire on the United States of America. And I believe that prediction is absolutely right. And then consider this. A Nigerian woman living in the United States as a permanent resident in Massachusetts illegally voted in at least the last two elections after lying about her citizenship. Remember the thing that Democrats told us never, ever happens? That we don't have foreign nationals who would go out and register to vote and then cast ballot? Gladys Adays Okafor, 56 years old enough to know better, has now been charged by the DOJ with unlawfully voting as an alien for allegedly casting ballots in both the 2024 presidential primary, the 2022 midterms, despite not being a U.S. citizen. She repeatedly falsified her citizenship status on official documents under penalty of perjury to gain access to the ballot. You know what they're talking about there. The DOJ is reminding you that when all of us sat down and signed that voter registration card, when you put your name on it, right below your name, there is a warning that says that if what it says on this form is not true and you sign your name to it anyway, you are committing the crime. It's not perjury. It's called false swearing, but it's the written version of perjury. It means that you've lied. And under federal law, you can go to prison for up to 5 years for that kind of lying. That is absolutely, you know, it's crazy that people would do this. But let me tell you why you should believe that there are people out there just like this gal from Nigeria. Because she knew to a fair certainty she would not be pursued by the authorities. And if you knew, for example, if you knew that when you drove into your old hometown, the speed limit was 30 miles an hour, but you also knew from experience that the speed limit never gets enforced. If it never gets enforced, then why would you pay any attention to it at all? Oh, let me pick this up. Sean, welcome to the program. You can't make your product in America because of tariffs. Tell me why.
0: Okay, here's the problem, Lars. My best friend owned his own shop, and I was having it made here in the United States. Okay.
25: Yeah.
0: And my price points kept going up just before COVID. It kept going up. It kept going up because I do what you call a requote every 3 months. Okay.
25: Yeah.
0: And so I talked to my friend, and he says, well, we were losing a lot of industry. Okay.
25: Hold on. If this started going up several years ago, the tariffs only went into effect about a year ago.
0: I'm getting to that.
25: Okay.
0: So what I did was I asked him what to do, and he said, with a lot of shops, they don't have the equipment to make things a conventional. So they have to pick it from one machine to the next.
25: You know what, Sean? Hey, you're going to have to send me an email because we didn't get to it before the end of the break.

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15: Hey, welcome back to the Lars Larson Show. It's a pleasure to be with you, and I'll be glad to get to your phone calls and emails. But I want to bring on Tyler Brooks. who's a senior counsel, meaning he's a lawyer, at the Thomas More Society. And the question is whether or not parents should have the right to pull their kids out of a public school classroom that's being taught by a transgender teacher. Tyler, welcome back to the program.
16: Thank you very much for having me. It's a pleasure to be here.
15: Well, as far as I'm concerned, the answer should be yes. Although, I know, am I going to have to even wait 10 nanoseconds to hear some comparison between transgender and race? As though, well, you probably had people who wanted to pull their kids out of school because they had a black teacher, or they had a an Asian teacher, or maybe a Jewish teacher, a Muslim teacher. But they're not the same, are they?
16: No, they're not. You are correct that you don't have to wait very long. That comparison has already been made by our detractors in various places, social media and the like. But they are very, very different. The issue that we have in Wake County, North Carolina, is one of the largest school systems in the United States, is the school is not respecting the religious, constitutionally protected religious freedoms that the parents have to direct the upbringing of their children in their faith. This is a very important part of our constitutional structure, the Free Exercise Clause of the First Amendment, and also the parental the rights that parents have to raise their children the way they see fit. These are fundamental to our nation. These have nothing to do. The comparison is meager at best to try to that comparison to racial discrimination.
15: Well, and the crazy thing is, I mean, one of the clearest differences would be that if you're talking about a teacher who is black or Asian or Hispanic, that those are immutable characteristics. Isn't the very defining characteristic of transgenderism that it's entirely mutable?
16: It is. That's one of the problems that as the transgender movement has tried in various efforts to get itself recognized as a so-called suspect class or protected class under constitutional law, they've actually faced that very problem. Is that it's quite mutable. It's not an immutable characteristic. It changes, and there are folks out there who say that they are a man someday and a woman another day. It's actually quite changing and derived entirely from a subjective feeling as opposed to just the way that you're born, like with skin color or the like.
15: Well, and in fact, in Wake County public schools, do they even have any kind of meaningful definition of what a transgender person is? And I ask that because of this. I mean, if the school district were to say, well, to be able to call yourself a woman, even though you were you are biologically a man, we need you to have spent 2 years living as a woman, calling yourself by a woman's name, taking hormones to change, you know, your appearance as much as possible, although it's never going to change all the way, and your DNA is never going to change. But, you know, if you've done all those things, you meet the criteria. My guess is Wake County doesn't have any criteria at all, and they simply say, whatever the teacher asserts is what you have to accept. Am I right?
16: I am aware of no such criteria. I've actually never seen any criteria like that, and the transgender activists have always tried to escape having any sort of metric like that, because, of course, one of the questions arises is, well, who made that standard work? Where'd that standard come from? Where'd the 2 years come from? Any time you try to impose anything that's objective, they have to instinctively reject that because their entire worldview, their entire definition is wholly subjective, wholly a sense of personal feeling, and is divorced from the objective.
15: Well, isn't that, I mean, I'm talking to Tyler Brooks, who's a senior counsel at the Thomas More Society, but isn't that the very problem with all of this, is that if there is a group of people that says, our client is female, but wants to be treated as male, because he is different or she is different, whichever you want to use the pronouns. And you say, okay, well, what do I have to do to prove they're different? Oh, they don't have to prove anything at all. They merely have to say it. If that's the standard, then why should you be treated differently under that standard any more than any of the immutable characteristics? If you said, you know, our client went to work at a place and was treated badly because of his faith or because of his skin color or because of other things that are immutable characteristics, you'd be able to, you'd have to prove that. But once having proved it, you'd say you're not allowed to treat because they meet all these criteria. But all of a sudden, transgenders have decided we don't have to meet any of those criteria. We just have to say it's true.
16: That's exactly right. The assertion is unrefutable because it's not tied to any facts. They can just say that they are the other gender, and that's supposed to be taken as true by all of us, including when the person takes on very few of the secondary sex characteristics of the opposing gender. You know, doesn't a man who doesn't look very much like a woman at all, but is still trying to claim that he's a woman. And then there are more and more cases like this where there are people who are very obviously a man, but they want to try to get some of the benefits that women get, be it the participation in women's athletics, and take advantage of that, or take advantage of other programs that have been established to put women on an equal footing in various situations. So yes, it's extremely problematic, and we would not tolerate this in other forums. In employment discrimination law, If you want to say I was discriminated against because of my race, well, you better be that race. In fact, you can't just feel that race. Like you actually have to be that race. Now, that's generally not an issue that's contested in most employment cases. I've done a lot of employment law, but it actually has to have a relationship to reality. If you say I was discriminated against because I'm African American, you better be African American, or you're going to have some real problems with your lawsuit.
15: Although, Mr. Brooks, I'm just waiting for somebody to come in and game the system and say, okay, if you're going to insist that all I have to do is assert it, then I'm going to assert it all day long, and you're going to have to accommodate it. And when you don't, you'll have to eat the lawsuit. Mr. Brooks, thanks so much. I appreciate the time. You know, we all have to deal with computers these days. I've got them all around me in this studio. So are you sick like I am of dealing with slow computers? Most people blame the device, but the real slowdown often comes from heavy traditional antivirus programs, the ones that hog up your storage and drag everything down. 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
1: Ejected to safety. I'm Sue Guzman, Fox News. An F-16 fighter jet pilot is alive after he was ejected before his plane crashed in rural Michigan today and burst into flames. Spokesman with the 149th Fighter Wing says the pilot safely ejected from his Fighting Falcon and is currently being treated at a hospital. His identity and the extent of his injuries not released. Charges filed in Los Angeles for the driver who caused a bus crash, leaving several people dead.
2: L.A. County District Attorney Nathan Hochman says Bailey Lynn Rios faces second-degree murder, driving under the influence, and reckless driving charges.
3: She will be looking at a maximum sentence of life in prison.
2: The 36-year-old is accused of being impaired by drugs when she slammed her Ford Expedition into a Metro bus Tuesday.
3: Killing two individuals, Daniel Castillo and Gage Rita.
2: Hochman noting five others were injured, two seriously, but not revealing what drugs are allegedly involved.
3: Her bail has been set at $4.1 million, and to our knowledge, she has not made bail at this point.
2: Adding he believes Rios will be arraigned Friday. Kristen Goodwin, Fox News.
1: President Trump calling for Americans to be patient about high gas prices at the end of the Iran confrontation.
4: Officials here at the White House grappling with the political consequences of high inflation are now trying to convince voters the high prices are worth it because the Iran war is worth it. Last night, shortly after telling reporters that he wanted to save the Kennedy Center, but it would require a lot of federal subsidies, President Trump was spotted by a photographer with a long lens aboard Air Force One through the window, holding a piece of paper that said Kennedy Center demolished. And crossing the wires moments ago, a federal judge now says the Kennedy Center has to provide 30 days notice before making any big changes to the property, including tearing it down.
1: Fox's Peter Ducey. 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
10: Clouds will be on the increase overnight tonight. We'll drop off to a low into the mid-50s with winds turning to the east at about 10 to 15. And then a breezy day tomorrow out of the east at about 10 to 25. There will be some rain in the far southern valley, generally from Fargo southward, with highs in the mid to upper 60s. And then we'll keep the weekend dry with partly cloudy skies and highs in the low 70s. From the Flag Skywatch Weather Center, I'm Chief Meteorologist Dean Wysocki.
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11: Hey, welcome back to the Lars Larson Show. It's a pleasure to be with you. Sorry about that. Bumped the microphone a little bit. Los Angeles Mayor Karen Bass. Boy, does she have a problem trying to explain why it is that Los Angeles has spent tremendous amounts of money trying to address the so-called homeless problem, and the problem just gets bigger and bigger and bigger. Well, on Wednesday, yesterday, the Justice Department unsealed fraud charges against nonprofit operators who drew literally tens of millions of dollars through the L.A. Homeless Services Authority Commission. And what happened? $75 million that LAHSA paid one contractor who's now accused of turning homeless housing invoices into a nightclub. LAHSA received $1 billion, and they said, I want you to hear all of this, $1 billion of taxpayer money over 5 years and turned out zero results. That's what HUD Secretary Scott Turner told Fox News. Federal prosecutors say that they used sham vendors, fake competing bids, forged signatures, and fraudulent invoices to siphon millions of dollars into shell companies, commercial real estate, a bingo hall, a 675 lounge, the high-end restaurant nightclub in Inglewood. $50,000 was spent on a trip to Tahiti. $140,000 restored a vintage Chevrolet Impala. Sounds like a nice car to own if you can afford it, but that's where your taxpayer dollars are going. To your calls now. If you want to join the best conversation in talk journalism, it's here every day at 866-HEY-LARS. That's 866-439-5277. Send your emails to talk@LarsLarson.com. Hey, Joy, you're a naysayer. What do you and I disagree about that makes you one?
12: I just don't see how there's a basis to remove that teacher if the teacher is transgender teacher, if the teacher's able to teach and passes the qualifications to be able to teach.
11: Would it surprise you if I could, if I think I can persuade you there's a very good basis to remove that teacher?
12: You can try, but I doubt that you will succeed.
11: Should a teacher tell the truth to children?
12: About what?
11: Well, about anything. If you're a teacher of small children, should you always tell the truth to those small children?
12: It depends on what the question is.
11: Give me a good example. Give me a good example. And look, I could come up with examples where within families. Hold on, Joy, don't interrupt me. Please don't interrupt me. There are lots of examples where we can find good reasons to fib at times. Child who has incurable cancer, you might say, well, you're sick, but we're going to do everything we can for you, when in fact you know that child may be dying. That's a good reason, perhaps, to lie to a child under special circumstances. I'm asking you, under routine circumstances, when is it legitimate for any teacher of small children to lie to those children?
12: I don't know what that circumstance. I just started.
11: I can tell you one. So if you stand in front of a group of children and say, my name is Mrs. Johnson, when in fact you are not Mrs. Johnson, you are Fred Johnson, and you're a biological male. You're lying to those kids. Is there a good reason to do that?
12: That there's no reason to tell them that you are not Mrs. Johnson. A friend of mine, she has a transgender son who is teaching in New York City, and probably he has facial hair. Most people would have no idea that he was born as a girl. He's a great teacher. There's no reason why he should not be teaching. So I think
11: can't be honest with the kids, and because he has a sexual fetish that is only satisfied by dressing up as something he is not.
12: Can I ask? Okay, so
11: yeah, go ahead.
12: Someone who used to be a double A size and is now a D, who used to have a crooked nose but now has a straight nose, who had an abortion, and I mean, there's so many things, who isn't celibate as an unmarried person. So does someone get
11: all
12: in
11: of those
12: front
11: are
12: of their
11: hold on. The key difference is all of those things, Joy, are invisible to the children. However, if the children say, Mommy, we've got a teacher, and she calls herself Mrs. Johnson, but I can tell she's a guy. Now, should that parent either tell the student, you're being lied to? Should they tell the student, that's okay, Mrs. Johnson really is Mrs. Johnson, so the parent can participate in the lie and lie to their own child? And in this case, the case we were talking about in North Carolina, they're talking about punishing kids who don't call the teacher by the right pronoun. Now, should a child be punished because a child properly calls somebody by a male pronoun when, in fact, they are a biological male? Or should they be punished?
12: No, they should not be punished, but they can have an explanation. I mean, you're not going to get rid of by hate or by legislation.
11: This isn't hate.
12: You're
11: this
12: not
11: is about
12: going
11: being
12: to
11: honest.
12: Eliminate.
11: Joy,
12: but you're
11: it's,
12: not
11: it's
12: going
11: about
12: to eliminate
11: honest.
12: The. You're not going to eliminate the transgender population. And
11: nobody said anything about eliminating
12: teacher,
11: them, but don't put them in close contact with kids. I think. Their
12: that
11: particular...
12: is ridiculous, Lars.
11: Why
12: that
11: is it ridiculous?
12: Is so ridiculous?
11: Tell me why.
12: Because
11: me why.
12: They are not hurting. They're not hurting children.
11: If you tell if you tell children that your gender is not a fact of biological life, but is in fact a choice that you can choose to change it anytime you want, that you can go from being boy to girl and back to boy or to neither. That when you're confusing the hell out of kids, and I don't see the point to telling kids a lie, which is Mrs. Johnson can change herself into Mr. Johnson by just saying so. Now, when you tell kids that, if you don't think kids are already confused enough about their own genders, and then you tell them, by the way, you can change it anytime you want, and in fact, you can change it back anytime you want, you're going to confuse the daylights out of them. But Joy, you're an interesting naysayer. 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
0: 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I want to bring on Preston Brashears, who's a research fellow at Advancing American Freedom's Plymouth Institute for Free Enterprise. 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
7: Well, thank you so much for having me, Lars.
0: So tell me this, the politicians will routinely blame corporate greed for the price of everything being higher than we would like to have it. But is the real price gouger sitting right there in your state house or maybe on Capitol Hill?
7: Well, the corporate greed as the explanation for the high prices, it just doesn't really pan out for one thing, because while people like Zora Mamdani will say these things, it's interesting because if you look at the difference between blue states and red states, the affordability problem is a whole lot worse in the blue states than it is in the red states. So are the corporations just more greedy in these blue states than they are everywhere else? You know, it just doesn't quite logically work. So, you're right. The answer isn't about levels of corporate greed. It's just a matter of the governments of these state houses. Are they imposing themselves on the economy and making it more expensive to produce the goods and services? And then ultimately then that flows down to the consumers. And that's just so much more true in blue states like California and New York.
0: Well, and you know, the other problem with this is that every time I hear people say, well, these greedy corporations came in and just raised prices without reason. You say, well, have prices also gone down on occasion? They say, well, yeah, that happens too. I said, well, if it's just being done at the whim of the people running the corporations, once they've raised the prices, why don't they just keep them high? Or are you telling me that they actually respond to market forces as well?
7: Yeah, I think a lot of these people that are making these claims have clearly never been in any sort of business role where they kind of understand that you actually have legitimate costs that you have to deal with as a business. And you just can't be there just to absorb these losses, and when you have legitimate costs often passed on from the government, usually those end up getting passed on to the consumer, because look, they gotta pay the bills as well.
0: And in fact, the extra costs of those companies in the blue states are easily identifiable, aren't they, by the rules, regulations, and taxes imposed by the blue states that tend to be a lot looser and a lot lower in the red states?
7: Yeah, I mean, you can go through, I mean, the states are just such a great, you know, experiment. You know, so you got these 50 kind of natural experiments for what works and what doesn't work. And you can kind of take a look at this, and you can look at, well, utility prices, they're 15% higher in the blue states than red states, and housing prices are 57% higher. And then you kind of go through and start tracking some of these policies, and you look at the building codes, and you look at zoning laws, and you can look at the residential energy requirements for the blue states, and it all kind of starts to make sense.
0: Well, and in fact, when you look at California, I think you've cited California, where in California they buy gasoline like everybody else in America buys gasoline, but the nationwide average is about $4, but it's $5.78 in California. Now, is that just as you said? Is it the corporations being greedy and doing it in a blue state, or are they doing it because the local state rules and regulations simply make gasoline more expensive to supply in a blue state than a red state?
7: Well, yeah, and actually, I looked at it today, and it's up even further. It was $6.30 today a gallon in California. It keeps getting worse there, and it's well over $8 for a gallon of diesel. So it is out of hand there, and you know, that's largely of their own doing, because they have, their special blend of California formulated gasoline that they require you to use there. And they've got the clean fuel requirements, and states like Washington and Oregon, of course, are close behind their heels trying to copy California, unfortunately. But and they have oil in the ground and natural gas, and but they don't build the refineries that they need, and the permitting process is so difficult. So

0: You'd expect to see the North Dakota oil and natural gas industry working at wells and processing facilities. What you might not know is our oil and gas industry also works to build roads, provide school funding, and even protect us from flooding by creating nearly 50,000 jobs statewide and generating billions of tax dollars annually to support our infrastructure, our great outdoors, and our schools. North Dakota Petroleum Foundation, advancing the possibilities.
1: From the United States to any other country and holding all that fuel back here, is that likely to produce the result they're looking for?
2: Unfortunately, it's probably not going to do a whole lot. And if it did, again, it would be a pretty temporary measure because, look, we have these are global markets. There's exports and imports of all these commodities. And so, the price can't really stay very different in the United States than it can from the rest of the world. So, there's just too many arbitrage opportunities and this just simply is, you can't just simply close things off. And yes, we're in a much better position than we used to be on with things like fracking and so forth. But it's still not a situation where we can just block things off and that's going to magically save the day.
1: Yeah. And there are plenty of people out there who think that's the way it works. Preston Brashears is a research fellow at Advancing American Freedom's Plymouth Institute for Free Enterprise. Preston, thank you very much. I appreciate the time. By the way, right now, somewhere, a stranger is buying a list. It's not stocks, it's people. Data brokers sell real marketing lists, and they have crazy names like suffering seniors, or recently widowed, or bad credit card declines, or low-income swing voters. One broker even sold, get this, a list of sexual assault survivors, $79 per 1,000 names. Each record has a name, a phone number, a home address, an age, an income, a health problem. 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They can't hurt you if they can't find you. 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So check me out on Instagram.
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2: Getting closer to the midterms. I'm Ted Lindner, Fox News. Republicans point to strong job numbers and job creation and a strengthening economy as part of a pitch to voters, hoping to hold on to majorities in the House and Senate in the midterm elections, now less than 2 months away. Fox's Peter Ducey at the White House with more.
3: Sometimes when something is a political problem, the people in power ignore it. Here, officials are not ignoring the political problems caused by high prices. They are asking voters, though, to have some patience. According to Axios, next week when he's in New York for the UN General Assembly, President Trump plans to meet with leaders of Gulf countries who have all been impacted by the Iran war. Apparently, they're going to talk about a plan to end the Iran war. So if the Iran war has become a political liability for the president, maybe before the midterms, it would help if they can at least outline a plan to end it.
2: No changes can be made to Washington's Kennedy Center without a 30-day notice. An Obama-appointed federal judge made that ruling Thursday.
4: U.S. District Judge Christopher Cooper in his ruling said more than 30 days notice must be given before any changes, including demolition, can be done to the performing arts venue. The building does remain closed to assess what the center's COO, Matt Flocka, called existing safety risks. President Trump has labeled Judge Cooper, who was appointed by former President Obama, hostile and conflicted after prior rulings that will not allow the president to add his name to the center's facade. Congress has earmarked $257 million for renovations. The president has threatened to hold that money if his name isn't added. Gernal Scott, Fox News.
2: And the Trump administration has approved visas for top Iranian officials, including the president and foreign minister, to attend next week's UN General Assembly, the high-level meeting in New York, even as the U.S.-Iran military conflict continues. 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
2: Michigan Progressive Democrat Senate candidate Abdul El-Sayed meeting with Senate Democrats. Fox's Bill Malusian with more.
18: Senate Democrats emerged from this meeting with Abdul El-Sayed sounding very, very confident. They say they feel unified right now, and they got some wind in their sails about potentially winning this race in Michigan. Now, also in that meeting was Senate Minority Leader Chuck Schumer. He was face-to-face with Abdul El-Sayed, which may have gotten a little bit awkward at some points, because keep in mind, El-Sayed has said repeatedly that he believes Chuck Schumer shouldn't be the Democrats' leader in the Senate, and that Schumer should find him, quote, dangerous. But Schumer came out sounding fairly positive.
19: We had a very good meeting. We talked all about how we're going to win in Michigan.
18: Other Senate Democrats came out of that meeting with El-Sayed saying they are fully behind him and they are going to do whatever it takes to help him win.
2: El-Sayed facing Republican Congressman Mike Rogers for the open Michigan Senate seat in November. Sentencing for a man in Minneapolis who sprayed vinegar water on far-left Congresswoman Ilhan Omar.
20: Anthony Kazmierczak sentenced to 14 months in federal prison after pleading guilty to assaulting a U.S. officer when he approached Rep. Ilhan Omar during a speaking event in January and sprayed her with vinegar water as he said that Omar was splitting Minnesota apart.
21: I don't know.
20: Omar was not injured and continued the town hall after security officers tackled Kazmierczak. He told the court that he was fuzzy about why he did it. Records show he has a history of mental illness. He later wrote the congresswoman a letter of apology. Jeff Manasso, Fox News.
2: And Alabama has executed a death row inmate by lethal injection. Jeffrey Lee pronounced dead Thursday night. The 49-year-old convicted of the 1998 murder of two people in a pawn shop in Orrville, Alabama. A third worker in the shop was injured in that attack as well. I'm Ted Lindner. This is Fox News.
9: Changes are happening at breakneck speed from Washington to Main Street. 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That is what we do at Collins & Cronk. Let's talk about all that is going on and build a plan you can stick with. 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
12: Clouds will be on the increase overnight tonight. We'll drop off to a low into the mid-50s with winds turning to the east at about 10 to 15. And then a breezy day tomorrow out of the east at about 10 to 25. There will be some rain in the far southern valley, generally from Fargo southward, with highs in the mid to upper 60s. And then we'll keep the weekend dry with partly cloudy skies and highs in the low 70s. From the Flag Skywatch Weather Center, I'm Chief Meteorologist Dean Wysocki.
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29: 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It's Conspiracy Theory Thursday, and it's my pleasure to be with you. I want you to start with something very provocative. That's what we promise, provocative, honestly provocative talk for the United States. It's Virginia Democrat Governor Abigail Spanberger's sanctuary agenda to benefit illegal aliens. Is it getting Virginians killed? I'm going to offer you some evidence to back that up. But first, welcome to the program. Glad to have you on board for a little honestly provocative talk and the best conversation in talk journalism. And you want to join in? It's 866-HEY-LARS. That's 866-439-5277. 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A shout out to our friends in La Grande, Oregon, who catch great talk radio all day on KLBM. That's AM 1450. You can catch my show there Monday through Friday. What's coming up this hour? A Senate candidate surrogate says the U.S. has caused more terror than Al-Qaeda. Has America really caused more terror than the group behind 9/11? George Washington helped found this country, so why does a Smithsonian exhibit call him a town destroyer? A massive illegal marijuana industry has taken root in Northern California, but who's really behind it, and what could be ending up in the product? We're going to talk about that. And take a moment to cast a vote in my X poll. You'll find the X poll at Lars Larson Show and at LarsLarson.com. Should parents be allowed to pull their kids out of a class being taught by a transgender teacher? I would answer yes to that. You can answer the question any way you like. If you want to send an email, it's talk@LarsLarson.com. And the poll is brought to you by AMAC, the Association of Mature American Citizens. AMAC has the conservative values I believe in. I joined about a decade ago. You should, too. Just go to amac.us or call 888-262-2006. AMAC's better. Better for you and better for America. But let me go first before I get to Virginia. Let's talk to Lana. Hey, Lana, welcome to the program. What's on your mind?
30: Well, hi, Lars. You know, I'm so glad you took my call. You know, I'm an old Milwaukee, Oregon.
29: You know what? I got to tell you something. We're going to drop that call, Joel, because apparently, you know, there is something goes on. When some people talk to my great producer, Joel Maha, some of the people listen to him and some do not. And some want to venture into areas that they've been told not to. We do a lot of that because we have great respect for our affiliate stations all over America, and we try to protect their interests. We also try to protect them from things like profanity and obscenity and things like that. But when people don't listen to Joel Maha, guess what? They end up not on the program. But Glad to get your calls. 866-HEY-LARS. That's 866-439-5277. Let me go back to Virginia. And the governor of that state, Abigail Spanberger, she is nothing much to write home about. But now the sanctuary-friendly politicians have made Virginia a place for what is now being described as out-of-control killings in that state, because ICE has asked the state not to allow the release of yet another illegal alien charged with carrying out a stabbing spree in the Commonwealth of Virginia. This one person, Mill, is charged with second-degree murder, aggravated malicious wounding, causing impairment and permanent impairment. This is what the Commonwealth of Virginia has become under sanctuary policies of Abigail Spanberger, governor, and her fellow sanctuary politicians. That's what Homeland Security Secretary Mark Wayne Mullen says. How much blood has to be spilled in the streets in Virginia before elected officials wake up and change course? Jennifer Harrison said, we have reached a point where the federal government has to beg state and local officials not to release dangerous illegal aliens back into American communities. Think how insane that is. DHS pointed to 22 cases of violent crimes involving illegal aliens in Virginia alone this year, and that's only the ones that they have identified. Glad to have you with me and glad to take your calls. I do want to mention this. It is a bit inside baseball, but I think it's important. The AM Radio for Every Vehicle in America Act, believe it or not, kind of a clunky name, but it made its way through the House of Representatives. It is going to move on to the Senate now. I hope it passes. The bill would mandate that the Department of Transportation require automakers to provide AM radios in all new passenger cars sold in the U.S. without additional charge. NAB President and CEO Curtis Legate says today's decisive House passage of AM radio for every vehicle is a significant step forward for millions of Americans who rely on AM radio for life-saving emergency information, for trusted news, and a vital connection to their communities. I know you're going to say, but Lars, you care about this because you're involved in talk radio. Well, talk radio is still largely on AM radio throughout America, but we have a lot of FM stations as well. But let me tell you when I fell in love with AM radio. It was about almost 52 years ago when I began working in AM radio in 1975. And you know what I realized? I was in a place where there were storms every single winter. There was flooding every single winter. There was the prospect and the potential for earthquakes every single day. So you say, okay, well, why does that matter about AM radio? Let me tell you why it matters. Because the AM radio stations of the United States of America are an important network. I know that all of us have become very, very accustomed to the idea that we've got the internet, we've got Wi-Fi, we've got cellular networks, we got all these kinds of ways of communicating. We've got email, and we can send pictures and video and everything else until the network goes down. And when that happens, do you know what's still left? It'll always be there. It's AM radio. And it gets through. I mean, FM radio is a little bit line of sight, which means if you don't have line of sight to the nearest FM radio tower, you aren't going to get much of a signal. But if you've got AM radio can literally go around the world. And in fact, there were nights where I would routinely, while driving late at night, especially after about midnight, I would pick up radio stations from San Francisco, 800 miles away. And if you wonder, well, how's that happen? It has to do with the ionosphere and a bunch of other technical stuff that I don't need to go into. But the bottom line is AM radio gets out there to the whole country. It serves this country. And for the life of me, I don't understand when the automakers say we're going to make an automobile, and they routinely these days put great radios and sound systems in almost every single automobile or truck that they make. So when you have a chip that will take in satellite radio, that will take in FM radio, that will take in, you know, video or audio that is played off streaming devices like phones or iPads, when you could add AM to that for almost nothing, it goes onto the same chip, it works through the same wiring, it takes the same power supply, I cannot understand why any manufacturer of any automobile would want to say, let's take the AM part of the chip out. It doesn't make sense. And I can tell you this, that while many of you might kind of turn up your noses and say, nah, AM radio, it's not that important. I'll depend on my streaming or my Spotify. I'll depend on Sirius or I'll depend on all these other services. Yes. And when those go down because of, say, civil disasters or natural disasters, hurricanes, tornadoes, earthquakes, those kinds of things, you know what you'll still have? AM radio. And you're going to have it because the Congress is going to tell the automakers, we expect one of these in every single car. Glad to be with you on Thursday. Glad to take your calls. If you want to join the best conversation in talk journalism, it's right here at 866-HEY-LARS. Coming up, a top surrogate for a Democrat Senate candidate just said America commits more terrorism than the group behind 9/11. We're going to talk about that. Hassan Piker coming up next.

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5: Hey, welcome back to the Lars Larson Show. It's a pleasure to be with you. I'm glad to get your phone calls and emails. For the life of me, I can't understand how anybody on the Democrat side of the aisle is willing to not come out and immediately, with a full throat, reject this nonsense from people like Hassan Piker. Hassan Piker says America is worse than Al-Qaeda. And you're thinking, no, Lars, you're exaggerating what he said. No, no, he's back out there. He's claiming America is pound for pound worse than Al-Qaeda and causes, quote, tremendous terror around the globe. All of this stuff. And the Democrats, I think the Democrats should have to defend this stuff or reject it and condemn it. One or the other, but certainly not anything else. Hey, it's a pleasure to be with you. I'm glad to get to your phone calls and emails. And Dr. James Robbins joins me now, national security expert, former Pentagon official, and senior fellow for national security at the American Foreign Policy Council. Dr. Robbins, welcome back.
12: Hey, Lars. Thanks for having me.
5: So what is it about this guy that doesn't have him immediately kicked out the door by the DSA and the Democrats both?
12: Yeah, you know, he's the gift that keeps on giving for the Republicans.
5: I'm
12: really surprised. You know, it's funny that the press isn't really holding Democrats, particularly Al-Sayed, accountable to at least have to denounce this guy, as you said. Because when you go out there saying we're worse than Al-Qaeda, particularly on the 25th anniversary of 9/11, you really have to wonder, I mean, how far has the Democratic Party and the punditocracy and other people shifted to the left where it's pretty much okay to say something like that?
5: Well, in fact, when you see who this guy is acting as a surrogate for, and let me translate that for some of my audience who may not know what I'm referring to, but there have been times where we might want to talk to Donald Trump every time, but we get a surrogate instead. We get somebody else who speaks for the president on one subject or another. It happens with presidents. It happens even with members of Congress. It happens, say, within federal agencies where you'd love to get the Secretary of Homeland, Mark Wayne Mullen, to come on, but you can't get him. But you'll get somebody else who works within Homeland who's speaking on that subject. In this case, Hassan Piker is a surrogate for Abdul El-Sayed of Michigan, who's the Democrats' U.S. Senate candidate, and he's running around saying this crazy stuff. And you'd think that, even in a somewhat liberal state like Michigan, that they'd be shedding voters left and right when you see Piker say, we have caused tremendous terror all over the world. If you're killing 140 schoolgirls, that's an act of terror. And that America deserved 9/11 and all kinds of other crazy stuff. You'd think even Al-Sayed would want Piker to shut up.
12: You would think, you know, yeah, he said we deserved 9/11. He praised Mao in China, you know, one of the world's great mass murderers and a communist. You know, he's against ICE. He's made anti-Semitic comments. But, you know, he really represents a certain strain of thinking that's very prevalent within the Democratic Party. I'm not saying every Democrat, obviously, but the DSA types, the socialists, that are a growing block inside that party. I don't think there's anything that Hassan Piker says that group of people reject.
5: I think you're right about that. But how is it they expect to be able to win the hearts and minds and votes of Democrat Americans or any Americans when they've got a guy like this out, you know, really dirtying up the water this way?
12: Well, you really have to wonder. And, you know, I agree that moderates and other Democrats, they should be put on the spot. They have to denounce this stuff. I mean, they have to go on the record if they haven't already, because otherwise, you know, silence is consent. But the fact is, we have a generation of young people, and we see this particularly on that side of the aisle, who have been raised on this anti-American, you know, Howard Zinn view of our history and of the world, in which the United States is the bad guy. We're the ones committing evil. We did it in the past. We're doing it now and in the future. And that only some kind of radical socialistic revolution is going to be able to fix this country and make it the, you know, utopian wonderland that they're talking about.
5: Well, James, you mentioned the anniversary we just passed on 9/11, 2001. I was around during that time, and there was sort of a 10-minute period right after that. You know, it wasn't 10 minutes, but say a few weeks where Americans were somewhat unified. And then almost immediately, we started to hear people who were in part of the crowd that we, a lot of us came to call the hate America or blame America crowd, saying, well, if something bad happened to you, it must be because of something you did. It's almost like listening to Job's friends in that long interminable chapter in the book, saying if bad stuff is happening to you, it's because you did bad stuff yourself. And there are apparently people, that's their whole approach to America, is anything bad that happens to America happens because America did bad things?
12: Oh, well, yeah. Wasn't it Al-Sayed who said that hurt people hurt people? You know, talking about the October 7th massacre in Israel, that somehow, you know, those poor folks who got killed deserved it because of Israeli policy towards the Palestinians. I mean, there is, and there has been for many years, this whole blame America first thing. We saw this in Vietnam. We've seen this throughout the revisionist histories. And this is, again, the kind of thinking that has become embedded in our schools, embedded in our universities. And only now, and particularly since October 7th and the encampments and all that nonsense, only now is the government, particularly the Trump administration, holding these schools and universities a task and saying, look, you can't go around teaching our young people that America is this evil country, that we are the source of all the bad things in the world, because that's where you get these, you know, democratic socialists having such influence inside the Democratic Party.
5: No, and yet you get people like Mark Kelly. I don't really care that much for a Democrat U.S. Senator Mark Kelly, but he even refuses to condemn what Abdul El-Sayed is saying or what Hassan Piker is saying.
12: Well, you know, ultimately, then it gets down to the voters. I mean, they have to let their voices be heard and show that this is really not acceptable to the vast majority of Americans, and I'm sure it isn't. The whole Leninist program was that if you had a concerted minority of people who just wouldn't shut up and who were just determined and would just fight and fight and fight for the socialist revolution, that eventually you would get it. And that's only true if the public is apathetic enough to ignore it and if people will not stand up to it and push back on it. So I would hope that regular Americans, the people who love this country, I think, you know, the silent majority types, we'll stand up and say, no, you can't say that about our country. We didn't deserve 9/11. We're not the leading terrorist country in the world, and we don't want a socialist revolution.
5: Dr. Robbins, it is always a pleasure. That's Dr. James Robbins. 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
1: Getting closer to the midterms. I'm Ted Lindner, Fox News. Republicans point to strong job numbers and job creation and a strengthening economy as part of a pitch to voters, hoping to hold on to majorities in the House and Senate in the midterm elections, now less than 2 months away. Fox's Peter Ducey at the White House with more.
2: Sometimes when something is a political problem, the people in power ignore it. Here, officials are not ignoring the political problems caused by high prices. They are asking voters, though, to have some patience. According to Axios, next week when he's in New York for the UN General Assembly, President Trump plans to meet with leaders of Gulf countries who have all been impacted by the Iran war. Apparently, they're going to talk about a plan to end the Iran war. So if the Iran war has become a political liability for the president, maybe before the midterms, it would help if they can at least outline a plan to end it.
1: No changes can be made to Washington's Kennedy Center without a 30-day notice. An Obama-appointed federal judge made that ruling Thursday.
3: U.S. District Judge Christopher Cooper, in his ruling, said more than 30 days' notice must be given before any changes, including demolition, can be done to the performing arts venue. The building does remain closed to assess what the center's COO, Matt Flocka, called existing safety risks. President Trump has labeled Judge Cooper, who was appointed by former President Obama, hostile and conflicted after prior rulings that will not allow the president to add his name to the center's facade. Congress has earmarked $257 million for renovations. The president has threatened to hold that money if his name isn't added. Gernal Scott, Fox News.
1: And the Trump administration has approved visas for top Iranian officials, including the president and foreign minister, to attend next week's UN General Assembly, the high-level meeting in New York, even as the U.S.-Iran military conflict continues. 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
16: Clouds will be on the increase overnight tonight. We'll drop off to a low into the mid-50s with winds turning to the east at about 10 to 15. And then a breezy day tomorrow out of the east at about 10 to 25. There will be some rain in the far southern valley, generally from Fargo southward, with highs in the mid to upper 60s. And then we'll keep the weekend dry with partly cloudy skies and highs in the low 70s. From the Flag Skywatch Weather Center, I'm Chief Meteorologist Dean Wysocki.
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9: Hey, welcome back to the Lars Larson Show. 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Consider this. Your taxpayer dollars are funding this. A Smithsonian exhibit calls George Washington a town destroyer and leaves out why the war was even started. We're talking about the Revolutionary War. Is that history or is that an agenda? Should taxpayers be funding a museum that brands Washington a killer? And by the way, one of the very controversial heads of the Smithsonian has recently resigned after decades at that institution, and apparently because he could no longer have his way with the history of the United States of America, so he decided to drop out of the business altogether. Well, Fox News is reporting a Smithsonian museum in Manhattan presents a sharply critical account of George Washington and the Revolutionary War and America's early years. Now, they don't give a lot of historical context, but one display near the center of the museum's Native New York exhibit features an illustration of George Washington's profile, similar to the one that appears on the American Quarter, over a label that reads Town Destroyer. Now, can you imagine something as disrespectful as that? The father of our country, the first president of the United States, is described as a town destroyer. The description underneath the image recounts how American armies destroyed 40 Iroquois towns and burned their harvests while residents fled, noting that one of the tribes called Washington and all U.S. presidents by a name that I can't pronounce. The name means town destroyer. The panel does not mention the raids on American settlements that led to the campaign. It does not explain why Washington ordered the attack. Teachers, for instance, are instructed to show a video to the students that opens by saying the American War for Independence was such a disruptive and dangerous project. A video display near the beginning of the exhibit claims unequivocally that an American soldier shot and killed Chief White Eyes, an Indian chief who had allied with the Americans, though the cause of White Eyes' death is historically contested. President Trump has ordered a review of the institution's exhibits and educational materials. This shouldn't be viewed as educational materials at all, and it's a travesty that we've got people in this country who have to pay taxes to support an institution like the Smithsonian, only to have that kind of garbage delivered as part of what your kids are supposed to simply pay attention to. Hey, I got to mention this, and I think we might have posted the video. I know I posted it on social media. In Orland Park in Illinois, an armed holdup at a gas station caught on surveillance camera. The alleged would-be robber got shot by the customer. Consider, I'll describe what happened, but you do owe it to yourself to go to the go and take a look at the video, and we'll make sure that it's put up at LarsLarson.com. So this happened about 9 o'clock in the morning. Officers had responded. The customer had pulled up. He was putting gasoline in his car. Another man approaches him and pulls a gun from his waistband. What does the customer do? Customer is carrying a concealed weapon, pulled the pistol out. Orland Park police described the incident as an attempted armed holdup and confirmed that the customer who fired the gun is an Illinois concealed carry license holder. Police say the suspect was struck by the gunfire. Authorities say the suspect was located a short time later and taken to the hospital for treatment. The customer who fired the shots was not injured, and he is cooperating with investigators. The fact is, the armed robber is lucky that he didn't get his head blown off. I mean, if the customer had been a better shot and had hit him, this is what every single potential armed robber should fear. He should fear in his heart running into a customer who has a gun. Now, the more of that we get going through the heads of potential armed robbers, I think we get fewer armed robberies. If we make them realize, if you want to pull this kind of nonsense, you're going to get somebody who fires back, especially in a place, even in Illinois, where it's very difficult to own a gun, very difficult to get a concealed carry permit. But in this case, go ahead, try to rob people, and you might just end up with a bullet in you, and you'll be lucky if you're not dead. And then think about this. How did one senator's wealth jump 4,000% in office? FBI Director Kash Patel turned a dispute over elections operations into a personal confrontation with Senator Peter Welch during a Senate Judiciary Committee hearing. This happened on Tuesday morning, 2 days ago, after the Vermont Democrat questioned whether the FBI would have bureau in Michigan ahead of the November midterms. "I pledge unequivocally that I will not participate in your charade of lies," Patel said. Patel then shifted to a discussion of Senator Welch's personal finances. "I want to know how your wealth increased 4,000% since you became a United States senator. That is a magic act. All Americans should be available." Should find out what happened. 2026 review of this man's disclosures placed his median net worth at almost $13 million, up from $9 million in 2024, and the increase attributed largely to changes in reported investment and money market values. Yeah, just tell me this. You're sitting in the United States Congress. You have access to specialized information that most Americans don't have access to, and all of a sudden your stock investments show dramatic results. No kidding. I know exactly what's going on. By the way, Senator Bernie Sanders and Senator Mark Takano, Democrat of California, introduced a bill this month to reduce the national work week from 40 hours to 32 hours. It's called the 32-Hour Workweek Act, a reintroduction of a bill that the California lawmaker had sponsored 5 years ago. It would phase out the 40-hour workweek over the next 4 years, reducing the number by 2 hours every year until it hits 32 hours. The bill stipulates that federal overtime rules would kick in as soon as somebody works over 32 hours in a given week. So what they're anticipating is you're still going to work 40 hours. You're just going to get paid overtime for an extra 8 hours. And if you think most businesses are going to be able to survive that, I think you've got another thing coming. By the way, there is a free report that I want you to get your hands on, and it doesn't cost a dime. 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Glad to be with you on a Conspiracy Theory Thursday. Coming up in a moment, Chinese gangsters have turned a California paradise into a toxic marijuana factory. Could your next puff be an act of chemical warfare? We're going to talk about that next on the Lars Larson.

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11: 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We're going to get you ready for the weekend. 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
12: 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Jim Miller's in the newsroom. Big Game James at the sports desk. And Dean has a good-looking weekend forecast for us.
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4: Hey, welcome back to the Lars Larson Show. It's a pleasure to be with you. I'm glad to get to your phone calls and emails, and we'll do that in just a moment at 866-HEY-LARS. First, I want to talk to Haley Strack, who is an investigative reporter for City Journal. Haley, welcome to the program.
14: Hey, great to be here.
4: So, look, Northern California has been a problem for a long, long time when it comes to the pot business. Before California went to legalization, Humboldt County was just overrun by pot farms. And in fact, they have a lot of really nasty things that happen, including murders and assaults and everything else. And now the Chi-Coms have come in, too.
14: Unfortunately, you're right. California has always been the best place to grow weed. Everyone wants California weed, and everyone wanted it so much that our governor, Gavin Newsom, legalized it in 2016, which is actually directly when we saw a bunch of Chinese foreign nationals come into Northern California and, like you were mentioning, start competing with the cartels for some of the most massive marijuana operations we've seen in the United States. So for recent reporting for City Journal, we went up and visited one of those sites. And it's in Northern California. It's in a tiny county called Siskiyou County. And the only reason why you'd know of it is because it's where Mount Shasta is, one of the most beautiful mountains in the U.S. And right in the shadow of Mount Shasta, in a tiny subdivision with a few thousand parcels of land, mostly Chinese nationals are growing just huge pot operations. We're talking like a few hoop houses on every parcel of land. And in those hoop houses, thousands of plants that yield billions of dollars worth of marijuana annually, and it's all getting thrown on the black market.
4: Oh, so Haley, if you've really dug into this, how do they, I'm just thinking on a practical basis, how do they end up selling all this weed and then somehow getting the money from the weed out of the country?
14: Yeah, I mean, it's a great question. So right now, especially with as far as it comes to investigating foreign ties, investigators are having a difficult time. Obviously, any sort of involvement with the triads, with gangs, even with the Chinese Communist Party is terribly hard to prove. But what they've seen so far is that it's as soon as this pot goes out in the distribution chain that you're able to track where some of this money goes. So me going up to Siskiyou County, if I, you know, hop on one of these pot farms for the day, I'm likely not going to find out a lot about the hierarchy or who's actually getting money from these grows. But it's as soon as that gets shipped out of the county. And what you see too in Siskiyou County, or if you drive up by Mount Shasta, which everyone should, it's like beautiful. But what you see is you see tons of water trucks, tons of U-Haul trucks, all being shipped out of the county. And authorities, you know, they line that highway like no one else, because once when they see a U-Haul truck coming out of a weird residential area, they know it's chock full of marijuana. So yeah, it's usually the distribution market. It gets sent to Vegas. It's gotten sent all the way to Florida. It's gotten sent to New York. And you know, one of the more concerning aspects about this isn't just the marijuana getting shipped out, but what's on the marijuana that's being shipped out specifically of Chinese grows.
4: And are they doping it up with things like fentanyl or what?
14: You know, not fentanyl, not yet, at least. But you bring up a great point, which is that we have seen what China has done to drugs to try and poison Americans in the past. And investigators told us that they think similar things could be happening with marijuana. See, on these farms, they found bags and vats full of Chinese foreign labeled pesticides that are unregulated, toxic, can cause paralyzation, death, poison dogs to death. And it's getting put onto the cannabis that millions of Americans are smoking. Yeah.
4: Well, and so it's that. It's inadvertent, the chemicals that are still in the pot. But what is that likely to do to the people if they smoke it?
14: Yeah, it's a great question. And, you know, one person who's really investigated this, one source told us that it's actually going to be basically a slow burn. With the fentanyl epidemic, you see overdoses happening constantly. We can track the deaths pretty easily to the precursor chemicals getting shipped here through Mexico from China. But with marijuana, you know, the theory is, and I know we can get into wild conspiracies about the Chinese Communist Party, but the theory is that they are slowly poisoning cannabis users.
4: Oh my God.
14: That by the time we realize there's a problem with weed, we won't know how it got here and we won't know how to stop it. I mean, weed is such a recreational drug and states are legalizing it all the time, that, you know, it could be kind of an ingenious move for an enemy of America to say, hey, it seems like these people really like this drug and don't see a problem with it.
4: Now,
14: how
4: Haley,
14: could we...
4: You're a young lady, so I don't think you're going to remember back this far, but I do. Do you remember paraquat? You remember that?
14: Yeah.
4: You ever heard of
14: yeah.
4: that?
14: Yeah.
4: Okay.
14: That's right.
4: Because for Americans who haven't heard, this is when the United States was trying to get rid of pot farms in Mexico that long ago. And they gave the Mexican authorities paraquat, which would kill the plants. And what happened was when they sprayed the plants, the marijuana growers would just say, turned all the plants brown. We're just going to bag it up and sell it to our customers anyway. And then people started getting sick because they were smoking weed that was contaminated.

0: You'd expect to see the North Dakota oil and natural gas industry working at wells and processing facilities. What you might not know is our oil and gas industry also works to build roads, provide school funding, and even protect us from flooding by creating nearly 50,000 jobs statewide and generating billions of tax dollars annually to support our infrastructure, our great outdoors, and our schools. 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
1: If you're growing 7 plants or 5,000.
2: Haley Strack is an investigative reporter with City Journal. 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
11: To rein in artificial intelligence, I'm Sue Guzman, Fox News. House Democrats say advancements with artificial intelligence need to be slowed down after a developer with Anthropic recently expressed serious concerns about safety, saying the technology poses a threat to humanity. Republican Tennessee Senator Marsha Blackburn.

0: Stern says while the U.S. needs to beat China in the development game, some regulations should be put into place.
1: They want to see some smart regulation around AI. They know we have to beat China on this. They want to protect their privacy and their data, and I support that.
0: Meanwhile, President Trump plans to have AI leaders with him as he hosts China's president at the White House next week. We have more from Fox's Lillian Wu.
2: Several tech titans are expected to join President Trump at the state dinner in Washington for Chinese President Xi Jinping next Thursday. According to reports, they include OpenAI Chief Executive Sam Altman, Apple Executive Chairman Tim Cook, and Jensen Huang, CEO of chip giant NVIDIA. Huang and Cook were also part of the entourage of executives who accompanied the president to China back in May. NVIDIA and several major U.S. companies sit at the center of the global artificial intelligence and semiconductor industries, and AI is anticipated to be a key focus of the discussions during the upcoming meeting in Washington. Lillian Wu, Fox News.
0: Concerns about AI casting a long shadow as King Charles met with industry representatives during a summit in Scotland Thursday.
3: The task before you is not merely to advance the technology, but to ensure that it remains firmly in the service of humanity, community, and the natural world.
0: And the Postal Service says it has stopped work on a computer system tied to President Trump's efforts to limit mail-in voting. The Supreme Court rejected the president's executive order this week. 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
0: President Trump is calling for Americans to be patient about high gas prices and the end to the Iran conflict.
16: Officials here at the White House grappling with the political consequences of high inflation are now trying to convince voters the high prices are worth it because the Iran war is worth it. Last night, shortly after telling reporters that he wanted to save the Kennedy Center, but it would require a lot of federal subsidies, President Trump was spotted by a photographer with a long lens aboard Air Force One through the window, holding a piece of paper that said Kennedy Center demolished. And crossing the wires moments ago, a federal judge now says the Kennedy Center has to provide 30 days notice before making any big changes to the property, including tearing it down.
0: Fox's Peter Ducey. The White House pushing back after the UN Human Rights Council said they found reasonable grounds to believe the U.S. committed war crimes in two strikes in Iran. More from Fox's Jonathan Savage.
17: They include a missile attack that hit a school in the southern city Minab. Iran state media says 168 people were killed, most of them children. The UN fact finders say there's evidence of indiscriminate attacks resulting in civilian deaths. The Trump administration has yet to directly accept blame for the school bombing, nor has it released the findings of a Pentagon investigation. Jonathan Savage, Fox News.
0: White House spokeswoman Anna Kelly writing that the UN Human Rights Council has accomplished, quote, nothing for human rights while spouting unserious nonsense for decades. An F-16 jet pilot is alive after his plane crashed in rural Michigan on Thursday and burst into flames. Spokesman with the 149th Fighter Wing says the pilot ejected safely from the Falcon and is now being treated at a hospital. And a federal judge has ordered the Kennedy Center to provide the 30 days notice before making any kind of changes to the building. That includes demolition. I'm Sue Guzman. This is Fox News.
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10: Clouds will be on the increase overnight tonight. We'll drop off to a low into the mid-50s with winds turning to the east at about 10 to 15. And then a breezy day tomorrow out of the east at about 10 to 25. There will be some rain in the far southern valley, generally from Fargo southward, with highs in the mid to upper 60s. And then we'll keep the weekend dry with partly cloudy skies and highs in the low 70s. From the Flag Skywatch Weather Center, I'm Chief Meteorologist Dean Wysocki.
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10: Hey, welcome back to the Lars Larson Show. It's a pleasure to be with you, and I'm glad to get to your phone calls and emails. I want you to think about this. Imagine a night, and this happened not too long ago, just a couple of months ago. A two-year-old is shot. Event. Three people are dead. The police chief himself is out of town for reasons that don't entirely add up. And he's texting back to the people in the city of Seattle. I don't know who's in charge, but someone needs to assume command and follow the active shooter protocol. Does that sound like a kind of a chaotic situation? If the top cop doesn't know who's running the show, who exactly is protecting you? Well, there are brand new text messages out, and they come from various people involved in the big mess back in late July in the city of Seattle after a mass shooting at an event called the Bite of Seattle. Let me get to the details of that in just a moment. First, welcome to the Lars Larson Show. It's a pleasure to be with you. I'm glad to get to your phone calls and emails at 866-HEY-LARS. That's 866-439-5277. 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But consider this. It has been a real fight in America's 13th biggest city, that is the city of Seattle, to try to pry loose from both City Hall and from the police department a list of the text messages that were sent back and forth from people like Sean Barnes, who was at the time the police chief. He is no longer the police chief, although I have a feeling he's got a little lawsuit coming about that. But he ended up being fired by the mayor. The mayor is nothing to write home about. That's Katie Wilson, the young lady who's never had a real job in her life. Mommy and daddy have always paid her bills. She's married. She has a child. She has a husband who also doesn't have a job. And now her job is running the, as I said, 13th biggest city in America. And she doesn't seem to have the first clue about what's going on. So they have now released the messages, text messages, because the folks in Seattle, I think folks in a lot of places in America, wanted to know exactly what is it was known the night of that shooting, because City Hall and the police kind of fumbled and bumbled. And in fact, let me tell you how bad it is. This all went down on July the 26th. It is now the 17th of September. There is still at least one person that they know was involved in that shooting, but they don't know who he is. They don't have a picture of him because the city of Seattle decided to turn off all the closed circuit cameras, so they don't know who the person is. But what happened during the shooting? The text messages released show that on the night of July 26, about 6 o'clock in the night, in the evening, the police chief, Sean Barnes, at the time, wrote back, quote, "I don't know who is in charge, but someone needs to assume command and slow down and then follow active shooter protocols." So Sean Barnes was out of town. He was going to a conference. If I remember correctly, it was one of those DEI conferences that has turned out to be a total waste of time. A later update said two people appeared to have been shooting each other, but seven people attending the event were eventually struck by bullets. Yeah, This is a bad situation. And the idea that the folks in charge of one of the biggest cities in America had absolutely no clue as to what was going on, that's even more disturbing still. Your calls are welcome at 866-HEY-LARS. That's 866-439-5277. Send your emails to talk at LarsLarson.com. Let me go first to Jim. Hey, Jim, I'm going to ask you to do me a favor. Would you do that?
1: Yes.
10: Okay.
1: Go ahead.
10: Here's the problem I have. There are people who frequently call the show, and they want to talk about things that I haven't seen and my audience hasn't seen, which means it's not very meaningful to the people. It'd be like having a conversation about a subject in front of a bunch of people who have absolutely no idea what's going on. So can you explain what it is you want to talk about without referring to a video that none of us has seen?
1: Okay, well, I can paraphrase, but there was a movie called Conspiracy Theory. This is
10: I've seen the movie. It's a decent film with Mel Gibson. Yeah. And?
1: Yeah, well, and so this guy, Michael Prendi, says, you know, you could say that farmers are organizing, and everyone will say, yeah, farmers are organizing. You can say that teachers are organizing, and everyone will say, yeah, teachers are organizing. But if you say that the rich and powerful that own most of this country and the world are organizing to protect their interests and expand them at whatever expense, then you get the phrase, oh, you have a conspiracy theory.
10: No, but Jim, I don't agree with you. I think if you people in America who organize and lobby to protect their own interests, people would say, well, duh. I mean, what was your first clue? You know, of course that happens. I don't see that as a conspiracy theory. The idea that wealthy people will try to lobby the Congress or lobby the state legislature or lobby their various elected officials to suit their best interests, that's an obvious one, isn't it? That's not a conspiracy theory, is it?
1: Well, it shouldn't be a conspiracy theory at all. It should be a conspiracy fact, as Michael Prendi would say in deep politics.
10: Well, the late Michael Prendi, I guess I might mention.
1: But
10: I'm not sure what's the point is you're trying to make.
1: The problem is that we are so slanted in the media that there's really no left media.
10: Slanted.
1: And so we get a barrage.
10: There's no left media? It's almost all left-wing media.
1: I mean, give me a break. How could corporate media
10: You're telling
1: be
10: me
1: left?
10: That the New York Times is not left-wing, the Washington Post is not, that
1: of
10: CNN, NBC,
1: not.
10: ABC, CBS, they're
1: of
10: not
1: course,
10: all
1: where
10: tilting
1: are they advocating
10: the left?
1: For communism or socialism? I watch MS Now, and they're supposedly left, and they never talk about taxing the billionaires. And that's your solution for these problems we have, is that we have to go after entitlements to solve the debt problem.
10: Well,
1: we have
10: on.
1: To take
10: Not
1: the money
10: the debt
1: back
10: problem,
1: from the people that took
10: problem.
1: The money
10: Jim,
1: from us
10: Jim,
1: in the first
10: there,
1: place.
10: Jim, there's a difference. If the United States of America created an obligation in Social Security and doesn't have the money to pay it, what do you suggest they do?
1: I suggest they tax the people that have been benefiting all these years since Reagan had voodoo economics, you know, cutting taxes for the rich while expanding military spending.
10: The rich in America pay the majority of all the taxes for the entire country. I hope you're aware of that. If you're not, you haven't done your basic background research. But I appreciate the call. 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
6: 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Jim Miller's in the newsroom. 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And Dean has a good-looking weekend forecast for us.
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1: Hey, welcome back to the program. It's a pleasure to be with you. I'm glad to get to your phone calls and emails. It turns out that American universities, and I think this counts both the public universities and those private universities, liberal professors outnumber conservatives almost 7-1. And now, that kind of bias is showing up in America's courtrooms. Is your vote being decided before the case has even been filed? I thought I'd put that to Professor William Jacobson. Professor Jacobson is at Cornell Law, and he's also the founder of Legal Insurrection. We love having him on the program. Professor, welcome back.
9: Thanks for having me back.
1: So what's happening? This left-wing law school pipeline seems to rig election law before the cases are even brought?
9: Well, what the study showed is that, as you indicate, there's overwhelming of the courses on election law taught in law schools and the training that's given to law schools, to law students, overwhelmingly is hostile to Republicans and favorable to Democrats or to liberal causes. And that has, over the years, you know, fed a pipeline of people who practice election law, and they're overwhelmingly left-leaning. I don't think the report's saying that means the fix is in for the judicial decisions, but when 7 out of 10 or 9 out of 10 lawyers litigating these things are from the left, it's certainly going to have an implication and an impact.
1: Well, and in fact, at some point, aren't all the judges who are hearing these cases, they're the product of that same law school pipeline. So if they come to their current positions with a left-wing bent that they came out of law school with and then retained at least some of it during their practice and then became a judge, are they likely to, issue right-wing rulings?
9: Well, I think that you're making a good point, which is that the pipeline doesn't stop in law school. No. Eventually, some percentage of these people become judges. And there's no reason to think the second they walk into the courtroom, they all of a sudden change their worldview. So, again, and some judges, you know, are questionable. Maybe they are, you know, prejudiced against Republican causes, but they don't even think of it that way. I mean, I think when you've been trained and you've grown up in a system that approaches the law in a particular way, you don't necessarily think of yourself as biased, but you might be. And that's, I think, the point, that it tanks the entire system when the law schools are really only producing lawyers in the election law field who have a left-wing outlook.
1: I'm talking to Professor William Jacobson. He's a Cornell Law professor. Well, let me ask you about this, because some of these issues that come up, the really critical ones this year, have been about, you know, do we have a system we can trust? And we were told after the 2020 election, because the outcome seemed to favor Joe Biden, not Donald Trump, even though a lot of us think that was a flawed result. But we were told, no, it's absolutely the single most exceptional election system anywhere on planet Earth. And we were told that for another 4 years. And then in 24, Trump won, which I think disappointed a lot of the people who'd vouched for the validity of the system. But they still said it's absolutely a great system. And then we start hearing about tens of thousands, maybe even hundreds of thousands of foreign nationals who are registered to vote, illegal aliens who've cast votes, illegal ballots. I mean, to the point where I think it was our friend over at Judicial Watch, Tom Fitton, managed to get L.A. County to have to tear down about 1.2 million bad voter registrations, and did the same thing in the state of Oregon and a number of other states, where they had to say, you have a whole bunch of people registered to vote who have no business being registered to vote. Doesn't that suggest that the system is not as solid as we're told it was?
9: Well, the main problem with the system in terms of confidence in it is that, particularly when it comes to mail-in ballots, there's no verification. There's no way to know who mailed them in for an elderly person in a nursing home or for that sort of situation. So they've created a system where it's very difficult to prove anything other than a ballot was received. And therefore, when you have suspicions and when you have concerns about whether people who shouldn't be voting are voting, it's very hard to disprove it or prove it. I mean, they've created a system where people lack confidence in the results. And, you know, there have been plenty of times the Democrats claim that Trump stole an election or stole the election. So it's gone both ways. But that it's the lack of confidence in the system, because they've built a system, you know, with the drop boxes and with the mail-in ballots and all that, where you can't prove or disprove whether it's valid. And that's why people don't have faith in it.
1: Well, Professor, I've always had a problem with the no chain of custody for the ballots, because they're sent out into the ether 3 weeks ahead of the election. They're retained for some period of time. Somebody marks them and somebody sends them back in. And we're led to believe, oh, the system is confident that was that voter. It went to Bill Jacobson. He marked it and he sent it back in. Except you have no way of actually proving that. And not only that, but now we seem to have a surprising number of professionals who said, yeah, I know it's not allowed to vote, and I voted anyway. And why? Because they know that those cases are almost never pursued, and that if you get caught voting illegally as a foreign national, it doesn't matter. Nobody's going to prosecute you for it.
9: Yeah, well, that's the problem. I mean, we are seeing increased prosecutions under the Trump Department of Justice.
1: A bit.
9: And that's really the tip of the iceberg. I mean, it's very hard to prove that somebody voted illegally. But it's that lack of verification. And, of course, what did the Trump administration try to do, which a judge just halted, try to establish a chain of custody for the mail-in ballots?
1: Yep.
9: That's the whole new postal regulation. So Trump is saying, you know, we're not going to stop mail-in ballots, but let's at least have some postal authority chain of custody so we know, we at least add some measure of verification to the mailing system. And Democrats screamed bloody murder and found a judge to stop it. And the Supreme Court, unfortunately, agreed with that, at least for this election cycle, because it's so close to the election. But, you know, why wouldn't you want a verification chain of custody if you were in support, unless you were in support of, you know, shady things going on? I mean, why wouldn't you do that? Why wouldn't you want people to have confidence in our system? And so that's really the question. You have on the one side people who want verification, voter ID, other things, absentee ballots, but you've got to prove, you know, it's got to be verified, but not, you know, don't mail out a million ballots and see what comes back with no chain of custody, no way to prove who actually filled out the ballot. So why does one side want no verification and the other side wants a more reliable system?
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1: Rein in artificial intelligence. I'm Sue Guzman, Fox News. House Democrats say advancements with artificial intelligence need to be slowed down after a developer with Anthropic recently expressed serious concerns about safety, saying the technology poses a threat to humanity. Republican Tennessee Senator Marsha Blackburn says while the U.S. needs to beat China in the development game, some regulations should be put into place.
2: They want to see some smart regulation around AI. They know we have to beat China on this. They want to protect their privacy and their data, and I support that.
1: Meanwhile, President Trump plans to have AI leaders with him as he hosts China's president at the White House next week. We have more from Fox's Lillian Wu.
3: Several tech titans are expected to join President Trump at the state dinner in Washington for Chinese President Xi Jinping next Thursday. According to reports, they include OpenAI Chief Executive Sam Altman, Apple Executive Chairman Tim Cook, and Jensen Huang, CEO of chip giant NVIDIA. Huang and Cook were also part of the entourage of executives who accompanied the president to China back in May. NVIDIA and several major U.S. companies sit at the center of the global artificial intelligence and semiconductor industries, and AI is anticipated to be a key focus of the discussions during the upcoming meeting in Washington. Lillian Wu, Fox News.
1: Concerns about AI casting a long shadow as King Charles met with the industry representatives during a summit in Scotland Thursday.
4: The task before you is not merely to advance the technology, but to ensure that it remains firmly in the service of humanity, community, and the natural world.
1: And the Postal Service says it has stopped work on a computer system tied to President Trump's efforts to limit mail-in voting. The Supreme Court rejected the president's executive order this week. 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
9: Clouds will be on the increase overnight tonight. We'll drop off to a low into the mid-50s with winds turning to the east at about 10 to 15. And then a breezy day tomorrow out of the east at about 10 to 25. There will be some rain in the far southern valley, generally from Fargo southward, with highs in the mid to upper 60s. And then we'll keep the weekend dry with partly cloudy skies and highs in the low 70s. From the Flag Skywatch Weather Center, I'm Chief Meteorologist Dean Wysocki.
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13: Hey, welcome back to the Lars Larson Show. It's a pleasure to be with you. I'm glad to get to your phone calls and emails. Well, today is Constitution Day, and the Democrat Socialists of America, they want a brand new Constitution for America. No kidding. So why does today matter more than ever before in the fight against socialism? I thought I'd put that to Kent Strang, who's Managing Director for Americans for Prosperity. Kent, welcome back to the program.
15: It's great to be with you, Lars. Happy Constitution Day.
13: Happy Constitution Day to you. I mean, it is a rare day I don't cite the Constitution, and I don't do it just to sound important. I say, well, you know, this is what the Constitution says. And then occasionally I have to tell people, no, you think you found a right to privacy somewhere in there? The courts have intuited it, but no, there's no right to privacy in the Constitution. So, I mean, there are times I have to go both directions with it. What exactly does the DSA want to do to America's Constitution to molest it?
15: Well, they start with the premise that the government should exist to control more of the decisions made rather than individuals, families, communities, and businesses. They want a new constitution. They want to abolish the United States Senate and the Electoral College. They want to replace the presidency. They want to expand the Supreme Court, and they want to have ownership of our government in major corporations. And what that really does is that undermines the principles that have helped this great country flourish.
13: Do they have a single example from anywhere on the planet, Kent, where this has actually worked? Because, you know, when they make these crazy proposals, I just wonder, do you have at least an example of where this has been done, where it actually worked out well for the people living in that country? I suspect they don't.
15: Well, they don't. And I think one thing that is amazing about our Constitution, there are plenty of countries that have written beautifully crafted and worded constitutions that have protected freedoms, but they have never lived up to it. And I think that that's one thing that is amazing about the United States and our U.S. Constitution. Not only have we talked the talk, but we've walked the walk. We have lived up to it. And the U.S. Constitution limits and divides government power, creates checks and balances, and reserves our powers that aren't explicitly given to the federal government, to the states and the people. And that framework has given generations of Americans the freedom to build businesses, to create opportunity, to solve problems, to improve their lives and others. And it has made us the most prosperous nation on earth. And I think that every single American on Constitution Day ought to look at what's happening in the DSA and the socialist movement. And they better not just yell at their television. They better not just vote on Election Day, but they better get up off their couch and they better fight back against socialism and not allow it to take any more market share and stand up as Americans.
13: I couldn't agree with you more. And I'm talking to Kent Strang, who's Managing Director at Americans for Prosperity. Wasn't Justice Ginsburg, wasn't she the one who thought we should take a look at South Africa's constitution? Because it guaranteed all kinds of cool stuff. I mean, food, housing, shelter, electricity, the whole nine yards. And you say, well, hold on, they guarantee all that stuff. Does it actually happen? And you say, no, but it looks really good when you write it down on a piece of paper. It doesn't actually happen. And isn't that the joke of constitutions that want to promise you everything? Because they usually end up delivering you nothing. Whereas a constitution that merely says the government has to stay out of your way and out of your hair and leave you alone to a large extent, go out and do with that opportunity what you will, Americans have been able to prosper under that kind of constitution for a quarter of a millennia.
15: You're exactly right. And what they really want is they want more control over your life, and more government ownership means there's less room for competition, less room for local decision making, and less room for people to thrive. And the DSA wants to give government more. life. And when we look at our problems and the affordability of healthcare and groceries and housing, those things are expensive because government is the barrier in our way, and we need to remove it. And so when they promise you everything, they rarely can deliver up to it.
13: Well, and in fact, it makes the whole thing a joke, whereas simply saying we will stay away from you, which is all the Constitution. In fact, not even we, the government will stay away from you. Can your boss still tell you, you know, what to say to a large extent? Sure. Yeah, absolutely. But the government can't do it. So I want to ask you something, though. Where does the DSA think all of our rights come from anyway? Am I right in suspecting that they don't think that our rights came from God?
15: I don't think they share that idea that I have, that our rights are from our Creator. And, you know, that's worded in our beautiful Declaration of Independence that we're sharing 250 years of. The Constitution is 239 years old. But also, our Constitution is there to protect our rights, not to have the government rule over us. And our founders were so deeply skeptical of concentrated power. And that's why they built this Constitution and the system of checks and balances. And what the DSA wants to do is they want to control you. They do not want you to have the freedom that you have. And that's what we see in all of those other countries that we just talked about. They limit your ability to worship the way you want, the amount of speech that you want to say. You can't push back against their bad ideas. They take away your rights. They take away your freedom, and it leads to horrific outcomes, and we've seen it everywhere it's been tried.
13: Well, I guess the thing I suspect, Kent, is this. Kent Strang is with me from Americans for Prosperity, is that if they think, if they believe, as I do, that our rights are natural rights that came to us from our Creator, from God, that's one thing. But if the DSA says we want a brand new system in which we define the Constitution a different way, they're going to tell me that my rights come from government and that the government gave me the rights, which means the government can take my rights away. Do you think the DSA is ready to answer that kind of concern?
15: Well, I believe that is their belief. I believe that's their collectivist belief. And I think the great thing is that I believe in Americans and I believe in America. And I think that what will happen here is as they continue to expunge these horrific ideas, the abolishing of the Senate and replacing the presidency and expanding the Supreme Court, and the outlandish things they say at their conferences of everything is fascist. Fitness is fascism these days. I think Americans are finally going to come to the consensus that this is so out of touch with who we are and who we've been that we're going to reject this. But we got to take it serious because they're gaining market share. Their candidates not only are winning primaries, they're on the ballot. They have a chance to win. And so at Americans for Prosperity, we launched a new website called Fight Socialism. So you can dismantle their arguments that they make because we really need to not allow them to get any more of a toehold in our politics. We got to fight back.
13: You know what I'd like to see? I'd like to see everybody in America go to their favorite Democrat and say, you don't buy into this DSA nonsense, do you? And insist that they give you a real answer. Make them own every bit of it, and I think they'll be sorry that they did. That's Kent Strang, Managing Director at Americans for Prosperity. Hey, do you want another summer like last summer where you barely slept at all because you are too hot all night long? 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
3: Welcome back to the Lars Larson Show. Imagine this. The public universities in the United States of America, as far as I'm concerned, ought to be cut off from every single dime of taxpayer funding. Let me give you my latest example of an outrage. A U.S. university that just got caught erasing a professor's tie at that university. The professor was tied to a flagged foreign military company. Why are they trying to hide this? Because they understand if you don't hide it, you won't get the money anymore. Let me get into the details of it in just a moment. First, welcome to the program. Glad to have you on board for Honestly Provocative Talk Radio. 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But consider this. One of the public universities, this is one that is owned by the taxpayers. Its buildings are owned by the taxpayers. Its primary funding is from the taxpayers, but it's also getting a tremendous amount of federal funding on top of all that. So consider that. I mean, there are universities that get a lot of money from private industry. They do research for private industry. But this is the University of Washington. And in Seattle, the University of Washington has a long-time research relationship with a Shanghai biotech firm that's called Origin Cell. That's all one word, O-R-I-G-I-N, Origin Cell Technology. And primarily, they are linked to the university through a mechanical engineering professor, Dayong Gao. Well, all this is detailed by the Daily Caller. The Daily Caller News Foundation managed to dig this up. And as far as I can tell, nobody else has this story. Daily Caller is alone on it. Dayong Gao works for or is identified by a report done for the Strategy Risks Company. Gao's cryopreservation research at the Center for Cryobiomechanical Engineering and Artificial Organs was funded by the Department of War, among other federal agencies, before the department identified Origin Cell as a Chinese military company. Now, Daily Caller doesn't say this, but I'm going to say it just to help you out. Do you remember that until about a year and a half ago, in the White House, there was a man whose family had taken tens of millions of dollars from the Chinese communists? And then does it surprise you that a major American university would be the home of research being done for a Chinese military company in a private company called Origin Cell? Department of War, formerly Department of Defense, lists the company as a Chinese military company that operates in the United States. They listed it that way January of last year, according to the Federal Register. The department restated that listing in June of this year, and they said Origin Cell is indirectly affiliated with the PLA. That's the People's Liberation Army in Communist China. It's also linked to the Ministry of Industry and Information Technology and other Chinese defense bodies. Now, all of this has been identified during Donald Trump. So January of last year, June of this year, they've tagged Origin Cell as a foreign Chinese-owned military company. Origin Cell builds automated freezers to store human cells and other biological samples, according to the company's page, webpage. Gao received the Origin Cell Endowed Professorship in January of 2017 at a ceremony attended by Origin Cell executives and university officials, including University of Washington Vice Provost Jeffrey Redinger, College of Engineering Dean Michael Bragg, Mechanical Engineering Department Chair Per Reinhall, and a University of Washington Mechanical Engineering release detailed all of this back in 2017. The University of Washington, by the way, if you wonder where the fix might be in the Seattle campus for the University of Washington, they have 7,439 what they call international students, meaning Washington state taxpayers and U.S. government taxpayers are paying for most of the operations of this campus, and yet they have almost 7,500 students from outside the country, and that includes almost half that number, 3,452, come from Communist China. It is the largest national group recognized on campus, according to the Seattle Times. And the Chinese Student Association, which is a registered association with more than 300 members, promotes Chinese culture on campus. So you've got China with its dirty fingers in the United States, in the universities of this country. Universities that are paid for by the taxpayers, owned and operated by the taxpayers, allegedly for the benefit of American kids who want to go to college. And what are we doing? We're educating thousands, at one university alone, thousands of Chinese nationals, so they can do what? If you go and look this up, and I've done it myself, where do most of the Chinese graduates go when they're done with their university time? When they get that degree, whether it's a bachelor's degree or a master's degree or a PhD, the majority of them, 90% of them, return to Communist China. And why wouldn't they? If they're holding your family

0: You'd expect to see the North Dakota oil and natural gas industry working at wells and processing facilities. What you might not know is our oil and gas industry also works to build roads, provide school funding, and even protect us from flooding by creating nearly 50,000 jobs statewide and generating billions of tax dollars annually to support our infrastructure, our great outdoors, and our schools. North Dakota Petroleum Foundation, advancing the possibilities.
1: Kind of institution? Certainly doesn't to me. Authorities say a Kentucky cop ran the same license plate 2,000 times through a database from the automated license plate reader cameras. They belonged to the mother of his child. She had an order of protection against him. He didn't hack anything. He just typed in a plate out of 120,000 cameras nationwide. The Washington Post found at least 50 more. Most were watching women. Audit logs show a police chief ran 600 searches on two plates, his ex-wife's and her teenage daughter. And here's what nobody says. 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
8: The countdown to the midterms is on. I'm Ted Lindner, Fox News. Republicans pointed to strong job numbers and job creation and a strengthening economy as part of a pitch to voters hoping to hold on to majorities in the House and Senate in the midterm elections, now just 7 weeks away. Fox's Peter Ducey at the White House with more.
9: Sometimes when something is a political problem, the people in power ignore it. Here, officials are not ignoring the political problems caused by high prices. They are asking voters, though, to have some patience. According to Axios, next week when he's in New York for the UN General Assembly, President Trump plans to meet with leaders of Gulf countries who have all been impacted by the Iran war. Apparently, they're going to talk about a plan to end the Iran war. So if the Iran war has become a political liability for the president, maybe before the midterms, it would help if they can at least outline a plan to end it.
8: Meantime, no changes can be made to Washington's Kennedy Center without a 30-day notice. An Obama-appointed federal judge

0: made that ruling Thursday.
1: U.S. District Judge Christopher Cooper in his ruling said more than 30 days notice must be given before any changes, including demolition, can be done to the performing arts venue. The building does remain closed to assess what the center's COO, Matt Flocka, called existing safety risks. President Trump has labeled Judge Cooper, who was appointed by former President Obama, hostile and conflicted after prior rulings that will not allow the president to add his name to the center's facade. Congress has earmarked $257 million for renovations. The president has threatened to hold that money if his name isn't added. Gernal Scott, Fox News.
0: And the Trump administration has approved visas for Iranian officials, including the president and foreign minister, to attend next week's UN General Assembly in New York City, even as the U.S.-Iran military conflict continues. 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
2: 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Thank you for joining me for the 52-episode podcast series, The Life of Jesus.
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0: Alabama's executed a death row inmate by lethal injection. Jeffrey Lee, pronounced dead Thursday night. The 49-year-old convicted in the 98 murder of two people in a pawn shop in Orville, Alabama. A third worker in the shop injured in the attack. Michigan Progressive Democrat Senate candidate Abdul El-Sayed met with Senate Democrats. Fox's Bill Malusian has more.
5: Senate Democrats emerged from this meeting with Abdul El-Sayed sounding very, very confident. They say they feel unified right now, and they got some wind in their sails about potentially winning this race in Michigan. Now, also in that meeting was Senate Minority Leader Chuck Schumer. He was face-to-face with Abdul El-Sayed, which may have gotten a little bit awkward at some points, because keep in mind, El-Sayed has said repeatedly that he believes Chuck Schumer shouldn't be the Democrats' leader in the Senate, and that Schumer should find him, quote, dangerous. But Schumer came out sounding fairly positive.
6: We had a very good meeting. We talked all about how we're going to win in Michigan.
5: Other Senate Democrats came out of that meeting with El-Sayed saying they are fully behind him and they are going to do whatever it takes to help him win.
0: El-Sayed facing Republican Congressman Mike Rogers for the open Michigan Senate seat in November. Sentencing for a man in Minneapolis who sprayed vinegar water on far-left Congresswoman Ilhan Omar.
7: Anthony Kazmierczak sentenced to 14 months in federal prison after pleading guilty to assaulting a U.S. officer when he approached Rep. Ilhan Omar during a speaking event in January and sprayed her with vinegar water as he said that Omar was splitting Minnesota apart.
8: I don't know.
7: Omar was not injured and continued the town hall after security officers tackled Kazmierczak. He told the court that he was fuzzy about why he did it. Records show he has a history of mental illness. He later wrote the congresswoman a letter of apology. Jeff Manasso, Fox News.
0: And I'm Ted Lindner. This is Fox News.
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10: Clouds will be on the increase overnight tonight. We'll drop off to a low into the mid-50s with winds turning to the east at about 10 to 15. And then a breezy day tomorrow out of the east at about 10 to 25. There will be some rain in the far southern valley, generally from Fargo southward, with highs in the mid to upper 60s. And then we'll keep the weekend dry with partly cloudy skies and highs in the low 70s. From the Flag Skywatch Weather Center, I'm Chief Meteorologist Dean Wysocki.
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13: Hello, kids. It's T-minus one day till Friday. Welcome to the show. Please come inside. We have much to get to, a lot of stuff to get to, including a prediction that I made years ago. I said that when Joe Biden increased the size of the federal government during COVID by 40%, that the Democrat Party and others would loot the Treasury, would loot it, and we are finding trillions of dollars in fraud, more of this faux daycare nonsense, it is utterly, utterly ridiculous how badly we're being screwed as taxpayers, and honestly, the Democrats, of course, think they're gonna win in the midterms. Okay, sure. All right. Yeah. You know what? You keep believing that. Don't stop believing. Hold on to that feeling, because we're going to kick your butt up between your shoulders. This is kind of interesting. A little surprise, but not really. Now, I remember last week there was a big NFL game on Wednesday night, and they said that their viewership was down 11%. It's down 11% compared to last season. I was like, "What the heck was going on last Wednesday night?" And then I realized, "Oh, it was open night at the midterm convention." And everybody's like, "Oh, it wasn't that. No, it wasn't that." Even some of the Republicans around the Newsmax building here come in and do a little, appearances and whatnot. Looked at me like, "What, really? What, you think that maybe the reason that the numbers were down on that game is because of Republican midterms?" I don't think so. I mean, I was there, and it didn't look that great. I'm like, "Well, really? Really? Okay, well, how about this? How about 100 million viewers across cable news and live stream platforms?" Did you just hear what I said? 100 million. Garnered 100 million live stream and cable news views last week. 100 million views tallied across social media, live streams, including Facebook, TikTok, YouTube, as well as cable news, according to a source familiar and data reviewed by Breitbart News, actually, is what did it. And here's what it is. You know, you can't, it's hard to quantify the number of eyes who are watching, when they're watching, et cetera, because we have so many different platforms for streaming. For instance, we have a lot of streamers, who watch my face every day for an average of an hour and 39 minutes on four, Newsmax social media platforms. Then you've got all of the views, post show. Then you've got the podcast. Then you've got, et cetera, et cetera, et cetera. However, that's a hell of a lot of people. So it could be 80 million people. It could be 150 million people. We don't know. But I'll tell you this. The Democrat counter-protest attracted 120 people near the convention center in Dallas and no views at all, because the Democrats are nothing but negative. Here's the Democrat Party, and here's what they're trying to do right now. And I need you to pay attention to me. I need you to take my advice and overwhelm the left with joy and faith and patriotism. You're being unrealistic. No, I'm not. I'm not being unrealistic at all. The Democrat Party is doing D-word for Richard to make the country a better place. They destroyed the country for 4 years. They opened the southern border. The biggest hurdle we have right now is a vacuum of any good news being reported. We had low unemployment. Unemployment went down again today. 196,000 people filed for unemployment out of a country of 350 million people, for God's sake. We've got manufacturing coming back. Oh, the gas prices are high. Yeah, well, also, we are destroying the biggest state sponsor of terror in all most of your lifetimes. Okay, I was a kid when the Ayatollah took over and Iran began its terrorism campaign. 50,000 terrorist attacks around the stinking world. We now control the Panama Canal. We now control the southern border. We now control the Strait of Hormuz. We're now energy dependent. We now have $23 trillion of a new investment coming into America. Factories being built. Tax breaks for people who need it. He's doing everything right. But you've got a vacuum of good news and doom and gloom from the left. And here's just a little montage. This is just yesterday. What did you say, Brian? You're not hearing anything. Well, Brian, you should be hearing something. Oh, try that now. Here, we'll try that now. I'm sorry.
11: Trump's approval rating with independents is 10%.
14: It's just
11: on the economy.
14: I've never seen a number that low.
15: Costs are up, chaos is up, corruption is up.
16: People sit at their kitchen tables and ask, how am I going to make this work next month? That's not a middle, right, left issue. That's a basic affordability.
13: Yeah, well, you know, see, that happened with Joe Biden when he was the president. Joe Biden was the president. We had empty shelves. We had 9% inflation in the second year. We saw that you could fill up your groceries cart at Walmart for $250, just now filling the bottom of the cart, and it's still there. That wasn't caused by Donald Trump. The reason why you're paying $55,000 or $57,000 now for a new car versus $35,000 was because of Joe Biden, because of all the nonsense of COVID, because of destroying the supply chain, because of the green energy nonsense, and then, of course, looting the treasury wholesale. We're going to get all that. But you know what? For those who don't believe me, here's Mike Johnson and Brian. Thank you for telling me about the audio. I want everybody to hear these words. Let's reminisce about Joe Biden's presidency.
17: Remember this because it seems like a long time that's gone by. But this is just less than 2 years ago. We had a country on the brink of ruin. We had criminals and cartels had free reign over the border.
13: That's true.
17: I remember that.
13: Yeah, that was true, yeah.
17: Americans of all ages were dying from fentanyl overdoses.
13: Yeah, there was that.
17: Great scourge upon the country.
13: Oh, yeah, 100,000 per year.
17: Inflation soared to over 9% under Joe Biden.
13: I remember that. You used to be able to buy chicken breast for $1.88 a pound at Walmart. Now they're $2.98 on sale.
17: 40-year high. Our cities were awash with violent crime. Factories.
13: Washington, D.C. was a crap hole.
17: We're closing and American jobs are moving overseas.
13: That's true.
17: And radical woke politics were invading classrooms from kindergarten to college campuses.
13: Don't forget, they said that little boys could become girls and compete in girls' sports.
17: The American people were not down with that.
13: No.
17: And they
13: also censored all of our speech on social media.
17: Communities in their classrooms and their pocketbooks. Families are feeling the devastating effects of Democrat leadership and their false vision for what
13: it was spectacular.
17: America is. And in 2024, the people said, that's enough.
13: Yeah, we did.
17: And they wanted a change.
13: Yeah, we did.
17: So they elected and returned Donald J. Trump back to the White House.
13: Yeah, we did.
17: And they gave our party, the Republicans, control of the House and the Senate.
13: Yep.
17: In just 19 short months since that happened, we have turned the ship of state around.
13: Yep.
17: In the process of doing that.
13: Yep.
17: It doesn't turn overnight, as you know. It's like a giant aircraft carrier. My Navy veteran here would tell you.
13: Yeah, and then, of course, the Democrat Party has decided after Kamala Harris, the dumbest candidate in the history of the presidency, or at least running for president, she got destroyed. Donald Trump destroyed her. And the left is underestimating us. They are underestimating the warriors of MAGA who endured 10 years of nonsense. We are battle hardened, not battle weary. I have a little this is literally within 100 days of Donald Trump taking office a year and a half ago. This is how it started. This is where it's always been.
18: It is 100 days of chaos. From one end of the government and one end of the country to the other.
19: They are driving us toward a painful Republican recession.
20: Tariffs that, as I predicted, are clearly inviting a recession.
21: This is an economic Armageddon that's coming for the U.S. consumer and the economy.
22: Oh. You see all of his...
13: No, we already had it under Joe Biden, you moron.
22: ...cabinet members, his other aides, going on TV and you know, glorifying the tariff-mageddon we have just been through and are still going through.
23: President Trump shrugs as the stock market plunges and the dollar weakens.
13: That was with 100 days after Joe Biden drove the country into the crapper. That was with 100 days, and we've had to deal with this now for 10 years. And they think that their negative, their Trump hate, is going to propel them to win back both houses of Congress, even though they are offering absolutely nothing, but they're pivoting into communism. Okay, sure. Good luck with that. Oh, by the

0: Here is Molly Hemingway with some good news about what's going on with the Trump presidency.
1: The poverty rate is the lowest that we've seen in history, according to the Census
0: Bureau. It is.
1: You have the Atlanta Fed saying that third quarter GDP could be 5.1%.
0: What?
1: Young Americans without college degrees are having the best job situation in 20 years.
0: Yeah.
1: You had those great August jobs numbers. You have record retail sales. So there's a lot that could be talked about.
0: Yeah.
1: And a lot of Republicans seem to have dropped the ball a bit on making that case and also reminding people it's not just what has gone well, because people tend to vote more out of anger than out of appreciation, but also to remind people what happens under Democrat control of the government.
0: And we haven't forgotten. And again, I'll tell you, this is a different midterm. If it were Mitt Romney voters, if it were George Bush voters, if it were John McCain voters, if it were a typical Republican voter, they would sit it out midterm. But we ain't going to do that, because we know what is at stake. And if we didn't know what was at stake, we would have given up on Trump after the election of 2020, and after they went after him with all of these faux legal cases, tried to bankrupt him, put him in jail, and kill him. We would have given up then. You think we're going to give up now? No, we're not going to give up now. Here's Harry Hinton also. He says that the Democrat Party has a tough row to hoe. By the way, it's not what you think, Hunter.
2: Trump won the median House seat. Trump won the median House seat by 5 points.
0: Yeah.
2: My goodness gracious. That means that Democrats have to win at least one seat. At least one seat that Trump won by five points.
0: Yeah.
2: What about in the United States Senate?
0: What about that?
2: It's even more, difficult for Democrats.
0: Really?
2: They have to win at least one seat that Donald Trump won, get this, by 13 points.
0: Wow.
2: Woof. That is very, very difficult indeed. So if the map looks anything like it did in 2024, well, Democrats definitely have their work cut out for them in the Senate.
0: Yeah, there's a lot of stuff going on. And if you look at individual races other than the national polls, it says, oh, Democrats are up by six. You see all sorts of stuff. For instance, in Minnesota, the Republican governor's race and the Senate race are tied up essentially. The attorney general's race, Schutz, 45% above Keith Ellison, is ahead of Keith Ellison, the most corrupt AG in Minnesota history, an awful human being who I hope goes to jail forever. So you've also got the shot of a Republican governor in New York. You've got this Angie Nixon in Florida is going to get her butt kicked. You got James Tallarico is going to get his butt kicked because they got $57 million now for Pat Paxton and other things. So again, chin up. Overwhelm them with joy and faith and patriotism, because negativity and darkness will not win. Let's take a break and come back. This is the Rob Carson Show. Batavia, Illinois, 2:40 in the morning. Woman sees a flashlight and a shadow outside her window. Police say the man in her backyard was a registered sex offender. A military court convicted him in 2024. He'd taken a sailor's key card, let himself into her bedroom, and watched her sleep. He never met the woman in Batavia. He saw her on social media, researched her, and found her home address. Researched. 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
12: 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They let him in because they want him to vote. You worked your entire life for everything you have. You saved your money. Followed the law, and now Roy Cooper and his band of communists want to take everything you have and give it to people who would rob your house, invade your border, shoot you dead.
0: Yeah.
12: They'd shoot you dead, then they'd go to sleep at night, wake up in the morning, and not even remember that they killed you. They couldn't care less. They're animals, they're killers. On election night, North Carolina is going to prove that America does not belong to those who hate it. America belongs to those who love it. They love it.
13: Why do I hate America? Because I recognize accurate history.
14: Oh, God, I hate America so much. God, I hate America so much sometimes. It's, like, so stupid, dude. God, I hate America so much. Bro, I hate this country, dude. I hate America so much, dude. Oh, God. I hate America so much. Yeah. Nasty,
0: well,
14: dude.
0: You. Piece of crap.
14: I hate America so much. Yeah. I hate coming back. Dude, I hate America, dude. Why do I hate America, by the way? Because of America's continued allegiance with Israel. I hate America so much. Hate America so much.
0: Yeah. So that's Abdul El-Sayed's best buddy, who's not returning his phone calls these days because Abdul El-Sayed knows that he's poisoned the watering hole and consequently he's going to lose the race for Senate in the state of Michigan. That's what I think anyway, and I believe that the people in the state of Michigan love the country more than they love a guy who is a radical Islamist. Here is Mike Rogers. He's running for Senate. He's up there. He's a patriotic American, and he's was asked by Dobbs about no, it's not Lou Dobbs. He was asked by I'll remember his name in a second. But why is Kamala Harris campaigning with Abdul El-Sayed in Michigan?
15: Next one, Mike. Kamala Harris will campaign with El Sayed in Michigan next week. Now, Kamala Harris lost Michigan back in 2024. Why would they bring her back?
0: Because they need the idiot vote. There's a lot of people who have very poor IQs or complete morons, and they don't know who to vote for.
16: Desperation. He's having a difficult time with African Americans across the state. We are actually moving out in African Americans, both in Flint and Pontiac and Detroit. Again, they're not buying into this socialist kind of anti-American rhetoric that he has been talking about for the last 18 months. And so they're bringing somebody who caused the highest inflation rate in a generation,
0: yeah, 9%,
16: back here to Michigan, raised our gas prices not because of a conflict overseas, because they wanted gas prices to go higher.
0: Green energy,
16: they gave
0: nonsense,
16: us the highest utility rates in the Midwest. You know, welcome. We'd love to have that conversation. That is exactly...
0: You know that green energy nonsense? I just read something yesterday. We farmed out like $85 billion to Canada for electric buses, and we never got a damned one of them. Did you know about that? Did you also know that Joe Biden was going to replace all of the post office vehicles with electric vehicles? It was billions, $8.5 billion. Maybe a couple have been delivered. All of them were just taken and stolen and all that because Joe Biden and the Democrat Party are corrupt. Here's a woman in Michigan, a woman of color, who's saying there's no friggin' way that she's going to vote for Abdul El-Sayed.
17: But I am a registered Democrat. That's no secret. It's no secret. I'm a registered Democrat.
0: Yeah. Oh,
17: but this year, I will be voting for Mr. Mike Rogers.
0: Why is that?
17: And the thing of it is that all my Democrat and liberal friends are just so pissed at me. And I'm like, it's my vote.
0: Yeah?
17: It's my one civic duty is to vote. And I can vote for Mickey Mouse if I want to.
0: Yeah, and black people, particularly in America's inner cities, are kind of sick and damn tired of the crap that the Democrat Party has been spoon-feeding them for 60 years.
17: You know, but the thing is, it's like...
0: Oh, actually, no. Actually, since the Civil War. But before the Civil War, because they were the part of slavery.
17: You don't control the vote. And after all the devastation and the gentrification and all the hogwash... I'm trying to be nice because the kids are here. You know what I'm saying? It's like, I've been here for 52 years, and we're going backwards. Supposed to be going from, he's going backwards.
0: Yeah, Democrat-run cities are giant crap holes, cesspools. I mean, if you look at Washington, D.C. now, which is, I mean, it's like a glistening international city. It really is. It's just stunning. I've got listeners coming here the 25th through the 29th of October, and it is just remarkable. And then you drive up to Baltimore, and you go, I mean, what the hell? Driving downtown, you got a homeless dude over here passed out on the street. Over here on the corner, you got the burnout business, followed next to the adult bookstore, followed next to the liquor store, followed next to the graffiti on the bridges and everything. It's a frigging mess. It's like 1972 New York. But that's the way it is in Democrat-run cities, and where Donald Trump has been allowed to go in and clean things up, like in Washington, D.C., and in Memphis and New Orleans. Things are turning around, and we've got the lowest crime rate in decades. And the Democrat Party is for certain. They just know that they're absolutely going to that they're going to win the midterms, and I just don't see how that is possible, considering how awful the Democrat Party is. And we do not have our memories are long. We remember what happened those 4 years. We Trump voters remember. We MAGA voters remember. We are motivated. We may not be answering polls about voting, but we are going to be there. And all it's going to take is us en masse. That's all it's going to take is us en masse saying enough is enough is enough. We're tired of the darkness. We've had a temper tantrum by the Democrat Party, which has been exacerbated in the last this term. Where are all the No Kings protests, by the way? Where did they go? Are they all gone? Yeah. Let's take a break and come back. Michael Charbonneau, the Charbonneau Report from Canada, joins us next. Don't go anywhere.

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5: The countdown to the midterms is on. I'm Ted Lindner, Fox News. Republicans pointed to strong job numbers and job creation and a strengthening economy as part of a pitch to voters hoping to hold on to majorities in the House and Senate in the midterm elections, now just 7 weeks away. Fox's Peter Ducey at the White House with more.
6: Sometimes when something is a political problem, the people in power ignore it. Here, officials are not ignoring the political problems caused by high prices. They are asking voters, though, to have some patience. According to Axios, next week when he's in New York for the UN General Assembly, President Trump plans to meet with leaders of Gulf countries who have all been impacted by the Iran war. Apparently, they're going to talk about a plan to end the Iran war. So if the Iran war has become a political liability for the president, maybe before the midterms, it would help if they can at least outline a plan to end it.
5: Meantime, no changes can be made to Washington's Kennedy Center without a 30-day notice. An Obama-appointed federal judge made that ruling Thursday.
7: U.S. District Judge Christopher Cooper, in his ruling, said more than 30 days' notice must be given before any changes, including demolition, can be done to the performing arts venue. The building does remain closed to assess what the center's COO, Matt Flocka, called existing safety risks. President Trump has labeled Judge Cooper, who was appointed by former President Obama, hostile and conflicted after prior rulings that will not allow the president to add his name to the center's facade. Congress has earmarked $257 million for renovations. The president has threatened to hold that money if his name isn't added. Gernal Scott, Fox News.
5: And the Trump administration has approved visas for Iranian officials, including the president and foreign minister, to attend next week's UN General Assembly in New York City, even as the U.S.-Iran military conflict continues. America's listening to Fox News.
8: 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Thank you for joining me for the 52-episode podcast series, The Life of Jesus.
9: Neil McDonough portrays Jesus. 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
12: Clouds will be on the increase overnight tonight. We'll drop off to a low into the mid-50s with winds turning to the east at about 10 to 15. And then a breezy day tomorrow out of the east at about 10 to 25. There will be some rain in the far southern valley, generally from Fargo southward, with highs in the mid to upper 60s. And then we'll keep the weekend dry with partly cloudy skies and highs in the low 70s. From the Flag Skywatch Weather Center, I'm Chief Meteorologist Dean Wysocki.
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14: We must stop dirty language from getting to our children's ears. 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
19: You know, I miss being able to play Great White North with Rush, the band Rush. Starring Geddy Lee and Neil Peart, among others, because they keep flagging it every time we do it. I like that better. But you know what? We do have one of our favorite guests from Canada, the host of the Charbon Report, Mr. Michael Charbon. How are you, my friend?
20: Rob Carson, I'm doing great. It's great to be here with your syndicated radio listeners and streaming live on Newsmax on the patriotic, ever-positive, patriotic man, the Rob Carson Show.
19: I have a little soundbite from Dr. Stephen Turley. Do you ever listen to Dr. Stephen Turley?
20: Yes, I do.
19: I just think he's fantastic. Here is a little little news about Canada losing jobs. Provided I can get it to play. Hold on one second.
20: I can tell you what it is.
19: Yeah, hold on. It's right here, and it's here. Okay, for some reason it doesn't want to play, so I guess it won't play. Yes. Yeah. Brian, you are not hearing what sound? All right, well, I'm not hearing the cut either. That's why I said I didn't hear the cut. I actually said that. So,
20: you gotta love Brian. This poor guy.
19: I know, but
20: just coming back full circle now.
19: He has
20: Rob.
19: A lot of balls in the air. Go ahead.
20: There's a lot. Well, if you saw Carney yesterday, he was actually in Europe, and he was in, I think it was the south of France, and the EU is considering Canada as an associate member of the EU. And all of this, Rob, all of this is because of this stupid trade war.
19: Yeah.
20: It's going to start to negatively affect the United States. You could talk to wood framers in the heart of America who are finding it difficult to find softwood lumber because Canadian softwood lumber is now going to our number one purchaser, Japan, who pays more and less tariffs.
19: Yep.
20: So things are going to start to turn. We've got to stop this.
19: Here's what the president had, provided my audio is going to play. He said that you got too much air noise here, but he says that Canada is a terrible trade partner, and he said that if you go ahead with this partnership with the EU, then he will bring the tariffs to Europe. So, I don't know.
20: But, Rob, what purpose is all of this achieving? We are a safe border. We're your friends. We've got to stop this malarkey because
19: where's it coming from? You know, it's tit for tat. It's not just tit. All right?
20: No, so it's wrong.
19: It's tit for tat. It's not just tit. It's you guys, too. And it's because of, decades of unfair trade practices by Canada.
20: Rob, you're like 10 times our size. Your economy is 10 times our size.
19: Yes.
20: You are a behemoth. Yes. How can you say that? Yes, unfortunately, Canada has been dependent on America to about 70 to 75%.
19: Yeah.
20: But the crucial minerals and the things that we supply that powers America and is going to supply what Donald Trump has built industry-wise, you need what we have.
19: Yeah.
20: And unfortunately, this divide is getting greater and it's negatively going to affect
19: Maybe if your prime minister wasn't kissing China's butt, maybe that would be part of it. Because it certainly is
20: an example? Here's an example.
19: The EVs you guys are importing from China, disastrous for your population and your auto industry.
20: It is. 100% it is. But here's what it is. I think, and I'm going to talk about this on my Charbon Report, which I'm going to release on Friday.
19: Yes.
20: If you consider that Canadian farmers were getting $12 a bushel for their canola seed, then the trade dispute came up. They couldn't sell it. Guess who they sold it to? China, at $17 a bushel.
19: Yeah.
20: I'm telling you, Rob, and think about this statement, and remember I said this.
19: Yes.
20: Canada is a pawn to China. China is not looking out for you, is not looking out for us. But what China is doing is starting to very slowly take over some of the things that are crucial to America, and they will hold that to us. This is the danger. Can you imagine? Here's a horrible thought.
19: What's that?
20: American farmers need 80%, purchase 80% of their potash, which grows the food that feeds America.
19: Yes.
20: What happens if China goes and buys all the potash? There's a big problem. We've got to stop this. Yep. It's going to affect both of us, and Canada had to do that. You see, Carney was being pushed by this referendum with the farmers. When he got $17 a bushel, he solved two problems. No referendum, farmers are happy, and they sold the canola seeds. And yes,
19: and the soul of
20: Canada. We had to eat 49,000 EVs.
19: You mentioned in your notes here China's deal, a silent U.S. economy killer, Carney's China deal, making China a much bigger play at disrupting the U.S. kind of economy before the midterms. Now, there's some stuff going on here, and you had followed this AI thing and how the usual suspects who are always wrong about everything are now saying that we've got to slow down AI here in America. I believe that China is sowing the seeds of a doubt of AI because they want to continue, just like they did, keep building coal-fired plants while we were going after fossil fuels over here. They're trying the same crap. So if you fell for the crap of COVID and you wore a mask during COVID and all the crap that came out of China during COVID, and you're falling for this, you're falling for the same stuff again. And it is it's a bloody shame that your prime minister is in the pants of China, and China is attempting to do this to bring down our economy. It's going to be too little too late. We're 50 days out. So the damage has been done.
20: He was forced to do it, Rob. He was forced to do it because we've been told by
19: forced,
20: a bully, blackmailed,
19: to sleep,
20: and said, we're not going
19: to
20: buy this, we're not
19: going to
20: do this.
19: Forced to sleep with the devil. Oh, my God.
20: Oh, come on. Rob, here we have a situation where farmers are getting minuscule dollars, and they're looking at $12 a bushel rotting in the field. China comes and offers $17 a bushel. What are you going to do? Say no? I mean, come on. Here's where we come back to the point, Rob.
19: Yes.
20: And I mean this.
19: Yes.
20: We are partners. We are a North American powerhouse if we stop this rhetoric. And unfortunately, I think the problem is now Canadians have been engaged patriotically because we're not going to take it anymore. You watch social media. This has got to stop. We've got to understand common enemy is still China, and it's slowly seeping in.
19: Well, your common enemy also is you have a leftist globalist guy in charge of your government. You had one in charge before that. That's one of your major problems. If you had somebody like Paul Olivier, who was your guy, all of this stuff would go by the wayside. I want to take a break and come back. We've got much more with Michael A. Charbon, the Charbon Report. Let's take a break. This is the Rob Carson Show.
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2: 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We're going to get you ready for the weekend. 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
0: And there's a lot of crazy. 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Jim Miller's in the newsroom. Big Game James at the sports desk. And Dean has a good-looking weekend forecast for us.
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4: Events is because in 1918 we had entered in World War One. The reason why we play our national anthem before sporting events is because in 1918 we had entered in World War One, and it had stretched into the baseball season, and they wanted to honor, I believe it was a Navy player that was out on the field. They wanted to honor the fact that our sons, mostly at that time sons, but probably some daughters too, were overseas fighting a war in trenches and some of the ugliest warfare we'd ever seen in our lives. It was the first time it was done on record, 1918 at a baseball game. All right, you fast forward to 1943 through 1945, we played it at every baseball game because, again, tens of thousands.
19: This is Joey Jones. He's a Fox News anchor who had his legs blown off. I believe he was in Afghanistan. And he was upset about the national anthem and the Canadian national anthem being played at the season opener with the Bills and the Lions. The Canadian national anthem performed by Bare Naked Ladies, who I've seen in concert a number of times. Did you hear much about this, Michael Charbon?
20: As a matter of fact, it's happening tonight. Tonight is a season opener. And also, I will also note that when the Buffalo Sabres play, they also play the Canadian national anthem. And why do they do that?
19: Yeah, yeah.
20: Because Canadians go to Buffalo.
19: Yeah.
20: They support the Buffalo Bills.
19: Yeah.
20: They support the Buffalo Sabres. It is a heartwarming exchange.
19: Yeah.
20: You can also notice there were many times when American NHL teams had played in Canadian cities, and there had been a problem with the anthem singer, and the Canadians sang.
19: We respect
20: Americans. And I got to tell you, that is the spirit, just to come full circle, when we were talking before the break, it comes full circle that it is not Canadians and Americans against each other. It is politicians and politics.
19: 100%.
20: It is not 100%. Us. It is not us.
19: Yep, I agree completely.
20: Highmark Stadium, $2.2 billion and 66,000 fans. You know what they do? They have a half day at school so the kids can go and do whatever they want. It is what America is about. It's about freedom. It's about barbecue. It's about having a beer and, you know, enjoying life. Like, I would say, enjoying life like Sidney Sweeney. Did you see the explosion when Sidney Sweeney had that Novig app?
19: I want to real quick here. I want to tell you, you know, there was a day when there were these women who walked the earth. They were called supermodels, and they were, you know, maybe they adorned the your bedroom like mine with Cheryl Teagues and Farrah Fawcett, or maybe it was Cindy Crawford.
20: Farrah Fawcett,
19: all of that, you know, and it was okay because sex sells, right? Sex sells. So this woman, this beautiful woman, and, you know, I mean, damn, is selling a sports betting site, okay? I mean, the last thing you'd want to do is associate, I don't know, sex with gambling. Have you been to Vegas lately? It is the dumbest damn thing in the world. You've got these ugly, crazy cat lady Karens who literally are getting butthurt because they're ugly, awful people inside and out. And here's a woman come along. She did the jeans commercial, made American Eagle stock go through the ceiling. She's going to do the same thing with gambling. And what the hell? She's a model, not an athlete. Why are female athletes mad at this beautiful woman for selling a sports booking site?
20: I mean, if you've gone on Instagram or TikTok, you have millions of absolutely drop-dead gorgeous females doing that puffed lip kind of, you know, this kind of thing all the time. Yeah. You don't see any of those women complaining at Sydney Sweeney.
19: Yeah.
20: Plus, when you look back, at women who have posed partially nude,
19: yes.
20: Reagan Rapinoe, yuck. You had on the ESPN magazine cover, Serena Williams, etc. This is nothing new. But what is wrong? I think we, as males, have been emasculated. You can't tell a woman, God, you look great today, and I love your shoes.
19: I do.
20: You can't say that because you're accused of being sexist.
19: No.
20: What happened to compliments?
19: No, I do that all the time, honestly. And I tell you what, I'm always greeted with absolute delight. I'll say, this woman the other day, she comes in, she's a British woman, and she's wearing, a three-piece suit with a vest and a tie. And it was just cute. And I said, I love your suit. There's no problem with that. Now, I remember a day when, you know, I remember like Smokey and the Bandit, you know, in the mid-70s when, you know, guys would say, hey, nice A-word to a woman. Yeah, that's completely inappropriate. But honestly, we've gone too far. And I think we're tired of these crazy Karens B-wording and whining because they can't handle a beautiful woman taking away the attention from them. And I think it's kind of ridiculous. These are all dour, unhappy, liberal women because Republican women, they love being told they look beautiful. They love to get get dolled up, you know. And I like to look good myself as well, you know. There's nothing.
20: Well, you already lost weight. We can see that. But did you know that the oldest person in Canada turns 111 years old? That means that person was born in 1915. But again, America beats us. Guess how old the oldest American is?
19: I have no idea.
20: 115 years old, born in 1911. I thought personally that it was the reclaiming my time, you know, the follically challenged Maxine Waters.
19: But no.
20: In 1911, that's the year that they invented the electric car starter, Crisco, and the electric wall plug. Can you imagine what those people have seen?
19: Was Crisco Crisco originally meant to be a cooking oil? I've heard a lot of things. I've heard weird things. I don't know, whatever.
20: Yeah, you're going to the bad, dark side.
19: By the way, Crisco is the worst thing in the world for you. It's not food. If you want heart disease, eat Crisco. If you want real food, do bacon fat on the stove like your mom did. That's the way. And I bought beef tallow.
20: We're dialing up the lawyers as you speak, right?
19: I bought a beef tallow the other day. I have beef tallow on the stove now. So, all right, Michael Charbonne, has been glorious talking to you again. Sooner or later, we will reach an accord. Sooner or later, Mr. Poilievre is going to be your prime minister.
20: Poilievre,
19: however you... I speak French, brother. How is it Poilievre? It's Poilievre.
20: That's right. No, it's Poilievre.
19: Whatever. When he's the prime minister, then we'll get along famous. So tell everybody where they can find your glorious presence, my Canadian brother.
20: You are the man. Michael A. Charbonne on X. I'm also on LinkedIn, Facebook, and you can always catch me on The Rob Carson Show. An honor to be here and to talk to your listeners.
19: You're a good man, brother. We'll talk again soon. Let's take a break and come back. This is The Rob Carson Show.
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0: mistakes during COVID. And you see...
1: No, he really screwed up during COVID.
0: Governor Newsom there, I think sincerely, most sincerely...
1: Nothing that Gavin Newsom does is sincere.
0: With that sigh, thinking about...
1: Oh, he sighed. Well, it's sincere.
0: How much he regrets the schools closing and that there wasn't more...
1: The lives lost, the business was lost. You know what? Screw you.
0: ...was done to reopen them. We see the damage that closing the schools obviously did to kids when it comes to education.
1: He blew it.
0: And learning. One of the reasons that we're trying this experiment with this longer form digital show where we go out to where people want to go. And I want
1: wanted to go fly fishing because he's not a sincere person. He's not an authentic person. He wore his pants instead of hip waders.
0: I apologize to all the fishermen out there for my horrendous cast. I'm just
1: it was much worse than that.
0: In any case, was to get them out of the studio, away from the talking point.
1: And completely kiss his butt, which was covered with water. That's basically it right there. How utterly ridiculous. He doesn't even know how to fly fish.
2: You get a line and I'll get a pole, Gavin.
1: Gavin.
2: You get a line and I'll get a pole, Jake.
1: Yeah, they got a pole there.
2: Neither of you have fished before. You've never been to a tackle store, Tapper. Newsom, it's true. Look silly in them street pants, Gavin.
1: Yeah, I know, man.
2: Why do you have trousers on, Jake? Fly fishing just ain't for you. Have no idea what to do, Newsom. Tapper, you clown.
1: Jim Gossett.
2: Who did you think you'd fool, Gavin?
1: Nobody.
2: No one out there you could fool, Jake. In your street clothes out of place. You two are a real disgrace. Tapper and Gavin Newsom.
1: Are we tired of soy boys? Are we sick and damn tired of soy boys? I mean, you know, I know how to cook and everything, but aren't we just a little sick and damn tired of soy boys and the literal Tapper goes, well, where would we do our little long-form interview? And Gavin goes, well, I don't know. We could try fly fishing. I've never done it before. Are you sure you don't want to get a mani-pedi? No, let's try fly fishing. Then you look like a moron. Then you look like a moron. Gavin Newsom thought Bass Pro was Bass Pro, where you go to buy a bass guitar. That's how stupid Gavin Newsom is. Honestly, are we about tired of these inauthentic, fake, soy boy men? I think we are. Absolutely. All right, hour number two of the Rob Carson Show is coming up. Special guest Justine Murray is going to join us. Good news, Susie Wiles, cancer-free, and unbelievable fraud being uncovered because of COVID, like I predicted years ago. Don't go anywhere.
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4: Americans to stay the course. I'm Sue Guzman, Fox News. President Trump calling for Americans to be patient about high gas prices and the end to the Iran conflict.
5: Officials here at the White House grappling with the political consequences of high inflation are now trying to convince voters the high prices are worth it because the Iran war is worth it. Last night, shortly after telling reporters that he wanted to save the Kennedy Center, but it would require a lot of federal subsidies, President Trump was spotted by a photographer with a long lens aboard Air Force One through the window, holding a piece of paper that said Kennedy Center demolished. And crossing the wires moments ago, a federal judge now says the Kennedy Center has to provide 30 days notice before making any big changes to the property, including tearing it down.
4: Fox's Peter Doocy. The White House pushing back after the UN Human Rights Council said they found reasonable grounds to believe the United States committed war crimes in two strikes in Iran. More from Fox's Jonathan Savage.
6: They include a missile attack that hit a school in the southern city Minab. Iran state media says 168 people were killed, most of them children. The UN fact finders say there's evidence of indiscriminate attacks resulting in civilian deaths. The Trump administration has yet to directly accept blame for the school bombing, nor has it released the findings of a Pentagon investigation. Jonathan Savage, Fox News.
4: White House spokeswoman Anna Kelly writing that the Human Rights Council, quote, has accomplished nothing for human rights while spouting unserious nonsense for decades. And

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1: This is hour number two of the Rob Carson Show. 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My TV show, Rob Carson's What in the World, is on Newsmax. 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But my TV show is called Rob Carson's What in the World, and it's a comedy show. And, this weekend I have a special monologue, and it's funny. It's not a downer. Oh my God, it's terrible. Oh my God, it's terrible. It's actually quite uplifting and cool. We're adding a few elements to the show because the show's been around for 6 years, and we're kind of changing up things. It needed a makeover. I mean, listen, that my comedy's always funny, but you can always shake things up a little bit. But it runs on Saturday afternoon at 3 o'clock. I know it doesn't make any sense. Sunday night at 8:30. And I think you'll enjoy the show. Did an interview last night with Barrett Media. Interested in talking to me about my diagnosis and all this. It's an interesting thing being the host of a program and getting a cancer diagnosis. And I thought about Rush Limbaugh, and that really buoyed me and gave me strength, because Rush Limbaugh was diagnosed with terminal cancer in the last year of his life, and they gave him about a year to live. That's why Donald Trump gave him the Congressional Medal of Freedom, I believe it was the Medal of Freedom. And I knew that he did that because he knew that Rush was not long for this earth. And then Rush Limbaugh, I can't imagine the bravery that it took for what he did, because he, instead of traveling the world, and the bucket list, you got the bucket list and all this, you want to go in and travel the world and see everything, maybe they already seen it, I don't even know, he had a wealth that I can never even imagine having, but he chose to serve his audience, and he chose out of love for the country to continue what he did. And so I look at him for strength. I like to say that I walk in his footsteps, but no one will ever fill his shoes. So there is that. It was funny, this is such a pain in the rear end, going into a doctor's visit and then having to do the radio show, and then in about a month or so, maybe a little bit longer, I'm going to be starting radiation for it, right? And right now I'm doing the MACUS protocols, which is ivermectin, membendazole, keto diet, and a host of supplements. Some I'd never heard of, like lactoferrin, berberine, zinc, obviously I've heard of, vitamin C, vitamin D, sunshine. I got a red light mat. Oh my God. Whoa. Okay, so all of these things, I'm doing a multi-pronged approach, but it's going to be kind of a pain in the butt in the morning to go in and get nuked and then get on the radio. I was talking last night to Barrett Media. She opened the conversation with, "I wanted to talk about your recent diagnosis." And I said, "Wait, I thought we were going to talk about the SAVE Act." And I started laughing. And she just was like, "What are you doing?" She could not believe that I made a joke. And honestly, because it changed the entire conversation. It changed the entire conversation. I had a friend of mine, Frank, called me the other day. I was driving home. Frank calls me. Haven't talked to Frank. Frank got word that I got diagnosed, with cancer and all this. And Frank, "Hi, Rob, how are you?" I said, "I'm glorious." And he goes, "Oh, you're not." I said, "Yes, I am." "No, you can't be." Really, honestly, I'll know when I'm glorious, okay? Here's the deal. I found it. I got a battle plan. I'm freaking glorious. You would have talked to me a month and a half ago, I would have said, "Not so glorious." But I know that I've got, it's a mission for me. I've got a battle plan. I've got a team. I've learned, oh boy, it was like cramming for a midterm exam. I tell you what, the last 2 months, I have learned so much about stuff. I've changed my diet. I've changed everything. I'm strong. I'm feeling physically very strong. went in and got some blood drawn this morning, and one girl didn't know what the hell she was doing, so she stabbed me in the left arm. I said, you should try the right one, the white one's really... So she stabs me in the left arm, and then she says to me, she goes, we couldn't get any blood out. And I'm like, am I that dehydrated? What the hell's going on? So she goes and gets somebody else, and they stab me in the right arm, which is where I told her they should have done in the first place. And, of course, the woman comes in, takes it in 3 seconds, you know, does the blood drawn. And I said to her, I said, does this mean I get twice the pain for the same price? That's fantastic. And they didn't know what to think. It's a laugh, man. But, you know, I mean, if I can be joyful right now, you can be joyful right now about the midterms. Okay? We got a lot of things to do before the midterms. The House of Representatives is going to be out of session. They're on recess. I'm going to tell you what, they better get their butts out there and be pushing people to vote for the Trump administration and for Republicans and kicking these DSA idiots the hell out. That's it. That's it. We are an army. We are an army. We are battle-hardened. We are not battle-weary. We are an army of joy. We are an army of good. And we don't have to live in darkness anymore. So there you go. Here's some good news. Susie Wiles announced she is cancer-free. Wednesday, she announced that she's cancer-free, 6 months after revealing that she had been diagnosed with early-stage breast cancer. Some personal news I'm grateful to share. According to the Mayo Clinic, I am cancer-free. And I just think that is, those are words that I'm looking forward to saying eventually, and hopefully it'll be around Christmas time. We will see. Wouldn't that be ideal? Oh, and then, this is funny. So my daughter's, I'm coming in for Thanksgiving. And last year, I didn't go to the Christmas Carol version done by the Ford's Theater here in, you know, where Abraham Lincoln, you know, got shot. And I wanted to go see it there. And I was dating a woman who I no longer am dating. And I said, you want to go see the Christmas Carol at Ford's Theater? And she goes, oh, I don't know. It's kind of dark in there. I don't really know. I don't know. And so I said, I didn't buy tickets, and then I missed it, and then the tickets went through the ceiling, and that's one of the many reasons I don't talk to her anymore. And so I bought tickets this morning for Ford's Theater Christmas Carol, because this is going to be the best damn Christmas of my entire life. I'm looking over here on the chat here. Linda says, two-time breast cancer survivor here. You got this, Rob. I'm getting so many good stories, and people are asking me, you know, no, I'm not giving out advice. I'm not giving out medical advice, but I'm sharing what I'm doing. I'm sharing what I am doing right now to treat this on a multi-pronged approach. So people ask me, you know, and I've got a woman, she said her husband's going in and he's having a biopsy of his throat today. And then I got another guy who he just found out, you know, his PSA is high on his prostate. I can't give you medical advice. I can't give you medical advice. But what I will give you is I will give you my very best to be joyful and positive every single day that I can, and I owe it to you because you've done wonderful things for me. You really, really have. You have no idea. So you may recall, if you've been listening to the show for a couple of years, I said that the reason why they jacked up the federal budget 40% during COVID was because the Democrat Party was going to loot the government. They were going to enrich their friends, and they did. This is Kelly Loeffler. She is the chairwoman of the Small Business Administration. Listen to how bad this is. Listen to how bad we've been scrod. We have been screwed federally. We have been screwed in the Democrat states. Democrats are the largest criminal, the crime family in the history of the world. There's never been anything like it. The United States government, the United States damned government, is the most corrupt agency to ever exist on the face of the earth. We make the former Soviet Union pale by comparison. Shame on the people who have done this. Listen to this.
0: During the pandemic, the SBA delivered $1.2 trillion through COVID EIDL and PPP.
1: How much of that was fraud?
0: Now, at least $200 billion of that was stolen.
1: $200 billion was looted.
0: Meaning, scam artists purchased luxury cars, homes, vacations with the stolen money that was aimed at...
1: Did you lose your small business during COVID? Did you nearly go bankrupt during COVID? Did your kids lose their education during COVID and become depressed during COVID? whole lot of people started buying Lambos and vacation homes, and you paid for it.
0: Small businesses and saving the employees that they employ. The Biden administration looked the other way and attempted to forgive known fraudulent loans. Now, thanks to
1: because there was a pipeline to, from NGOs that got the money back to the Democrat Party.
0: President Trump and Vice President Vance, those days are over. As part of Operation Heartland Surge, the SBA is announcing our largest fraud enforcement to date. As of today, we've suspended 870,000 SBA borrowers.
1: 870,000.
0: As you heard from the Vice President, it's tied to an estimated $39 billion of taxpayer money across.
1: Yeah, it makes what happened in Minnesota almost seem like small talk.
0: 45 states and territories. Now you add that to the previous five states that we announced, from Maine to Minnesota to California, that takes us up to now all 50 states, about $49 billion in fraud.
1: And who is fighting the federal government on uncovering the fraud? Democrat-run states. Because Democrats are part of this crime family. I've got more coming up, including a massive homeless scam in L.A. And Karen Bass may have been involved. She was a part of this board that got all of this money and spent nothing on homelessness. Every single dime went to fraud. And she was on the board. She just resigned a couple days ago. Let's take a break and come back. 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
10: Who would not want voter ID? Only somebody that wants to cheat.
11: Pretty much.
12: The homeless implies that somebody got a little behind on their mortgage payments, and if they just got a job offer, they'd be back on their feet. But someone who's totally dead inside, shuffling along down the street with a needle dangling out of their leg, you know, taking a dump in the middle of the streets, they're not like one job offer away from getting back on their feet. You know, these sort of charities, they get this money. The money is proportionate to the number of homeless people. Yeah. Their incentive structure is to maximize the number of drug zombies, not minimize it. That's why they don't arrest the drug dealers. Because if they arrest the drug dealers, the drug zombies leave.
1: Los Angeles Mayor Karen Bass is walking away from the city's embattled homelessness authority as a House panel demands answers about alleged waste, fraud, and abuse. Mayor Bass stepped off the board of LASA on September the 9th. Here is our Housing and Urban Development Director, Scott Turner, talking about the scam.
13: Who have stolen over $14 million from you, the taxpayers of America. And make no mistake, HUD and the Trump administration will not tolerate the theft and the abuse of taxpayer dollars in our country. These fraudsters received over $130 million.
1: Wow.
13: More than $75 million of those were funneled through the Los Angeles Homeless Services Authority, also known as LASA.
1: Listen to this.
13: That is nearly the same amount LASA received from HUD every year until the Trump administration put an end to the California corruption. LASA has continually funded a homeless industrial complex on the backs of American taxpayers while fraud has continually run rampant.
1: Karen Bass was on the damned board.
13: No wonder their track record at LASA is a failing record. While homelessness funding tripled in L.A. over the past decade, homelessness has doubled. And when you dig deeper, we found out why. LASA, the largest recipient of homeless funding in the nation, is riddled with fraud, waste, and abuse. And those days of blank checks are indeed over.
1: I would love to see Karen Bass perp walked to prison. I want to see Gavin Newsom perp walk to prison. Hell yeah. Oh, and then you remember what they did in Minnesota with childless daycare? San Diego did it, too. I'll get that in a minute. Right now, somewhere, a stranger is buying a list, not stocks, people. Data brokers sell real marketing lists named suffering seniors, recently widowed, rural and barely making it, bad credit, card declines, low-income swing voters. One broker even sold a list of sexual assault survivors. $79 per thousand names, each record, your name, your phone, your home address, your age, your income, health problems, places of your life, packaged and sold. 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
14: This investigation into what's being called ghost daycares highlights the federal government's ongoing push to crack down on fraud. Now, Fox News cameras were exclusively capturing the moments that some of the 12 suspects were arrested. Agents from Homeland Security, the IRS, and other law enforcement partners executed a dozen.
1: This is the baptism by fire I said had to happen for us to have another 250 years as a country.
14: Criminal search warrants last week across San Diego County. The suspects are accused of lying for years on daycare attendance records to get federal funding.
1: It was happening all over the damn country.
14: The months-long investigation required surveillance, where investigators say they saw no kids enter the facilities, and in some cases, no licensed providers.
1: And oddly enough, no Democrats in charge had a clue that this was going on to the tune of hundreds of billions of dollars. And if you believe that, you're high.
14: Were present during hours they billed for. Sometimes investigators say these providers were not even in the country. Is expected to cost more than $10 million. Four of the suspects even reportedly raked in more than $1 million each. And three are accused of buying homes with this, quote, dirty money. Officials say 11 of the defendants are naturalized citizens, but nine of them originally entered the country seeking legal protections of the U.S.
1: Second term of Donald Trump needs to be denaturalized and deporting every one of them. Every one of them who took part of it. Every person who faked their kid having autism in Minnesota. Bye. Back to Somalia with you. Back to whatever hellhole you came from. Honestly, that's not the American dream. Utterly ridiculous. Oh, and then there's the high-speed rail. It's worse than you ever thought. Here's Nick Shirley. This is one of the reasons why Gavin Newsom's going after him, trying to shut him down.
15: Now we're on top of the high-speed rail, and there's not any rail that has been placed.
1: Nothing.
15: It's actually just a bunch of cement.
16: It is probably the most expensive piece of concrete known to man and often referred to here in the Central Valley as a modern-day Stonehenge.
1: Yeah.
16: This project is on track for one thing, and that is to be the third most expensive infrastructure project in the history of the world.
1: What?
16: Number one is the interstate project of the 1950s.
1: Wow.
16: Number two is the International Space Station, and now it is California High-Speed Rail. The difference between those three projects is you can drive on I-5, or you can go on I-80 and drive across the entire country. You can go to outer space. We will never ride California High-Speed Rail.
1: And they built the subdivision in the way of the track, and now the state is going to have to buy the houses that have been built and tear them down. There are homes being built, subdivisions being built in the path of the railway. It's been 20 years in the making, and as soon as those houses get done, they're going to be purchased by the state and torn down. That's how bloody corrupt this state is. This is why Jake Tapper is fly fishing with Gavin Newsom. Gavin Newsom is never going to be the president of the United States, and I hope that he spends a good share of the rest of his life in jail with his awful wife, his awful, terrible wife. Justine Murray, MRC Video, joins us next. Don't go anywhere.

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5: Urging Americans to stay the course. I'm Sue Guzman, Fox News. President Trump calling for Americans to be patient about high gas prices and the end to the Iran conflict.
6: Officials here at the White House grappling with the political consequences of high inflation are now trying to convince voters the high prices are worth it because the Iran war is worth it. Last night, shortly after telling reporters that he wanted to save the Kennedy Center, but it would require a lot of federal subsidies, President Trump was spotted by a photographer with a long lens aboard Air Force One through the window, holding a piece of paper that said Kennedy Center demolished. And crossing the wires moments ago, a federal judge now says the Kennedy Center has to provide 30 days notice before making any big changes to the property, including tearing it down.
5: Fox's Peter Ducey. The White House pushing back after the UN Human Rights Council said they found reasonable grounds to believe the United States committed war crimes in two strikes in Iran. More from Fox's Jonathan Savage.
7: They include a missile attack that hit a school in the southern city Minab. Iran state media says 168 people were killed, most of them children. The UN fact finders say there's evidence of indiscriminate attacks resulting in civilian deaths. The Trump administration has yet to directly accept blame for the school bombing, nor has it released the findings of a Pentagon investigation. Jonathan Savage, Fox News.
5: White House spokeswoman Anna Kelly writing that the Human Rights Council, quote, has accomplished nothing for human rights while spouting unserious nonsense for decades. An F-16 fighter jet pilot is alive after safely ejecting from his plane yesterday when it crashed and burst into flames in rural Michigan. And a federal judge has ordered the Kennedy Center to provide 30 days notice before making any major physical changes to the building, including demolition. 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
22: Clouds will be on the increase overnight tonight. We'll drop off to a low into the mid-50s with winds turning to the east at about 10 to 15. And then a breezy day tomorrow out of the east at about 10 to 25. There will be some rain in the far southern valley, generally from Fargo southward, with highs in the mid to upper 60s. And then we'll keep the weekend dry with partly cloudy skies and highs in the low 70s. From the Flag Skywatch Weather Center, I'm Chief Meteorologist Dean Wysocki.
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12: I've been trying to figure out a way to say this all day. One of the reasons why I wanted to come on this tour was because I wanted to stand up here.
13: Yes.
12: On stages and stadiums across America and say two words that are very near and dear to my heart.
13: How about good night?
12: Free Palestine.
13: Oh, my Lord.
12: I said free Palestine.
13: It's a bumper sticker. Meaningless bumper sticker.
12: I want those words to be loud and clear. So the people from Gaza all the way to the occupied West Bank know that we have not forgotten them. In this next song.
13: I'm sure that that's what they needed. The people in Gaza needed to hear that Macklemore was speaking out. He normally does songs about mopeds and thrift shops. Joining us to talk about this and much more, I believe for the first time on camera, I think we're the first time we've been on the camera together, is Justine Murray, MRC Video. How are you on this glorious Thursday? And we are not hearing you. Can you hear me? Justine Murray. Let's try this again. Anything on that end, Brian? I don't hear anything out of there. Justine, we are not hearing you. I'm holding my ear to my ear, so I'm not sure exactly what the problem is. Hello.
15: How about now?
13: Oh, that's wonderful. How are you?
15: I'm doing well. It's so good to be on camera for the first time on your show.
13: Yeah.
15: How have you been?
13: I'm absolutely glorious. I do mean this absolutely honestly. Very, very glorious. Getting ready for the fall. You seem maybe like maybe you're more of a summer. Am I wrong?
15: I'm actually a fall girl.
13: Oh, are you?
15: I'm a pumpkin spice girly. It's a chance where I get to dress like kind of emo.
13: Yes, yes. You know, it's funny. I as I'm single, and I'm not spending money on children and my marriage anymore. I do silly things like I get these little cedar blocks. They're car air fresheners. And I've got one. I've got cinnamon spice for the fall, and then I've got pumpkin spice for the fall, and then I've got cinnamon and cranberry for the winter for my truck. I know. I have no life. It's ridiculous. Let's talk about Macklemore. So Macklemore, for those who don't know, the guys who produced my show, helped me produce my show, they couldn't believe that I knew Macklemore because, you know, I'm over whatever age. And I said, no, I know Macklemore. I'm familiar with the music. I think some of his songs are cute, but I think he's a complete idiot. So he goes on stage and he says Free Palestine and all this bumper sticker nonsense. And he ends up getting booted off of the Ed Sheeran tour. And then Robert Kraft says, you're not going to perform in our stadium. What are your thoughts on that?
15: This guy is a 40-year-old perpetual teenager who thinks he's really hip and edgy,
13: yes,
15: perpetuating the same worn-out cliches perpetuated by every other dime a dozen pop star, rap star, who also think they're really hip and edgy for preaching the same slogans. It's time that celebrities realize that their unmined morsels of wisdom are as coherent, meaningful, and helpful to society as the spontaneous slurs barked by someone with Tourette's.
13: Here's the problem, and I'm down with Robert Kraft, by the way. I'll grab AOC's response because unfortunately, the more you hear her, the dumber you get. You lose points. Here, I'll just play. This is AOC, and by the way, you can tell this was a stage on the stairs of Capitol Hill.
16: Hey, if Ed Sheeran comes on the radio while you're driving along, are you changing the channels?
17: I am.
16: You are?
17: Yeah.
16: Why is that?
17: I think that
13: what
17: we've seen, especially, it's not just...
13: It's always a bunch of filler before she has a kind of a thought.
17: What has happened with the act removing Macklemore from the lineup, but when you see what Robert Kraft did to line up all of the stadiums to censor speech in that one specific way, it's become clear that this is...
13: People go to hear people sing, not speak. And it's not on the, if I'm not mistaken, it's not on the bill that it says that we are pro-Palestine and anti-Israel, right?
17: I'll give AOC a little bit of a margin for error,
13: really?
17: Since she's pretty dumb. She probably thinks an intifada is a type of flatbread. But as you said, these are the same people who they invented BDS. They invented boycott, divest,
13: yes.
17: and sanctions.
13: Yes.
17: They created cancel culture. They were the ones who wanted a jihad on free speech when it comes to Jews. But God forbid they get a little bit of a taste of their own medicine. And this guy, Macklemore, thinks that he is entitled to forcing everyone to buy tickets just so they can, in return, receive a lecture in between his whiny, tone-deaf sharts of belching. I guess that's called music.
13: I just, stay in your lane. Okay, there you go. Stay in your lane. That's what I have to say. If you're going to be an entertainer, stay in your lane. I am an entertainer, but I am a political, I'm a commentator, I guess, to some degree. I'm a political satirist to some degree. But you know what you get. With Macklemore, you expect stupid little songs about, mopeds and going to the thrift store.
17: Yeah.
13: Yeah. And this came up apparently, and this is because a father was there with his daughters. I don't know if they were Jewish or not. And he just posted on social media, I didn't pay for this. I mean, I got Uber to get down here. I paid for the tickets and all this. And here's this guy. Stick in your lane. I mean, I don't care what your favorite artist is. If they start crowing about whatever, you don't have to sit there and take it. And it's actually, you've been sold a bill of goods, by the way, and you should get your money back.
17: Yeah, everybody should. The hypocrisy of it all is that if you merely fraternize with a Jew who's a little bit too Jewy in entertainment, someone like Deborah Messing, if you're caught in a picture with her at Fashion Week, the online internet mob of self-appointed morality officers, they will surround you with clenched fists and demand that you are ostracized from polite society, that you lose your music career, you're no longer cast in shows because, God forbid, you're fraternizing with a Jewish person, and now that renders you cancelable.
13: Did you see Mars, Bill Maher, his massive epic rave on these idiots who are pro-Palestine last weekend? I started Monday with it. Here's a little piece about how they claim that Israel is committing suicide.
0: Words do have actual meanings. Side means to kill. Fratricide, kill your brother. Homicide, kill your fellow human. Suicide, kill yourself. Genocide, kill or try to kill an entire people. You can't just change the definition of genocide to mean counterattack in a war where people, including civilians, die. That's every war. There have been about 73,000 deaths in Gaza, about 3% of the population. Tragic. Not genocide, not close. There were 3 million Jews in Poland before World War II. After, 45,000. That's genocide.
13: Wow. I mean, Maher was on top of it, and I just see he's not leaning into conservatism; he's leaning into common sense, and I'm gonna give him credit for that.
17: To his point, this is a deliberate attempt by the left, a long-running attempt to rewrite the words, and with that, rewrite the definition of what things like murder actually is, what it actually means.
13: Yes.
17: And they did that so they can excuse, they can make a moral justification for hunting down and murdering Jews.
13: Yeah.
17: And doing other things like murdering Charlie Kirk,
13: yes.
17: murdering Brian Thompson. It's this pattern where the left is, they're truly a death cult.
13: Yeah.
17: And they're hunting people down and they're expanding their kill list in the name of justice. Because if your words, if your beliefs equal violence, well, they can commit violence against you.
13: Yes, yes. And that's, it all started with hate speech, which was hate speech that they deemed, that was opposite of what they believed, so they called it hate speech. And then it built from there. I've been watching this for 30 years. Let's take a break and come back. I want to come back with Sydney Sweeney and AI. How about that? Let's take a break and come back. More with Justine Murray, MRC Video. Don't go anywhere.
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29: 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Jim Miller's in the newsroom. 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

0: utter disbelief. Incredibly disappointing, like how far you can put women's sports backwards in the space of a 40-second commercial. The ad that we saw Sydney Sweeney do is very damaging, especially for young females. We want to be valued for what we can do, not what we look like.
1: Does she know that Sydney Sweeney is a model? I'm not sure. Apparently, there are a lot of female athletes who are very upset because Sydney Sweeney, who's known for her being very sexy, the American Eagles jeans commercial, for some reason, because she was doing provocative poses with basketballs and footballs, somehow she's demeaning female athletes. This is so ungodly, off kilter, just completely wrong. Justine Murray, dying to hear your thoughts on this.
2: This is what fifth wave feminism looks like. They will render Sydney Sweeney a million times more criminal for being hot and naked in a TV ad than a mother who strangles her three babies. And I think if Lindsay Clancy looked like Sydney Sweeney instead of looking like a yield sign, the hung jury of hags would have had her hanged already.
1: It's remarkable to me. And then, of course, the women of The View took a multi-pronged approach. I thought Whoopi Goldberg actually said, you know, she's a model, blah, blah, blah. But then, of course, the other women of The View said that, she's promoting gambling. So they wanted to be America's mom, too. It's kind of weird, and I don't know if you know this, Justine, gambling and sex kind of go hand in hand. Have you ever been to Vegas?
2: I just got back from Vegas. Yeah, they had to like take a hook to keep me far away from the casinos.
1: I used to play a little bit blackjack. I don't play anything much more than that because I have the attention span of a fruit fly. You want to hear somebody? Last time I went to Vegas, I played the card game that takes the least amount of attention. It was War. It was the only casino on the strip, one table playing War, and I played War for like 4 hours. I was up like $300, and then I ended up losing the $300 I spent for the trip playing War. I know, that's ridiculous.
2: Well, that's the thing. They set you up for failure. I never did the machines before. I don't even know what they're called, the slots. It was the first, someone was trying to teach me how to do this. I'm like, so you're teaching me how to lose money? Because what do you think? As if they don't wire them to steal all your money.
1: Instead of the noise when you pull the handle, they should just use a toilet flush mechanism. Because that's exactly what's going to happen eventually. But back to Sydney Sweeney. I'm hoping that this is going to die out soon because I think we've had enough of this. I think we love beautiful women. I really can't understand why these female athletes are so butthurt about this, on the heels of being butthurt about having Caitlin Clark in the WNBA and women, just savaging her. I don't know what it is about the pathos of a lot of women. For instance, you know as well as I know, when you go into a party, say there's a cocktail party, whatever, a beautiful woman walks in, what will the women do in their groups? They will tear her apart. What will the men do? They'll hit on her. That's the way it is. I don't know what it is.
2: It's none of these women care about women in sports, women's rights. They're just petty. They're catty. Everyone's a girl's girl until the girl is too hot or too successful for comfort. Yes. And the idea, in the name of feminism, you're not allowed to be a triple threat. God forbid, beautiful at the same time. And it goes back to leftism, feminism, which is part of leftism. It's a Marxist ideology that loathes success. Everybody has to be equally mediocre. And beauty, it's one of the most natural forms of success. Sometimes you're born with it, and sometimes you're not.
1: And it's powerful. And it's powerful.
2: Yep.
1: It is powerful. And listen, I think that Sydney Sweeney is as powerful a voice, and not just because of her looks, because she's also conservative, but rather, what would you rather have? Happy Sydney Sweeney or dour and awful Rachel Maddow? I mean, really? Honestly? Really? Honestly? Ridiculous.
2: Well, if I was competing in a pageant, I would say dour and awful Rachel Maddow, because I'm competitive myself.
1: Yes.
2: I have to be honest, but at least I'm not masking it in the form of, I'm so feminist that I loathe Sydney Sweeney. No, it's because she's hot and blonde, and no, there can only be one, Rob.
1: Yes, exactly, 100%. And, you know, and I think that, but don't you kind of feel like, and I think we're, you know, the left, female left, they're being more and more exposed for being mentally unhinged, mentally ill, ugly on the inside. And I think the opposite is happening with conservative women who love their femininity, love a compliment. I love my masculinity. I'm not overly masculine. I like to cook and all that. But I think we're done with the darkness of the left on this nonsense.
2: Well, it's being exposed. Their ideology is that instead of trying to actually work and work out and race to achieve the top, if they can just point fingers at the top and say, that's oppressive, and then race for a competition to the bottom, that's easier for them. So they have to astroturf people like Megan Rapinoe, who did lesbian sex ads for ESPN. Yeah. They're astroturfing that as the pinnacle of beauty because for them, it's easier to maintain and achieve rock bottom and then complain about it. They're so self-serving.
1: Well, you saw that. You saw the socialism conference. By the way, one more thought, real quick. 100 million views on the midterm GOP convention. What'd you think about that?
2: It shows that it doesn't matter how many times the elitist media will try to like distract everybody from what was happening during the midterm convention, or when they didn't cover it at all, or when they tried to cover it, they of course covered it in a negative light. It just shows that most Americans aren't listening to what the media tells them to believe.
1: 100%. We got to run. Tell everybody where they can find your glorious work, Justine Murray.
2: Certainly. You can search us at MRC Video on X or at Media Research Center on Instagram. And I'll do a self-plug at Justine_Brooke on X.
1: You are the best. Have a glorious weekend. Always nice to talk to you. Let's take a break and come back. 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
4: The autumnal equinox is just a few days away. The term equinox means equal, meaning day and night are equal, which would be 12 hours each. The equinoxes and the solstices are measured from the middle of the sun, whereas sunrises and sunsets are measured from the top of the sun that peaks over the horizon in the morning and when the last peak of the sun disappears in the evening. Because of that, you'll notice that the sunrise and sunset will not be exactly 12 hours different on the equinox day itself, but instead, that will occur a few days after the equinox. One thing is for sure, with the shorter days will come cooler weather.

0: I think you have to kind of look at day two. Today is day two to honestly assess or get a progress report on his return. And I give it a C grade because he didn't show up this morning to vote.
1: Yeah, that is Desiree Townsend. She's an independent journalist. And he's only showing up for big votes. Otherwise, he is not showing up. They're going to work him to death just like they did Dianne Feinstein. And I think it's a damn shame. This is Jim Gossett about Mitch McConnell. Weekend at Bernie's.

0: once again.
1: Yeah.
0: I'm pretty sure I'll fall down once again.
1: It really is.
0: Yes, China Mitch will fall down once again.
1: It's elder abuse. It is freaking elder abuse. Honestly, it is utterly ridiculous. It is obscene and it's sickening to watch. This is a man who would not be able to work at Walmart. They would say, "Sir, go back to your retirement community. I don't believe you'd be able to handle the stress of saying hello to people when they walk into Walmart." And he is a senator in good standing, and they're going to work him to death. Is this the way our country is going to be? Donald Trump is 4 years younger. He's in fantastic shape. It ain't necessarily about age. It's not his chronology. It's his ability. And he is on that trajectory that we all will go through at life's end. And it is undignified to treat him this way. Sorry. Just take a break and come back. Hour number three of the Rob Carson Show is right ahead. Don't go anywhere.
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3: Gearing up for the midterms. I'm Ted Lindner, Fox News. Republicans are pointing to strong jobs numbers and job creation and a strengthening economy as part of a pitch to voters, hoping to hold on to majorities in the House and Senate in the midterms that are now less than 7 weeks away. Fox's Peter Ducey at the White House with more.
4: Sometimes when something is a political problem, the people in power ignore it. Here, officials are not ignoring the political problems caused by high prices. They are asking voters, though, to have some patience. According to Axios, next week when he's in New York for the UN General Assembly, President Trump plans to meet with leaders of Gulf countries who have all been impacted by the Iran war. Apparently, they're going to talk about a plan to end the Iran war. So if the Iran war has become a political liability for the president, maybe before the midterms, it would help if they can at least outline a plan to end it.
3: No changes can be made to Washington's Kennedy Center without a 30-day notice. An Obama-appointed federal judge making that ruling Thursday.
5: U.S. District Judge Christopher Cooper in his ruling said more than 30 days notice must be given before any changes, including demolition, can be done to the performing arts venue. The building does remain closed to assess what the center's COO, Matt Flocka, called existing safety risks. President Trump has labeled Judge Cooper, who was appointed by former President Obama, hostile and conflicted after prior rulings that will not allow the president to add his name to the center's facade. Congress has earmarked $257 million for renovations. The president has threatened to hold that money if his name isn't added. Gernal Scott, Fox News.
3: And the Trump administration's approved visas for top Iranian officials, including the president and foreign minister, to attend next week's UN General Assembly high-level meeting in New York City, even as the U.S.-Iran military conflict continues. 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
8: That heat's going to be out there for one more day.
9: Temperatures being 30 degrees above average.
6: Put the power of over 100 meteorologists

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17: Good morning. It's Friday, September 18th, 2026. I'm Ted Lindner. This is the Fox News Rundown. A driver facing murder and DUI charges connected to that fatal bus collision that led to a second deadly tragedy in Los Angeles Tuesday. Fox's Kristen Goodwin with more from L.A.
18: L.A. County District Attorney Nathan Hochman says Bailey Lynn Rios is expected to be arraigned Friday on second-degree murder, driving under the influence, and reckless driving charges.
19: We will hold Ms. Rios fully accountable for her actions and eventually seek the maximum punishment in court, which is life in prison.
18: The 36-year-old is accused of being impaired by drugs when she sped through a red light and slammed her Ford Expedition into a Metro bus, killing two people and injuring five others.
19: In fact, the impact was so severe that one individual got thrown out of the window of the bus and another just got thrown out of the bus upon impact.
18: Hochman not revealing what drugs were allegedly involved. Kristen Goodwin, Fox News.
17: Rios' bail set at more than $4 million. A news helicopter covering that bus collision later crashed nearby, killing both people on board the chopper and a third person on the ground. Hochman stressing to reporters the NTSB is investigating the helicopter crash. Roku TV viewers can now get in on developing what's next on the system. Fox's Evan Brown.
20: Roku, the smart TV platform, is now inviting its users to test new apps and share their feedback with Roku Labs. It appears as a tile on the screen. The experience is no longer just a place to find streaming media, though it's still a big part of it. Roku is also featuring gaming, and one new game is already in the Roku Labs for user trials. The developers are also looking for user opinion on a series of apps designed to bring weather, news, and stocks to the smart screens. All such apps are customizable for location, personal interest, and even one stock portfolio. Fox Corporation is in the midst of an acquisition of Roku. Evan Brown, Fox News.
17: So you're watching your heart. Every little bit helps, stairs included. Fox's Lisa Brady has more in this Fox on Health.
21: The next time you have a choice to take the elevator or the stairs, recent research suggests you could do your heart a favor by taking the stairs. A study finding people who often climb stairs have a 39% lower risk of dying from heart-related issues than those who don't. Researchers say taking just 6 flights of stairs a day, which should take less than 3 minutes, can decrease your risk of heart disease.
17: And with the midterms coming up, voters considering what they need from our current administration, a big concern for Americans being cost of living. Fox's Kevin Cork.
22: And Republicans are looking to draw a broader contrast with Democratic socialists while also keeping their own focus on the issue that voters keep raising, of course, that being the cost of living.
23: I've been to New Hampshire and Ohio and North Carolina, and I can go down the list, and I'll be going back. And we've got to talk about what's worrying people, and that's the cost of living.
22: And the numbers show the pressure. The latest Fox News survey finds 43% of voters say they're falling behind financially these days. Just 12% say they're actually getting ahead.
17: The Trump administration also looking to an outdoor economy that'll support more than 5 million jobs. I'm Ted Lindner on the Fox News Rundown.
16: This is the Fox News Rundown.

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2: Gearing up for the midterms. I'm Ted Lindner, Fox News. Republicans are pointing to strong jobs numbers and job creation and a strengthening economy as part of a pitch to voters, hoping to hold on to majorities in the House and Senate in the midterms that are now less than 7 weeks away. Fox's Peter Ducey at the White House with more.
3: Sometimes when something is a political problem, the people in power ignore it. Here, officials are not ignoring the political problems caused by high prices. They are asking voters, though, to have some patience. According to Axios, next week when he's in New York for the UN General Assembly, President Trump plans to meet with leaders of Gulf countries who have all been impacted by the Iran war. Apparently, they're going to talk about a plan to end the Iran war. So if the Iran war has become a political liability for the president, maybe before the midterms, it would help if they can at least outline a plan to end it.
2: No changes can be made at Washington's Kennedy Center without a 30-day notice. An Obama-appointed federal judge making that ruling Thursday.
4: U.S. District Judge Christopher Cooper in his ruling said more than 30 days notice must be given before any changes, including demolition, can be done to the performing arts venue. The building does remain closed to assess what the center's COO, Matt Flocka, called existing safety risks. President Trump has labeled Judge Cooper, who was appointed by former President Obama, hostile and conflicted after prior rulings that will not allow the president to add his name to the center's facade. Congress has earmarked $257 million for renovations. The president has threatened to hold that money if his name isn't added. Gernal Scott, Fox News.
2: And the Trump administration's approved visas for top Iranian officials, including the president and foreign minister, to attend next week's UN General Assembly high-level meeting in New York City, even as the U.S.-Iran military conflict continues. 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
9: Clouds will be on the increase overnight tonight. We'll drop off to a low into the mid-50s with winds turning to the east at about 10 to 15. And then a breezy day tomorrow out of the east at about 10 to 25. There will be some rain in the far southern valley, generally from Fargo southward, with highs in the mid to upper 60s. And then we'll keep the weekend dry with partly cloudy skies and highs in the low 70s. From the Flag Skywatch Weather Center, I'm Chief Meteorologist Dean Wysocki.
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11: I'm Jerry Willis, and this is the Fox Business Report.
12: The major averages ending higher on Thursday and snapping a three-session losing streak as oil slides and bond yields retreat, lifting investor sentiment. Treasury yields falling as inflation pressures ease, with a 10-year yield falling back below 5%. On Wednesday, stocks declined after the Fed hiked interest rates for the first time in 3 years and signaled that another hike would be coming this year. D.R. Barton says it wasn't just the Fed rate hike that pushed stocks higher on Thursday.
13: Now let's look at what's really going on. Earnings and how strong earnings have been. And there are so many other prime movers underneath this, not just rates, that are driving the American economy. That's why we're rebounding.
12: The Dow up 316 points. The Nasdaq higher by 440. S&P 500 up 86. That's your Fox Business Report. I'm Hillary Barsky, invested in you.

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2: 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Nearly three-quarters use sports apps, while 39% report frustration with managing multiple subscriptions to follow sports they care about. AI use among fans is also growing, but trust depends on accuracy. 45% of respondents say accuracy is the top driver of trust in AI-powered insights. 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
10: News. I'm Sue Guzman. With no movement in the Iran conflict, President Trump is reportedly set to meet with Arab leaders next week.
11: According to a new interview that President Trump gave Axios, there's a plan for him to meet with some Gulf leaders in New York on the sidelines of the UN General Assembly. The talk would be about ending the Iran war.
10: Fox's Peter Ducey at the White House. It comes as the State Department has agreed to issue visas for key Iranian diplomats to attend the UN General Assembly. Man with a history of mental illness sentenced after spraying vinegar water on Democrat Congresswoman Ilhan Omar.
12: Anthony Kazmierczak is sentenced to 14 months in federal prison after pleading guilty to assaulting a U.S. officer when he approached Rep. Ilhan Omar during a speaking event in January, as he said that Omar was splitting Minnesota apart.
10: Fox's Jeff Manasso. 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
6: Will the Kennedy Center be torn down? I'm Dave Anthony, Fox News. President Trump was spotted on Air Force One holding a piece of paper with the words Kennedy Center demolished on it. As the legal battle continues over putting his name on the building in Washington that he insists badly needs renovations.
7: Federal Judge Christopher Cooper says the Kennedy Center has to provide 30 days of notice before they make any physical changes, including demolishing it. The ruling comes after the Kennedy Center's director and COO announced it was closing for 7 days because of risks to public safety. That was based on an inspection of the roof terrace canopy and a partial ceiling collapse earlier this month. The announcement of the closure came after board member Democratic Congressman Joyce Beatty asked the court to stop what she called an unlawful closing.
6: That's Fox's Jessica Rosenthal. The Iran conflict keeps pumping up gas prices. Regular up another 3 cents today to $4.46 per gallon. Diesel's a nickel higher to a new record high. AAA puts it at $6.44. And as Americans deal with those rising costs, Fox's Grinnell Scott details a new Fox News poll showing less support for the president.
8: The poll shows overall on foreign policy, President Trump's approval rating is at 37%. 71% of voters don't believe the White House has a plan to end the Iran war. Americans also continue to support 55-39% providing funds for Ukraine's military against Russia. On immigration, 53% of voters say the administration has gone too far on enforcing immigration law.
6: And a House Republican agrees. Congresswoman Maria Elvira Salazar is warning the president in a new campaign ad that was recorded near the White House.
9: The same Hispanics who help you get to the White House in 2024 feel betrayed today.
6: Salazar represents a district near Miami and got a Trump endorsement earlier this year. Her Democratic challenger in November, Elliot Rodriguez, has accused the congresswoman of failing to stand up to the president. 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
1: On Wall Street, stock futures are rising the day after a rebound when the Dow surged up 316 points. The Nasdaq rose more than 400. Week two of the NFL season has kicked off in its newest stadium.
2: Highmark Stadium hosted its first NFL game Thursday as the Buffalo Bills took on the Detroit Lions. And quarterback Josh Allen put on a show for Bills Mafia.
3: Three receivers set to the right. Deep drop. Pump fake, going deep, wide open, touchdown, Joshua Palmer.
2: The call on Prime Video, a 43-yard touchdown pass to Joshua Palmer in the first quarter. Allen finished with five total touchdowns on the night, three in the air and two on the ground. He threw for 248 yards and ran for an additional 69 yards as Buffalo crushes Detroit 41-31 to improve to 2-0 to start the year. The Lions, meanwhile, drop to 1-1. Tony Genualdo, Fox News.
1: In baseball, the Los Angeles Dodgers trying to three-peat as World Series champs clinch the National League West Division title, beating Cincinnati. In the American League, Chicago beat Detroit, putting the White Sox in a tie atop the Central with the Cleveland Guardians. Houston won, Texas lost, giving the Astros a one-game lead over the Rangers in the West. I'm Dave Anthony. This is Fox News.
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6: Three men facing felony charges in connection with an armed robbery at a Fargo apartment. Police say four armed men forced their way inside, threatened two men at gunpoint, stole cash, cell phone, and a firearm. Investigators say the robbery may be connected to an earlier armed robbery involving the same victims 4 days earlier. Police used surveillance footage and license plate reader technology to identify a suspect vehicle, leading to the arrest of Eric Scott, Greg McKinney, and Kennedy Dolo. Drivers in West Fargo should prepare for detours starting next week. A section of 9th Street West between 48th Avenue West and Mulberry Lane closing Monday, September 21st for road and utility improvements. Motorists can detour using Mulberry Lane, while local residents will maintain driveway access. Construction scheduled to finish by October 10th, weather permitting. State officials urging caution near North Dakota waters as blue-green algae continues to spread. Department of Environmental Quality has issued new algae bloom advisories for Blacktail Dam, Horsehead Lake, and Larimore Dam. That brings the total number of affected state lakes under an advisory warning to 20. Warm, sunny weather can cause blooms to produce toxins dangerous to people, pets, and livestock. Swimmers and pet owners should avoid touching or swallowing water in affected areas. From the Flag Family Newsroom, I'm Jim Miller.
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5: 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And now, here's Alex Taylor and Kevin Flynn.
13: He's talking about us, buddy.
14: Thank God.
15: Yeah. Sounds like it.
13: And, oh, look, it is Friday.
15: Yay.
13: Need to Know Morning Show. Let's go.
15: Friday.
13: Friday. Right, yeah, you have to excuse me this morning. I might have to be all hopped up on cough medicine, cough syrup, because of an incident yesterday, which we'll tell you about here in a minute.
15: Yeah.
13: But, it's okay. Everything's fine. Just never had that happen to me before. And, yeah.
15: People should know it can happen.
13: It can happen. I'm going to tell you it's the season, and I've heard it happen before. It finally happened to me. I'll tell you all about it in a minute. But let's let you know what's going on here today. Bridget Riedel is off, which I'm guessing there's plenty of TiVo to pick from.
15: Yes, there is.
13: Let's go there first. What do you got?
15: All right, we're gonna kick things off with Gutfeld. First he gives a little comedy thing, and then him and his panel talk about all the hysteria over AI now. So they make some good points. Joey Jones is on there too, and pretty interesting stuff comes out of comedy. You really have to pay attention to comedy. We've got a quick thing from Will Kane talking about inflation. He has a chart, but he explains it to us about grocery prices and gas costs, comparing it to Biden's, to Trump's, on how much things went up. And then that kind of ties us into the five, talking about a report that the poverty level fell to a record low. And then just kind of talking about the economy in general and how it's definitely a referendum on the Republicans, even though there's some carryover. Well, there's a lot of carryover from Biden still with the economy. And this was interesting, too. I guess the CCP is infiltrating California's illegal marijuana market. And they're using sprays and pesticides and things that are not friendly with the environment. So Laura talks about that and has the details about some of these chemicals that are going into the marijuana and the land out there in California. So a lot of good stuff on TiVo.
13: California's a dumpster fire, isn't it?
15: Definitely is.
13: And for the most part.
15: Mm-hmm.
13: Oh, the whole, I mean, much like Minnesota. Yes. But yeah, wow. Okay, so that's coming up. Cars Tree Service said, hey, we should probably talk about a little fall. Some fall prep, depending on the tree. If you've got a question about your trees heading into winter, this is the team for you, Cars Tree Service. So we'll get with those guys. I think Quincy's going to be on with us.
15: Yep.
13: So that'll be about 8:10 this morning. And anything you need that we need, you know, the deal. Text, call, whatever works for you. 701-271-1100. You can email studio@flagfamily.com, or you can leave a voicemail at the 855 number 200-1776, push extension number 1. So yeah, I'm a little I had a wild deal yesterday.
15: Yeah, okay.
13: Inhaled a bee.
15: You inhaled a bee. You're outside working. Your mouth is open.
13: No, we're visiting. I'm visiting. My friends are here. They we're in the driveway. We're just talking. My in-laws are they're getting ready to head. They were up from Sioux Falls, and we were just kind of saying goodbye, just chatting a little bit. And this bee is around everybody's just going around everybody's head, right?
15: Mm-hmm.
13: And you know, we're just kind of swishing, swatting at it. Come on. Right as I turned my head back to get back into the conversation from this thing, it spun around the other way, and I went to take a breath to talk, and it flew right into my yapper.
15: Oh, no.
13: And right down my throat.
15: Oh,
13: right
15: no.
13: Down my throat. And I knew it the minute it happened. And it kind of got into the right side, my right side down there. I could feel it. So the cough reflex, think of the hardest you've ever coughed.
15: I have coughed hard.
13: Where the worst, hardest ever you've kind of then put it on about a good 10 minutes. I was coughing I didn't want to take a breath because I didn't want to pull it any further into, down there. So I'm kind of coughing, taking these shallow, nose breaths, trying to, and then just coughing horribly. And then I finally got to the point where I said, screw it, I can't. I took a deep breath and I coughed and then it came out. And then saw it was a bee, and it didn't sting me very much, but it did a little bit because it's swollen. I'm not allergic, and
15: thank God.
13: Urgent care was like, well, that's exactly what the urgent care nurse said. She says, well, thank goodness you're not allergic to them.
15: Yeah.
13: But it just is. I can tell it's a little sting down there, so they gave me this numbing spray that has a little straw thing on it that I can put down and kind of put it right on it. So yeah, and then it's the trigger reflex is to cough, because of that in your throat, that tickle. So I've got the numbing lozenges, I've got the Ricolan, I've got the Delsym. So yeah, morning.
15: Wow, that's got to be irritating, feel that in your throat, like a mosquito bite or a little lump or something in there.
13: Yep, and I can swallow, but it almost there's a restriction there or something. It's like it's swollen a little bit, but not much. But man, can you tell when that happens? And I texted the crew yesterday. I was like, there's no way it shelled my voice yesterday afternoon.
15: Hmm.
13: I mean, I was like, I couldn't hardly talk. And as we got out of there, they got the spray. And
15: what time did this happen?
13: 3:30.
15: Oh, wow.
13: Yeah, 3:30. I ran in and then, yeah. But anyway, I'm good. But if that's ever happened to you, and I know your pain now, and if it hasn't happened, man. And of course, then I'm freaking out when I'm coughing and coughing and thinking another one's going to fly in there because it's that season.
15: Quick, get in the house. Yeah, the bees.
13: Got the rag over my mouth trying to, yeah.
15: They're just awful. Heavy this time of year. They're everywhere.
13: Yep. So that was Uncle Kev's afternoon yesterday. Just glad it's Friday. What else is going on? Oh, Westfest. How was the cruise night?
15: I did not go.
13: Oh, you didn't go?
15: No.
13: Did Jay go?
15: Yeah, of course. We're still battling diarrhea with Cuda Bear.
13: Oh, boy.
15: It's okay. It started on Monday, and I think the drugs are kicking in a little bit here. It's getting a little more solid, but yeah, I had to be home to get him out the door. I can't wait to clean my floors this weekend, let me tell you. It's
13: oh boy. I can imagine.
15: But I was up with him all night again. I haven't gotten any sleep all week long because we're battling diarrhea. Yeah, he eats those stupid little green apples that fall off the tree. Well, actually, they're big now. And you can pick them up. And then next thing you know, a breeze blows along and boom, there's another one.
13: Yeah, yeah.
15: So it is everywhere. So we've been hosing off the driveway. We bring them out there and Jay comes home. He's like, I gotta hose that driveway. I said, yeah, you do. I said, it's better than cleaning the floors, though, if I can get his butt out there in time. But he came home, said it was absolutely packed. He said it was the biggest September one that they've ever had. The cops came and told him traffic was backed up for 2 miles down the road. And Jay's like, oh, no, that's just Big Iron letting out. And they said, no, from the other way.
13: Oh, that's well, yeah.
15: So probably a good thing I didn't go. Sounded super, super busy out there.
13: Yeah, it was super busy. Now, yeah, not only Big Iron, but the West Fest and Hairball last night.
15: Right.
13: If you went to Hairball, give us the review. I know it's always good. 701-271-1100. Hit up the Red Wing Shoes and Boots text line. It is the 18th of September, 2026, year of our Lord. National Ceiling Fan Day today. Not making it up.
15: Oh, thank God for ceiling fans. Amen. Mine is on all summer.
13: Yes, National Tradesman Day. How about just trades? Tradeswomen, too.
15: Tradespeople.
13: Yeah. Tradespeople. We need more tradespeople. Rice Krispie Treats have their own day.
15: Oh, get today. Out.
13: Rice Krispie Treats Day today. It's your it's First Love Day. You remember your first love?
15: I don't know. Was I in love or did I just think
13: yeah,
15: so?
13: Yeah, that's the thing. Was I in love? Yeah. I think I got
15: Who
13: the first
15: knows?
13: Time I was in love was with my first wife. We only were married for 3 years. We were very young, but that was the first time I really felt the love, you know.
15: It was probably more like a big crush.
13: Had a girlfriend. Yeah. Had a lot of like going on. It's National Cheeseburger Day. There's deals all over on cheeseburgers.
15: Okay, let's play Cheeseburger in Paradise then today.
13: All right.
15: That would be fun. It's Cheeseburger Day, Dean.
14: Oh.
15: We're celebrating cheeseburgers.
14: Who doesn't like a good cheeseburger?
15: Yeah, especially a little bacon on top. Yeah. And I like
14: No bacon.
15: Really? Yeah, a little bacon. I like mine with barbecue sauce.
14: Ooh. Mm-hmm. Okay.
13: Western burger.
15: Yeah. Yeah,
13: onion
15: and then the onions.
13: On no?
15: You know it. Yeah.
13: Yeah, there you go. Western burger. McDonald's, Burger King playing with this thing too. Wendy's, Buffalo Wild Wings has a deal today. Red Robin has a deal today. Five Guys does. We don't have Carl's Jr., no 7-Elevens. Anymore. So, yeah, there's a few burger
14: 7-Eleven, those are still around?
13: Oh, yeah, not here anymore.
14: Wow, okay.
13: Yeah. Oh, and it's a big day. Today's the anniversary of the Air Force. The Air Force is was National
15: awesome.
13: Air Force Day today. Where's the
15: There we go. Everybody salute.
14: Yeah. My dad was in the Air Force.
15: So is mine.
14: Yeah.
15: The Guard, Air Guard.
13: That's the man. Oh man, I couldn't tell you how many people I know that were in either the Air Force or the Air Guard.
15: Well, they had the best uniforms, you know.
13: Yeah, every woman will tell you that.
15: As a woman, I'm just saying.
13: Yeah.
15: If you're looking at uniform quality, yeah.
14: Hey, your voice sounds okay, Kev. I'm happy.
13: Yeah, dude. It was
15: a little raw, but
14: Kevin has to be more careful, doesn't he?
13: Yeah.
15: Can't be standing around outside with his mouth open.
13: Man, I'll tell you though, I've heard of that happening, and especially if it happens to someone who's allergic.
14: Oh.
13: And then their windpipe will swell shut and things like that. I'm not. I've been stung by a bee a lot. It's not that big a deal, but I can tell he got me a little bit. You know, I don't know if it's a little bit or not, but it feels. Doesn't
14: Ouch.
13: Feel that bad, but man, does it trigger the cough reflex?
14: Oh, I bet.
13: Gosh. Oh,
14: no thanks.
13: My chest is, I still feel like I was at an AC/DC concert in the front row. My chest feels like it was just beating on for an hour.
14: Oh, jeez.
13: Oh, but yeah, so better now.
14: Good.
13: All good.
14: Good, good.
13: Moving on. Ready for the weekend. What do you got?
14: Well, we've got a big rainmaker to our south, but it's not going
13: look.
14: To... It's not going to make it that far north.
15: Aww.
14: But we will get some rain out of it late morning into early afternoon. Right now, the northern edge of that is from about Lemoore through Wahpeton, and it's slowly creeping northeastward. I do believe it'll make it just to the 94 corridor here by late morning. Our window is probably between 9 o'clock this morning and 1 o'clock this afternoon, where we'll see a few showers along and south of the 94 corridor. Areas north of the 94 corridor, you're not going to see anything. Or if you do, it'd just be a sprinkle or two. But a lot of clouds around today. We're currently at 60. We're not going to move a whole lot. Upper 60s is it today with east-southeast winds 10 to 25. But again, if you're going south, let's say down 94 towards the cities, you're going to run into some heavier rainfall down there where about 1 to 2 inches of rain is going to be likely.
13: Then Northern Iowa, good-sized little blob moving here.
14: Yeah, they've got flood watches in southeastern parts of Minnesota and into Northern Iowa, yeah. And then cloudy tonight, low 50s, and then Saturday and Sunday. A lot of clouds around, but it should be mainly dry with highs in the upper 60s. Over the weekend. That's pretty close to normal. We should be right around 70 or so. What about next week? Do we have any rain in the forecast, and do we warm up at all? I'll have the next week's outlook coming up here at about 6:50.
15: All right, what about a frost?
14: No frost.
15: No frost
14: don't
15: next week?
14: Don't see it.
13: Anytime soon.
14: Nope.
13: Yeah.
14: Don't see it through the end of the month.
15: Good.
14: And even probably into the first week of October, I don't see any frost potential.
15: My flowers have never looked so good because this 90-degree weather is finally gone. And and we've gotten a little rain. They've just gotten so big, and the blooms are gorgeous. So I'm quite happy.
13: Yeah, the lawn's loving life. The rivers really aren't getting up there. Well, went over the buffalo, saw the otter tail.
14: Still,
13: still way low.
14: Still way low, yeah. And again, there's not a lot of rain in the forecast. We should be lucky that we got what we got within the last week or so, because now we're going to go on a pretty good dry stretch here over the next week to 10 days.
13: Beautiful. What is your favorite cheeseburger? I was going to ask you. Alex said hers. She likes a Western burger.
15: Western.
14: I'm simple. Just give me a cheeseburger with ketchup, pickles on it, and I'm good to go.
13: Ooh, pickles.
14: Oh, yeah.
13: Yeah, patty
15: pickles
13: melt.
15: Are good.
13: Love me a patty.
15: Yeah,
13: melt.
15: That's all good.
14: Yeah, now I'm hungry.
13: Like, they make them, I think Maxwell's has a blue cheese bacon burger that I saw on the menu. I haven't had it, but the blue cheese thing gets me every once in a while, too. Mm. Just all messy and nasty. Sloppy.
14: I'll call it processed meat cheeseburger. Like at the chain restaurants? No.
13: This has
14: got to be a hand-tossed patty.
15: Best fast food burger, though, I think is Burger King.
13: I agree.
14: Burger Time.
13: Oh, Burger Time. Well, that's not a national deal.
15: Yeah, I like the Whopper. Give me a Whopper.
14: Okay.
15: Those are tasty.
13: Yep, okay. I would go Burger King before McDonald's.
14: Yeah. Yep.
13: Yeah, way before. All right, let me go. Hey, weather brought to you by the fantastic team at Labor Masters. They'll get you working, get you paid the same day. And if you need help from your house to your warehouse, anything in between, it's fall. Might have some cleanup, some projects going. You want to get things done, some painting, whatever. They got you, and they'll guarantee the work. 701-566-8755 at labormasters.net. Text in 701-271-1100. Oh, man, they're piling up here.
15: Already?
13: It's Friday. Get all excited on Friday. Morning, gang. Years ago, unbeknownst to my husband, a bee flew into his pop, and he drank the bee. Stung him on the roof of his mouth. Luckily, he isn't allergic. Either to this day, we do not have pop cans uncovered when outside.
15: Yeah, you should learn from mistakes like that, right?
13: Yeah, this was just a freak thing. You know, we were in the middle of a conversation. I turned my head because this dang bee, and I kind of swiped at it, and as I'm turning back, I was taking a breath to talk to my buddy, and in he went. It was like, oh, and I saw it. I was like, oh, and then just immediately went into crazy coughing. He was just about halfway down, little sucker. But let's say he went in alive, but he didn't come. He came out dead. I knew on that. The Air Force is 79 years old today. We just mentioned it.
15: Yep.
13: Established this day in 1947. I was going to get to that when we get to the history lesson, but there you go. You covered it. Cheeseburger and Heinz 57. Oh, that's a good one. Heinz 57 on all beef.
15: Yeah, I don't like steak sauce. It's not my thing.
13: Good morning, gang. Just a little history of the U.S. Air Force, originally the Army Air Corps. Going through it here. Yep, again. Yeah, we'll celebrate that today. I need zero reason to celebrate the Air Force. Yay. J.L. Beers is the best burgers locally.
15: They've got good burgers, no doubt. I get the 13th Avenue burger over there. It's their version of the Western.
13: There you go. Got to see if they've got the... got a deal going for National Cheeseburger Day. James' favorite cheeseburger, just a cheeseburger or a burger, basically.
16: I'm a sucker for a hangover burger. I love a couple slabs of bacon and a fried egg on there.
15: Oh, egg too.
16: Oh yeah.
15: A lot of people do that.
16: I love it. Some places get frisky and they'll throw a little thin layer of peanut butter on there, and it's.
13: Oh, yeah. Yep.
16: It's
13: see that.
15: Yeah, Jay.
16: Life changing.
15: Jay tries those. I just can't. I just can't do it.
13: There it is. All right. What's where you want to lead with?
16: Hey, well, last night, high school volleyball in the metro. It was everybody played, so there was a ton of matches, and many were very competitive. A couple of them were straightforward. West Fargo High over Grand Forks Central in four sets. Davies swept South. West Fargo Cheyenne over Red River in straight sets. Horace sweeping Shanley. Oak Grove down Central Cass in four sets. Kindred sweeping Lisbon. Detroit Lakes falls to Ricori in straight sets. Hawley downs Breckenridge in four sets. Perham defeats Barnesville in straight sets. Pelican Rapids edged out Frazee in a five-setter, 15-11 in that fifth set. Dilworth, Glendon, Felton falling short in five sets to Park Rapids, 16-14 in that final set for Park Rapids. And then Fauston sweeping Park Christian, but get this, it was 25-22, 25-22, 25-23. So Falcons were in all three of them. It's just the Greyhounds just snuck out all three sets in that match last night.
13: That is a battle.
16: It was. It was probably the most competitive sweep I've seen all season. On the ice last night, the Fargo Force wrapped up their time in Chicago at the Fall Classic with a 2-1 victory over the Green Bay Gamblers. Both goals scored by Fargo were on the power play, 2-for-6 last night. Sam Rennick, his first time between the pipes for the season for the Force, saving 22 of the 23 shots he faced. Fargo also killing all four penalties that they faced, improving to 1-1 on the year. Their home opener a week from tonight, Friday, September 25th, they host Waterloo at 7:05. Fargo-Moorhead Redhawks surrendered 3 runs in the first inning of Game 3 of that West Division Championship Series, falling to the Monarchs 7-3. They trail that best-of-5 series 2-1. Game 4 tonight in Kansas City. Win or your season's over. And the Twins overcame a 3-run deficit in the 8th and 9th innings to force extra innings. They took a lead in the 10th before being walked off in 10 innings by the Angels. Twins are now 7 games out of a playoff spot with 9 games to go. They continue that series at 8:30 tonight. From L.A. with Connor Prettilip on the mound. And tonight, high school football here on the flag. Dilworth, Glendon, Felton hosting Perham in a battle of unbeatens at 7 o'clock with Jay Stemman and I on the call.
13: Oh, and Buffalo got a nice win over Detroit by 10.
16: Yes, 41-31. Sir.
13: 31. Yeah.
16: Amon Ross St. Brown did good for my fantasy team.
13: All right, let's see how the markets are doing. We'll check some headlines, too, coming up.
17: I'm Lauren Simonetti, and this is the Fox Business Report.
18: Warren Buffett has informed shareholders that he is stepping down as Berkshire Hathaway chairman effective immediately. He already had given up the CEO role, which was taken over by Greg Abel. Buffett's son, Howard Buffett, will replace him as chairman. However, Buffett will remain with the company as chairman emeritus. In his letter to shareholders, Buffett says, "Father time always wins, but he has, however, been generous with me." Buffett has led Berkshire since 1965. He is 96. Crude oil prices remain elevated this morning, but off recent highs, Brent crude at $102 a barrel, West Texas Intermediate U.S. oil at $101. The Bank of Japan raised interest rates to a 31-year high today to fight inflation. That's your Fox Business Report. I'm Jenny Coselda, invested in you.
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21: Farmers statewide facing record diesel prices ahead of fall harvest. Diesel topping $6 across the state. One farmer reporting prices as high as $6.54. Farmers say fuel costs roughly double last fall's prices and could cut into profits as soybean and corn harvest approach. AAA reports the national average reached a record of $6.31 Wednesday. An NDSU economist says prices are in uncharted territory, making future costs difficult to predict. The Great Maze at West Acres Mall adding several special events to its fall lineup this season, along with dog days every Tuesday and college discounts on Thursdays. Owner Kathy Johnson says a traveling petting zoo is coming September 26.
22: We're going to have the whole farm there. We're going to have cows and ponies, llamas, alpacas, donkeys, chickens, maybe some baby bunnies.
21: The Maze will also host 200 Maze Nights October 17th and 24. University of North Dakota facing a federal investigation into its foreign funding disclosures. Departments of Education and State say reviews found UND submitted incomplete, inaccurate, and late disclosures. They also raised concerns about Chinese aviation companies involved with the university's federally funded aerospace programs. UND has 30 days to provide records, including tax documents and agreements with foreign entities. From the Flag Family Newsroom, I'm Jim Miller.
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0: like, sorry, but it's like this thing that we used to play the music over the thing. Sometimes it's like, I wanted to play Tom Petty. You can't play Tom Petty. Like, why can't I play Tom Petty? It's a good song. It just says, no, I won't let you play that. But it's, so you got to pick another song. Well, it's a good one, though.
1: Don't forget Cheeseburger in Paradise as we celebrate National Cheeseburger Day.
0: Yeah, we got to get that, too. It's Kevin and Alex, 6:37, 23 before 7 in the Friday morning early hours.
1: Yeah, we're at 60 already, so that's pretty cool. About 67 is where we're going. For the high today, a 30% chance of rain. Probably not so much for us, though, in our area. Saturday, 68. Sunday, 68. Cloudy both days there. And back to work Monday, 67. So that's what the next couple are looking like. 60s, which isn't bad. I'll take it. I'm tired of the 90, 80 degree stuff. So I'm enjoying fall.
0: Happy Friday. Yeah, and the weekend is here. West Fest is going on. It's festivities all day today. Tomorrow, we're getting ready for a Rhyme or Reason plays tomorrow night. I got a nice shot of the hairball show from last night. Uh-huh. Text, very good. Looks like a good crowd. Let's see here. Picture of Gavin Newsom. I'm going to look into the missing $100 million from FireAid right after I find the $100 billion from the high-speed rail, the $37 billion from the Fix the Homeless Problem, the $40 billion for affordable housing, the $5 billion for water storage, and the $500 million to stop the flow of raw sewage from Mexico. Yeah, that guy. That's not just him. He couldn't have done all that on his own. They have to have teams of thieves in California.
1: They do, don't they?
0: There's teams of them. Mm-hmm. They're in every hallway. If you run for office and you're a Democrat and it would seem a lot of Republicans of what there are in California too. They just don't matter. The grift is on, baby. And boy, they like here in Minnesota, they vote. Anybody can vote. You can. Sanctuary and all of that. And boy, Gav, you think he's going to run? Is he going
1: to
0: be?
1: It sounds like not now. His poll numbers aren't very good.
0: I don't know.
1: And he was said the other day that he definitely isn't going to run if Harris is. And she's running. She's number one in the polls, scary as it is. Yeah, she's the number one.
0: Are you kidding me?
1: I wish
0: no
1: I was.
0: Way.
1: Vance and Harris lead respective parties in 2028 for presidential poll. It's an honest poll.
0: Yes, please.
1: Is what it's called.
0: Up. Yeah. Yeah, bring that ticket up.
1: So.
0: Yep.
1: Yeah, well, exactly.
0: We'll have to see
1: how
0: that
1: many
0: again.
1: Times does she have to lose? Keep rolling it.
0: Yeah. Yeah. Unbelievable. All right, 701-271-1100. 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Okay, what do you said gut felt?
1: Yeah, we're going to kick it off with a little fun here, and we're going to learn something too. Gutfeld and his panel debate the hysteria surrounding artificial intelligence.
2: All right, so AI is heating up faster than the deep fryer in Chris Christie's bedroom. And now the Anthropic CEO has proposed an outside watchdog to monitor AI. And surprise, it's a bunch of globalists who believe in open borders and genderless pronouns. Right there, you know they can't be trusted, because borders and biology are the easiest tests of whether somebody has a grasp on reality. If you can't figure out where a country ends or what a woman is, why would I trust you to help control the most powerful technology ever made? It's like putting a flat earther in charge of the compass. Now, I know what some of you are thinking. Why does my wife's baby look just like Greg? But also, what does immigration or gender have to do with AI? Well, everything. The issue is whether they can separate facts from ideology. And if they can't, AI is going to be nothing more than a woke appliance. where politics becomes part of the safety system, the way the politics of a commie professor becomes part of his lesson plan. A political disagreement becomes misinformation. Then it becomes dangerous. Then it becomes a threat to public health. And eventually you, not AI, becomes the real safety problem. It's the same playbook they've been using in academia and legacy media for decades. And we saw it during COVID, when not wearing a mask made you a murderer.
0: Right.
2: Which is why if you're going to give somebody access to the most powerful technology on earth, it should be people whose first instinct is reality, not ideology. Imagine a chatbot that refuses to answer your question because it doesn't like your logic behind it. You ask it, what is a woman? And it sends you this.
1: And that's a picture of a man pretending to be a woman.
2: But if you're concerned about AI, it's the humans, not the device, you should worry about. It's funny that the guys who claim they're building the greatest tech ever also add that it just might destroy the world. But that's not a contradiction. It's a flex. The scary threat actually bolsters their reputation. The warnings are designed for you to look at AI as something greater than it is, which benefits the people who work there, because they're the gatekeepers. It's like your plumber wanting to charge you more by telling you that your toilet could wake up one night and kill you.
1: Okay. Yeah, he's making some good points there.
0: Okay, all right.
1: As we improve AI, it gets safer.
2: But as AI improves, it actually becomes easier to deal with. People like to analogize AI with human behavior, so let's do it now. I have a baby, and she gets easier to take care of as she grows. Why? Well, she starts understanding rules, patterns, and incentives. Unless, of course, she becomes a leftist, then the whole thing goes to hell. But as we improve AI, it only gets safer. And unlike an offspring, it won't trade your signed Mickey Mantle baseball for a bag of weed. However, there are consequences for constantly screaming that the sky's falling.
1: Right.
2: Climate change, nuclear power hysteria, Y2K. We've all paid a huge price for heeding every doomsday scenario.
0: That's a great point. I thought of that like last week.
1: Mm-hmm.
0: Every time something is going to end mankind or ruin Y2K, that was a big one. Remember that one?
1: Oh, yeah. Oh, yeah. Lots of hoaxes.
0: World's going to collapse.
2: Hell, all that panic about monkeypox.
0: Right.
2: Turns out you can't get it if you already had it. But let's not forget the politics. Bernie Sanders, he's anti-AI, but if he were president, he'd embrace it. But he's not, so he doesn't have to. He's the adult in the room. It's why he can call for a shutdown. But these idiots pretend it's like a caution flag after a crash in auto racing. All the drivers slow down and overtaking is banned. But such maneuvers operate with oversight. Everyone in the arena, the stadium, they can see it. That's something you can't do with China or Russia. The bottom line, without humans, AI is merely a tool, much like the morons who won't stop talking about it.
1: Yeah. Yeah, it's been all over the news lately. That is definitely the big thing. All right.
0: Yeah, it's just, I don't know. It's going back to they think it's a movie, or they want to make you think that this can do what
1: sci-fi.
0: It can. Lend all of how, but they don't get really specific about any of it. How,
1: right.
0: Like monkeypox or why to all the computers will shut down. Well, how? Well, we don't know. They won't read the new year. How do you know? Well,
1: right.
0: Well, it might not be a problem, but it might.
1: Right. Yeah. Fear mongering.
0: Yeah.
1: All right. Note the start time on this.
0: Yeah.
1: And we've got Joey Jones, and he says, we're having the wrong conversation.
2: Triple J.
3: Yeah.
2: You know, you're kind of, some might say, half man, half machine.
3: Yes.
2: Do you feel like there's a bit of discrimination against the non-human entities? Do you feel like maybe you're half on the side of AI?
3: There's not a lot of intelligence in my artificial.
2: Yeah.
3: So I'm not really bothered by that so much. When we beat up on robots, I get upset. But
2: yes.
3: With this AI stuff, it's like we're having the wrong conversation. It's here, and it's here to stay.
2: Yeah.
3: We're 10 years too late on what we should do about it.
0: Right.
3: Congress just needs need to do is provide some sort of penalty. Hmm. If your AI acts bad, you got to pay this fine. You're going to lose this license. You're going to lose access to this, you know, government contract or government, you know, a set of information. That's as much as we can do at this point. I really believe that. We're using it so many different ways. None of us want to give it up. I mean, it's kind of like the argument about the Flock cameras. We want to be tracked, but we're already letting people track us. We just get something in return for it. Same thing with AI. We're afraid of it, but we're almost too reliant on it at this point to do anything about it.
2: Yeah, and I think people mistake it for thinking when it's simply recognizing patterns, and it's an appliance that without any kind of human input is inert. It's like electricity, you know, it doesn't work until you turn the switch, Brooke. Tried to simplify it for you there.
1: Yeah, a good
0: point.
1: Yeah,
0: you can just shut it off.
1: Right, you know? Yeah, exactly. And you should still be able to shut it off. I don't know if the machines will end up smarter than us or not. Hopefully not. But
0: yeah, hopefully not.
1: Yeah.
0: Well, you know, they would have to be, you know, that's the whole self-aware thing. They have to, you know, they would think for themselves and decide things for themselves. And that's just not how, unless there's an evil human, like it says, mm-hmm. if you're concerned, fear the humans, not the device. Because what the humans can do is put a daughter's voice in and have it call its mother, the daughter's mom, like we saw a couple of years ago, in her voice from her phone number. And that's evil.
1: Well, and look at all the pictures.
0: It will be used for evil.
1: Look at all the AI pictures, too.
0: Oh, yeah.
1: You know, the nudes and things people are posting of people that actually weren't nude, you know, and all that, too.
0: Yep.
1: But look at the Democrat values. You know, they want to be in charge of AI. All they care about is the destruction of America.
2: So have you been following this as it's just been blowing up? Does it feel like a giant psyop to you that all of a sudden, as the midterms approach, it becomes this big deal?
4: Right. And I just, you know, the irony is that putting these woke elite in charge of AI literally guarantees the apocalypse.
2: Yes.
4: Right? Like what we're all afraid of. What are their values? The destruction of America, the absence of borders, defunding the police, glorifying terrorism. I mean, have you seen this woman, Beth Barnes?
2: Yes.
4: Have you seen her haircut?
2: Yes, it's
4: terrible.
2: I mean,
4: how can we trust her? Pip
2: Arnault. Put the picture up when you can.
4: Pip Arnault, put him up. He doesn't even know what gender he is.
2: Yes.
4: But what it's really about, and I think you kind of hinted at this, they want to be exempt from the antitrust laws, right? They want to, under the guise of, we're just going to protect everybody, we should band together and all between us and just these, you know, few elite groups in AI decide what is good for you and who could be competitive and what technology you're allowed to use. It's all about avoiding the antitrust laws.
2: Yeah, and you know, it reminds me, Dave, of, remember that Mary Poppins lady?
3: Yeah, I've heard of her.
2: Remember the woman that was like in charge of the misinformation campaign during COVID?
3: Yes.
2: And she liked to sing. Remember that?
3: No, and I'm glad I don't.
2: But it reminds me, this is what they're doing.
0: That.
2: They're placing, this is not going to be about like a technology. It's going to be about the ideology or what you say on it.
5: It's going to be what you feed to it. You can tell, like, pull that picture up again that I was just looking at in horror of what these people look like. I mean, this doesn't look like people in charge of AI. It looks like people that work at a Starbucks and should be in charge of a latte. I mean, the guy in the middle with the glasses, he looks like a Nazi that would slap you with a glove.
2: Yes.
5: Like the bottom right hand corner, you have the black church lady. It's just going to become something we don't want it to be. Like, if these are the people that have been in charge of robotics, it explains why C-3PO was so gay.
2: Yeah.
0: He's not wrong.
1: Took a while for that one to grow.
0: He's not wrong.
2: You know, it was amazing, though. He never said he was gay. He never thought it was important.
5: Yeah, that's true. He never brought it up.
2: But
5: we knew.
2: We knew.
5: Oh, yeah.
1: Yeah, the Democrats want to be in charge of AI because they want to probably program it so they don't get caught in their fraud schemes, you know?
0: Yeah.
1: That way they can leave that out of there.
0: That's maybe the biggest point I heard all week was, you know, this will allow, and with the fraud, this will allow this massive spread of it.
1: Yeah, to go away.
0: To go find it, go identify it, you know, correlate it, all of the things. Yeah, oh yeah.
1: Mm-hmm.
0: That's why, this is busting the grift.
1: Right. And we got one more quick one here. AI isn't always right.
2: Oh, yeah. Kat, is there Tim? Anything that alarms you about this other than the alarmingness of the alarmers?
6: Well, okay, so I think that the thing to be wary of is exactly this, right? Mm-hmm. It's why I disagree with you and you always say you want AI to raise your baby or whatever.
2: Mm-hmm.
6: Because it's whoever's in charge of AI is having influence on what
2: But I would
6: comes
2: be in charge
6: out.
2: Of it. Like, right,
6: that's
2: like
6: even scarier.
2: But it's like a tool. It's like I would be, but go ahead.
6: But I get that it's a tool, but sometimes not everyone treats it as just a tool.
2: Mm-hmm.
6: I think that whatever you're finding, I mean, how many times have you...
0: It's a tool, but I remind you, you can use a hammer or a saw or a gun to kill anybody. Yeah,
1: right.
0: So, I mean, it's
6: caught
0: up being
6: how
0: wrong, you use the tool.
6: Or, I mean, so many times, at least for me,
2: I figured out
6: missing something.
2: I figured out how to fix that. But I just tell them to only look at stuff that I've written.
6: That's what, yeah. It's also a product that wants you to keep using it. So I do wonder if it will sometimes tell you what it thinks you want to hear.
1: Could be.
6: And
1: yeah.
6: I think that relying on any one source of information, whether that is a social media account, a newspaper, of course not Fox News Channel.
3: No.
6: But, you know, or even a human being. You have to keep your mind open or else it can go get bad. By the way, congratulations on your baby getting easier to take care of.
2: That's what happens with girls.
6: That situation.
2: No, that happens with girls. They get like,
6: not.
2: Then when they get older, they hate you.
3: Yeah, about 12.
2: Yeah. Yeah, I don't know what, well, I'll be 93.
6: I spend all day, I'm like,
1: Cat has
2: Do you know the one thing they're not talking about, and maybe this is part of it, is the whole privacy thing, which used to be a big deal, but you know that, like, you're a lawyer, you need a warrant to get email, you don't need a warrant to look at conversations with your bot.
4: Mm. Oh, no, and everything you type into ChatGPT is discoverable.
2: Mm. Yeah.
4: So don't be, you know, how do I commit a crime or anything like that.
5: I'm screwed.
1: Yeah. Think about what you're putting in those chat bots.
0: Yeah, it's not going to be the hardware. It's going to be the programmer.
1: Correct.
0: It's going to be the, you know, and that's going to come with all of this. But the best point out of all that to me is it's already here. It's been here.
1: Right.
0: We have 4,000 data centers in this country.
1: The genie is definitely out of the bottle. So we need to take
0: point.
1: It from here.
0: Good stuff. All right. Need to Know Morning Show. A couple minutes. Be right back. Dino's got a pretty good looking weekend for you.
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0: Hey, welcome back. Happy Friday. TGIF, my friend. Let's go. Dino's here with a lot of good news for the weekend.
10: Yeah, I mean, we're not going to be wet. That's good. And temperature is pretty close to where they should be.
1: Yeah, it should be good for parade out at West Fest.
10: Yes, that looks good. If you have
1: kicks off at noon, by the way. Jay and I are emceeing.
10: And that's tomorrow. Mm-hmm. All right, good deal. Yeah, weather should cooperate. We have some rain on radar right now. In the Southern Valley, just south of the FM area, stretching from about Lemoore through Wahpeton, moving northeastward. So I do think we'll see a few light showers here in the FM area later this morning. It's already, like I said, it's already raining in the far Southern Valley. That'll make it as far north as about the 94 corridor, and that's it. So areas just north of town, you're not going to see anything at all today. And that'll be out of here by early afternoon, and then we'll be dry the rest of the day with highs in the upper 60s and an east-southeast wind about 10 to 25. Cloudy tonight, low 50s, and a lot of clouds around over the weekend. We'll see some sun from time to time, but I think it's more clouds than sun. And highs both Saturday and Sunday in the upper 60s, so that's not too bad.
1: No, that should be perfect.
10: Winds will be rather light. And we'll stay in the upper 60s to start off next week, but then by the middle and end of next week, southerly winds will warm us up back into the mid-70s with a next chance of any appreciable rain, and this doesn't even look that big, comes in next Thursday. So, a little light rain this morning in the Southern Valley, and then after that, looks like a pretty dry weekend. Just a lot of clouds around.
1: All right. Sounds good to me.
10: Yeah.
0: Well, we're 18 days into September. I mentioned it's the founding of the Air Force. It's Air Force Day today, so celebrate that fly person in your life, that Air Force vet. Yep. It was also 1793 that Washington laid the cornerstone of the U.S. Capitol with a silver trowel. Yeah, there you go.
1: Oh, cool.
0: Just a couple of birthdays. Jada Pinkett Smith, Will's wife, ex-wife, whatever.

0: in the morning and when the last peak of the sun disappears in the evening. Because of that, you'll notice that the sunrise and sunset will not be exactly 12 hours different on the equinox day itself, but instead that will occur a few days after the equinox. One thing is for sure, with the shorter days will come cooler weather if we like it or not.
1: That's the Richeson Report, your focus on the field with North Dakota State climatologist Darrell Richeson. Community focused, conservative minded. 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The flag. It's 7 o'clock.
2: What's the end game for the Iran conflict? I'm Dave Anthony, Fox News. President Trump has said it'll come soon, but in a new Fox News poll, there's skepticism. 71% don't believe there is a clear strategy to end the conflict with Iran, where hundreds of thousands of people took to the streets today in a government-organized show of defiance against the U.S.
3: President Trump, who is set to meet with leaders from six Gulf countries on the sidelines of the U.N. next week, told Axios that he's approaching a critical juncture and weighing a decision on whether to restart massive attacks to bring the conflict to a close. He said, quote, I have a big decision coming up. Do I want to go in and annihilate them, meaning the Iranian regime, or do I not? It's a big decision. Anything could happen with me.
2: Fox's Jackie Heinrich at the White House. Oil prices are down this morning, but gas keeps getting pumped up. Regular up another 3 cents today. Diesel up a nickel. AAA's record high price now $6.44 a gallon for diesel. Also in that new Fox poll, 53% believe the Trump immigration crackdown has gone too far. And today in Minnesota, an ICE agent is due in federal court to face charges of lying about a shooting during an immigration operation in Minneapolis in January that left a Venezuelan immigrant wounded. Castro was in court, Christian Castro, in court yesterday facing state and assault and other charges.
4: Holding Mr. Castro accountable for his firing a weapon through the front door, striking Julio Sosa Solis, endangering the lives of others, and lying to law enforcement has begun.
2: Hennepin County Attorney Mary Moriarty. A federal judge has ordered the Kennedy Center to give 30 days notice before it does any renovations or if it orders a demolition like President Trump's hinted at in the legal fight over putting his name on the center in Washington. One of the most famous investors of all time is retiring at age 96.
5: Warren Buffett has informed shareholders that he is stepping down as Berkshire Hathaway chairman effective immediately. He already had given up the CEO role, which was taken over by Greg Abel.
2: That's Ginny Cassola. 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
2: Less than 7 weeks before the November elections, Vice President Vance will go to Iowa, one of the states where a Senate race is considered a toss-up as Republicans try to keep control of Congress. Now, President Trump, he'll meet with supporters at a MAGA event tonight in Virginia the day after this gathering at the White House.
7: President Trump highlighting two executive orders he signed reversing former President Biden-era restrictions on U.S. land that aim to expand hunting and fishing opportunities.
8: This builds on our actions in August that opened up another 92 million acres of federal land across 32 states.
7: The president hosting Interior Secretary Doug Burgum and more than 100 outdoorsmen at a Rose Garden dinner.
8: The second order I signed today eliminates absurd federal regulations on our saltwater anglers, boaters, charter captains, and coastal communities.
7: The president went on to say he's delivered historic levels of funding for wildlife and sports fishing restoration grants. Kristen Goodwin, Fox News.
2: There is a new report from the Congressional Budget Office showing American women are having fewer children. The birth rate has dropped about 25% the past two decades.
9: The report says the size of the U.S. population has significant implications for the economy as well as the federal budget, as the number of those who are working directly affects older adults who are on

0: Social Security, and Medicare. And it concludes America's population will start shrinking in the second half of the 21st century, even with immigration factored in. Sue Guzman, Fox News.
1: On Wall Street, stock futures are mixed now, down for the Dow, up for the NASDAQ. On Thursday Night Football, a star quarterback shines.
2: He's going to keep it himself. Does he get in? He does.
1: Bills QB Josh Allen ran for two touchdowns and threw three TD passes, leading Buffalo to a 41-31 win over Detroit on Amazon Prime Video. The Bills are the first team 2-0. The Lions fall to 1-1. I'm Dave Anthony. This is Fox News.
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5: Three men facing felony charges in connection with an armed robbery at a Fargo apartment. Police say four armed men forced their way inside, threatened two men at gunpoint, stole cash, cell phone, and a firearm. Investigators say the robbery may be connected to an earlier armed robbery involving the same victims 4 days earlier. Police used surveillance footage and license plate reader technology to identify a suspect vehicle, leading to the arrest of Eric Scott, Greg McKinney, and Kennedy Dolo. Drivers in West Fargo should prepare for detours starting next week. A section of 9th Street West between 48th Avenue West and Mulberry Lane closing Monday, September 21st for road and utility improvements. Motorists can detour using Mulberry Lane, while local residents will maintain driveway access. Construction scheduled to finish by October 10th, weather permitting. State officials urging caution near North Dakota waters as blue-green algae continues to spread. Department of Environmental Quality has issued new algae bloom advisories for Blacktail Dam, Horsehead Lake, and Larimore Dam. That brings the total number of affected state lakes under an advisory warning to 20. Warm, sunny weather can cause blooms to produce toxins dangerous to people, pets, and livestock. Swimmers and pet owners should avoid touching or swallowing water in affected areas. From the Flag Family Newsroom, I'm Jim Miller.
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15: It's a good Friday song, huh?
9: Not bad. Still waiting, though. Cheeseburger in Paradise.
15: It is National Cheeseburger Day today. Well, that's really the only... I don't think there's other songs about cheeseburger.
9: I can't think of one either.
15: I don't think there is one. Yeah, I don't think enough. Yeah, National Cheeseburger Day. There are deals on cheeseburgers everywhere. It's Alex and Kev. Happy Friday. We are 18 days into September, and West Fest is on. That's pretty much on the radar this weekend.
9: It is. Lots to do for West Fest this weekend. You can go to West Fargo events and see the times and activities and all that sort of thing, but going to be perfect for it. We're at 60 right now, 67 for us today. Tomorrow, 68, so should be a good day for a parade. We don't like it when it's super hot out there either, so it'll be nice for the kids and grabbing candy. Sunday, we'll be at 68 as well, and back to work Monday, 67. So that's what she's looking like. 60s, 60s, 60s. Good sleeping weather, though. Around 50s, 52 at night.
15: Oh, just perfect. Just perfect.
9: Especially when your house stinks because your dog has diarrhea, it's really good to leave the windows open.
15: Yeah. Oh, God, that sucks.
9: Oh, tell me about it since Monday. But like I said, he's been on. This will be day two, I think, of the medication, the second full day. So it should kick in. He's an elderly dog. So the vet tells me it takes him a little longer to get over stuff.
15: Do they make, like, doggy depends?
9: Well, yeah, but then just think about what that would happen.
15: Oh, boy.
9: It would be smooshed.
15: Moving on.
9: Smooshed all over.
15: Moving on.
9: Not a fan of that.
15: 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Also teamed up for years with our friends at Moxie Java. The Moxie Java was being enjoyed last night at the Hairball Concert. I'm sure that fueled a few people through the show.
9: Oh, you know it.
15: It's right there, right next to Bell Bank. The drive through opens at 5:30 with the Joe Coffee app. It's just ready for you. And it's also at West Acres right by the Halberstadt. Mm-hmm. Right,
9: well, and they have all the seasonal fall flavors now, too. I stopped in the other day and got me a pumpkin spice latte. Oh, yeah. I mean, they have them all. They've got apple pie lattes. They've got the pumpkin chives. You name it, they got it. They can make it all. Even they can make cold for you still, too, if you want a nice cold brew.
15: Mm-hmm. And if you go in there and want to sit down, there's a little sitting area and free Wi-Fi and good treats. Thanks, Moxie Java, for your support over all these years. It's been awesome. Love you. A bunch of texts. We don't have Bridget today because it's Friday. We are going to chat with Carr's Tree Service. We get with them time of the year, start of the season, kind of the middle of summer. Now we're going to do it again going into fall. You're wrapping your pine trees, things like that, how you can treat them for the for the
9: get
15: winter
9: ready
15: months.
9: For winter.
15: Get ready for winter. If you got any questions for Quincy, 701-271-1100. That's call or text when they're on. Quite a few. Happy Friday. Gav termed out for California governor. Mm. Oh, that's right. Yeah, he can't. I did that.
9: Yeah, we've got Steve Hilton running, he is up in the polls, which is great.
15: I knew that. I'm wondering if you think he's going to run for president.
9: Yeah, it sounds like the numbers are not in his favor.
15: The only reason they are talking about AI right now is they are hiding something else from us. It's called distracting.
9: Mm-hmm.
15: Well, yeah, it seems to be the, you know, the...
9: It's what they do.
15: Seems to breathe a bright little light on the wall that the cats are all trying to catch. You know, but it's two factors that I've just taken away from that. First of all, it's been around a long time. Servers and server rooms, and it went from someone's house they had a server to the company had the servers to an outsourcing company had more servers because you needed more computing power. And now you got these huge, huge places, data centers, that are full of servers that help the computers do what computers do. Now, the AI part of it, that's the, you know, we all, and Joey Jones was right, we've had AI for a long time.
9: Right.
15: AI is like voice to text. That's AI. But yeah, it's elevated and it's evolved. But like Greg said, it's, and the point of his whole thing was, it isn't really the hardware. It's going to be the programmers. When you get in what you put out, and if the evil, you know, and that whoever that attorney was that was on with him was talking about, there's got to be some seriously stiff penalties for using this for nefarious reasons, because there's a lot of opportunity to do it. This is a picture of a Chevron gas pump, $7.61. If you think voting for Democrats will lower gas prices, just look at gas prices in California.
9: Yeah, good point.
15: Nothing right. will go down if you elect, if you put these people back in.
9: And let the socialists run the country.
15: If you let these people back anywhere near this thing, anywhere in the future, they'll bury it.
9: Commies don't want you to be able to drive, do they?
15: No, they'll bury it. They'll bury us. They'll break it financially. They got a hell of a long way the last years under Sleepy. No doubt about it. And Crooked Hillary had a server, Tex said, pointing that out.
9: Yeah. In her home. Remember that?
15: Yeah. Mm-hmm. I had a server. I had two of them when we owned the bar and grill. We had, because we had to have the, you know, the base program for the POS system.
9: Yeah, but you weren't getting secure emails from the government,
15: that
9: China or somebody could tap into. So that's totally fine.
15: Yeah. No, I know. It's funny. When I was helping out the Holiday Inn in Detroit Lakes for a while, and for a bit they had their domain basically hijacked by some guy where that was hosting their website on his server at his home, some computer guy. You know, back in the day when websites were first coming out, you got a web guy. It was like, okay, who is it? What is it? Because I heard so many horror stories about people that, you know, didn't pay their bill or didn't do whatever. And the web guy just said, nope, then you can't have your stuff.
9: Right. Yeah.
15: Well, it's still kind of the same. But now the servers aren't sitting in someone's basement. They're sitting in these massive buildings. There's just that. So that's what I know about that. 701-271-1100. Keep those coming. Let me make sure we're all caught up here, which we are. You're going with the five next on the TiVo.
9: No, we've got a Will Cain here first.
15: Oh, the Will Cain.
9: Yeah,
15: first?
9: It's okay. It's just a quick one, and he examines about inflation and stuff, and then the five kind of talks about that too. So this all ties in with the five.
15: The what did I just hear at the top of the hour? One of the numbers that's really good. You know, the inflation numbers are nowhere near where they were.
9: Jobs numbers, people are making incomes have gone up. But yeah,
15: go ahead.
16: Set aside our feelings, not to suggest they don't matter. But let's see if our feelings match reality. Here is, at this point in the presidency, for both Joe Biden and President Trump, their second year in office, the first half of that year, January to July, inflation. Overall inflation was 12% for Joe Biden, 4% for President Trump. Groceries were up 16% for President Biden, a little over 3% for President Trump. Gas was up almost 70% for Biden. It's up about 12% during that time frame for Trump. New and used cars were up almost 24% for Joe Biden, down under President Trump. But prices aren't the only numbers that matter. It's no secret Americans are feeling about how they're feeling about the high cost of living. But there's also what you make, what you earn. And that has been moving up. Real median household income hit more than $80,000 last year. That's the highest level on record, according to the Census Bureau.
15: That is a huge point.
17: Yep.
15: How do you solve affordability? Make more money.
17: Right.
16: On the flip side, that's median household income. There's poverty. Poverty was down another half point last year to just over 10%. That, as you can see, is a historic low.
17: Well, and with the poverty, too, remember they wanted to get people off the welfare doles and working. They were going to require them to work so much, you know, in order to get a check. And so that kind of kicked off lazy people off the public dole, too.
15: Poverty was the number that I saw. The other one that he talked about is median household income.
17: Yep.
15: Okay, so if poverty's dropping, if the poverty level dropping, more people are coming out of that, we're lifting them up. Lifting all voices, you
17: know. Correct.
15: And then you add to that the fact that they're.
17: But that, you look at the inflation. Well,
15: they're related too. You're making more money, so people are making more money, so they are out of poverty just because they're making more money. How are they making more money? That's a good question.
17: Well, a lot of people are getting second jobs, though. Which is good. You know, if you want to get out of poverty, that's what you have to do.
15: Yep, prices are going up, so people prices are going up too. It costs more to have somebody work for you.
17: Yeah, he had the breakdown of the prices of things too, which was really helpful about how inflation was up.
15: For sure,
17: 12% over Biden, and then just like 4% over Trump. You know, with the gas prices and stuff. Yeah, yeah. So you pile that on top of it, but you know, if it wasn't for this thing in Iran. Gas prices would be a whole lot better right now.
15: I would agree with that. Yep.
17: But let's go to the five here, because this ties in too. They talk about Trump's campaign and a report showing poverty fell to a record low.
18: Yep. He taking his midterm tour to North Carolina, descending on the Tar Heel state to stump for Republican Senate candidate Michael Whatley, and making the case for why voters should kick Democrats out of office while kicking out a protester of his own.
19: What do you have, a bad guy or a good guy over there? Huh? Where is he? Who is he? Show it to me. Show him. Let me see his face. Oh, it's a she. Hello. She's going home to mama.
17: He likes to do that.
19: Who's watching right now? Her mother is watching right now on television, furious at the daughter. She's going to walk and she's going to get the hell spoken out of her. The Democrats gave us the dark age of America, and we turned it into the golden age. That war is going to end very soon. Watch. You just watch. Trump was right about everything.
18: Well, he does have something to brag about. A new report showing Trump's golden age has helped drive poverty to its lowest level ever recorded, Emily. You wouldn't know it by the media. That's pretty amazing. The lowest poverty level ever recorded. Meanwhile,
15: say
18: you speak in California, which is run by Democrats. Paramount's leaving. It's like, what a juxtaposition.
20: Totally. This is like when Bryan Adams opened for Def Leppard in Irvine. Everyone at first obviously was like, huh. And then he actually turned out to be phenomenal. So Trump there in North Carolina, obviously the headliner, but the Census Bureau turned out to be the amazing opener because they came out with those numbers.
21: So the Census Bureau is Bryan Adams and he's limited. I got it.
18: But Bryan Adams is Canadian.
20: Whatever. He's awesome. That's the point. So record low poverty levels down to just over 10%, and also record historical high median household income levels at over $87,000.
15: That's all that matters. That is all that matters. Oh, I know gas prices are good. Blah, blah, blah, blah, blah, blah, blah, blah, blah. That's all that matters, what Emily Campagno just said.
20: And the beautiful thing about this, and the important thing about this, is that this is a deliverable that he's selling. So he's not just selling promises. He's saying, look, guys, this actually happened. We're making these historical gains. But he also recognizes, and this is where the brilliance is, he recognizes that not every family feels this yet. So he's not saying this is mission accomplished. He's saying this is momentum. And only the Democrats have the ability to stop the momentum. We know the Democrat candidate there is selling that he has the hometown familiarity. And Whatley there is saying, yeah, but the Senate seat is the nexus. If you guys put me in there, this acceleration will continue. But if you put the Dem in the seat, then there will be brakes applied to what is otherwise historical gains.
18: Brian, it is kind of amazing. 87,400.
17: Yeah, and we don't get the full story from the media either, you know, the liberal media. They never tell us the truth on things. Their headlines are slanted. And if you want to read the whole thing, you've got to go to the bottom if they even tell the truth at all.
15: That's a great point. Yeah, spot on. Household median income, record high. Poverty, record low. That's exactly where you want it, and it's not happening overnight, but it's in the right, the trajectories are correct.
17: Right, and
15: we're going the right direction with those things.
17: And I think we all knew Trump could not do this overnight. You know, the big mess that Biden made out of everything, it could not be fixed quickly.
15: None of it.
17: But, it is being fixed. We're heading in the right direction.
15: And it's, we've gone through, remember 90 cent, remember 60 cent gas? I don't remember that cheap, but... I mean, I can remember $1.25, and we've adjusted all through our lives to higher prices. You just got to find a way to make more money, and it looks like with this record high household income number that's happening. So give it a minute. Okay?
17: Or if you don't make more money, you've got to figure out a way to cut expenses. Maybe get rid of some of those streaming services and things that are not cheap.
15: And we got more from that from the five, don't we?
17: Yep, coming up
15: later next hour. All right. All right, we'll do that. Dino's here with a pretty good-looking weekend. Leading off Big Game James will check the sports page for us, business at the bottom of the hour, and Jim Miller's in the newsroom. So lead it off, main man. We'd pick day tomorrow, huh?
0: Either day. Either day, okay. I mean, both days are going to be cloudy, so it's almost a carbon copy Saturday and Sunday, to be honest with you. A little lighter winds tomorrow, so if you're going to have a pick day, probably tomorrow, yeah. Today, though, we have some rain on radar right now, stretching some steady rain from Oaks through Fergus. Another little batch around the Enderlin area. That's moving northeastward, so I do believe we'll get a little bit of rain here in the FM area towards 9 o'clock or so. But again, don't look for a lot. And this rain shield will make it about as far north as the 94 corridor. So areas just north of town, you're not going to see much, if anything, today. A lot of clouds, 67 today with an east-southeast wind of 10 to 25. So a little on the breezy side. Then that scoots out of the area tonight, mainly cloudy, low 50s. And Saturday and Sunday. Saturday, light winds out of the northeast, highs in the upper 60s. A little bit more of a breeze on Sunday, but still cloudy with temperatures in the upper 60s. And looks like we'll stay in the upper 60s to start off next week, and then we'll warm things up into the 70s midweek onward as southerly winds increase. Really, outside of a few light rain showers later this morning here in the FM area, heavier rains to our south. The next chance of rain doesn't come in here until next Thursday, and a pretty dry-looking forecast for the next 10 days, and I see temperatures at or above normal, and no chance for frost through the end of the month, and it looks like probably through that first week of October, too.
17: Wow.
0: Pretty mild-looking forecast, yeah.
17: Now, and when does the LRC reset again?
0: LRC resets October 6th, and so then we'll be watching October and November. If we have dry conditions at October into November, that dry stretch cycles right back through. We don't want that. That will lead to more drought conditions as we head into next year.
17: Well, it's been good that we've got chances of rain in the last week or so. That should help with that.
0: That helps with the with some of the moisture, but we're so far behind. We'll never play catch up. We just won't.
17: Right, never say never, Dean.
0: All right.
17: I've learned that. So have you. I know you have.
0: I don't see it. I'll say that.
17: Okay.
15: Need to know morning show. Big Game James at the sports desk. But Dean and I are both happy because the Lions, well, you're happy too. Lions get beat. We're happy.
2: Yeah,
15: Lions
2: exactly.
15: Lions or Packers get beat. We're happy.
2: Yeah, exactly. The Lions lose and Amon-Ra St. Brown gets 30 points for my fantasy football team. I can't complain one bit this morning. So Josh Allen played incredibly well for the Bills, and now the Vikings, they got a crack at a divisional foe again, and the Bears in Chicago on Sunday at noon. Coverage for that one, of course, available on Fox. College football over the weekend, ton of great stuff for you guys. Right here, actually, on our right here on WZFG, we're going to have high school football tonight. Dilworth, Glendon, Felton is going to host Perham, a battle of 2-0 squads in the state of Minnesota. 7 o'clock's the kickoff here this evening. Then on Saturday, Minnesota State Moorhead, the Dragons, they head back down to Sioux Falls for the second consecutive week. They're battling 20th-ranked Augustana, a noon pregame with a 1 o'clock kickoff in that ballgame. Some awesome conversations with the Dragons from defensive lineman Dylan Hunt, who's actually a Valley City native, defensive back Evan Miles, wide receiver Seth Stallo, and head coach Steve Lockway. And so all of those, you'll get those right here on the flag on Saturday afternoon. Over on our sister station, WDAY, it's Spud Football tonight. They host Minnetonka, a top 10 matchup in the 6A division. 5:30 pregame, 6 o'clock kickoff. I'm hearing rumors of over 4,000 people are expected to be in attendance for tonight's ball game between the Skippers and the Spuds. That's absolutely terrific. And then, of course, for Bison football fans as well, they will have a matchup at Sacramento State Saturday night at 9:30 on ESPN. North Dakota's at Nebraska at 6:15 on Saturday on the Big Ten Network. And you also have Jamestown at Wayne State at 6 o'clock on Saturday night. For the Redhawks, they fall 7-3 to the Monarchs last night in American Association of Professional Baseball. 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
15: There you go. Parents' night for the Hornets at home tonight.
2: Awesome.
15: That's always fun. All right, let's get a business report in here.
1: I'm Stuart Varney, and this is the Fox Business Report.
3: Warren Buffett has been leading Berkshire Hathaway since 1965. Today he announced he'll be stepping down as chairman immediately. Buffett, who is 96, will be succeeded by his son, Howard Buffett. He handed over the CEO role this year to company veteran Greg Abel. General Motors is now producing crucial parts for Lockheed Martin's Patriot missiles. The Wall Street Journal says GM delivered the initial batch of components to Lockheed in August. Companies are stepping up automation in the age of artificial intelligence to save money, but Reuters says Toyota is now estimating it could be spending $6.4 billion on factory automation every year starting in 2028. It's planning replacements for existing machines, humanoid and non-humanoid robots. That's your Fox Business Report. I'm Jenny Coselda, invested in you.
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25: Farmers statewide facing record diesel prices ahead of fall harvest. Diesel topping $6 across the state. One farmer reporting prices as high as $6.54. Farmers say fuel costs roughly double last fall's prices and could cut into profits as soybean and corn harvest approach. AAA reports the national average reached a record of $6.31 Wednesday. An NDSU economist says prices are in uncharted territory, making future costs difficult to predict. The Great Maze at West Acres Mall adding several special events to its fall lineup this season, along with dog days every Tuesday and college discounts on Thursdays. Owner Kathy Johnson says a traveling petting zoo is coming September 26.
26: We're going to have the whole farm there. We're going to have cows and ponies, llamas, alpacas, donkeys, chickens, maybe some baby bunnies.
25: The Maze will also host 200 Maze Nights October 17th and 24. University of North Dakota facing a federal investigation into its foreign funding disclosures. Departments of Education and state say reviews found UND submitted incomplete, inaccurate, and late disclosures. They also raised concerns about Chinese aviation companies involved with the university's federally funded aerospace programs. UND has 30 days to provide records, including tax documents and agreements with foreign entities. From the Flag Family Newsroom, I'm Jim Miller.
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0: 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Got the WZFG mobile app as well. However you're hanging out with us, thanks for being here. Alex Taylor, Kevin Flynn, Dean Wysocki in the Weather Center with a very, very nice weekend.
1: Yeah.
0: Whatever you want to do.
1: I'm still waiting for Cheeseburger in Paradise. I mean, if we want to celebrate this properly, cue it up,
0: Uncle. National Cheeseburger Day is what she's talking about.
1: Yes, cue it up, Uncle Kev. Cue it up. All right, we're at 60 right now. 67 is where we're going for the high today. And pretty much the whole weekend is going to be around there. Tomorrow we'll be at 68. So if you're going to any of the West Fest activities in West Fargo, perfect day for that. And you can check out the webpage and get all those events from West Fargo events. It'll have the times of everything, street dance even too. So parade, lots of fun stuff. Sunday we'll be at 68 as well, and back to work Monday, 67. So pretty nice, easy temps. You can get your chores done and, you know, get ready for fall. Enjoy the nice days.
0: All right. Yeah. I'm down. I love this time of year.
1: Not too
0: hot, just perfect, just cool at night, good to go.
1: Yep.
0: We get a few texts in here. Hey, we're brought to you by the awesome team at Beverage Wholesalers. You know, the reminder is always when you make a toast, you want to include our law enforcement, our military, our first responders, and our veterans. But and speaking of veterans, there's a locally made that I enjoyed. I enjoyed a couple of these yesterday. The God Bless Vodka.
1: Those are so good.
0: They are so good.
1: Ooh.
0: They are tasty.
1: Mm-hmm.
0: Just enjoyed a couple of them. It was perfect. I like them because there are no carbs.
1: Yeah, well, and they're good. I had like a raspberry lemonade, and it was so good. You just pour it on ice, and it is a great sipper.
0: Yep, they've got and it's local. It's really awesome. 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Tastes great. 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They've got a strawberry rhubarb out now, too. The lemon limeade, blue raspberry
1: so
0: lemonade.
1: Good.
0: Yeah, they're really good.
1: And really good.
0: Local. Locally owned.
1: Yeah.
0: So
1: we like to
0: up.
1: Support local, that's for sure.
0: There you go. We're going to pick up on the TiVo right where we left off on the next cut there.
1: Okay. Let's do that. This is
0: I don't
1: five.
0: Know. Yeah, just want to make sure we're going there.
1: Okay.
0: And here, we got a couple of business
1: all right,
0: things to take care of
1: here.
0: Cut three is where we're going to start. Is that what I saw?
1: No, cut two. Cut two.
0: Okay.
1: We start with Greg on cut two.
0: Okay. Texts. 701-271-1100. Oh, hey, guys, saw this on the Facebook just for a random chuckle. And it's a, looks like an old nasty stove out in the field. And it says open range, and the door on the oven is open. And it says, gets me every time, just north of McCluskey, North Dakota. Open range, and it's sitting out by the fence.
1: Oh,
0: ever
1: cool.
0: Ever seen that? Never, I've never seen
1: no,
0: it.
1: No, I don't think I've ever
0: McCluskey.
1: Been out that way.
0: There you go. Something to look for. Hey, guys, the Lindsey Clancy case represents America in many ways. Nine women who sacrifice justice for feelings. Two men who are too cowardly to push back. One man stands up to them all. Look familiar, America?
1: Yeah, feelings aren't facts. We need to realize that.
0: That's, does it look familiar? From what playbook that, you know? What where did that come from? Yeah, absolutely, 100%. Okay, we are all good. Let's roll some five.
1: All right, we've got Brian Kilmeade here.
0: Okay.
1: And he says he's got a little challenge for the Democrats.
0: Okay.
2: Brian, it is kind of amazing. $87,460 median household income, 2.6% increase after inflation. Have you been on top of this, Brian? Did you miss this too?
3: Brian,
2: are you doing a cooking segment?
1: Greg likes to tease him.
3: He knows that cooking segments have a place. I'm not the biggest fan. I would not be surprised if somehow you would see Gutfeld do a cooking segment.
2: I've never done a cooking segment.
4: It could be a ratings bonanza.
2: No.
3: We never know. Something about adding paprika to something just puts the ratings through the roof. Yes. You name a spice and I'll have a story. The one thing Scott Bessent, I am dropping a name, said to me, he used to do our radio show all the time. You did it once, Harold, you did it occasionally. Emily, once in a while, you'll come in. And he said, I said, Scott Bessent could be the Treasury Secretary. And I said, what would be your number one thing if Trump wins and he names you? And he say, income disparity. Now, this is a billionaire. So I go, why? He goes, I'm worried there's too much of a gap between the working class and the upper class. That's how you have a rebellion in any country. He goes, there's got to be a way to raise wages. So it's working. Right now, a lot of the things that are happening are plowed over by what's happening with oil and gas and groceries, but it's all related. I think what they're trying to say is, and what Republicans should do is, simple as this. You got my programs. You saw what's happened with Iran. I chose to take on Iran. Temporarily, gas prices are up. Tell me what you would do different from Joe Biden. Just give me an idea. Besides Medicare for All, which is a joke, just tell me your program. Tell me how you raise wages. Tell me how you handle inflation. Taxing billionaires is not a program. It's a slogan that doesn't work.
4: What about me?
1: I love that. Tell me what you would do. You've got some better ideas. Tell me. I love that. Challenge them. Let them explain their position a little bit.
0: Sell me. What did I say? It's a line from the movie. Sell me this pen.
1: Right? Yep.
0: Sell me this pen. Tell me all the great things about this pen, the great writing it could do if I bought this pen. Get specific about it. Get down to the details of it. You know, there's never any details with these people.
1: Right.
0: There's these big, broad, scary, fear-mongering statements that they make behind the Trump bad from podiums, and they never actually sell you the pen. Just saying.
1: Well, and it goes back to James Carville from back in the day. It's the economy, stupid. It's always about the economy. And honestly, the Republicans need to start working on this a little better. Change the message. Fix the economy. Do something. Yep. It's not looking good. Harold says the economy is a referendum on the Republicans.
2: Blathering on. What do you care to respond to the things he was saying? Would you rather have me go to?
5: No, I think we had a segment yesterday where we talked about. We had a segment yesterday that we're talking about the craziness, and Democrats are talking crazy, and I think even the Republicans. I listened to the president there. It doesn't look. It's entertaining, but it's not what he said he was going to do. And midterm elections are always a referendum on the party in the White House. The party in the White House is Republican. The Congress and the Senate are Republican. It's amazing. I did come on your show one time. We talked about the stock trade ban. The fact that that's not been passed is really an amazing thing to me. Democrats and Republicans alike talk about it. Republicans have the majority, and they've done nothing on it. And we're going to get into an election, and still hasn't passed. Now, here, the president said he would lower prices and get us out of wars. Now, you can make a great argument that we have to do some of these things. I think we're doing it the wrong way. But the American people don't have the luxury of sitting around a table with an hour to discuss the intellectual part of it. They have to go to the gas station and pay almost $5 a gallon, pay almost $6.50 for diesel. And the reason that's important is because trains and trucks run on diesel, which means that everything from ground beef to refrigerators are costing more.
3: What are you going to do different? Like, what would you tell me what you would do if you sat in my living room and I'm upset about the gas prices?
5: I would not have gone to war against Iran the way he did it. I would not have imposed any tariffs. I say on this show every time, I would remove every tariff day one. First thing I would
3: do. Would you undo 20 trade deals? He did 20 trade deals because he had those tariffs.
5: But the trade deals have done nothing but raise. So anyway, we can debate it offline. I would remove the tariffs.
2: Don't do it on the show.
0: Yeah, whatever.
5: I'm just saying, if you want me to get into details of it, I think what the president did in the war, how do you alienate every ally before going to war? You don't do it. Not only do you not alienate allies, you try to even bring people in who may be against you half the time to ensure that you win wars. We have alienated our biggest trading partner just north of us, Canada, so much so that they're trying to get into the EU.
3: Right.
5: And the president's
3: that was on Carney.
5: Right, but
3: he wanted to do it for his own political purposes.
0: Exactly.
5: Because we're also, we escalated a tariff war with him. He told us to get into the debate, so we got into the debate. Well, leave it.
2: No,
5: up. You're on our rest.
2: I just love the fact that it was actually interesting. You said we should do this offline. God forbid.
1: Right? They wanted to do the good part, not in public. Why?
0: That's
1: maybe.
0: That's what they always do.
1: Harold didn't have the right answers for that.
0: Yeah, and Harold's they're always the one that said, but I'm not going to talk to you. I'm not going to debate this with you, but you just don't know what you're talking
1: right.
0: about.
1: Right. I do like Harold, though. He's not like Jessica, anyway. She's horrible.
0: But, alienated Canada? Canada's not. I mean, yeah, there's some.
1: They had a good deal with Canada.
0: Hey, they hate Carney as much as we do in Canada. Don't make any assumption that Carney is somehow speaking for Canadians. He's not. He's a lunatic.
1: You're right.
0: And he followed another lunatic in Justin Trudeau. They're burying the country. Canada, ask Albertans, people in Alberta, they want out. of all of it. And now he's saying join the EU. Good luck with that, you clown.
1: You haven't researched that at all, have you?
0: Oh, I have family and friends up there. No one likes him. No one likes anything in Ottawa. They're all a bunch of idiot on the take woke losers.
1: All right, let's move ahead here. People's experiences don't always match what's on paper.
2: All right, take us out, Jillian. What are your thoughts on this?
4: I would say, while you were talking about the poverty metrics, yeah. I was thinking about one of my favorite things that Larry Kudlow has ever said, which is he talks about the lived economy. Mm-hmm. I think that explains some of the gap, you know, the media coverage that's negative of the economy, people's complaints that's showing up in the polling, whether it ends up being right or wrong. You know, the people's lived experience often doesn't reflect, you know, what's on paper in terms of the economy. That's just the reality in this country. Hopefully they will marry up at some point. It was interesting to hear President Trump say to that same crowd today, when I'm on the ballot, Republicans have always done well. And he's right to say that. And then he says, just show up and vote and pretend that my name is on the ticket, which is interesting because it sets up this dinette. Everybody now talks about, you know, Republicans post Trump and the MAGA movement. Is it going to survive without him? Is it, you know, when he's done being president, is it not going to survive him? Is anybody else around in the party who can pick up the mantle and actually carry his base forward? And by asking the folks in that audience to vote as if his name is on the ballot, we might get that answered a lot sooner.
1: Here's the deal, though. Trump is going to be like Obama. He is never, ever going to completely go away. He loves this stuff. He loves giving his opinion. People are not going to quit interviewing him. He's going to be out there, out front, no matter what. He can't help it.
0: Oh, no doubt.
1: Yeah, he can't.
0: You know, but at 80, he might decide it's time to just get a tea time and hang out with
1: the kids. He'll go to the tea time. But the reporters will be there, too.
0: It'll be about, you know, who he, you know, his endorsement will still matter after 28.
1: Big time.
0: You know,
1: big
0: things
1: time.
0: Like that. Yeah. Yeah. Yeah. I was just thinking to myself, the sell me the pen thing. It's like, well, okay, if you're Harold Ford, which part of the Democratic Party are we supposed to pay attention to right now? Should we pay attention to the communist, socialist, Mamdani, Muslim movement going on there? To move towards everything free and healthcare for free, or should we pay attention to the no borders, no police, no prison people that were living on stolen land with the blue hair? Which, where do I? Well, have you got anything else?
1: Well,
0: have you got anything else?
1: You got my song playing anyway. Crank
0: it. Option. Yeah, of course I do. Yes, where you got it. I just can't believe this nonsense is even being entertained. All right, we'll get a break in here. Dino's got a 3-degree guarantee coming up.

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8: Bug out to Vegas for the residency shows at the, was it the MGM, I guess?
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8: Oh, you know, he'll crank this one.
10: I would hope he plays this one.
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10: And some Van Halen stuff.
8: Quite a few Van Halen.
10: Yeah.
8: There you go. 7 away from 8 in the morning. 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And if you want to help and get some hours, you get paid the same day. Pretty sweet. How'd it go yesterday?
10: Well, we've been on a losing streak lately.
9: Oh, Dean.
10: I know.
9: Again?
10: So, it's time to finally get one right.
9: All right. Yeah, just before vacation, you're on a good streak.
10: Right. 72 is what we forecasted, and the actual high yesterday was 72.
9: Oh, nailed it.
10: Finally.
9: All right.
10: We're going to go a little cooler today, 66 today, with some showers that are knocking at the door of the FM area. Now, they'll make it as far north as 94. That's it. 94 corridor and then scoot eastward. Better chance of rain is it's raining now pretty steadily from Oaks through Fergus. Those areas are going to pick up quite a bit of rain. But you go north of the 94 corridor, we'll actually probably see a little more sunshine in the northern valley into northwest Minnesota than we see here. So 66, a lot of clouds, a few showers this morning approaching the FM area, and a little breezy out of the east-southeast. Low 50s tonight. The weekend looks dry, Light winds on Saturday, a little breezier on Sunday. Highs both days in the upper 60s. So not bad.
9: No, it's not. No. It's perfect for doing things outside.
10: Right.
9: Not getting all sweaty.
10: Yep. And it should be dry all weekend. So that's good news there. Just not a lot of sunshine. Yeah. A lot of clouds.
9: Jay is going to start working on getting rid of the pool. Getting it winterized.
10: Oh, yeah. It's that time.
9: Yeah.
10: It is.
9: So that's his project.
10: Yep. Still no signs of frost, though, through the end of the month. So that's good news for your flowers.
9: Oh, I know. They look fabulous.
10: Bingo.
9: I'm happy.
10: Bingo.
8: And the streak was broken.
11: Nailed it.
10: Finally. Finally.
8: Yeah, you needed a win.
10: I know, right?
8: A dub.
9: You can't go on vacation defeated.
10: That's for sure.
8: I would imagine the the closing down of the pool is much like the closing up of the lake and the fall tears fall when that happens.
10: Yeah.
9: It's a little sad.
10: I was just going to say, it's a sad time.
9: A little bittersweet.
8: It's like when you put the boat to bed. Goodbye, buddy. Sleep tight.
9: Yeah, it's time now.
8: People in Florida, and he's going, take me to Florida.
10: Right, exactly. Or Arizona.
9: Anywhere.
8: Someplace. All right, buddy. Hey, thanks. What's going on in Weirdville this morning?
9: Well, I guess Spider-Man is the highest grossing movie ever in North America after just 47 days in the theater.
8: Oh, the new one?
9: Yeah.
8: Yeah.
9: Making $936 million so far.
8: Biggest opener. Yeah. Okay, got it. Yep.
9: I haven't.
8: I believe it. Yeah, kids like the Spider-Man.
9: Yeah, I haven't been there to movie theater in a long time.
8: I haven't either.
9: If you're a Beatles fan, there's a remix of the Beatles' Rubber Soul album that comes out October 2nd with 20 previously unreleased takes. So that's kind of cool. And Lennon says the song outlined along with early versions of Day Tripper and We Can Work It Out. So, if you're into those guys, Whoopi Goldberg, oh my gosh, I'm so sorry to tell you, she's going on hiatus from The View. She's taking an extended break from the talk show and don't know how long she's going to be gone. I wonder. Maybe she's getting work done what's her name did.
8: It's very sad news. I'm sure everybody's... Oh, you're not sad. Okay.
9: Yeah. Okay. And William Shatner, he's 95.
8: Will Shat.
9: Yeah. Did you see that commercial?
8: I love it. Will Shat.
9: He's scheduled to perform Sunday at Chicago's Riot Fest, along with his heavy metal band, the Euchres. It's a first debut of his band. Yeah, 95. Okay. I would go. I mean, he's quite a character.
8: Yeah, I will chat. And, I'm in. Benny Crane.
9: And if you live in New York City, Mayor Mandami has good news for you. If you want to make some extra money during the next snowstorm, the city's emergency snow shoveling program raised its hourly rate from $30 to $45 an hour. How about that?
8: There you go.
9: That's, of course, though, there's a caveat to that. That's after the first 40 hours worked in a week. So you got to work, and then it's going up for you.
8: Then you're getting it. All right.
9: Crazy socialists. Though, are my headlines entertaining or not? You decide.
8: All right, let's get a news break in here. We'll chat with Quincy from Cars Tree Service coming up. If you got any questions about your trees heading into winter, this is the guy. We'll do that coming up. Need to Know Morning Show on the Flag.
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2: Three men facing felony charges in connection with an armed robbery at a Fargo apartment. Police say four armed men forced their way inside, threatened two men at gunpoint, stole cash, a cell phone, and a firearm. Investigators say the robbery may be connected to an earlier armed robbery involving the same victims 4 days earlier. Police used surveillance footage and license plate reader technology to identify a suspect vehicle, leading to the arrest of Eric Scott, Greg McKinney, and Kennedy Dolo. Drivers in West Fargo should prepare for detours starting next week. A section of 9th Street West between 48th Avenue West and Mulberry Lane closing Monday, September 21st for road and utility improvements. Motorists can detour using Mulberry Lane, while local residents will maintain driveway access. Construction scheduled to finish by October 10th, weather permitting. State officials urging caution near North Dakota waters as blue-green algae continues to spread. Department of Environmental Quality has issued new algae bloom advisories for Blacktail Dam, Horsehead Lake, and Larimore Dam. That brings the total number of affected state lakes under an advisory warning to 20. Warm, sunny weather can cause blooms to produce toxins dangerous to people, pets, and livestock. Swimmers and pet owners should avoid touching or swallowing water in affected areas. From the Flag Family Newsroom, I'm Jim Miller.
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1: 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And now, here's Alex Taylor and Kevin Flynn.
2: Yeah, that's us coming up on 10 past 8 in the morning. And I got a text here, Alex. It says, stop making stuff up, Auntie Kev.
10: What?
2: And it does, but it doesn't say stuff. It says the other. It says
10: okay.
2: The bad S-word. Stop making stuff up, Auntie Kev. Now, I'm you must be one of the kind of folks that can't tell the difference between men and women. I'm an uncle. I'm an uncle. I identify as an uncle. So, but don't mispronoun me or whatever. Don't misgender. Yeah,
10: Uncle Kev.
2: Title me. Don't mistitle me. Okay. There it is. Thanks. I just had to get that out there. We have got a good looking weekend, man. Get out and enjoy this. Whatever you want, a farmer's market.
10: Right.
2: Get out for Friday night lights
10: pumpkin
2: tonight.
10: Patch.
2: Let's go. Come on.
10: West Fest. Lots of stuff going on. We're at 59 now, though. We did drop a degree, but no biggie. We're going up to 66 today. Little bit of scattered showers going on right now. No big thing there. Tomorrow, 68, going to be a gorgeous day for fall. Sunday, same deal, 68 again, and back to work Monday, 67. So we finally cooled off, and we're in the 60s.
2: Yeah, beautiful. Nice, going to be nice. The wind will be down, probably have a bonfire. We've had enough rain. Can have some bonfires this fall. That'll be good. So we got that going for us, which is nice. Okay. Oh, hey, got to remind you, and just because it's Friday, and what a great time we had out at Kingpin's. By the way, Mr. Schnellbert is heading to Vegas. We had such a great time with everybody out there. And if you're thinking about a party, you want to, you know, want to have just a gathering, maybe after work today, think about going over to Kingpin's. You know, Barron's is right there when you walk in the door. Barron's Eatery is fantastic. They kill it the Sunday brunch. But everything at Kingpin's is fun. Escape rooms. They got a new escape room, by the way. They got a zombie research lab.
10: Cool.
2: Got to think your way out of. It's a 30-minute deal. You go in. It's escape room. You got to get out of there. And you're like on a team of scientists. You're underground. Got to find the antivirus and escape before the safety door fails. Okay.
10: That sounds fun for kids of all ages.
2: I've never done one. My niece.
10: No, I haven't either.
2: My niece has three locations down around Tampa. It's a different name deal, but it's called Mousetrap. But they are fun. And Kingpin's has four of them. 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Beautiful Otter Tail, Minnesota, to what they are now. And our go-to for all things trees and getting ready for keeping our tree. You know, trees don't come easy when you have beautiful trees in your yard and you want to take care of them. They take time, and you want to make sure they're almost like kids, you know. You got a great heritage property, longtime property. And I know... Quince, welcome back. How you been?
11: Yeah, hey guys. Thanks for having me. Things have been going good. It's been a busy season, but it's been a great year. It's starting to wind down a little bit with some of our services right now. Kind of wrapping up our plant healthcare side of things. Still in full swing as far as the removals go, stump grinding, pruning, things like that. But as we get into fall and winter, we'll be moving into more of our pruning season. Also a good time of year to get big trees removed in a tight spot, frozen ground. Things have been great.
2: What do we need to be thinking about now that it's fall? Obviously cold weather. I mentioned before, my neighbor wraps their pine trees with burlap, too. And I don't know if that helps or not. I don't know. Jeez, I'd have to rent a cherry picker to do that. Do you have to do that? Does that help much?
11: I mean, yeah, it definitely helps as far as, is it assuming for your rabbits or the deer?
2: No, I think they just wrap them for the cold weather. It's like they put a little jacket around them with the burlap, you know?
11: Okay. Yeah, I mean, it's definitely going above and beyond. I wouldn't say it's completely necessary for most trees and areas, but definitely not going to hurt anything. It's also fairly common to put that like a craft or tree wrap around the trunks of the trees in areas where they might be getting a lot of salt thrown at them, things like that, for younger trees, that could be an option.
12: Oh, sure.
11: But, yeah, I mean, you mentioned before, I mean, that trees take a lot of care, and just like people do. I mean, and that's, we use the analogy kind of comparing trees to the healthcare system pretty often, where if you neglect treating these things and doing upkeep on maintenance when they're younger, you're going to have a world of problems when they're old and mature. With that, that's everything from structural pruning. Structural pruning is one of the things that I see most often that people aren't doing. It's structural. Really, the main premise of that is going to be setting that tree up for success when it's younger, so that you don't lead to the structural issues down the road. And really, the structural pruning, the main thing is establishing one strong central leader, and then your scaffold or secondary branches coming off of there. A lot of species like your maples and your lindens, like autumn blaze maples, have a tendency to grow in your clump formation, and they just kind of grow into a big bush. And then as those limbs increase in diameter, they essentially, the simplest way to explain it is that they run out of room, and then they grow together. They have all kinds.
10: Did we lose them? Quincy there?
11: They're starting to die.
12: Oh, there you are. Okay, we lost you for a second there.
10: Yeah. What about pruning, Quincy? Is this a good time of year to do any pruning or any of that kind of stuff?
11: Yeah. Pruning, I mean, minor pruning, depending on species, can be done any time of year. But it the best time to do your major pruning or your structural pruning is going to be dormant season. So if you have some mature oak trees in your yard that you're looking to get a good crown clean done, get all the dead limbs off, winter time is going to be the absolute best time for the trees. Fall is going to be a decent time to trim. It's really, you want to avoid trimming when it's in the heat of the summer, when things are real dry, they're already stressed out.
10: Right.
12: Yep.
11: But yeah, best time of year is going to be winter time. That's what we do of all of our municipal pruning. We do a lot of pruning for the city of Fargo, Fargo Parks. That's when we do all of our kind of contract pruning. But yeah, great time to do structural pruning in the wintertime when the leaves are all off. You can get a good visibility of the tree.
10: Sure.
11: And then, yeah, any other sort of clearance pruning, really just pruning for aesthetics, deadwood pruning. Yeah, wintertime is a great time for that.
12: And both you, we just did that on a couple of our pine trees. I was talking to you about it and to our buddy Don Kinsler, because they were right down on the ground. They had these vines working up in them, and most of the ones around the bottom of the tree were dead. But one thing that, like Don said and you said, is that when you trim a pine tree, don't trim it off right equal at the trunk. Leave that little, come outside that collar where the branch is. And I can already tell that those trees are liking what we and those, especially the two we did last year, they are loving what we did.
11: Yeah, it's important to leave that collar on there, because that's going to be the only way the tree's going to heal itself. So you don't want to leave a couple inch long stub on that cut, but you also don't want to flush cut it even with the tree as well. Just leave that just a little bit off to almost looks like a shoulder blade on there. That'll let that tree heal properly.
12: Yep, exactly. Well, go ahead, Ux.
10: Yeah, I was just wondering, what else are you seeing or hearing from people this time of year?
11: A lot of drought stress. Mm-hmm. A lot of maples and birch trees. Birch trees have been pretty bad this year that are stressed with being so dry. Thankfully, we're getting some rain here this week, but it's one of those things that's probably a little bit too late as far as the trees are concerned. A lot of early defoliation, just some wilting leaves. Your birch trees are very commonly planted in poor locations, at least around Fargo. They're planted in rock beds close to houses and with fabric underneath, which really that's not setting that tree up very well for success. Anytime you have them planted in rocks with fabric, it's those rocks heat up, and then it essentially cooks that soil where you're not getting any moisture. And then that soil kind of, when you have that plastic or fabric, it really takes any sort of organic matter out of the soil.
10: Mm-hmm.
11: So it it really dehydrates them of both water and nutrients. So yeah, seeing a lot of drought stress. EAB has been still a big deal around here. They found it in a few other locations. We're all done treating for those for the year, but can definitely get on the list for next spring. Yeah.
12: Watering's a big thing into fall too, isn't it, Quincy? Maybe for your trees, like deep watering. I mean, pretty much, you know,
11: yeah.
12: Keep the watering going right up until the ground freezes.
11: Yeah, it's great to give them a good deep soaking in the fall. And one, I always like to remind people that running your sprinklers or irrigation system for your yard really isn't doing much for your trees.
12: Yeah.
11: I hear that all the time. Yeah, I run my sprinklers a couple times a week. Well, that's really not giving the trees a deep soaking. In order to do that, you need to, I always recommend either a soaker hose or just leaving the hose on a trickle right at the base of the tree, getting that deep penetration of water down to those trees. You can use the 5-gallon bucket method. I know some people do that too. You don't have to overcomplicate it. You don't have to measure out the exact amount of gallons you do. I mean, I always say stick your finger down the soil. If it's wet, it's probably fine for now. If it's dry, give it more water.
12: What's the 5-gallon bucket?
11: Really important.
12: What's the 5-gallon bucket hack? Give it up. Come on.
11: Yeah, that's where you drill a small hole in the 5-gallon bucket and you put like 1 or 2 5-gallon buckets, fill them with water, and it trickles down into the soil. Because that's the, if you just run your hose on full blast right at the base of the tree, you're getting so much water runoff. That's why you either want to do a trickle or that the bucket thing where it's getting a slow drip into the ground. That's why those soaker hoses are nice, where you put those on the end of your hose and it gives it a slow release of water over a couple hours. But yeah, when people just run their hose at full blast, your tree's probably only getting less than half of that water because it's running off to other parts of the yard.
12: I think I have some sort of a compulsion. I have more 5-gallon buckets than I know what to do with, and you just gave me my project for the weekend. Honey, I need to get the drill going here.
11: There you go.
12: Perfect. I got weighed. My wife's like, what do you do with all these buckets? I'm like, well, we might need them to put stuff in.
10: Now, you never know.
12: Now it turns out we need to put water in them and drill holes.
11: One of those things you can't throw away.
12: That's a great tip, bud. 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
11: Yeah, absolutely.
12: All right. 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And Quincy, you're one of the team members. And, you know, they do more because they know more. I love that mantra. Quincy didn't start doing this, and this team didn't start doing this yesterday. So if you have a serious problem in the investment that are your trees at your home, this is your team to answer those questions. Be well, my friend. We'll talk again soon.
11: Yeah, thanks, guys. Have a good day.
10: Thanks, Quincy.
12: Yep, I've learned more from those guys. And, you know, you learn to value your trees. It's like, you know, if like one year we have a long-needle pine tree, and I wasn't really any way I could prevent it, but it was one of those heavy snow spring storms, and it loaded up the tree, and then the wind came and snapped the top of the tree off. And they were like, well, it's going to look funny for a while, but eventually the tree, and that was like 5 years ago, but eventually the tree will kind of, you know, regrow. And you can hardly tell that the top broke off of that tree now.
10: Oh, it's nice. Because
12: really, that's one of the ones we did the bottom. We did the mulch. We have the mulch done on that. That's a pain in the butt if you got to put the border, you know, you cut the turf out and establish the little ring around underneath and put the mulch in. Hire a kid. Call Labor Masters. Call Labor Masters. They'll get that done for you. Dino's rolling in here. We'll get the weekend forecast for you. We've got more TiVo as well, I understand.
10: We do, yeah. There's a little thing going on out in California. The CCP is kind of infiltrating California's illegal pot market. They're creating environmental problems by the pesticides and stuff they're using on this. So we've got Laura breaking that down and talking about it and all kinds of problems that it can cause for the whole state of California. Of course, it's always California.
12: Yep. A couple of texts here, and then we'll get to it. You know, 81% of North Dakota's exports go to Canada. Why would you want to mess with that? Well, because they rip us off. Well, here's a question for you. What do you think the trade deficit with Canada was last year? Almost $28 billion. Huh? $27 billion upside down on that deal. It's terrible what's going on. I get it. But this is the short-term pain for what I really believe is long-term gain with all of these people that have been just...
10: Well, yeah, they've been taking care of us for years.
12: In our pocket forever. Imports, exports. The U.S. imported $453 billion in goods from Canada. From Canada and exported $426 billion. So we're buying more than we're giving up, sending up there. Bigger brains than ours are on this. I know it sucks. I just have faith. Just none of this is going to fix itself overnight, I don't think. And again, just our thoughts here. Got another one here. Hey, guys, some people think the Canada who spends the most wins. If that is true, the Dem who spent $6 million would have won Marjorie Taylor Greene's seat instead of the $1 million Republican campaign. Well, a good Republican is worth millions to voters.
10: Yeah, the Dems are out of money, though. They're not getting a lot of contributions. People don't like the direction the party's going in, and they're not making as much money as they used to. Nope. The Republicans have way more.
12: Guys, all the premiers of the provinces of Canada were pushing Carney on the deal that Trump made, the trade agreement, was the best for Canada. It sounds like Carney would rather ally with communist China rather than Trump. Well, yeah, right. It was all political. He walked away from the deal. It was a straight-up, more fair deal. And now he wants to be part of the EU? Yeah, okay. Good luck with that. I mean, you know what? By the way, we defend Canada for the most part. Somebody is bitching about the color of your house, but we're the ones that'll keep them from burning it down. Okay? Like, come on. We got more Bedinos here. I'll get to them after the break here. Dean, man, you're a delivering here. Now, when are you heading out? We're watching the game Sunday, aren't we?
13: Yeah.
12: There's bikes. And then
13: you head up Monday. Monday.
12: He's going to Vegas to see Sammy Hagar. Listen to this. Then over to Phoenix, hop the jet over to Phoenix, and catch Collective Soul, and probably do a meet and greet parties. You know, it'll be hot tubs and stuff and champagne, I'm sure. You know, all of it.
13: Man, Kevin's got this all planned out for me.
10: Wow.
12: Reggae's on the side. Wow. And send you in.
13: Love it.
10: Cigars. Yeah. Oh, Playboy models?
13: Right.
10: Do they still have that?
12: Yeah, the two best words you need to know in Vegas is, yeah, we're comped. Okay.
13: We got lucky. We got everything comped for us. So, and it's funny because Jay warned me. He goes, "Are you going downtown?" I'm like, "Oh yeah, I'm sure we'll head downtown. Don't get your picture taken with any women." I'm like, "What do you mean?"
10: Oh, they pay you. You have to pay them.
13: They come up and say, "Hey, can we get our picture with you?" And then you do, and then you have to pay them. I'm like,
10: "Yep.
13: Are you crazy?"
10: Yep. These hooker like ladies, showgirls. Well, I had to pay them.
13: I'll tell them.
12: I did too.
13: I'll say, "Do you know who I am? You pay me."
10: No. I said, "I'll give you $20. She said, "Well, a piece?" I said, "No."
12: Yeah.
10: No, it was two of them. It's like, "No, I'm done talking to you, hoes."
13: Wow.
12: Yeah, I had the same thing. She was like, "That'll be $60. I'm like, "What'll be $60?
10: I know.
12: It was one picture.
10: They solicited me.
12: And then, they said, "Do you want to take a picture?" I was like, "I'd love to take a picture." "That'll be $60. I'm like, "No, here's $10.
13: Jeez.
12: And that was too much, but yeah.
13: Wow.
12: Yeah, they do it. So yeah, be on, if that's when you're on Fremont, obviously. When you're it's a trip.
13: We'll go down there. We'll mess with them.
10: You won't. Not without paying, you won't. Stay away.
12: They got a great White Castle down there, though, dude.
13: Oh,
12: great,
13: really?
12: Right on Fremont. Yeah, we had White Castle.
13: Oh, my buddy hates White Castle.
12: So good. So good right there. Got about a minute. Let's get into the good news for the weekend.
13: Yeah, we've got a little light rain shower activity here in the Fargo area. It'll make it as far north as the 94 corridor, scoot east into Lakes Country, and then it'll be out of here by afternoon. 66 today, 53 tonight. The weekend, a lot of clouds around. But it should be dry with temperatures in the upper 60s over the weekend. So a dry weekend, but not a whole lot of sunshine. We'll get
12: not
13: through.
12: Bad, though.
13: Yeah, at least it's not. It won't be raining. It won't be raining over the weekend. Yeah, that's good.
10: We don't mind rain. We need it.
13: We need it.
10: But yeah, no, it sounds like a good weekend.
13: Yeah, it doesn't look too bad. Not pool weather, but good bonfire weather at night. you know.
12: Well, and the bison are on the road, so it would have been great tailgating weather tomorrow.
13: Yeah, no doubt.
12: Tomorrow.
13: Yeah.
12: They play again, like, what is it, 9:30 on set tomorrow night?
13: Another late one, huh? Yeah.
12: Sacramento State.
13: Oh.
12: West Coaster.
13: Mm.
12: All right, we'll get a market update here. Let's get some headlines in and more TiVo. Hang on.
14: I'm Liz Klayman, and this is the Fox Business Report. Apple shares are up more than 1%. Apple's new iPhone 18 Pro and Pro Max, along with other new devices, just became available at Apple store locations worldwide, though the folding phone won't be available until next month. Apple says it's assisting customers with Apple trade-in and payment options, including financing with Apple Card. Warren Buffett, who is 96, is stepping down as Berkshire Hathaway chairman, effective immediately. However, he's not exactly quitting. He will remain with the company as chairman emeritus. He had already given up the CEO role, which was taken over by company veteran Greg Abel. His son, Howard Buffett, will replace him as chairman. The Bank of Japan raised interest rates today to fight inflation. That's your Fox Business Report. I'm Jenny Coselda. Invested in you.
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2: Farmers statewide facing record diesel prices ahead of fall harvest. Diesel topping $6 across the state. One farmer reporting prices as high as $6.54. Farmers say fuel costs roughly double last fall's prices and could cut into profits as soybean and corn harvest approach. AAA reports the national average reached a record of $6.31 Wednesday. An NDSU economist says prices are in uncharted territory, making future costs difficult to predict. The Great Maze at West Acres Mall adding several special events to its fall lineup this season, along with dog days every Tuesday and college discounts on Thursdays. Owner Kathy Johnson says a traveling petting zoo is coming September 26th.
18: We're going to have the whole farm there. We're going to have cows and ponies, llamas, alpacas, donkeys, chickens, maybe some baby bunnies.
2: The Maze will also host 200 Maze Nights October 17th and 24th. University of North Dakota facing a federal investigation into its foreign funding disclosures. Departments of Education and State say reviews found UND submitted incomplete, inaccurate, and late disclosures. They also raised concerns about Chinese aviation companies involved with the university's federally funded aerospace programs. UND has 30 days to provide records, including tax documents and agreements with foreign entities. From the Flag Family Newsroom, I'm Jim Miller.
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26: Let me be blunt. For that inbred lips.
12: A great one. 5 o'clock this afternoon, right here on the Flag. Alex and Kev. Need to know morning show on the Flag. Got some great memes here. I'll describe you in a second.
10: Yeah, going to be a nice weekend for sure. 66 is what we got going today. Little showers going on right now, but no big deal there. Tomorrow, 68. Sunday, same deal, 68. Back to work Monday, 67. So pretty nice mild temps we got going.
26: Let me be blunt. It's a good weekend.
10: It is.
12: Good looking weekend. Yeah, buddy. Let's see. 701-271-1100. That's the text and the call-in line. Saw Teresa from Red Wing out at Big Iron.
10: Oh, she's hanging out, huh?
12: Yeah, she was hanging out with Jay. Actually talking just to Red Wing, and what a great story that company is, you know. And the world's biggest boot. You can see it in Red Wing, Minnesota. They have their own tannery.
10: Yeah, so cool.
12: They have a lot more than... And then full line of hunting and hiking with Iris Setter and Vasque. And a lot of the Red Wing we don't say enough about is the styles of it. Just gorgeous.
10: And another local company.
12: Yeah, amen.
10: Mm-hmm.
12: Yeah. Also, that same number gets you to the studio, the Fidium studio line. Fidium will SOC 2 certify your data. They will lock it down. They're the only one in the region that does. Formerly Consolidated Communications, now Fidium. They the SOC 2 certification is obviously a level of no ransomware, no hacks, no none of that. We never worry about any of that. Fidium rocks. We got a few texts here. Then we got more TiVo we're doing.
10: We do.
12: We'll be out of here. All right. Text says, I remember 33 cent gas a gallon. Candy bar was a nickel. Pop in a glass bottle was 15 cents. And pinball machines were a quarter. Late 60s, early 70s. Those were the days.
10: Yes, they were.
12: Flag all day on my Sea Crane radio. Best radios in the listening world to hear the Flag all day. Yeah, you betcha. Wow, there you go. Back in the day. I think the cheap, I remember gas when it was, I want to say, 75 cents, maybe when I first started, you know, having driving. It's just a kind of a blur.
10: I don't remember.
12: Yeah. Let's see here. Kevin and Alex, I want to ask the Republicans who are upset with Trump and the Republicans and won't vote for Republicans again, then what? You want to vote for communists, children mutilation, men and women's sports?
10: Yeah.
12: Men and women's locker rooms, trans story hour, crime, open borders. You people better think long and hard on who you want to run this country.
10: And do you really think anything's going to be cheaper? No.
12: No. And you really better think long and hard who are going to run this state in Minnesota and who's going to, I mean, because that's just as important. We've seen how, you know, some of these states are just like Minnesota, just off the hook.
10: Yeah, they're running it into the ground.
12: Off the rail. Well, unless in California there is no rail, and they never put any on the ground. Not any rail for the high-speed train. No rail. Built a few bridges. Cleared some land. How many billion? 53 billion later? Some people think the candidate who spends the most wins, if that was true. Oh, that we already did that one.
10: Yeah. Yeah.
12: Okay. Got that. With a quick Google search, North Dakota has two refineries. Sweet crude oil is one of the easiest oils to convert into diesel fuel, so why does that fuel go? And yet we suffer with high prices with foreign oil. Make it make sense. Listen to go to the website, grab the podcast from the last 2 days, or go to ndoil.com, and you can get a lot of research done on that. It's the global commodity thing. It's contracts. It's all sorts of different nuances to how, you know, North Dakota sweet crude goes from the ground to your gas tank. So I get it, but I don't get it. I'm kind of with you. You know, obviously that should change. I remember 19 cent a gallon gas. There you go. Okay. Worked in Grand Forks, summer of 72, 73. Premium gas was 11.9 cents a gallon. There you go. Yeah. But you know what? A lot of the good old days really weren't the good old days. There's a lot of stuff that you'd know. Well, I don't want to go back and not have that.
10: Right.
12: Just saying. All right. Roll the Timo. What do you got?
10: All right. Now the CCP-linked criminal networks are infiltrating California's illegal marijuana market, creating environmental and security threats. And we've got Laura with that.
1: In Northern California, the Chinese mafia is getting high on power. Chinese criminal gangs, some of them linked to the CCP, have essentially taken over Siskiyou County and have set up a billion-dollar illegal marijuana empire. Wait, I thought legalizing pot was going to get rid of all the crime. One investigation by City Journal reveals the explosive details.
4: This is Siskiyou County Sheriff Jeremiah LaRue. His team is demolishing a cannabis farm run by a Chinese criminal syndicate. LaRue tells us there are thousands of these operations in the county. These gangs use pesticides filled with Chinese super chemicals. LaRue's deputies have suffered chemical burns, dogs have been poisoned to death, and they even had to call out the National Guard's Weapons of Mass Destruction Unit.
1: As fast as the sheriff's department takes them down, well, they pop right back up. Because they know that Newsom probably is not going to do anything about it. Remember, progressives, as I said, promised legalizing weed. It'd be great for all of us. No crime, get all that tax revenue. Instead, California's become an open-air sanctuary state for CCP-linked syndicates. Here to react is Derek Maltz, former DEA acting administrator. Derek, you know, we've seen this before, right? We've seen these illegal grows in places like Maine, in the middle of those 1,000-acre swaths of beautiful forest land. We've seen it now for many years in California. But why is this more dangerous in this case than some of the other illegal grows we've seen?
5: So, Laura, thanks for having me back. You and I spoke about this topic 3 years ago with Steve Robinson from the Maine Wire, all over the state of Maine. But this is all over America. Yes, California's been involved with marijuana grow operations for years, but Colorado and throughout America, the Chinese nationals who have partnered up with the Mexican cartels are dominating the cultivation and the distribution of marijuana. But here's the problem, Laura. With the spraying of pesticides coming from China with these other chemicals, we have no idea the long-term effects to our future generation. On top of that, the THC levels are very high. That's why we're seeing a large number of young Americans rushing to the emergency rooms, getting diagnosed with marijuana schizophrenia, marijuana psychosis, depression, anxiety. So the bottom line here is that the CCP with their Chinese organized crime networks are all over America, but they've exploited our financial sector, our real estate markets. They've exploited these marijuana dispensaries that are quote unquote legal, right? But look what's happening. Dogs are dying, animals are dying because the pesticides are so dangerous.
1: Maybe the left will finally care if animals are dying.
12: Yeah, maybe.
10: Unreal, though. Wow. The Chinese mafia and the Mexican cartels, ended up together, and what a mess it is. I mean, especially environmentally with this too, and then the product of the weed that they're putting out.
12: Well, and then the, you know, the packaging and the stuff that they don't, that does get through, and you know, what is a dispensary? What isn't a dispensary? What, I mean, it's just a, it, the, like in Minnesota, when they, air quote, legalized, the Office of Cannabis Management didn't have any rules or any sort of outline
10: That's
12: on
10: right.
12: how they were going to do it.
10: Right.
12: And they didn't for a long time. It was like, well, we'll just legalize.
10: We'll figure it out as we go.
12: Yeah, we'll just learn as we go. Well, you know, and you look at all around Minnesota, except for all it's legal in all of Canada, but North and South Dakota, Iowa, and Wisconsin, all illegal. So how is that, without being a federal interstate trafficking charge, how is that coming into Minnesota?
10: Good
12: and
10: point.
12: And nothing being done about it.
10: Yeah.
12: Well, you know?
10: Well, the thing is with this, we don't know what the effects of these chemicals are going to be.
12: Yeah, well, that's another thing.
1: Go, they don't really care if people die about this stuff. I mean, they knew this was going to happen, though.
10: Yeah, pets are dying.
1: But I want to get back to the lie that we were sold and is still being sold in states that have not yet fully embraced marijuana, that this will reduce crime. Because we're seeing that legal weed companies are having huge financial strains put on them. I don't really care because I don't like any of them, but huge strains put on them because of the illegal grows that are, like everything China does, mass producing then undercutting with cheap and, in this case, dangerous products. So the legal growers are getting creamed out there.
12: Yeah, that would make sense too.
10: Right. Yeah, just so many things going on with this, and I wasn't aware of this until I saw this.
12: Yeah, leave it to China to team up with the cartels. And you know, California, sanctuary, baby.
10: Right.
12: Sanctuary, oh, no
10: exactly.
12: problem.
10: Exactly. That's why they're doing it in these places, too.
12: Yep.
10: Well, these Chinese, as you remember, came in our country illegally to do just this.
5: Exactly. And Laura, let's not forget the sophisticated money laundering that the Chinese now are doing with the mirror transactions, buying up our real estate, using drug money to do these purchases.
12: Oh,
5: but again, this is something that's been evolving. Let's look at the Biden administration. I don't want to be political, but let's look at the numbers. In the last 2 years under the Biden administration, just the Border Patrol encounters alone were over 62,000 of Chinese nationals.
10: Oh, yeah,
5: many of them were middle-aged, military-aged men. During the Trump administration,
12: yep.
5: during all of 25 and the first 11 months in 26, there was only 4,700. Now, I don't think under the Trump administration, many of them, if any, were let into America. So these folks came in to this country illegally, set up these operations, and they're undermining, destabilizing our country. Let's never forget, Laura, that with synthetic drugs and with the marijuana and now the illegal vapes as well, by the way, the Chinese organized criminal networks are not only making a fortune, but
1: they're
5: destroying the brains of our future generation.
1: No,
5: exactly.
1: Keep them numb and dumb. That's what I always say. Like, we're here in New York.
5: Yes.
1: You can't walk down the street without getting, you know, an infusion of marijuana vapor, you know, up your nose. I mean, it's just, it's disgusting. It's either feces or it's marijuana. Take your choice. And then some halal down the street. That's about, get a mix of that. It's really a wonderful scent.
12: Oh, nice.
1: So, Derek, it's not a laughing matter. This is serious. I hope Gavin Newsom is watching. I hope he actually does something about this. This should not be political. This is deadly, and our young people's minds and lives depend on action here.
10: Yeah, Dean's going to get a nose full of it, too, when he's in Las Vegas, because it is everywhere.
12: It's what she said. It's like either you have somebody smoking pot, you could turn around, there's feces, or there's the halal stench. It's going, yeah, okay, great. Welcome to New York. Have a nice day. But they better get a handle on this. I mean, I don't know how many states where it's legal, and then are the dispensaries where it is legal, know where their stuff is coming from?
10: Right. And
12: you know, is this stuff infiltrating into the market?
10: Right. And what about Minnesota? It seems like whatever happens in California happens in Minnesota, too. They're same line there.
12: Yeah. That is very concerning. It's all concerning. All the stuff with the Chinese and what they're trying to move in, take over, do whatever. Yeah. Well, and to think that Newsom is on top of it, Newsom is probably part of it.
10: He's probably getting kickbacks.
12: Yeah, he's probably getting a little something for the effort.
10: We don't have proof, but...
12: Yeah, but All right, quick break. Need to know morning show. We'll wrap it up coming up on the Flag.
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12: I had one of those, the Monaco ones yesterday, the Watermelon Crush one. 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I just got word. Shiner Bock is back.
10: Uh-huh.
12: Shiner Bock is back with the fall beverage, Oktoberfest. Shiner Bock is back with Oktoberfest. It's not too early. We know that. Oh, and Dino's off to Vegas to see this guy. By the way, I checked the set list. He will be doing this one for you, buddy.
14: Oh, nice.
12: Oh, yeah.
14: Best of both worlds.
12: Yeah. Love that song. We have got a good weekend, those that are hanging around here. A lot of Friday Night Lights tonight.
14: Perfect. Yep. Yeah, the rain that we've got this morning, now it's raining steadily from, let's say, Oaks to Fergus Falls and points southward. We're seeing some of those light showers squeezing up north towards the FM area. They'll get about as far north as the 94 corridor. We've seen one little batch of light sprinkles pass through the FM area. There's more to the south and west that'll be moving into the area this morning. This will we'll have on and off showers through about 1 o'clock or so, and then by the afternoon that clears eastward and we'll be left with dry conditions for the evening hours. So for Friday night football, it should be dry. Mid to upper 60s across the area with east-southeast winds 10 to 25. Cloudy tonight, low 50s, and it looks like a pretty cloudy weekend. We'll mix in a little bit of sun from time to time, I'm sure, with highs in the upper 60s. Light winds on Saturday, a little breezier on Sunday. And then dry conditions through the middle of next week with temperatures in the upper 60s to near 70. And by the end of next week, southerly winds will lift our temperatures back up into the mid-70s range.
10: Okay.
14: So some real nice weather, yeah. Warmer weather by the end of next week, but kind of a cloudy weekend. We'll see some sun mixed in, but I think more clouds than sun. And dry conditions this weekend.
10: And no frost in sight.
14: No frost in sight through the end of the month and probably into that first week in October,
12: you know
14: too.
12: It takes like 2 days. We'll have a nice 70 and then it'll be 45.
14: Yeah. And then we'll flip the switch.
10: Yep. Oh, it'll. Yeah. That's what always happens.
12: Thanks, amigo. Hey, have an awesome weekend and a great vacay next week.
14: Thanks, buddy. Hey,
12: I'm excited for you, man.
14: Yeah, okay. It's going to be a fun time. And I just decided, I was telling Alex, because I've got the only flight I don't have was from Vegas to Phoenix. And I said, you know what? I was checking flights, $250. I said, you know, I'm just going to get a rental car.
10: Mm-hmm.
14: It's $40 for a rental car. I've never driven from Vegas to Phoenix.
10: Sure.
12: Oh, yeah.
14: We'll catch some scenery, take some pictures and enjoy that.
10: There you go.
12: Yeah, you know, that'll
10: work.
12: You'll drive over the Hoover Dam, over the new high bridge, and take all the damn pictures you want.
14: I will do.
12: Yeah, okay. But have a great time, man. Sammy and Collective Soul.
14: Thanks, buddy. Looking forward to it. I can't wait. Can't wait.
10: And bring bail money.
12: I hope not. Tech says fuel pump prices are directly related to refinery capacity. That's 100% true. Can we please build some refineries in this country? Figure it out. Let's see. I watched a school board meeting in Minneapolis. Superintendents are proposing closing 16 schools due to 20,000 plus less student enrollment in the school system last year and a $40 million shortfall. But everything's fine.
10: You're not at the Learing Center anymore, huh?
12: Yeah. Everything's fine if you talk to Mr. Fry, though. It's all good. Let's go have lunch at the Somali place. Yeah. All right, we got to rock and roll. Have a blessed weekend, and hopefully everything comes together. You get to do exactly what you want this weekend, and we'll do it again Monday.
10: All right, yep, we'll be here Monday. Hallstrom's up next, so see you then.
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4: Today on the Steve Holmstrom Show, West Fargo residents burst into applause as a speaker says, we need a moratorium on data centers. Child safety advocates across North Dakota burst into celebration as the state Supreme Court says, no sex change surgeries on kids. And Fargo residents burst into anger as a pedestrian gets assaulted by a man with a dirty needle downtown. Good morning, my friend. Great to be with you here on the Steve Holmstrom Show on this Friday, September 18th, the year of our Lord, 2026. Good to be back in studio today. Love being out of Big Iron, hanging out with just good country folks and people who sell to them, people who care for them, people who love them, people who do business with them. So I love being out at Big Iron. I have to say my biggest regret of Big Iron is I did not get down to the food area. Because it's like going to the state fair when you get to go to Big Iron and get some food. And it just didn't work out for me. Each time I was down there, I had to hit the road quickly right after the show. And I think I had one chance, but I had to get in a run over lunch hour. And so I obviously couldn't have a couple of corn dogs, which I would have loved to have. So I don't know what I'm going to do now, Addison. My options for getting good fair food are running out. I missed the Minnesota State Fair. Red River Valley Fair is done. Big Iron's done. I'm not sure where I'm going to go get some cheese curds and corn dogs.
3: That's a really... Where can you go?
4: This is my question. This is why I have some consternation this morning about the whole thing, because it's just hitting me that I may have missed my windows for the summer.
3: I'm going to be thinking about funnel cake for the rest of the day.
4: Oh, yes.
3: When was the last time you had a good funnel cake? It's been a while.
4: It's been a while for me. Not one of my top things. For me, it's generally hamburgers, shakes, corn dogs, and cheese curds, which obviously those you have to enjoy in moderation.
3: Yeah.
4: For a number of different reasons. But those are the good ones in my book. And French fries, got to throw that in there too. So that's kind of like the Mount Rushmore for me. I guess that's five things, not four. But missed all the good food, but it was great being out at Big Iron. I want to thank the good folks at Morton Buildings for having us out there for the last few days. But we're back in studio here today, which is kind of nice, to be honest with you, because all of my comforts of doing the show when I've got all my screens and monitors up, and I do feel very much at home when I'm here at the Drive with Vision studio, drivewithvision.com, Vision Ford Lincoln in Wahpeton. Those good folks in Wahpeton have us set up with a beautiful studio and all the right tools to make it all happen here for the show. So I guess the good news is I kind of like whether I'm coming or going. I say that a lot, whether I'm traveling or doing the show on location, whatever the case might be, always something to count my blessings on when I am wherever I get to be. And it's another day above the grass. So it's a good day, right, my friend? All right, let's get to it here with the Morning Wire. Semi-automatic storylines with a rapid-fire rundown of the world around us here on this Friday. And boy, we're almost two-thirds of the way through September already. Holy smokes. Let's get started with the almanac for today. Average high for this day, 71 now in Fargo. It's cooling off. 95, the record high. That was back in 1998, so it can still get warm. And it can get cold. 23 degrees back in 1886. We have today a sunset here in the metro at 7:32. 7:32, we'll lose about 3 minutes and 18 seconds of daylight today. Ugh. After a good day on Wall Street yesterday, we're down this morning. Dow's down 200, S&P 500 down 12. NASDAQ basically unchanged, but we're going for a losing week on Wall Street and the S&P 500 if things hold. WTI crude oil, unfortunately, bouncing up again 103.12. Gold today, swallowed wrong there. Gold today, down $13 an ounce at 4,386. Silver up 67 cents at 66.70. And Bitcoin, a big rally today in Bitcoin, up about 5%. We're over 80,000 again, 80,115. AAA says nothing good. How about gas prices? 4.46 a gallon. If I remember where we were yesterday, I think we were at 4.38. So up another 8-10 cents, something like that. North Dakota average price now 4.23. Oh, South Dakota 4.27. Minnesota 4.40. Tough to find the cheap gas these days, no doubt. And diesel at a record high, $6.44 an ounce. Boy, you're hearing that, aren't you? Every national newscast right now. Record high prices. At the worst possible time. in this midterm election cycle, what can you do? All right, let's take a look at some of the stories making headlines today. Speaking of which, the president says high gas and diesel prices, my friends, are worth the cost. This comes as the war between the U.S. and Iran passes the six-month mark. I gave you all the gas prices stuff there again. But the president said yesterday, you have a little higher, you have a higher price, but it's a very inexpensive price to pay for what we've done. Remember that it's a little more, even if it was frankly a lot more, but that's going to come tumbling down. It's going to be like a rocket ship in reverse. The president added that the U.S. is hopefully toward the end of the war. I do believe that when this ends, it is going to be a massive quick reset, but it's going to take, obviously, well, okay, let me say that, a massive reset, but it may not be overnight. I don't think it'll take as long as people are saying, but things will change quickly, I guess, what I'm trying to say. All right. Also in the news today, North Dakota Supreme Court has affirmed a district court judgment upholding the constitutionality of House Bill 1254. That legislation restricts healthcare providers from prescribing, quote, gender-affirming medication to minors. The appeal was brought by Dr. Luis Casas, a pediatric and adult endocrinologist acting on behalf of himself and his minor patients. This is the story of the day. More on this in a minute, but I say praise God for what I just read to you and what I will give you more on in a minute. The Forum reports this morning that a 24-year-old Moorhead man has died from injuries sustained in that catastrophic Sunday night multi-vehicle crash on South University Drive in Fargo. The driver, identified as Elijah Bauman, was going northbound in the southbound lanes without a seatbelt when he struck a stopped motorcycle and a second vehicle. He was under the influence and fleeing law enforcement at extreme speeds. The motorcyclist, 19-year-old Isaac Putney, I said he's 19 years of age, just minding his own business out for a ride on his bike, suffered life-threatening injuries, a shattered arm, and an amputation of his left leg below the knee. Bauman, the driver of the car, had been cited for driving with a suspended license four times prior to the fatal collision, which occurred just minutes after deputies spotted his vehicle fleeing an area where a street racing group was reported driving recklessly. He had been cited for driving with a suspended license four times prior to the fatal crash. More than 100 residents gathered at the West Fargo Fire Department last night, hosted by Civic West, to discuss the rapid expansion and community impacts of regional data centers. The Forum reports a panelist representing the local group Voices of Harwood drew resounding applause after advocating for a statewide legislative moratorium on future data centers. He also condemned non-disclosure agreements between developers and elected officials. The discussion was about transparency and public accountability following Harwood's approval of a $3 billion AI facility currently being built by Applied Digital. Applied Digital, reports the Forum, chose not to attend the event, withdrawing their designated representative days prior without providing a reason. The IRS has dramatically curtailed its approval of taxpayer debt settlements. The IRS is now accepting 57% fewer offers in fiscal year 2025 compared to 2023. The agency approved about 5,500 debt settlement offers last year, down from about 12,700 2 years prior. The decline in approvals occurs even as taxpayers submitted 29% more applications over the same period, bringing total submissions up to nearly 38,800. Fargo police say a needle assault case involving a 41-year-old man is the only one of its kind the department has seen in the last 2 years. Lucas Whiteman is accused of approaching a stranger outside a gas station on University Drive North the evening of September 5th, stabbing him in the arm with a needle and telling him it was dirty before walking away. Whiteman's being charged with terrorizing and simple assault. He remains in the Cass County jail. I just want to say here, I do not take solace that this is the only time this has happened in the last 2 years. And it certainly isn't the only thing I want to hear at a time when something like this happens. And finally, the latest KSTP-TV poll in Minnesota shows cost of living is far and away the biggest concerns for state residents heading to the midterm polls. Inflation and cost of living is the biggest concern for 37% of Minnesotans. Fraud, 14%. Healthcare, 12%. Immigration, 7%. Gas prices, 6%. Which is kind of like inflation, cost of living. So you could really say it's almost half, 43% between that and inflation, cost of living. Iran, crime, and abortion all got 4% of the vote. When we come back, the North Dakota Supreme Court has issued a landmark decision on sex change surgeries for kids. This is big news. We'll talk about it more in detail when we come back.

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0: 712-7-1100. That's the Valley Christian Counseling and Wellness phone line. Glad to have your participation on the show today, whether you want to call that number or text that number. I would love to hear from you today on the stories of the day, the discussions of the day. Question I have for you: would you like to see a moratorium on data centers in your town? If so, why? If not, why not? But what do you think about this? And like yesterday, when we had such a great discussion on the midterms, thanks for that, by the way, I don't want you to feel like you have to be some expert, that you've got all the information. This is, what's your gut on this? Do you want to see a moratorium on data centers in your town or not? As I mentioned in the opening segment, one of the news stories of the day was about 100 people came out to the West Fargo Fire Hall last night, and that was a very popular sentiment there. As one of the speakers said, we need a moratorium, and we can't have these non-disclosure agreements. It drew raucous applause from the people, as reported in the forum story. Credit to them for good reporting there. And as you know, I see that story as a very complicated one, where rights of residents, property owners, and all those things need to definitely, taxpayers, need to definitely be considered. That is issue number one. But I also believe that we have an opportunity here to have a lot of good things that come along for the ride without a lot of downside, real downside. And that's how I see it. You may see it very differently. But I'm curious. All I need is a yes or a no and a why. And you don't even have to be able to explain yourself very well. That's okay. Just like, you know, I can't even tell you why. I just feel like whatever. I might ask you a question or two just to keep the conversation going. But I'm not going to badger you about your opinion by any stretch, because I think we're all trying to figure out this and get the right perspective. I want to get it just right in my head. And that means there's a lot more to learn. So 271-1100, text or phone line. All right, here is story of the day, however. And I am so thankful that we have good leadership and we have wise judges in our state. The story, I'm going to read from the North Dakota Monitor, and I'm going to interpret a little bit as we go along, because I have to do that with a lot of stories. Even some I see on our websites that I don't agree with how they're written, but I stay out of the newsroom. The North Dakota Supreme Court yesterday unanimously found the state's ban on gender-affirming cares for minor constitutional, upholding a lower court ruling from last year. Okay, you know what I'm going to say about gender-affirming care, so I'll just move through that. But they basically said that the legislation that was passed in Bismarck can stand, and that there is not going to be sex change surgeries, there's not going to be chemical castration, there's not going to be, I know I'm using loaded terms, but this is what it is. I mean, let's be honest about what it is we're doing to our children. We are completely gutting their sexuality and trying to turn it into something else in the name of a social experiment. Okay, that's my editorial comment there. Let me continue. The 2023 law makes it a crime to prescribe puberty blockers and other treatments to adolescents. Again, I say this every time, and I feel like I need to, because I cannot for the life of me understand why we are here and having any kind of discussion or debate about this. We're talking about our children. We're not talking about 21-year-olds. When you're 21, I'm sad for you if this is what you want to do, but we live in a free country. You are allowed to do whatever you want to yourself, positively or negatively, in our country. Once you get to be 21, at that point, we trust that your frontal lobes have come together, your circuitry upstairs has connected enough for you to make some kind of informed decision, because maybe you made a mistake or two along the way and you'll think twice before you do something rash. But when you are 13, we say in this country, the decent people that we are, no, we're not going to do that. So again, we're talking only about minors here. Okay. The High Court's reasoning for its decision mirrored earlier judgments from lower courts saying that this was not something that you could not overturn what the legislature did. And the Supreme Court found that the lawmakers had not abused their power. And it's not the court's place to interfere with how lawmakers want to regulate the medical field. The justices said in an opinion authored by Justice Douglas Barr, the forum for the lawsuit about the safety and effectiveness of gender-affirming treatment is the legislature, not this court. The forum is the legislature, not this court. The Supreme Court also agreed with earlier decisions that transgender people, and so again, let me interpret for you, these are boys who want to be girls and girls who want to be boys, do not qualify for special legal protections. And that the gender-affirming care ban, the sex change chemical castration ban, does not discriminate on the base of sex. Yeah, I guess that's true. Never thought about that, but boys, girls, whatever, it's kind of everybody. The radicals, I'm trying to find a word that's nice that I can use on the radio, the radicals say it's overreach and families should be able to do to their kids what they want to do. I don't know if that applies to beating your kids as well, if we think that's okay either, but the radicals don't usually think that far down through the layers of rationality on these things. Attorney General Drew Wrigley, here's a good man, celebrates the decision as, quote, common sense. Wrigley said in a statement to the North Dakota Monitor, today's Supreme Court ruling is firmly grounded in our Constitution and our shared history, and it affirms the rigorous legislative work undertaken in reaching the judgments reflected in this important law. Barr noted in the opinion that he wrote that other state and federal appeals courts have arrived at the same conclusion about similar laws in other states. Unless judges find that a law affects a protected group or restricts an important right, they usually are deferential to the legislature. So the courts say, we've got a little ways we can go here, but not all that far. When the earlier court ruling took place in February by pediatric endocrinologist Luis Casas, when that came out, he announced immediately that they would appeal the decision to the Supreme Court. This was a 5-0 vote. There was one justice, Mark Fries, who recused himself. That's an interesting story. We might have to get Mark on and find out why it was that he wanted to sit out on this one. Attorneys for Casas, the, I guess we'll call him a doctor. I don't know. I think what's the oath that you take? Hippocratic oath? Is that what it's called? I think so. Says, first, do no harm, or something to that effect. So I don't know how you would say first do no harm applies to this gentleman, but he claimed the law discriminates because it bars minors with gender dysphoria from obtaining medical treatments that are otherwise available to kids to treat other medical conditions. I don't know about that. We're talking about chemicals to alter your sexuality. That's not like anything else you do to a kid, especially one developing as the good Lord had intended them to do. My heart is emboldened and encouraged by this today, and I believe that God is happy as well. Thank you, North Dakota State Supreme Court. Back after this.
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3: Three men facing felony charges in connection with an armed robbery at a Fargo apartment. Police say four armed men forced their way inside, threatened two men at gunpoint, stole cash, a cell phone, and a firearm. Investigators say the robbery may be connected to an earlier armed robbery involving the same victims 4 days earlier. Police used surveillance footage and license plate reader technology to identify a suspect vehicle, leading to the arrest of Eric Scott, Greg McKinney, and Kennedy Dolo. Drivers in West Fargo should prepare for detours starting next week. A section of 9th Street West between 48th Avenue West and Mulberry Lane closing Monday, September 21st for road and utility improvements. Motorists can detour using Mulberry Lane, while local residents will maintain driveway access. Construction scheduled to finish by October 10th, weather permitting. State officials urging caution near North Dakota waters as blue-green algae continues to spread. Department of Environmental Quality has issued new algae bloom advisories for Blacktail Dam, Horsehead Lake, and Larimore Dam. That brings the total number of affected state lakes under an advisory warning to 20. Warm, sunny weather can cause blooms to produce toxins dangerous to people, pets, and livestock. Swimmers and pet owners should avoid touching or swallowing water in affected areas. From the Flag Family Newsroom, I'm Jim Miller.
4: Partly to mostly cloudy skies for this afternoon. We'll have highs in the upper 60s and east-southeast winds about 10 to 25. There will be a few light showers, mainly in the far southern valley and the southern lakes country. Then tonight we'll have dry conditions under mostly cloudy skies, low 50s with light northeast wind. And the weekend looks like we'll see more clouds than sun, light winds out of the northeast, and highs into the upper 60s. From the Flag Skywatch Weather Center, I'm Chief Meteorologist Dean Wysocki.

0: Would you like to see a moratorium on data centers in your town? How do you feel about that? Would it give you comfort? Would it make you feel better? Would it make you say, no, a moratorium's not right. What if a good opportunity comes forward here? And it's something that's done in a responsible way. We get all the answers that we can get, and we get some money taken off our property tax bill, and nobody knows the difference. Maybe I would like to have that opportunity. That's kind of where I find myself. But I have to tell you, I'm a very risk-tolerant person. I've always been that way. You don't get into owning a small market radio media company if you're not okay with just some risk in life. I've had my share of successes and failures, but for the most part, the risks I have taken have turned out to be very good. There's some ups and downs for sure, but the net is, I think, in every way, whether it's my spiritual walk, whether it's my bank account, whether it's my field of experience, whether it's the relationships that I've been able to build, the places I've been able to go, all of those things have happened because I was willing to take a risk. Now, there have been times I've gotten ahead of my skis and I've paid the price. Good Lord slapped my hand a couple of times. And the bill collector did one time back in my younger days too. Not in a bad way, but you know what I mean. You get yourself upside down a little bit and you're like, okay, we got to figure some stuff out here. But overall, I have felt like every risk is worth considering, no matter how scary that risk might seem. Because sometimes the things that seem the most daunting to us, that rear their ugly head, but it's a risk, oftentimes have a remarkable return on the other side. And as you assess the risk and try to boil it down to its parts, you say to yourself, you know, yes, there is risk. There may be even some danger here. But I think it helps when you feel like the good Lord's walking with you and you say, okay, God, it's all about you. I'm going to sort of submit what I want to do, where I want to go, my dreams, goals, whatever. I'm going to do what I think makes sense, but if you point me a different direction, I'll go. I think that gives me a lot of peace navigating the risk that we have. And I think, while I will not tell you that I don't ever have fear about anything, I don't have it nearly as much as I would had I not had the good Lord walking with me day to day. I don't mean at all to diminish the need for careful research and critical thinking. When someone presents a risk to you or a reward to you, maybe reward is the better way of looking at it, you have to say, okay, looks great, but what's the real story? And as time goes on, I think you get to the benefit of experience yourself and others that you have seen go through different things where you say to yourself, you know what? This sounds great, but in real life, I don't know that it works. Or you say, it sounds great, but give me a minute here. Let me think what could go wrong. And in business, we do that a lot. You take a look at an opportunity, hire a new person, or add a new piece of software, or add to your team, or add a benefit, or whatever it might be. And you have to say, what could go wrong? And then, is that worth saying no to when you consider the reward? So that's kind of how I've tried to do it. I still make my share of impulsive decisions for sure. But it is very important for us to think all those things through. And when you do that, you remove a lot of the fear, because fear generally lives in ambiguity and confusion. And if you're not sure or you're confused, and you don't have all the information, then you don't have anything to counter the emotions that you come up with. Now, I will say, too, I think the Holy Spirit gives believers a sixth sense, a spidey sense, I call it, about like, okay, maybe you want to be smart here about this thing. Maybe you don't want to jump head first into this one, even though everything seems right, because at the very core of what it is you're talking about, there's something that doesn't quite sit right in the good book, or the way you would want to treat other people, or the principles that you know work, like managing your debt and keeping your debt levels low. Some debt is good, Not all debt is good. And some debt that seems good can be really bad. But there are times when I have used other people's money to make something good happen. So being able to assess risk and return is something you learn a lot going on through the years. And so it is for all of us who are trying to figure out what's happening with the data center debate. And with the data center debate, the fear is real. And honest fear. I'm not poking fun at anybody here. But the fear is a business. It's an enterprise that people will profit off of. And if they feel like they can get you and me scared, they feel like, okay, we've got the leverage. Because if you truly are scared, then we can come to you as the government. The government's big and we have a lot of money. It's your money, but we have it right now, or we can get it from you. And so you should be scared of this because we are the only people that can solve this problem. And in the case of data centers and artificial intelligence development, the infrastructure of that, we have people on county boards and commissions and city commissions that are there to sort through what's real and what's not. So myself, I have the opinion that to say we want moratoriums at the state level is the wrong move for North Dakota. And you will have people that will tell you, well, we need to have a moratorium because look at what this thing could do. I saw a social media post from a gentleman named Dr. Eli David, and he has posted magazine covers of Time magazine through the years, starting back in 1954. And all of these magazine covers are like, whoa, what's going on here? The end is near. Humanity is coming to an end. The planet is cracking. The ozone layer is vanishing. One cover said, be worried, be very worried about global warming. 1954, the magazine cover talked about nuclear war. 1960, population explosion. 1970, ecological collapse. 1982, nuclear war. 1989, endangered earth. 1992, the ozone. 1999, Y2K. 2001, 2006, 2007, climate. I bet there's more than that, but at least three. 2005, a pandemic. 2009, extinction. 2013, killer bees. 2019, climate again. 2020, the pandemic, COVID. 2023, AI extinction. And 2026, the AI tipping point. Now, these things get clicks and sales, and they do money. It's an enterprise. So there's a reason that you get that. But just know that when issues, big issues come up and they get controversial, just know that you are being played by somebody or something. And in this case, there is no question, if you are just honest about what's happening, is that the Democrats are all lining up between the fear porn on artificial intelligence. Now, maybe it's just a coincidence. Maybe there's nothing sinister going on here. Maybe it's just that the Democrats have finally gotten one right. The resume of the Democrats to me does not give me that benefit of the doubt with them. That makes me very nervous. But it makes sense to me because the Democrat Party and the radicals on the left have told you and me multiple times, especially in the last 10, 15, 20 years, we want to take every part of your life from you and let us decide how you're going to handle that part of your life. And we'll give you back what we think that you should have, and then you'll have to make the best of it from there. COVID was the best example of that we have. But the government wants to step in and solve the problem because there's not really a way to solve the problem. And they're really good at this. They find things like climate change and DEI and COVID and all that, where it's an unsolvable problem. And it becomes fairly apparent to most of us fairly early that there's nothing you can really do to end racism, for instance. But boy, do people make money off of it. There are always going to be a few wackos that hate black people. There are also going to be a few wackos that hate white people. You are never going to change that. Viruses cannot be contained with masks and vaccines. They can be limited, in certain cases, but then you have to look at what happens on the other side of that. But they can't fully be eliminated. We were reminded of that with COVID. It doesn't always work, especially when it's, you know, in a quick way. Now, you can look back at, you know, maybe, you know, measles shots and whatever and say some of these that we've had a long time with and we've learned how to make that work, they're very, very effective. But no vaccine is 100% foolproof, and we know that. So I'm wondering from you today, do you want to see a moratorium on data centers? Bruce is on the line from Hillsborough, and he wants to weigh in on this one. Good morning, Bruce.
1: Good morning, Steve. All right. I'm going to say moratorium simply because, and one reason I'm going to say it is, hey, we got quite a few of these data centers right now. Mm-hmm. Let's see how they're going to work. So far, you know, when you sit there and there's discussion about it, you see the puppies and the rainbows. I see George Orwell's 1984. Let's stop it right now, see what the heck happens. And you know, if it's good, we can continue. If it's bad, then we'll know who's right and who's wrong. And as far as the race with China, I'm old enough to remember we had to get to the moon, beat the Russians there. Right now, I just hate it when somebody says, oh, yes, we have to spend billions and trillions of dollars to make sure we win the race. I think it's it's ugly right now.
0: Bruce, thanks for giving a call. I respect your opinion greatly, and I think you lay out your case very well. And I think we can all take a minute and say, you know what, Bruce makes fair points here. So thanks for calling today, and we'll continue this discussion. Thank you, Bruce. We'll continue this discussion on the other side. And what this feels like to me, if we find an equivalent from not too long ago, that's next.
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0: 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Oh, there's just nothing better when it drops into the 30s, 40s on a chilly fall night. You know they're coming soon. And it's a calm night. Maybe the sun's going down. You're sitting out there with a favorite beverage, your favorite people. I don't know. It's worth every penny that you pay for the right thing. And saunas for the winter. I keep thinking I would love to have a sauna in the wintertime. Just to go there and just heat up the old bones, man. That just sounds so good. Get that body temp up there to fight off the viruses as well. 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They're at 815 23rd Avenue East over in West Fargo, not too far from the Sanford Hospital, just off Veterans, over that direction there. 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That was a great call from Bruce. And he said, you know what? What's the harm in taking a little bit of time? And that's a fair point. Fair point. I might be wrong on all of this with AI. I'm just willing to admit that. I might be. AI might kill us all. Who knows? I don't see that right now. But I'm willing to consider like anything is possible. The question I would have, and I should have kept Bruce on the phone. And I'm sorry that I didn't because I just didn't think of it quick enough. But the question I had in listening to Bruce was, what is it that you are against? And I believe that most of the against is the threat of what AI could be, not necessarily the data center. It reminds me of the pipeline debate that we had in our stay back when the DAPL thing was going on. It's not really the pipeline that people had a problem with. Statistically, everybody knew the pipelines are the safest way to transport oil, natural gas, whatever. They fail very, very seldomly. And when they do, you could have some birds that die and you could have a little bit of wildlife that's affected. And that's not nothing, but it's not wide scale mass human casualty. So it's not the pipeline people really had a problem with. It's what's in the pipeline. And it morphed into the conversation that was greater than the sum of the parts. You had oil, you had pipeline, and then you had all of this that it turned into. The data centers are being built under astonishing quality control. I don't know what the right word is, but you think that when you had your last house or garage built or something that there was, you know, scrutiny on what you're building, what these data centers have to go through to pass permitting and licensing, or permitting to start out with, and then all of the the quality control they have and all the inspections they have is crazy. And there is no flammable material passing through the data center. What is the worst thing that can happen with a data center? I'm asking this and trying to answer the question in real time. And I can't think of much. The data center can't hurt you itself. It uses some electricity, uses some water, okay? So your bills could go up, the supply could go down, but anybody who's building one of these are going to have to pass all those tests if the local board's doing the right thing. If they're not, then they should all be fired and held accountable and all that. But the data center itself, once it's built, it's computers and electricity. Might be a nuisance, but there's almost no danger to the community. So I think when we're talking so many times about data centers, we're really saying I'm scared of what the AI piece here might do to us. And the data center is just the conduit. It's just the stage that the AI performs on. And I think that's what people are scared of. And again, that's okay to be nervous, to be concerned, but don't be fearful. Get the answers and find out. Don't be fearful. But when you're saying, we don't want the data center because we're scared of what might end up going through there, well, gosh, then we've got to get rid of our computers and our phones too, because there's a lot of damaging, dangerous things that can come through a phone line as well. So that's how I see it. But I love Bruce's call, and I thought he made good points, and I was listening to him, and everybody I hear shapes my understanding in some way or shape. So thank you, Bruce, for giving a call and talking on that here today. The fear is real, and I understand that, and I just want us to say, let's get all the facts, and then we can decide what we want to do with that. Hey, when you're deciding what to do with your weekend, a great way to handle that is go to the Big Deals page at am1100theflag.com. am1100theflag.com. 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When we come back in hour number two, the one and only Greg Gutfeld is weighing in on AI and the debate of slowing it down.
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10: Not guilty. I'm Dave Anthony, Fox News. That is what an ICE agent just pleaded in court this morning in Minnesota. The same plea that Christian Castro entered yesterday in state court, as he faces two prosecutions over a January shooting during an enforcement operation that wounded an immigrant.
11: For which Castro claimed is self-defense. He's accused of making false statements about his actions and faces state charges for alleged assault in what Hennepin County DA Mary Moriarty calls a
12: critical

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1: I'm coming in.
2: Well, Fargo, North Dakota's on the national news. Isn't that great? Isn't that great? You're at Fox News talking about the lips case there. A text message came in yesterday that I wanted to get to at some point today, and this is a perfect time to do it. The text message said, Steve, there's more evidence that AI is out of control. That woman, Lips, who never should have been arrested, AI put her in jail. Well, I would argue that while the technology wasn't perfect, obviously, in that case, the real woman, Angela Lips, doesn't look anything like the picture. That's on law enforcement. And we are fans, we are supporters and all that, but there are going to be people that make mistakes in law enforcement. It's not AI that put that woman in jail. Investigators put her in jail. At some point, if the basis for your case is a photo, and it's, okay, we've got a photo that matches her with there, and you run the algorithms and you run your tools or whatever, and AI says, yeah, this is a match to that, well, then you have to check that on your own. I use AI to write a lot of things for like business communications and so forth. I check every single one of them because there have been times when you put something in and you say, you know, go back and use this thing as reference or whatever, and it pulls the completely wrong thing. So it's not perfect. Probably never will be. I mean, no technology is perfect all the time. It is only a tool. It's not a solution or a savior for sure. But the thing about law enforcement and Angela Lips is that there's got to be a time when you say, okay, if we're going to, you know, get a arrest warrant going or however that happened, let's just make sure that we take a look at the two pictures and see that, you know, one is an NFL offensive lineman for the Tennessee Titans and the other is a 80-year-old grandma from Castleton or something like that. Yeah, these two things don't quite match up there. I'll say this too, talking about risk. You've heard me talk a lot about financial media. CNBC is the biggest one. It is a campaign to get Trump every single day. I go there because there's just nowhere else that gives me the info and the data quite the same way. So I go to CNBC, but I just filter it all out. But anything when Donald Trump's been in office has, of course, been, well, this is going to bring the U.S. economy to a halt. You know, economic progress is going to die here under Donald Trump. And if you've stayed invested in the stock market, being a conservative has been good for business. The U.S. stock market has made more millionaires out of anybody than any government program ever will. That's never going to give you a life of prosperity. So, again, there is risk. You got to be honest. You got to critically think for sure. But many times, just being optimistic in life does you well in life. All right. Many text messages have come in today. I want to try to catch up on a few of them, but I do want to try to get phone calls in as a priority as fast as we can on the Valley Christian Counseling and Wellness phone line. Sam in Ellendale has jumped in on this today. And Ellendale, obviously ground zero in North Dakota for technology development. Sam, good morning to you. What needs to be said about this?
3: Moratorium, moratorium, moratorium. Do I have to say it again? Moratorium.
2: No, I think we got it. So that okay, so tell me why.
3: Well, basically, people don't understand that the first thing that these companies do, and I'll point my finger at the one out here, Applied Digital, they originally came in here as a data center. They got their foot in the door, and now we got four AI buildings out there that are a million plus square feet each. And basically, they've wrecked our infrastructure. Our roads are horrendous. The traffic is horrendous. They basically... The town of Ellendale is roughly 1,300 people, okay? right now, as we speak, according to the paper, not my statistics, according to the paper, there's 2,800 people working at that data center as we speak. We don't have enough hotels. We don't have enough places to eat. The rent has tripled here since this has happened. And as far as the AI part of it, I don't see anything good about it. It appears to me that the AI world has been set up to replace us human beings.
2: Well, Sam, I'm thankful that you gave a call in, because the rent piece to me is very, and you I think laid out a number of reasons that the data center itself is not a good thing. And I talked about that earlier in the show, that I hadn't seen where the danger is there. And you're saying maybe there's not a danger, but rent has tripled in the area. The roads are obviously overworked with extra traffic, and you say the traffic itself is an issue. So I appreciate you weighing in today and giving us some things to think about. Those are important data points to consider.
3: One last thing, if I can interject, just one more point, and that is the fact that a lot of our senior citizens that were living in this community, born and raised here, have had to leave because they're on fixed incomes and they cannot afford the rent. It went from $500 to $1,500 a month per room here. And I understand progress. I get that part. But progress at what cost? That's what we have to ask ourselves.
2: Sam, has there been anything good that's come out of this? I hear that it's brought in, you know, different amenities in the city, and I hear that it's brought in tax revenue and so forth. Is there anything there that's worth pointing out in this conversation?
3: Well, I think the overall, as far as the taxation goes, I think it's helped the city, because we're doing improvements on the city streets. They're putting other amenities in place here. But it's a very slow progress. I mean, these people are building just an explosion of building, and the part that trickles back to the citizens here, or tax relief or any of that kind of stuff, because one of the big selling points was is that they said it was going to cut our property tax by 30%. Well, that is not true, because the simple fact of it is, with all these homes and all these apartments that's coming in here, are actually raising the valuations, so we'll be lucky if we stay even, if not higher taxes.
2: So if you have a house and have to sell it, probably things are good for you. But if you but if you have to pay taxes on that house, and the value goes up, that might, you know, kind of defeat some of the, you know, the mill changes or whatever that might happen there. How's it been for the school? Like, do the school kids, Sam, do you think they have a better experience? I've heard that the kids, that the schools are have improved, and, you know, new uniforms and football pads and whatever. Is any of that true?
3: Yes, that's true. Had an expenditure that they paid some for the playground here. They helped in the purchase of a fire truck that was not needed for the city if Applied Digital wouldn't have been here. So that was an extra expenditure, but they did help out on that.
2: Okay.
3: But like I say, it's a slow. It's a slow grind here. I just hope that our councilmen in the town and our county commissioners can spend that money wisely, because I don't see it being a long-term thing with as fast as technology is going. I don't see these data centers and these AI buildings sticking around any length of time.
2: Yeah. Okay, Sam, thanks for calling. Good conversation with you, and I appreciate you adding some points to the discussion here today. Yeah, there's some things, like Sam said, that, you know, are what am I trying to say here? There's some things that when these developments come into your community, that they're going to give. And, you know, a new fire truck, you know, new uniform for the kids at school, whatever. And that all sounds good. There's always something that goes along with it you don't see. I think that's why it's so important to, and look, Applied Digital down Ellendale was the first one of these to go in. And you are going to have some things that the first time around are just the growing pains. I get it. Rent tripling. Again, I can't audit his numbers, but I don't have any reason to doubt what he's saying on that rents are going up, whether it's tripling or 2.5 times or whatever. That's certainly notable there as well. But I think that's where maybe better and smarter questions are being asked on developments and projects that are happening now than maybe what even anybody realized going forward. And it does require you to have strong county commissioners and city commissioners to ask the tough questions and say, okay, yes, there's growth, but is it a good thing? Now, if that's managed well, I still would believe that there's a lot of benefit in the long run. But Sam brings up some good points. Continue this conversation next.
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0: I think Sam brings up a point that's important in the general disruption of small town life and tiny communities. I mean, Ellendale is a wonderful town, but it's a very small place, and it's gotten bigger. And if you are used to that, that's all you've known, and then all of a sudden you're in your 70s and 80s, now this thing comes in and life feels very different. That's not nothing. The disruption piece is important. End of sentence. That is something that needs to be considered. But it needs to be considered. I keep going back to this, friends. I keep going back to saying those things should be considered, but they should be considered at a local level by the people that can make it happen or say no to it. A moratorium says, no, you can't have these conversations. A statewide moratorium would say to, I'll just pick a town out of, for some reason, Fessenden comes to mind all the time because I talk about Family of Four in Fessenden. But maybe Fessenden, the people there would say, you know what? We'll take it. Our economy is dying. We could use a few more stores. Yeah, traffic, yeah, but we can figure this out. If the roads are going to deteriorate fast, well, let's say you can come here, but the company's got to pay for new roads every 5 years. I just don't see why we would say no at the local level to making your own decision. Or say no at the state level to local municipalities making their own decisions. And if you have strong commissioners, they're going to make sure the roads are maintained. And that can and should be paid somehow, some way from the company that benefits from it. You know, the pipeliners, they pay a huge tax that goes into the legacy fund, but it's still worth it to them. Increased traffic, rents, roads, all those things are important. But again, I don't know why we would say in Congress, they want the left wants to have a moratorium right now on anything in the country. Well, that's even worse than the state saying, no, you can't have the conversation. I feel like counties and cities should be able to have their own conversations while considering all the important things that Sam brought up. That's where I sit on that one. Here's another thing I have a strong opinion on. PetroServe USA, place to get lunch today. 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Phone lines are full. Let's get to it. First up is Dana. Dana, I'm going to ask you, good friend, give me your best 30 seconds on this because I got full phone lines. Rock and roll, brother.
1: Okay, Steve. That last caller pretty much laid out the points that need to be addressed. And the problem is it's not fair with this, Steve. It's the way they just push this through behind everybody's back. Now, the counties that do want to have this, they need to put this to a vote to the people that live there, not have the commissioners decide it with these NDAs protecting them with everything. Mm. And we also need to do this. These legislators that have pushed this through behind our backs, there's some of them need to be recalled or voted out because we don't need this to continue in the next session. So we need that time to get this done because they're pushing to take all the control away from the local level and give it to them. And there's just too many funky deals that need to be exposed.
0: All right, Dana, thanks a lot. Good stuff there, my friend. Appreciate you. That opens up a phone line for you, 701-271-1100. Crystal is next. Crystal, what do you think?
2: Well, if I have to keep it short, I'm going to be there in Ellendale for a steak fry at the American Legion on Wednesday. That's the 23rd. And serving's going to be at 5 p.m.
0: Okay.
2: I'm going to go there early and do a little research around town because I know that the grocery store was saved. It was renovated. Otherwise, the town would not have had a grocery store anymore. And there was already a housing development years ago that was being built south of town. And because of Applied Digital coming in, they were able to provide a lot of housing. I know some retired people who wanted to go move who were would be near their grandkids in Aberdeen, and they were able to finally sell their home that had been on the market for a while.
0: Oh, okay.
2: So I'm giving the good part.
0: Yeah. Well, it's a great, thank you for adding to that. Yeah. I like hearing things on both sides, and then we can all make up our own minds where we stand on this and what the right way to go is. Thank you for that, Crystal. All right, that opens up another phone line at 701-271-1100. Steve wants to weigh in. Steve, good morning. What needs to be said here, Steve?
3: Yeah, there's two sides to the coin, and I think the front loading of this, and I'm just speculating a little bit, but at some point I think that'll calm down a little bit once the building is built, what it takes to get something like that up and running. I would compare it to the oil boom out west, and crazy, and I didn't live out there, and I'm sure there are all sorts of issues, crime, and a bunch of young men with a lot of money in their pockets sometimes make bad decisions.
0: Yeah.
3: But right now, you go out there, have you been to Watford City lately?
0: Oh, gosh, yes, all the time.
3: Have you seen their convention center? Have you seen their schools? Have you seen their playgrounds? It's unbelievable. So with change comes change, but you take a community that was struggling 20 years ago, and it is a shining star in western North Dakota due to an industry that they really, that's where the oil was.
0: Such a great point, Steve.
3: If you don't
0: have
3: oil, if you don't have oil, this might be your oil boom. It can be ugly. A little bit, some big changes, but man, there's some big upsides.
0: You know, it's such a smart comment too about let's remember that the way things seem at the beginning of chaotic growth is not the way they will always be, but it's a disruption from the norm that nobody's used to. So it hits you hard right away. And I get where Sam's coming from, not saying he's wrong, but I think you bring up a really good point. Go out to Watford City and ask everybody if they want to go back to pre-oil. And they'll tell you, no, we kind of like the way things are now. But can you find some people? Of course you can. But on the whole, there's a lot of people that benefit from that. So, Steve, thank you, my friend. I'm going to let you go in the interest of time, but good stuff. Appreciate the call today. Let's go next to Ken. Ken, are you in favor of moratoriums on data center development? What do you think in your town?
4: You have to be kidding me, Steve. If you want to know what the Salem witch trials was like, this is it. People with no idea what they're talking about, really, and everybody's got an opinion. God bless. Now you've got politicians wanting to put kill switches on things. They don't know anything other than how to get elected and how to get reelected. Here's what you need to know, I think. They're not asking, wind and corn into ethanol wouldn't exist if the government wouldn't have put their fingers in the pie. All these data centers are, and all AI is just leave us alone. That's how you get Macintosh. That's how you get Windows. That's how you get iPhones. That's how you get development. People thinking, what is the next thing somebody wants? And it works and people buy it, or it doesn't work and people don't buy it.
0: Yeah, so Ken, I agree with everything there. I'd push back on the people don't know what they're talking about comment earlier, but on the whole, I'm not going to lose sight of what you said there. I think you make a lot of points. I want to have a respectful conversation on this because I think everybody's got something to add. You certainly do too. You've thought it through and very much appreciate the time. Thank you, Ken. We'll continue this conversation here in a little bit, but first, it's time for our weekly chat with our good friend Bridget Riedel, checking in the countryside, what's going on in our ag community. And then we'll continue the conversation after that. Be right back.
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7: From the Flagg Family News Center, I'm Chris Larson. The U.S. Trustee's Office is asking a federal judge to convert the Jades Presents bankruptcy case into a Chapter 7 liquidation. Filings argue the event promoter and affiliate Tickets 300 failed to turn over financial records requested since July. If approved, an independent trustee would take control of the case in the company's pending lawsuits. Standing Rock Sioux Tribe leaders gathered in Fort Yates yesterday to reflect on the Dakota Access Pipeline protests 10 years ago, while championing a shift toward renewable energy. Nonprofit Indigenized Energy hosted the event, emphasizing solar power initiatives to build long-term tribal energy independence. Visitors to the Great Maze at West Acres Mall will notice a major change to the structure this season. Owner Kathy Johnson says they switched from traditional straw bales to custom cedar panels to reduce waste and assist allergy sufferers.
8: We switched over to the cedar plank panels just because we could reuse them every year. The straw was becoming an issue trying to get rid of it at the end of the season. It was becoming wasteful.
7: The maze features 2.5 miles of wooden walkways and is fully accessible for strollers, wheelchairs, and scooters. That's a check on your latest news headlines. From the Flagg Family News Center, I'm Chris Larson.
5: Partly to mostly cloudy skies for this afternoon. We'll have highs in the upper 60s and east-southeast winds about 10 to 25. There will be a few light showers, mainly in the far southern valley and the southern lakes country. Then tonight we'll have dry conditions under mostly cloudy skies, low 50s with light northeast wind. And the weekend looks like we'll see more clouds than sun, light winds out of the northeast, and highs into the upper 60s. From the Flagg Skywatch Weather Center, I'm Chief Meteorologist Dean Wysocki.

0: Live from the Drive with Vision Studio, coming to you here every weekday. Whether I'm here or on the road, the studio comes with me. That's the only way you can do a radio show. 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Every Friday at this time, we get to head out to the countryside. Through the magic of radio, our good friend Bridget Riedel, our ag director here at Fieldstone Group, joins us to give us a little commentary on what's going on out in the countryside. Bridget, I got to talk about what's going on in town first, though. More exactly what happened in town with Big Iron over the last 3 days. Bridget, to borrow a phrase from a guy I used to work with, I have to edit it just a little bit for radio here, but Bridget is busier than a one-legged man in a butt-kicking contest when it comes to a Big Iron and getting out and about and seeing a million people. She is running around and she's one of the queens of Big Iron, no doubt about that. And everybody's, oh, there's Bridget. Hi, Bridget. And they love Bridget. So it's fun to see you at work doing what you do. Tell us a little bit about what the last few days have been like for you and what some of your big takeaways were from Big Iron.
1: Well, I got to tell you, Steve, everybody came to town for Big Iron this week. I think this was one of the best attended, particularly through the whole time. Now, maybe it was because we had rain just ahead of Big Iron on Monday. Mm-hmm. Maybe after being on the farm, and we know that we have some areas of the state where our crop looks pretty rough. Maybe it was just time to get away. But whatever the case was, we saw a lot of folks that wanted to come out, and it may not have been, I'm here to buy a new truck, but it might have been, I'm here to talk to the guy with tools, cameras for my barn to keep an eye on my cattle that are calving, or it's a bit of a reunion because you have folks that farm in different parts of the state and don't get a chance to see each other hardly at all. So I saw just a lot of folks really enjoying themselves. And you're right. My voice was pretty shot by the end of the day Thursday. And when people ask me, where's your booth? I feel like it's just everywhere. Thank you, Morton Buildings, for hosting right. us, but it's everywhere.
0: Yeah, for sure. Well, I had a chance to walk around Big Iron on Tuesday with a couple of farmers, and I enjoyed listening to them talk between themselves and talk to some of the vendors. And you're right, in this case, there wasn't anything in particular they were looking for, but there were some technology pieces that were interesting, and they wondered, how does that work? How do you do that? Or how might this piece work into something I've been thinking about? So it's kind of a fact-finding mission, and I don't know, it's kind of like professional development for business people, right? You go to a conference or a seminar to learn how to sell better or, you know, run a better spreadsheet or how to, you know, put new culture pieces in for your company. Well, that's what Big Iron is to farmers, is professional development. And sometimes just getting around and seeing different things and talking to people, you might just get something a little tappy on the shoulder and you're like, huh, maybe I could do something there, or maybe that's something that I could think about putting into my equation going forward.
1: I think one of the biggest pieces is the information gathering that folks do at these types of events. As we consider changes that have really been up and down when it comes to H2A and how that's been a big help for many farms in North Dakota supplementing their labor situation, there are always questions and certainly changing regulations. I saw three or four different booths that would not only represent you almost as your agent as a farm to help you find employees and sort through the paperwork, but really take over some of the strain and stress that you've had to fight through yourself. And I am a big fan of hiring the right person for the job. That's why my podiatrist doesn't do my taxes. So I think we all have to consider that when we're even doing that work on the farm. Maybe there's someone better who could be doing that for us.
0: I think the Red River Valley Fair Administration, Cody Cashman and his team, they've done a really good job with Big Iron. And when you have something that, you know, we've been doing it forever, and how's it going to be better? They're always looking for a little edge here and there. How has Big Iron changed and grown since you started going out there?
1: So I have probably been going to Big Iron since the mid-90s. So give me 35 years on it. Frankly,
0: which is weird because you're only 37, but we'll just save the math for another time.
1: Farmers don't like change. So they really want to come to the same spot and find that same booth that was there for the last 10 years. Meanwhile, Big Iron needs to continue to change and evolve. There are areas of that property that have terrible drainage. Rather than stick an exhibitor in some place that's going to be nothing but mud and water, let's reconfigurate how the grounds work to make that more advantageous for everybody. Allowing golf carts. There's a lot, but let's face it, we're looking at a slightly older crowd, and especially if you're going to Acme Tools, you're going to be picking up a few items, and you're going to need that cart to get you in and out of there. Moving the food court, not everybody's a fan, except for the guys who were used to be right next to the food trucks and got used as picnic tables by everybody who came to eat. So you're right. Not everybody sees the changes that happen. There are reasons for them. They're not arbitrary. The old exhibitor parking lot on the west side of the fairgrounds is a mud hole and one of the worst ones. So has parking shifted? Yes. Have they changed the route for people to ride the tractors and the trams to get around better? Yes. So instead of just saying, I don't like this, the folks over at Big Iron would tell you, please tell us what you would like to see different. Don't complain if you can't bring a solution, right, Steve?
0: Yeah, absolutely. Yep. Keep it positive, but honest, right? I mean, that's, I think anybody who leads anything, you want to hear what you need to hear, but it's just a better conversation when it can be brought forward in a, hey, how do we make this better rather than, you idiots, what are you doing? So I get all that. okay, so we've had some rain here, an inch or so. I think at my house we've had almost an inch and a half between the couple of events that have come through in the last week or so. What does that mean out in the countryside, out in the fields?
1: You know, we are hopeful as we watch things improve for next year. In talking with a number of folks during the Big Iron Week, we heard that up by Buxton, Hillsboro, some of those areas between Buxton's, particularly the Grand Forks, they got over 3 inches of rain recently, and yet they can still get in the field and harvest. So we are seeing that rain soak into the ground. Yesterday, immediately after Big Iron, I traveled. I am now in McIntosh County, North Dakota. I would tell you there are pasture water holes I've never seen dry in my whole life. So we need to start that refurbishment of that water, recharge our soil profile so that as we go into 2027's crop, we have all of that moisture there. The 2026 crop, it is what it is. And I hate that phrase, but I'm going to use it in this instance. And when we think about sugar beets, this could help us put some tonnage on our sugar beets. Unfortunately, a lot of them look like carrots right now in the Hillsboro Factory District, even down into the Moorhead District. The sugar content is extremely high because it's concentrated in a much smaller sugar beet. So if we can get some tons on them, that would be excellent. We think that the Southern Valley and Southern Minnesota, as well as the north end of the valley, Drayton's Factory District, probably going to see a little bit better as far as tons. Every farmer who had canola and wheat told me, overall, my wheat and canola crop looked much better than any of my corn, soybeans, and we anticipate sunflowers to look promising as well.
0: Okay, good stuff. What else is happening in the ag world, news headlines and stories and updates that you want to pass along to us?
1: Okay, so I mentioned H-2A workers, and at the end of August, a federal judge in California ruled the Labor Department broke the law by rewriting how H-2A farm wages are set. The judge, Judge Sheriff, called three of the four challenged pieces arbitrary and capricious, found no good reason the agency skipped public comment on it. So the number is the adverse effect wage rate, and it's the floor an employer must pay a guest worker so that the labor cannot undercut an American doing the same job.
0: Mm-hmm.
1: Last year in October, the rewrite of that ruling dropped the floor by $7 an hour, depending on the state. So labor's own math put that at $2.5 billion a year, moving off of paychecks onto balance sheets. But all this responsibility lands on whoever signs the checks. The judge left current wages in place while the Department of Labor rewrites the new formula and would not rule on back pay until the numbers exist. So you as a farmer can pay a rate the court called illegal and then learn in the spring you owe a year of pay. Mm. So the National Council of Ag Employers says farmers may not know their 2026 labor costs for months.
0: Okay.
1: Now, both sides are right. Yeah, this is the whole problem. A guest worker got his pay cut by an agency that never ran it past anybody, and the grower who followed the rule carries the risk. So we're going to see where this turns out.
0: Yeah, very interesting. Yeah, I think that if we're going to have an honest conversation, there are sometimes we like, at least here on the Steve Hallstrom Show, we like that we mm-hmm. have reduced the federal workforce by 40%, and we've got the lowest number of federal employees since 1960 or whatever the number is. But there are times that the stick has two ends, and you pick up a stick, you pick up both ends, and there is that part that needs to be discussed as well. And sometimes things get a little slower. You know, the FSA payments, we heard that back when, you know, the federal government was shut down, but there was subsidy money out there, but the farmers couldn't get it because we didn't have people working. So I think those are good conversations to have where we take all things into account. Bridget, always
1: Absolutely.
0: Insightful, and appreciate very much you taking the time, and good job at Big Iron, and glad that we have you on our team. You're such a great representative for our company, so thanks for all that you do.
1: Happy to be a part of. And Steve, if there's questions out there, folks can reach me, ag@flagfamily.com. And above all, just make sure that you patronize all of those folks that took time to set up the Big Iron. Mm. Thanks to the ones that hosted us as stations as well.
0: Yeah, absolutely. Wonderful stuff. Thank you, Bridget. Have a great rest of the day, a great weekend.
1: You too, Steve.
0: The one and only Bridget Riedel joining us here on the Steve Hallstrom Show. When we come back, I want to try to catch up on text messages, but phone calls come first. If you got something you want to say, 701-271-1100, 701-271-1100. And if time, I've got a very interesting clip from Greg Gutfeld playing into what we're talking about here with these conversations about artificial intelligence. All that, hopefully, on the way coming up next.
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0: Greg Gutfeld is one of those rare talents. Great sense of humor, but also really analytical. And when he starts speaking, I listen on whatever the subject is, and I find myself agreeing with him more often than not. And he had a few things to say about this conversation about artificial intelligence data centers that's taking place across our country right now.
1: The best thing about working on the Five, this is we get to debunk something in real time. And we get to tell the audience that they really think you're stupid. These people think you're idiots. What if somebody told you that you better get rid of your blender because it may get up and murder you? It can't. Somebody has to pick up the blender and hit you with it. AI is a tool that does nothing until you build it, plug it in, put it to work. Electricity, it can run a city or fry a city. On its own, it's nothing. Someone has to generate the electricity, flip the switch, and, of course, keep paying the bills. You stop paying the bills, it goes off. Same thing with AI, all right? Unplug it, it goes dark. AI is basically electricity with fancier words. Without power, it's a file. Without humans, it's an appliance. They are trying to trick you, and I'll tell you why in a bit. But let's, you know, they keep talking, and you mentioned it, that they bring up this hysteria of escaping human control. And they base this on one thing that was a deliberate failure where they left the safeguards off and allowed AI. And I won't get into it because it's so boring. but they basically let the safeguards off and the little AI, I don't know, jumped somewhere else, but it meant nothing. But they act like, oh my God, it's escaping human control. You mean like the printing press? That escaped human control with flooded the world with Bibles, pornography, and Brian Kilmeade books. I wouldn't call Gutenberg a war criminal. The car, it ends civilization for someone every day. You know, drunk people driving chunks of metal into each other. We don't seem to mind 30,000 people going. And remember, when they bring up the nuke thing, they sit in silos. People have the keys. They don't sit there and open the door themselves. It doesn't happen. So if your monster requires a humans to like write the code and write the prompts and keep it plugged in, then it's not a monster. It's basically an appliance. The only thing that is out of control right now is the narrative. And we're here to stop it. I'm going to repeat the question that I made yesterday. Why on earth would a CEO put his employees at risk of being assassinated by a new Luigi by telling the world that the company they work for can kill everyone on earth? Do you imagine if the Fox CEO came out and said, like, oh my God, Fox is destroying the world? We would have targets on our backs. I'm going to make a prediction, and it's not a prediction that I want to come true, that there will be an attempt on an AI executive's life by somebody who wants to be a hero, because now we have 300 million people being told that this thing is a monster. And if you're sitting at home, I mean, it didn't take much for Luigi to kill a healthcare CEO, all because of these manipulative, greedy tech lords. This should anger you. There's no verifiable demonstration of data. If there was, they would resign. It's all choreographed. The CEO essay, followed by the so-called whistleblower, then the national media lines up segments. You have Obama and Kamala posting nearly identical tweets. You have the Netflix movie that comes out. It's a laundered narrative. You can see it. Synchronized language, synchronized timing. All the players are so amateurish. And the reason why Anthropic did it is to freeze the AI race at the moment they're ahead. That's all they want, because they know there's trouble ahead in the future, and a coordinated slowdown will stretch the life of the models they have out now that are already deployed. They can build up inventory, and they won't go under in case the revenue stops.
0: Greg Gutfeld on The Five a couple of days ago. I had this queued up for best thing I heard all day for today, but we had such a good conversation going, but I did want to insert that. I think he's touched on something really important here. I think the part that scares us all, and if I'm honest, I listen to this and I go, what? Is the part about somebody in the industry says this stuff can quote unquote get loose and go crazy and run itself, and it can tell the apparatus around it that we don't need humans and we can figure out how to do this. But everything I've read on this is that there's always human control, because you can have a way to unplug the machine is not the right word, but there are safeguards that are in place to prevent these things from happening. And AI is created by humans, and humans will always have, I believe, a way to reprogram this. And the other thing that just never leaves my mind during this conversation is that look at who wants you to be scared of this. And look at who wants you to feel like we got to shut this off. It's those people have not been our friends. If you are a person of faith, if you are a person of liberty, you're a person of freedom. All right, that's going to do it for today. Sorry on the text. I tried to get in as many phone calls as we can. I think we did that okay, but appreciate the text. We'll do our best. Maybe we can recapture some of those on Monday morning because a lot of good stuff I know is in there. Have a great day, my friend. Breathe free. Breathe easy. God is on the throne. Life is wonderful. Don't be fearful. Have a great weekend and keep on flying that flag.
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10: They used to be the mediators. I'm Lisa Brady, Fox News. Gulf allies. President Trump plans to meet with next week on the sidelines of the UN General Assembly. As he now signals, he's mostly going it alone on Iran.
11: A reporter asked him, next to a jet engine, so it was kind of hard to hear. We don't have the soundbite. Asked him if he has heard from the Iranians through an intermediary, and he said, we deal directly. That is now, as he tells Axios the following, I have a big decision coming up. Do I want to go in and annihilate them, or do I not? It is a big decision. Anything can happen with me. A new Fox News poll finds that among all voters, 26% see a clear White House strategy for ending the war.
10: Fox's Peter Ducey at the White House. Oil prices back on the rise today, with U.S. crude topping $102 a barrel as a surge in gas prices also continues, with diesel still hitting new highs, especially hard on farmers and truckers, which can ultimately hit consumer prices. An ICE agent accused of shooting and wounding an immigrant in Minnesota and lying about the circumstances of that incident pleads not guilty in federal

0: Cause of death was organ failure, posting the world has lost a singular talent and deeply influential voice in music and theater. 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
0: A delay in Cleveland in the murder trial of an attorney accused of killing his former client.
6: Gregory Moore is accused of the 2013 stabbing death of Eliza Sherman outside his downtown Cleveland office. Prosecutors say Moore, who was Sherman's divorce attorney, killed or had someone kill her so that she would not be available for her divorce trial that he was allegedly unprepared for.
7: I am going to dismiss our panel of jurors.
6: A Cuyahoga County judge now pushing back the case and granting a delay after the lead defense attorney asked to be removed. A new pretrial hearing is expected to be scheduled for next week. Jeff Manasso, Fox News.
0: Days after the Anthropic CEO called for a collective effort to slow the pace of advanced AI for safety, the company has announced its Claude model is helping to build its successor, handling more than a quarter of the research and development, but completing tasks under human supervision. Risk warnings have escalated after an OpenAI model went rogue during testing this summer. For the first time in more than a century, a new cat species is identified. It's small and a leopard lookalike.
8: Sheik is best known for his 19...
9: The tiny feline is named the Leopardus tilcayo and was found in Bolivia's lush Yungas forest after a biologist received a call in 2016 about a weird cat given to a local wildlife sanctuary. It came from a local man who found it as a kitten on a road near the forest. He took the kitten in, thinking it was a domestic breed until its wild side appeared. Then he gave it up to the sanctuary. The tilcayo is 18 inches long and weighs just 3 pounds, making it smaller than the average house cat. It's light brown, slender, and covered in spots like a leopard. After years of research, biologists realized they had found the first new cat species since 1923. Still, little is known about the tilcayo, including the size of its wild population, how it reproduces, what it eats, and how it lives day to day.
0: Fox's Gianna Gelosi. Stocks are lower. The Dow's down 234. I'm Lisa Brady. Fox News.
10: Partly to mostly cloudy skies for this afternoon. We'll have highs in the upper 60s and east-southeast winds about 10 to 25. There will be a few light showers, mainly in the far southern valley and the southern lakes country. Then tonight, we'll have dry conditions under mostly cloudy skies, low 50s with light northeast wind. And the weekend looks like we'll see more clouds than sun, light winds out of the northeast, and highs into the upper 60s. From the Flag Skywatch Weather Center, I'm Chief Meteorologist Dean Wysocki.
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0: What's on your mind? 6 minutes past the hour. Kevin Cramer, senator from North Dakota. Not my senator, just my friend, joins us today. Kev, how are you, buddy? Welcome back.
1: Hey, listen, I'll be your senator any day of the week.
0: Dude, I'd gladly.
1: Just because you live on the wrong side of the damn river, that's your fault.
0: I know. I remember asking that. I don't know if you remember asking Charlie Kirk. It's like, what can we do? He said, move to North Dakota.
1: That's right.
2: Yeah.
1: It's not that hard. Yeah.
2: I'm already here.
0: There's Scott. He's here. All right.
1: Already, he says, I'm already here. Did you catch that, Kev? He's already here.
2: Well, I was here. I was here 4 minutes ago, but nobody wanted to talk to me. So, just how that works.
0: You know how to turn your mic on. Come on. That's
2: Kevin decided he wanted to be on TV today, which is rare these days, but we're glad to see you, Kev.
0: Only because you told me.
2: Welcome
0: to you.
2: I did. Actually, he said, get out of your underwear and get on television. That'd be nice for
1: you. I told him, Kevin, I said, you do know we're on TV, right?
2: Exactly right. Anyway, welcome to a Talk Radio Town Hall, a Friday edition of What's on Your Mind. Senator Kevin Cramer with us for the full hour here. So if you have a question or comment, 701-271-1100. We have a Friday fun fact today that if you're a first-time caller, you go to the front of the line. So just let Addison know when you call, hey, I've never done this before. Or how about this? I haven't called in at least a year. You know, if you've been missing us most of 2026, call us. We'll put you to the front of the line today. You can always call 701-271-1100. You can text 701-271-1100. I want to begin with this. I have a Facebook post up. Did you see my Facebook post about your friend Johnny Holm on Sunday, Senator Cramer?
1: I just commented on it a little bit ago.
2: I might have
1: even added another photo. Yeah.
2: Oh, good. I put up a photo of Johnny Holm and I at Harry's Steakhouse in Grand Forks. And
1: Not long ago.
2: No, I was there with the family. It might have even been a little birthday celebration for one of the family. And I was sitting next to a guy who was all excited to go see Johnny Holm at some event. I said, I didn't even know he was in town. Anyway, 3 minutes later, Johnny walks in and the guy next to me in the table and his wife, we're pretty sure Elvis walked into Harry's Steakhouse.
1: Yeah.
2: Pretty pumped. Yeah. So we had a picture and we sent our friend Kevin and he's being inducted in the North Dakota Hall of Fame on Sunday. And this is pretty darn cool, isn't it?
1: It's very cool. I nominated him and get to introduce him on Sunday. And I've had as much fun preparing for that event as I've had for most things I've ever done in life. John's such a dear friend. I actually lived with him for a semester when I was at Concordia my senior year. That's an adventure. I'll tell you that. We have lots and lots of great memories and know a lot of the members of his band from the old days as well as the new days and all the days in between. I mean, when the guy's been, he's been the number one act in the Midwest for 55 years. The 16-year-olds are as fired up about him today as the 75-year-olds were back then. And, he's ageless and timeless and we're going to have a great, and by the way, I mean, he's not the only one being inducted. We have a lot of really, high powered musical talent being inducted to include Shadow Stevens, as you know, a radio guy, Scott from North Dakota.
2: Terry Ingstead, for folks that don't know the stage name. Terry Ingstead.
1: Shadow Stevens.
2: He's known as Shadow Stevens because of American Top 40. Kev, can you do a little American Top 40 theme song in addition to the Johnny Holm bumper today? Are you ready to go and do that?
0: We'd have to try and dig that up, but I might be able to. Yeah.
2: So you're right though. Yeah, besides Shadow Stevens and
1: Greg
2: Johnny
1: Nelson,
2: Holm,
1: Greg Nelson, 7 Grammy Awards. He's from Bismarck. 20 Dove Awards. He was the producer for Sandy Patty for a long time. Darnell Harris, who very famous gospel singer in the 1980s. Steve Green, who was one of the most, really one of the pioneers of contemporary Christian music. And he still writes to this day and produces to this day just very high level music, not just contemporary music either, but a lot of choir music. He was for quite a while. He was the conductor of the Nashville Symphony Orchestra, which is no small matter in and of itself. So he's a maestro, just a brilliant genius, really a musical genius, but also one of the nicest people in the world. I mean, I get encouraging text messages from him from time to time. When I see his friends, people like Stephen Curtis Chapman, in the Capitol, or Michael W. Smith, and I always say, hey, have you ever met or do you know, ever work with Greg Nelson? You know Greg Nelson? Everybody knows Greg Nelson. How do you know Greg Nelson? And I say, well, he's from Bismarck, and they're always surprised. But anyway, so it's a great lineup of talent, and they're all going to be there. there. That's what's really cool. They're all going
2: to
1: be there.
2: You know, what's amazing to me is I obviously from you heard about the nomination and the fact that you'll introduce him on Sunday. I didn't know there was a North Dakota Music Hall of Fame. I had no idea until we learned that Johnny Holman's going to go in. So I'm glad they exist, and I believe tickets are already sold out. That says something. I hope they're going to stream online, but it's going to be a great event. So here's the deal. In honor of our friend Johnny Holm and his band, who've no doubt brought you and countless fans millions of memories, we're asking you to help us honor him by sharing a favorite story or a song or a memory, whatever. And so we have our 24/7 line set up to make that nice and easy for you. It'll be going all weekend long up until the event. That number is 855-200-1776. Super easy call. Follow the instructions. You can join us live on the show, or you can just leave a message. Again, 855-200-1776. Or we have the text line. You can always call or text 701-271-1100. And even text us a short video from your phone about, you know.
1: John, that'd be fun.
2: Yeah. You can email us a story, studio@flagfamily.com. That'll be going all day, all night, and tomorrow as well. And looking forward to a big event on Sunday. Sound like fun, guys?
1: You know, Scott, it sounds like a great time. The way I met Johnny Holm, I was the junior class president at Kindred High School, Kev. Kindred, that would be on the North Dakota side, Kindred High School. And the year was 1977. And I was preparing as a junior class president at the fall of 77, preparing for the 1978 prom, because that, of course, falls under the jurisdiction of the junior class. And Johnny Holm had just put out Lightning Bar Blues, written by Hoyt Axton, and it was number 100 on Billboard. And it was number one on KFGO, WDAY, KVOX FM, all the legacy channels in Fargo and throughout the Midwest. And I thought, hey, I wonder if this famous guy could do our prom. And don't you know that he had a listed phone number in the white pages of the Northwest Bell telephone book? And I called John Holm. His wife answered, Marilyn, and gave him the phone. And he said, well, you have to call Dave Hoffman. He's my manager. He's my agent, but I think maybe the date's open. So I called Dave Hoffman, who, like every good booking manager, knows 15% of every number between 100 and a million. And, he said that would be they're available and it'd be $800. And I thought, that's awesome. We've got way more than $800 in the kitty, except that that Ed Stahl, God love him, I just love that guy. He was our class advisor, faculty advisor, and he said, well, you can afford him, but we can't set a precedent like that. and of course, you couldn't get him for $8,000 today. But anyway, so I hired another band. But a couple years later, when I was a freshman at Concordia, and Kev, here's the upside of Minnesota for teenagers in those days. The drinking age was 19.
2: No.
1: And I went, I went to the Lamplight Lounge and saw the Johnny Holm Band, and John came, you know, he spends all of his break time, you know, visiting with fans. And I said, do you remember when? And that's an important line, because it's a big line in his current song, Pam's Cafe Exit 38. And he said, oh, I do remember. And he said, I see you wear a cross. Are you a Christian? And I said, I am. And then he showed me his. And we've been very good friends ever since. And I did hire him in college for the Concordia College homecoming. When they found out that I knew Johnny Holm, we were able to hire him for homecoming. He's been doing that off and on ever since. And so anyway, I could tell lots and lots of stories, but hopefully I primed the pump for some other fans that maybe went to see him at the Lamplight or the Gaslight or the Stampede, the annual Stampede, that when Doug Burgum was at Great Plains and he'd have those big parties and Johnny would play out in the parking lot. College, or, you know, it's so cool.
2: And Senator Kramer gave you a good example of any kind of story that might have touched your heart or that you remember the first time you saw him, you know, at a wedding dance, met your sweetheart there, whatever it is. Yeah. Again, you can call 855-200-1776. You can text us a short video from your phone, 701-271-1100. All right, take a short break. And by the way, that's all throughout the show today, all throughout the day. As well, and we just by, I don't know, Saturday afternoon, probably late this afternoon, want to put all these together, and we'll make sure they're shared with Johnny and the band and the family and everybody else to celebrate a great weekend. Senator Kevin Kramer takes your calls when we come back. I have to ask about the Ducks. Tell me about the Ducks. Are the Ducks winning or are the Farmers winning? We'll find out when we come back. And any other questions you have for Senator Kramer, bring it on.
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0: celebrating our friend Johnny Holm, inducted into the North Dakota Music Hall of Fame. Welcoming your stories today, Senator Kevin Cramer with us. I have questions about the ducks and the farmers. I know a project you've been working hard on. We've talked to you a couple times about that since your rather bold move to say, I hope Clarence Thomas stays healthy, because if President Trump needs a new Supreme Court justice, he will not be getting one until this is resolved. But callers come first, so let's go to some calls, and then we'll come back to that. Steve, your question for Senator Kevin Cramer. Go ahead.
1: No, I didn't have a question. I just wanted to, you were asking for some Johnny Holmes stories a little bit, and I was, I don't know how many times I've seen Johnny, not that many, but I saw him, and I don't want to exaggerate, it was either three or four nights in a row. It's been a while, so I can't remember, but I was on a business trip out to central North Dakota, and I was getting out there for, like, I want to say it was either a Tuesday or Wednesday afternoon meetings, and I headed out. Big blizzard was coming in. I made it to Bismarck, but everything got canceled. The client that I was going to, they shut down. And Johnny Holmes was at Army's Sports Bar.
2: That's right.
1: One night only. Okay. And I was friends with Matt Boleyn, and he was playing with them, and I knew Matt was out there, so I was going to go see Matt and watch the band. And I went to the show, and of course, the town is locked down. All the overpasses were full of snow. Well, they couldn't get out. You know, the band couldn't get out. So they played the next night. I was there. They played the next night. I was there. And I don't know. It might have even been because we left on Saturday. And I can't remember if it was Tuesday through Friday or Wednesday through Friday. But that one night only, I got to see him multiple nights in a row. And it was an absolute blast.
2: Yeah, and I think, as I recall, there were pretty big crowds for that, too. Actually, what's really funny about this story, there are lots of things that are cool about it, but John just told me that story last week. He just was, because he's thinking
1: That's
2: North
1: crazy.
2: Dakota stories. He played in Killdeer. He said, you know, Army said, what the heck? We're all here. You know, what's another night? So, yeah, very cool. That's a great Dakota Johnny
1: Holmes.
2: Did
1: he say
2: story.
1: How many nights? Did he say how
2: he
1: many
2: did,
1: nights?
2: And
1: was
2: I just don't remember. I think it was four. I think it was four. I think he said four.
1: I think it was Tuesday night, Tuesday through Friday. It was insane. Very fun.
2: You know what's funny? Thank you for sharing that. What's funny about that is in the day when, you know, in the late 70s, early 80s, and John did a lot of, you know, five nights in a row at the Lamplight or the Gaslight. That was common to play a club several nights in a row. That became much less common, of course, as he became bigger and the stages became bigger and the venues were bigger, where you do the one night. And, of course, you make a lot more money doing one night at a time, but it's also a lot more work. But, yeah, there was a forced I'll be here all week situation. That's good.
0: I love it.
1: Thank you, guys.
0: Thanks, Steve. Good to hear from you.
2: Thank you. That is a great one, Steve.
0: It is. Carl, you're next on What's On Your Mind. Talk Radio Town Hall. Senator Kevin Cramer, what's your question?
3: Hi, Senator Cramer. Just wondering, who do you think won the 2020 election?
2: I have to think about my elections. Obviously, that was Joe Biden. I mean, I had to serve with him for 4 years.
3: Oh, Joe Biden won the election in 2020, and Trump lost it.
2: Well, they can't both win. That's one of the principles of our democracy.
0: Where are you calling from, Carl? Must not be North or South Dakota or Minnesota, but where are you calling from today?
3: No, so repeat after me. Biden won the 2020 election.
0: All right. You got on a United States senator here taking questions. Ask a legitimate question. You've made your point.
2: Not to mention. I saw him at his inauguration. He was at the next inauguration for president. I saw there Joe Biden sitting in the front row at Donald Trump's inauguration in 2025 when he came into office.
0: Just wait, Kev. We don't need too many chefs in this kitchen. Just hang on.
4: Maybe just answer that. Ask that question. What did he win it legitimately?
0: Okay,
4: probably not.
0: Whatever. Carl, here's the deal. Asked and answered. Do you have anything else to ask the senator while we have you, Carl? What's next?
3: Yeah, Trump is all upset that Warsh raised the interest rate. So who is the country better off with? Some smart economic guy or some dope who bankrupted casinos? You really think Trump should be giving economic advice?
2: Well, I think if we have a president that doesn't give economic advice, I mean, it is the main job. He is the CEO of the country. However, Kevin Warsh is an economist, but his job is currency policy. It's interest rates. It's reducing inflation. So it's based on economics and whatnot. I think Kevin Warsh is, by the way, a brilliant guy. I think he's a very good Fed chairman. I think he's demonstrating the importance of inflation and that, and acknowledging that it's too high, and then actually having leading a unanimous vote to raise it, the rates just a tick up to bring prices down. That's what economists do. Or that's what Fed chairmen do.
3: Why does dumb Donnie want it lowered?
2: Well, because he's a borrower. Donald Trump's a borrower. Kevin Warsh has a different responsibility. He has an overall responsibility to the two mandates of the Federal Reserve, and that is full employment, or at least as close as you can get to it. And we're in pretty good shape there. That's one of the upsides right now is the job market. And then the other one is basically 2% inflation. It's about 3.5 or 3.4% inflation. So it's not 9 like it was under Joe Biden, the genius economist that was the head of the Socialist Party of the United States of America.
0: Those two words have never been uttered in the same sentence, genius and Biden. And I'll bet Carl voted for him. So Carl, you got not one but two questions in. God bless you. Yeah. Crystal, you're next for Senator Kevin Cramer. Go.
5: Yeah, hey there, Senator Cramer. It was so wonderful to be at the Dallas midterm convention and meet some people from Kentucky.
2: Oh, did you
5: enjoy
2: that?
5: Yes, sir. And we said prayers for Mitch McConnell, and magically he was able to make it back. So I'm wondering if you could tell the audience the value of seniority. I know that he's been there now about 18 years. And he's stepping away at the end of this session. But the legacy of Mitch McConnell is three Supreme Court justices that he was able to help with the president. And if you could please explain to the audience.
0: Great question, Crystal. About a minute
2: it's
0: to answer.
2: It's a great question. So first of all, the importance of seniority in the Senate. The Senate is built for seniority. There's no question about that. With seniority comes status and comes, chairmanships and all of those things. But I will say, it's not everything either. I think it's important that you can do the job, do the job well. I mean, yesterday was, Chuck Grassley's 93rd birthday, and I wouldn't put two 45-year-olds up against Chuck Grassley. And he's the president pro tem of the Senate, and that only happens with seniority. So it does matter. In Mitch's case, he's, like you say, he's going to retire at the end of this year, but his legacy is incredible. There's no question that if just about anybody else, maybe anybody else, would have been the majority leader of the United States Senate when those three openings on the Supreme Court occurred, we'd maybe only have one of the three. He, on the one hand, held open a seat until Donald Trump became president. And then on the third one, he rushed a vote on it at the end of Donald Trump's first term. That takes courage that damn few people have in the United States Senate. But Mitch McConnell has it. And we're glad he's back. He's the majority maker. He helped pass a farm bill. We couldn't pass it until he got there and out of committee. The other day, they passed one out of committee because he was there.
0: Thanks. Great explanation. Good question. More with Senator Kevin Cramer. Talk Radio Town Hall continues. Hey, Flag family, it's Scott Helen. I'd love for you to join me and my wife, Maria, for our annual Christmas tour. 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
7: I'm Bonnie Amistadi. A Morehead man has died from injuries sustained in a high-speed crash in Fargo. The State Patrol says 24-year-old Elijah Bauman died Wednesday. They say Bauman fled a deputy Sunday night going 120 miles an hour in the wrong lane of South University. His vehicle struck a motorcycle in another car at 15th Avenue South. The motorcycle rider, 19-year-old Isaac Putney, suffered life-threatening injuries. Two of Bauman's passengers were also hurt. Moorhead Mayor Shelley Carlson is facing scrutiny after deleting a social media post about the city's proposed 2027 budget. Our partners at Valley News Live report Carlson originally posted pushing back on a proposal from a council member to end city subsidies for local golf courses. Carlson later deleted the post, stating she took it down to avoid violating Minnesota's open meeting law as other council members began weighing in. The deletion has raised questions among residents regarding public records and social media transparency. The Great Maze at West Acres Mall is adding several special events to its fall lineup this season. Owner Kathy Johnson says a traveling petting zoo is coming September 26th.
8: We're going to have the whole farm there. We're going to have cows and ponies, llamas, alpacas, donkeys, chickens.
7: The maze will also host two haunted maze nights October 17th and 24th. You can find information at thegreatmaze.com.
9: Partly to mostly cloudy skies for this afternoon. We'll have highs in the upper 60s and east-southeast winds about 10 to 25. There will be a few light showers, mainly in the far southern valley and the southern lakes country. Then tonight, we'll have dry conditions under mostly cloudy skies, low 50s with light northeast wind. And the weekend looks like we'll see more clouds than sun, light winds out of the northeast, and highs into the upper 60s. From the Flag Skywatch Weather Center, I'm Chief Meteorologist Dean Wysocki.

0: going.
1: Becca, what's on your mind? 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Back with Senator Kevin Cramer in the Talk Radio Town Hall. Lots to cover on the program, including the ducks and the farmers. I got a big question for you, but I promised we'd put callers first. Yes. And at this point, we have a gentleman by the name of Matt V joining us. Kevin, do you know Matt?
2: I do know Matt. And okay, before you even let him start talking, I have to tell you one of the funniest things about Matt V and Johnny. When Matt V was a young man, and he still is, but a much younger man, he was on a member of the Johnny Holmes band, and of course we all know the famous V family and all that. But Matt's very, very well, he's very talented. But there was another guitar playing singer in the band whose name was John Russell. And John, like Matt, very talented, great looking. And to be honest, it's like putting a really nice frame around an average photo. Dave Hoffman used to refer to them as his bookends. Yes. These guys are so, so talented. Matt, that's not even embellishing, is it?
3: Oh, flattering will get you everywhere, Senator.
2: You're the best.
3: Yeah. Yeah, he called us the spokesmodels also.
1: Good old spokesmodels.
3: Good old Winston Fink.
1: So Matt, obviously you've got as many millions of memories as most. What's your thoughts about Johnny going into the Hall of Fame this weekend?
3: Oh, so well deserved. You know, I talk to him every day. He's my best friend and has been forever. And I jokingly call him every time he calls me. I said, the man of the year. And, but he is, you know, it's so well deserved. He's just one of a kind. He's, he was my greatest mentor of all time. He taught me so much about the business and just being genuine and, you know, putting on a great show, which he has for, 55 years now, something like that.
2: Yeah.
3: And, just so well deserved, and I think he's really honored by it too, and I'm excited to be there.
2: Yeah, it's very cool. It's so great of you to be coming, Matt, and to be with your friend, our friend. And you know, we all know what we all mean to each other, and what you two mean to each other. But you, Scott, have you ever seen Matt's show? If you've not seen,
1: I had the pleasure of chatting with him, meeting him, and he's given me opportunities to come see the shows. And do you think I've seen it yet? And it makes me crazy. I mean, I wish it was on Broadway. Like it's just tell us about the show and how folks can see it, because I do want to see it. Matt, Kevin's right.
3: Oh, man, I don't want to do shameless plugs in this area, but yeah, it's a great show. I love doing it. 10 plus years now, and we're bringing it all over the country. And it's really a celebration of Neil Diamond. I've played the Fargo Theater many times, hoping to get back there. There's some things going on, of course, that Fargo knows about. But hoping to get back there in the spring of next year, if not the fall. It's a wonderful show, and I think it's done with the most integrity and respect for the man, Neil Diamond, and you know, he's an American icon. So when I started, I really wanted to do it right. We have a 12-piece band, and really try to create the songs as people remember them. So the lush production, and we even incorporate a choir into the finale of the show for 4 songs. So it's a great community builder, and that way too, we get local folks involved, and it's just a joy ride for me. It never gets old. I never tire of it. We're actually in Sioux Falls next Friday at the Washington Pavilion. Mm-hmm. I know that your station might have a reach down there.
1: We do. Yeah.
3: Yeah.
4: We do. Yeah. Bomb,
1: yeah. Bomb. Oh my gosh.
3: Yeah, there we go.
2: Matt, tell them who else is in the band. Tell them who else is in the band with you.
3: Yeah, so Bobby V's 2 sons, Jeff and Tom, on drums and bass. and Bobby's nephew, Bennett, who's just a world-class musician at the age of 22. His first instrument is the drums, and he's traveling all over the country and the world playing with many artists. So we're dreading the day when we lose him as to a national act, and we know that's coming, but for now it's just great having him be part of it. And of course, my wife Julie sings in the show, and she's got just a gorgeous voice, and yes, to me she's the standout in the show. And now my son Will, who is 17, he's actually playing guitar in the show when Bennett can't. So it's a huge, you know, big family affair, and the band is fabulous, all top-notch musicians, mostly from the Twin Cities area. Our keyboard player's out in Albany, New York. He's a Berkeley grad, and he's just fabulous.
1: Wait a minute. We have a friend that's a Berkeley grad? I don't know. I'm calling a heart stop on that. We do. Okay. Is he? And he's not like hating on America or anything. Wow. I love it. He's hanging with Patriots.
0: No, it's a different Berkeley. It's a different Berkeley. No. Sorry.
3: Yeah, the Boston Berkeley.
0: Berkeley School of Music.
1: I feel better. Yeah.
0: It's a
1: dumb radio guy. Sorry.
0: It's triggered.
1: Sorry.
2: So the rest of this story, Scott, that's so cool. And if I pull it up quickly, I'll get it to you before the end of the show. But back in the day, I'll never forget, Matt, when Dave Hoffman was talking to me, he called me and he was all fired up because he was working for Bobby at the time. And he said, you know that Barbara Walters just did an interview of Neil Diamond, and she asked him if Neil Diamond thought he would ever be singing his own songs. And Neil Diamond said, no, I always hoped Bobby V would. And it's such a great classic line. And now today, like, all the V's are singing his songs, and they're doing it. To Matt's point, and this is an important point, Scott, and I would emphasize it, with great integrity. You know, there are a lot of acts out there that perform sort of tributes or impersonation acts and whatnot, but they do it in sort of a corny way or a, you know, almost cartoonish way. And so this is pure just pure tribute to, in my view, one of the greatest icons of music history, Neil Diamond. And of course, it's just so awesome that goes around comes around, and the Bees are doing this while also paying great tribute to Bobby V.
1: Love it. Yeah. And by the way, Matt, tell listeners, if they can't make Sioux Falls, like, where we follow the tour, how do we find that?
2: We better hire him, Scott. That's right. What we should do. WDAY and Flag Family.
1: Exactly. Huh? What's the website? Yeah, good idea. We should put on a show. I'm all in. You had me at hello. Yeah.
3: Absolutely. Yeah, that sounds great. Yeah, the Bobby connection with Neil, I relay it amongst other, you know, stories about Neil's life and how the songs came about. But Neil was up in the Brill Building with Carole King and Jerry Goffin as a writer, a staff writer. And Bobby was up there many, many times meeting with Carole, because Carole wrote Take Care of My Baby and other of his hits. And every once in a while, Neil would poke his head into Carole's office and say, hey, Bobby, come here. I got a song for you. Come on, check this one out. And so they had a friendship, you know, and Bob actually did end up recording one of Neil's tunes later in the late 60s. So, you know, the connection there is really cool, too. And Neil actually performed on a Dick Clark show that Bobby was on and wrote Kentucky Woman sitting on the bus with him after one of the shows. So,
1: wow.
3: Just
1: wow.
3: Yeah.
1: Mind blow.
3: Some cool stuff.
1: It is. Well, I can't wait to see the show. And it's way again. The website is.
3: Just mattvee.com. MATTVEE.
1: All right, we're going to do a little party of some kind, and we'll see you Sunday in Bismarck honoring our friend Johnny Holm.
2: But without Bobby V and Johnny Holm, there is no Matt V, because Bobby produced. I noticed, Matt, when I was looking at old vinyl the other day, that Bobby produced a lot of Johnny's songs. I remember seeing him in the studio with him once when they were doing when Johnny sang. Was it Take Good Care of My Baby? I think it was, and recorded it. But there are a lot of them on there. Yeah. Cool stuff.
3: Yeah, John recorded several of Bobby's tunes that he'd written, and it was a real mutual admiration relationship. Bobby just loved Johnny, thought he was the greatest, and
1: he is.
3: And yeah,
1: he is.
3: Yeah, he really is.
1: Yeah.
3: He just is.
1: Awesome, Matt. It's great to see you. Not a bad voice. You might want to think about a career in radio. Man, I'm just saying. I don't know why. Yeah. Some of those tones.
2: He's a gifted guy.
1: Yeah, we're going to have Shadow Stevens with the pipes there on Sunday and Johnny cranking out hits. And it's going to be great. Thank you, Matt. Appreciate sharing the memories.
3: Love it.
1: Yep, take care.
3: Thanks, guys.
1: Yep.
3: See you Sunday.
2: All right. See you Sunday, Matt. You bet. Bye-bye.
1: 701-271-1100. Mike is next. Hey, Mike, what's on your mind?
5: Hey, I thought I'd just reminisce about Johnny as long as you're talking about it.
2: Please do.
5: It's like the late 60s, okay? I actually was a musician in those days, but we worshipped at the altar of James Brown, Wilson Pickett, and the Fabulous Flippers. So we had a horn section, and I pretended that I could sing blue blues, and we had a grand old time. I didn't stay at it, but I remember my best friend was going to MS at that time, and I went down to stay with him at Frick Hall, I think, and he said, "We got to go see this guy. He's over at the Holiday Inn." Well, the Holiday Inn isn't there anymore. And I said, "Yeah, what's he do?" "He sings songs." And I said, "Okay, let's go, you know." So here's this guy with a guitar, and he's singing Beatles songs and whatever, you know, top 40, and a pretty good voice. But, you know, from my standpoint, I'm looking at basses and rhythm guitars and horn sections, and I'm seeing this guy with a guitar singing out of a songbook almost. But at the same time, I will admit to you, there was something about this guy. He was smiling all the time, and he laughed at himself, and he laughed, and you laughed with him, and he'd sing you a song, and you'd smile. And at the end of the day, he put on a show all by himself when he was like probably 19, 20, 21, I suppose, somewhere in there, you know. So my pitch is, he was a born entertainer, and and it's been a great thing for our region to have him available to entertain us all these years.
1: You're awesome, Mike. Thanks for that. Appreciate it.
2: Yeah, that's great.
1: We're up against the clock here. We have Johnny Holm bumper music to relive those memories all day long here on the program. When we come back, we better get some big news, because there is some big news on the Ducks and the Farmers. The Farmers might win, plus much more with Senator Kramer. Don't go away. Ever feel like you wake up already behind? I have a solution. Sauna, cold plunge, end the night in the hot spring spa. It's better sleep, it's better circulation, it's feeling sharper every day in every way. 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

0: Not love these songs by Johnny Holmes, so...
1: With lakes and ponds and wetlands so serene.
0: Just us. You know, it's just us and where we live and what we love about this part of the world.
1: These waters spawns the evil beasts.
0: Speaking of waters and ponds and
2: bugs.
0: Yeah, bugs. It's time to talk a little bit about the ducks and the farmers. And I joke a little because, President Trump has said, you know, we want the ducks for the hunters, and we want the farmers to be taken care of, and that's oversimplifying things a little bit. But folks have been following this closely. I think that it's fair we get an update. You've had a bit of a showdown with the Trump administration on this.
2: I sure did.
0: Where are we at?
2: So the showdown continues, but progress is being made. To remind people, I put a hold on all Trump nominees, and that's a kind of a big deal right now as we head into the election season. If we don't continue to have a Senate majority after the election, that would mean some people may never, get confirmed. That said, this is worth it because our farmers and I, on their behalf, have been fighting the Fish and Wildlife Service for decades, but me since I went to Congress 14 years ago, have had many promises broken by Trump administration officials, expect to have promises broken by Biden and Obama officials, although I did pass a one-for-one, acre-for-acre wetland provision that Barack Obama signed into law on the Farm Bill in 2018 that does what we're trying to get done with the Fish and Wildlife Service, which takes a much more law enforcement, guns drawn, Marshall Dillon sort of approach to farmers. And so while we were making some progress with the new administration, based on people that I allowed to be confirmed after seriously, vetting them, and some I didn't allow, working closely with North Dakota farmers, just all of a sudden, Ducks Unlimited put out a hit piece on me and the farmers of North Dakota saying, don't drain the ducks, send us money, and we will not let those mean North Dakotans drain our duck ponds. And the fact of the matter is they're not theirs. They belong to farmers in North Dakota. Imagine this, and we're talking about wetlands, by the way, easements that Grandpa sold to the government called water production or waterfall production easements. But the government has taken a 3-acre easement and turned it into a 300-acre easement, or a 30-acre easement and turned it into a 3,000-acre easement, just by changing the rules and changing the maps as they see fit. And there's plenty of case law, including right here in North Dakota, in the federal courts, including the appellate courts, that have said, stop it. You don't own any land you don't have jurisdiction over any land that's not the easement. They keep doing it. And we were making progress on fixing all of that when all of a sudden the White House called the Interior Department and said, stop all cooperation with farmers. Duck hunters outnumber the farmers, and stop it. And I said, okay. You want to put a pause on progress? I'm going to put a pause on your progress. And I've blocked every nominee going forward. I turned one loose yesterday because we had some progress yesterday. So I let a district judge go through.
0: Let's talk about the progress. We're getting short here on time. Where are we at?
2: So there's a pilot program that they were working on. Fish and Wildlife was with North Dakota farmers, with about 22 farmers. That was stopped at the call of the White House. It has now been restarted. In fact, they've been progressing the last couple of weeks since I put up my conditions, and they're nearly completed with it, and they're opening it up to every farmer with an easement. So that was a proclamation that they gave to me yesterday over at Interior. We're also trying to stop the Biden rule. This is the thing that they're really, really driving crazy. The Trump administration is defending the Biden rule of 2024. Ducks Unlimited calls it a 60-year-old rule. It's a, it's a 2-year-old rule. They were asked for information from farmers on how that rule works. Can we do something about it? How can we fix it? It's a rule that sets setbacks for drain tiling. In other words, let me just give you an example. There's one example of a 25-acre easement that now has, because of the Biden rule, a 2,800-foot setback for drain tile. Can you imagine such a thing? And that's their ability. That's what they do to try to take a farmer's entire section of land over one little easement. And that's what Ducks Unlimited is, it went berserk for, and stop Kevin Cramer and North Dakota farmers from draining the duck factory. Not a single farmer has drained a single drop of land, nor will they, in those easements.
0: So
2: but they
0: what?
2: Should be able to grow crops on their land, help the ducks, by the way, good soil health. So they were working on that. That was stopped. But now I was told yesterday by Doug Burgum out loud in front of witnesses, there's nobody in this team that is defending the Biden rule at all. So
0: in other words, Department of Interior, U.S. Fish and Wildlife, stand down. Don't defend a Biden rule.
2: Right. Well, that's right. No more defense. Now, these are nice plans. I've been promised these kinds of things before in the previous Trump administration. And, of course, they've let me down every time. So I'm still waiting for results. But at least we're making progress on the planning. We're hearing good proclamations, promises made. We're asking for things in writing. So stay tuned for actual outcomes. But it certainly sounds like the pilot program has moved along quite a bit since... I just think a lot of people didn't know. They just had no idea. 52% of these easements are in North Dakota, and 36 of them are in South Dakota. In other words, stick together, Dakota Territory. Theodore Roosevelt would be proud.
0: Stick together, Dakota Territory. A lot can happen, and you're proving it. Thanks, Kevin.
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9: Voting gets underway. I'm Lisa Brady, Fox News. Not everywhere, but in several states, including Virginia, Minnesota, and South Dakota, people can now vote by absentee ballot in person beginning today, 46 days to the midterms, when Democrats hope to take back control of Congress.
10: Democrats are focused on fuel and groceries, but also threatening presidential probes. It's unclear if talk about investigations could dilute the Democrats' focus.
9: Fox's Chad Pergram on Capitol Hill, Republicans emphasizing the tax breaks they passed last year.
10: Republicans concede that they need a lot more than the big, beautiful bill to connect with voters. The Senate is not addressing cost of living issues right now. Instead, it's debating a bill regulating money in college sports.
9: President Trump using events in key races around the country to argue his agenda is working. Next week, he'll host a summit with China's leader and meet with Gulf allies about Iran on the sidelines of the UN General Assembly. In Iran, a mass show of support for fighting the U.S., organized by the Iranian government.
11: Hundreds of thousands of Iranian volunteers in the streets of Tehran, wearing combat uniforms, carrying flags as bystanders cheered them on in the largest demonstration since the U.S. and Israel attacked in February. Iranians trampled flags of the U.S. and Israel, chanting death to America and death to Israel, vowing to take up arms against both nations.
9: Fox's CJ Papa, Iran's Revolutionary Guard, says more than 1 million are expected to take part in military training. 3 days of voting underway in Russia, where the parliamentary election is expected to cement the Kremlin's power by characterizing the heavily staged vote as underlining public support for the war in Ukraine.

0: for more details.
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4: A judge in New Hampshire rejects a second chance for a woman whose 1990s murder case inspired a book and a movie.
5: Pamela Smart is serving life in prison for orchestrating the murder of her husband and had petitioned the court for a new trial, arguing that prosecutors misled the jury during her 1991 trial. Smart, who is now 59, was a 22-year-old high school media coordinator when she began an affair with a 15-year-old boy who later shot and killed her husband, Gregory Smart. She denied knowledge of the plot at the time of the murder, eventually taking responsibility for her husband's death in 2024. Smart sought to overturn her conviction in January, claiming prosecutors provided jurors with inaccurate transcripts of recorded conversations between her and the teen. The case inspired the 1992 book To Die For and the 1995 film of the same name. Tanya J. Powers, Fox News.
4: A coordinated attack now blamed for at least 21 deaths in Pakistan, where a vehicle bomb exploded at a mosque near police offices as some officers were attending prayers. This as gunmen also tried to storm the police compound. The coordinated assault, the latest in a surge of militant violence near the border with Afghanistan. An iconic investor turns the page.
6: Warren Buffett has informed shareholders that he is stepping down as Berkshire Hathaway chairman effective immediately. He already had given up the CEO role, which was taken over by Greg Abel. Buffett's son, Howard Buffett, will replace him as chairman. However, Buffett will remain with the company as chairman emeritus. In his letter to shareholders, Buffett says Father Time always wins, but he has, however, been generous with me.
4: Fox's Jenny Cosola. Warren Buffett is 96. He's led Berkshire since 1965. Stocks remain lower right now. The Dow's down 191 points. The S&P and the NASDAQ also in the red. I'm Lisa Brady. This is Fox News.
7: Partly to mostly cloudy skies for this afternoon. We'll have highs in the upper 60s and east-southeast winds about 10 to 25. There will be a few light showers, mainly in the far southern valley and the southern lakes country. Then tonight we'll have dry conditions under mostly cloudy skies, low 50s with light northeast wind. And the weekend looks like we'll see more clouds than sun, light winds out of the northeast, and highs into the upper 60s. From the Flag Skywatch Weather Center, I'm Chief Meteorologist Dean Wysocki.
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10: I feel it in my bones, ladies and gentlemen. Every fiber of my being suggests Minnesota is going to shock the world this November, and we're not far away. We're sitting here mid-September. There's work to be done. I don't want to get cocky. I want to go into Charlie Kirk-like mode to find every low-propensity voter in your universe, but I feel it. I think Lisa Damoth is going to shock the world and say bye-bye, Amy Klobuchar. Go back to eating salads with your comb and being angry, Amy. I think Michelle Tafoya is going to be a force. Both of them will be well-funded, which is sometimes challenging for Republican candidates against a juggernaut of billionaires who love them, despite everybody thinking the Republican Party is the party of billionaires. Just do a little math and take a look at who's been donated. So I feel it. Rob Kupak must be defeated. Rob Kupak has been a tool of the hard left, walls and all, the absolute

0: absolute lurch to the left, crazy, anti-business faction of the Democratic Party. And I'll go down the list. But I feel it. And I believe the person that will be governor is Lisa Damith. I believe her running mate, Ryan Wilson, will be our great lieutenant governor after a successful run for a Republican on a top ticket, almost was our state auditor. And do we need a state auditor now at all? Do we need a lieutenant governor and a governor that are auditors first to flush out the fraud and bring sanity back to Minnesota? It can happen, folks. Believe in it can happen. Now, you heard my rant. Welcome to the program, Lisa Damith, Speaker of the House in Minnesota, candidate for governor. Welcome back. Lisa, how are you?
1: I am doing well, Scott. Always great to talk with you. I love the encouragement and enthusiasm that you just gave to your listeners. We'll take it.
0: Well, I mean, number one, you got to believe, first of all. Second of all, I'm not doing this as someone that's been following Minnesota politics for 40-plus years, 1983 graduate of Montevideo, Minnesota, without some frame of reference of what, you know, my mom and dad, Lisa, took myself as probably, I don't know, 12 or 13 years old, and my siblings to Hubert Humphrey's funeral on Summit Avenue at a church there, freezing our butts off outside to pay our respects to Hubert Humphrey. We loved Hubert Humphrey as a family. My dad was a Democrat. Once I decided which side I was on, I was always a Republican because of Ronald Reagan. But my dad was a Democrat. He loved Hubert Humphrey. He loved Walter Mondale and, the Democrats that were normal. They're not normal anymore, unfortunately. They're led by AOC and Ilhan Omar and all this craziness. So that's why I believe it's an informed opinion that you've got a great shot here. How's the campaign feeling? How's it going? Give us an update.
1: You know, the campaign is going incredibly well. And Scott, as you know, Democrats in the state of Minnesota have pushed this to an unsustainable place when there's the spending of the surplus, raising of our taxes and fees, and then all of the changes that were made, the record fraud. But not just that, today marks the start of early absentee voting here in the state of Minnesota, which is just shocking. But what we're telling people is get out there and vote. Whether you go and you turn in your absentee ballot this early right now, or if you want to wait until closer to election day, we need every single vote. Every vote in the state of Minnesota matters. This is the ability that we have to be involved in the process, and I am the one that will be able to bring forth the changes that are desperately needed here in the state of Minnesota.
0: Yeah, and by the way, you've spent a good deal of time in, you know, our part of Minnesota, northwest corner here. Our signal covers all the way to the, you know, Lake of the Woods, all the way down to Worthington and a good slice of western Minnesota, and you've been here a lot. How important, I mean, give me the campaign strategy to say, as much as I'd love to believe there's enough of us in western Minnesota to overcome the insanity of the blue of Minnesota, how do you strike that balance?
1: Well, last midterm, you'd mentioned my running mate, Ryan Wilson. He ran for state auditor, did a great campaign, already talking about fraud, but he came 8,000 votes short. That was the year that we had 200,000 Republicans across the state that didn't bother to show up. So the best strategy that we have is, first of all, a common sense message, lowering taxes, ending fraud, improving our education, and making Minnesota a business-friendly state. Just common sense. Next, the thing that we need is every Republican to show up statewide. And I'll tell you, Scott, what I've been hearing across the state is independents are saying, we're voting for you. We like your message. We know what we're doing here doesn't make sense. We have also heard from a number of Democrats that have said, you know what, the Democrat Party has gone too far. I've never voted Republican. I'm not a Republican, but I'm voting for you. So not only do I have a common sense message, I have that proven leadership in the tied House of Representatives that proved I could work with Democrats and Republicans and have good results for Minnesota, reducing our state spending by $5 billion, ending the illegal immigrant health care that was being paid by taxpayers, and more. So people are looking for the change. Amy Klobuchar is not an agent of change. She's been in Washington for 20 years. She's never said she wanted to run for governor. We know she wanted to run for president, and she's taken her eye off the ball, never said a word about fraud until after Tim Walz hand-selected her to run for governor.
0: Amazing. A couple calls waiting for you here, 12 past the hour. Arlene and Bertha, let's get you in here for Madam Speaker Lisa Damith, candidate for governor on the Republican ticket in Minnesota. Go, Arlene.
2: Great show. Thank you for taking my call. Lisa, I'm up in land of so-called rocks and cow country. We feel very underrepresented up here, including that flag that does not represent our state at all. Wondering what your thoughts are, how to get us. We're not from Minneapolis. We're not Minneapolis. And I'm tired of telling people when I say I'm from Minnesota, but not Minneapolis. You know, I have to say that immediately. And wondering how you are going to help us up here in rocks and cows country to become part of the state. We feel like we want to become, so many of us want to be South North Dakota or North South Dakota. I want to stop feeling about that, about my wonderful state.
1: Well, Arlene, great question. And I too am from the rocks and cows area, according to how they termed, or how Governor Walz called us all. I'm from central Minnesota, Stearns County. But the things that I am talking about.
2: You're my neighbor, we're Todd.
1: Yeah. Yep. Making our state affordable, ending fraud, that is going to be beneficial for the entire state. That is going to benefit us out in greater Minnesota, where we know that our tax dollars are not going to the things that they were supposed to, because the decision makers, the Democrats in St. Paul, decided to allow that to be stolen. I have a fraud plan, Arlene, that is going to make fraud illegal again, where if you commit fraud here in the state of Minnesota, you will go to jail and we will seize your assets. The other thing that's going to make a great benefit to the entire state, rocks and cows, greater Minnesota, the metro area, I am firing every single commissioner in every agency across the state. For too long, there's been a culture of fraud and waste going on in the state government, and coming in and being able to clean house, choose people that are qualified and experts in the field that we will be collaborative and will work with other agencies supporting ag, business, Department of Education, which will have a great reset there. But getting rid of people that have ignored fraud is what I want to do. And so that is going to be beneficial, not just for the rocks and cows area, but the entire state. Everyone will have a voice because of where I am from and the work that I've done in St. Paul. The entire state matters and should be respected.
2: One more question for you. Thank you. What are your goals for us farmers after the lawsuit with that deer farmer and the state Minneapolis lawyer said we do not have a right to farm. It is not a constitutional right. I beg your pardon. I pay taxes on my Angus farm here. They are my lifeblood, my love. Next to my children and my husband, they are my first and foremost thoughts at all times. And so ag is that was a hit that all of us just went, oh, my gosh, what do you mean we don't have a right? It's not a constitutional right to farm. That was appalling.
1: Yeah, Minnesota has always been known for our excellent ag economy, jobs, small farms, a little bit larger. We are known for that, and we are providing food and what is needed across the state. And so the respect that that farmers, those in agriculture, desperately need is what I'm going to continue supporting. What I do want to make sure is that decisions that are made either by the Pollution Control Association or administration or the MPCA agency or DNR, that it's not going to get in the way of people that are farming. We can't allow that, where we just turn a blind eye and those decisions that are made and then lawsuits, like you're saying, are completely wrong. I support agriculture. I always have. Let me tell you this. When I was at Farm Fest on a governor's panel debate, however you want to look at it, Amy Klobuchar sat right next to me, and she told everyone at Farm Fest how much she supported farmers and those in agriculture. Yet 24 hours later, she went back to Washington and voted no on the farm bill.
0: It was unbelievable. I was in the front row, and she's lamenting we don't have a farm bill, trying to bash Republicans, bash President Trump, and Amy, and rather Lisa's exactly right, goes back the next day. I mean, that's just how they roll. Arlene, great questions. Madam Speaker, keep cranking. We'll talk soon. Appreciate you.
1: All right. Thank you, Scott. Take care.
0: Lisa Damoth for governor. Let's get it done.
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0: latest on the Farm Bill. We're going to check in with our friends at the North Dakota Farmers Union coming up here in a little bit. Dr. Mike Jorgensen. Sweet. Oh, my, there's a good one. We'll cover. We're saluting Johnny Holm here today into the Hall of Fame in North Dakota this weekend. Probably most famous for his yacht rock-like covers, wouldn't you say, Kev?
1: Oh, yeah. Yeah. This is a good one.
0: It is. Let her rep here. Let's hear it.

0: John? Who's the original on that? It's so funny how we don't talk anymore.
1: Yeah, Cliff Richard.
0: Cliff Richards, wow.
1: Cliff Richard, yep.
0: You know what I like about Johnny Holm? And I see Gary wants to weigh in with a story here, and we're welcoming them. By the way, all your stories today, whether you called us live on the air at 701-271-1100, whether you text in a note at 701-271-1100, whether you call our 24/7 line to do the same. That, by the way, will be going all day today, all day tomorrow, 855-200-1776. And you can text in videos even. Go to my Facebook page and share a video. It will all be shared with Johnny Holm, the family, the band, the whole thing. We're doing this as a little thank you and a tribute to Johnny Holm, who will be at 2 o'clock on Sunday at Bismarck State College, inducted into the North Dakota Music Hall of Fame. Well, and Kev, you're the music guy here, so I'm just the rook. But I like that when he does a cover of a song. By the way, what does that mean when you say cover? Meaning you're...
1: It's just you're playing someone else's song. You're covering their song.
0: Covering their song, okay.
1: Yep.
0: And most times when you hear a cover, it seems to me the artist is trying to very closely match the original. I never get that impression with Johnny. He kind of puts his own flair on it. You know, like Keith Urban's done with Yacht Rock, where, you know, it's the song, but he does it in kind of his own way, and it's almost better. You understand what I'm saying?
1: Yeah, he does. Well, that's on his albums. His live show is I can get into all kinds. I've told you. I probably played, I don't know, half a dozen events with Johnny over the years when we were in Sioux Falls in Minneapolis. And I said, boy, the wireless mic changed your life, didn't it, dude? He's like, yeah. Because you can leave the stage and go out in the crowd and do the stuff Johnny does.
0: Which he loves. I'm trying to think. There was a, oh my gosh, Grand Forks. I moved to Grand Forks in 1984, Feb of 24. I'm sorry, 84. February of 84. And there was a Shangri-La restaurant there. And in the basement, there was like an event center. I wish I could remember the name of the event center, and I hope I'm saying it right. It's Shangri-La in Grand Forks. Anybody remembers this, help me out here. Help a brother out. And that's where I first saw him. It was early 80s, and I was like enamored. And maybe I've seen him half a dime since. And his music is great, and the band is wonderful. But Johnny Holm as a human being is just an incredible person. He really is just an incredible person. And he's almost like a little boy sometimes that can't believe that somebody really thinks he's kind of a big deal. He's very humble and just a sweetheart of a guy. So it's fun to...
1: We're going to give a plug out to a guy that has a band now that played with Johnny for a lot of years, Dan Brekke. And it's B-R-E-K-K-E, Dan Brekke Band. He's phenomenal. He's a fiddle player, guitar player, singer. We saw him at the hotel this summer. I got to talk to him a little bit and got to meet him. And he's worth, if he comes to your neighborhood, go see the Dan Brekke Band. He learned a lot from John, no doubt.
0: Gary is next on What's on Your Mind. Gary, you got a story about Johnny Holm, I understand.
2: Yeah, I bought a bar in Moncton in 1971, and I was driving a couple of years later. I was driving through Wolverton Mountain, and there was cars all over creation. So I went in there, and Johnny was on top of a pool table, and he had the crowd rocking, I'll tell you that. So I booked him for two bookings in Moncton for two dates for $50 each. He was going to Morehead State, and the first time, no show. He called me up and said he got drunk. So he didn't. But the second time, he said he would come for sure. But he called me from Wolverton. There was a big snowstorm. Well, he just stayed there, so... That's my two deals with Johnny Holm.
0: Pretty cool.
2: He was a showman. There's no doubt about that.
0: So bring me back to that first time you saw him, and it was at your bar, which was the name of it was what?
2: Well, my bar was the Sportsman's Bar in Moncton, but it the Wolverton Mountain in 70. I think it was about 73 when I was driving by Wolverton, and he had there was cars all over creation. That's why he stopped there to. And here he was on top of a pool table. And, you know, he was a showman, right? Not just because he knew how to get the people rocking. And there's bands that do that. My dad had Johnson & Barn, Arthur, North Dakota, started in 52. So we got a lot of bands out of there, too.
0: I love it. What's your name, if you don't mind me asking, Gary, your last name?
2: Johnson. And my dad was Herb Johnson, Arthur, North Dakota.
0: Oh, my goodness sakes. And the Wolverton Bar again was called what?
2: Wolverton Mountain, they called it. Wolverton Mountain, they call it at the time, man. He was playing for $50 a night.
0: Unbelievable. he belongs in the North Dakota Hall of Fame, doesn't he, Gary?
2: Oh, yeah. I knew Bobby V's wife pretty well, too. She was my late wife, was roommate with her at Doll Hall in Moorhead State for 2 years, so...
0: By the way, I think Johnny's already in the. I think he's already in the. What am I trying to say? Minnesota Music Hall of Fame. I didn't until I heard Johnny was going in and Senator Kramer was nominating him. I didn't even know there was a North Dakota Hall of Fame. Did you, Kevin? I had no idea. A music Hall of Fame.
1: Oh yeah, yeah, I knew. Yep.
0: You knew there was a North Dakota Music Hall of Fame.
1: Yep, and a South Dakota. Yep. Okay, every state pretty much has one.
0: Who name one person that you know of that's in the North Dakota Music Hall of Fame?
1: Lawrence Welk.
0: Oh, I suppose. Yeah, sure, he would be. Peggy Lee would be.
1: Yeah,
0: yeah.
1: I'm trying to think of the guy.
0: Anyway, I'm just.
1: Anyway, yeah, there's a lot of them. There's a lot of them.
0: Right, and a big crop going in this year. That's pretty cool. Gary, anything else you want to tell us about the man, the myth, the legend, Johnny Holm?
2: Not really. I always kind of curious if he remembered that. That's a long time ago. He don't usually play for $50 a night.
0: We will ask him though, for sure. Is your bar still there?
2: Yeah, it's still there. I got out of it just the 1st of January, so it's still there, though.
0: Are you missing it?
2: Not after 55 years, that's enough, I think.
0: A lot of good memories on that bar, I'll bet.
2: Yeah, well, yeah.
0: That's pretty cool.
2: Yeah.
0: Well, enjoy your retirement. Yeah. Thank you for calling, Gary. Appreciate you.
2: Yeah, okay, thank you.
0: Yeah. Bye. Got a memory about Johnny Holm, particular story, song. I wonder how many people fell in love with their now, spouse at a Johnny Holm concert, do you think? You know? So the things you connected to and great music and the memories, and it's amazing. I was at a Broadway show one time, Kev, and Broadway shows, of course, have great music, and I opened up a bill, the playbill, and it was a thing on the back. I said, what if there was no music?
1: Oh, right.
0: What if there was no music?
1: I don't know where I'd be.
0: Think about that. Matt Perdue, North Dakota Farmers Union, on the Farm Bill when we come back.
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6: I'm Bonnie Amistadi. A busy Fargo road that's been closed all summer due to construction is finally going to be reopening. The final stretch of 32nd Avenue South is set to reopen to traffic by the end of the day tomorrow, completing a multi-year project to rebuild the corridor. Intersections at South University and 15th Street will also reopen. The completed project includes expanded boulevard space and sidewalks that meet Americans with Disabilities Act standards. The North Dakota Supreme Court has upheld a state law restricting gender-affirming medical care for minors. In a ruling release, the judges affirmed that the state constitutional rights do not extend to a guaranteed course of medical treatment for youth. Justice Douglas Barr wrote that the law is rationally related to protecting minors' welfare amidst ongoing debates over risk and safety. North Dakota is serving as a Midwest anchor for a major international trade and tourism push. Following high-level talks in New York, the Roosevelt Africa Trail is moving toward U.S.-backed implementation. North Dakota's congressional delegation will host representatives of the Trail Nations in Washington to explore trade, tourism, and investment opportunities. The project draws on Theodore Roosevelt's legacy to build economic bridges between East Africa, North Dakota, and local companies. I'm Bonnie Mastotti.
7: Partly to mostly cloudy skies for this afternoon. We'll have highs in the upper 60s and east-southeast winds about 10 to 25. There will be a few light showers, mainly in the far southern valley and the southern lakes country. Then tonight we'll have dry conditions under mostly cloudy skies, low 50s with light northeast wind. And the weekend looks like we'll see more clouds than sun, light winds out of the northeast, and highs into the upper 60s. From the Flag Skywatch Weather Center, I'm Chief Meteorologist Dean Wysocki.

0: back on What's On Your Mind, 28 before the top of the hour. Questions or comments, welcome. As always, at 701-271-1100. We have fired up the toll-free 24-7 line for you to join the show, this one, or Jay Thomas's show later as well after this one, and all weekend long to share your memories about the one and only Johnny Holm as he gets inducted now into the North Dakota Music Hall of Fame on Sunday, Bismarck BSC. Monday, Tuesday, Wednesday, Thursday next week will be in the nation's capital. I wish it was in Rugby, North Dakota, myself, or up in that slough or that bar that claimed to be the geographical center of North America. Doesn't that make perfect sense? Bring the capital to the people. Anyway, I have to go to the swamp known as Washington, D.C., Monday, Tuesday, Wednesday, from an event called Impact 250 that brings together some of the biggest minds in America on technology, on our nation's defense. It's a company called Armada, one of our fine sponsors, hosting Armada Day there on Wednesday, and keynoting that event will be our own native son, Class B kid who's done okay, Doug Burgum. We'll be keynoting the Armada Day on the 25th, and Armada is a company that's been active in North Dakota for the last year. They have a galleon, they call them. It's basically a mobile data center that's really like a semi-trailer. And I believe that they are very timely in their product because they can have a 10-megawatt trailer that they, by the way, can stack four on top of each other. They can disperse, say, 10 of them, and you have 100 megawatts of power. And that's a threshold that starts to get the attention of people that need the compute. These are knowledge factories is what they are for AI. And lest you start thinking about lies you've heard about AI, think about medical advances that can happen from AI. Think about crimes that can be solved because of AI. A lot of good. And we talk a lot about it on this board, a lot of good. Imagine, have you ever heard anybody that had stage 2 pancreatic cancer? This is a serious question. I've never heard of stage 1, stage 2, stage 3 pancreatic cancer. They're always stage 4. Well, knowledge, like AI, can help early detection and save lives just in that one sliver. You know, there's just a limitless way that this machine learning can operate. There's all kinds of ways it could be used nefariously, like everything. The internet, you know, after they invented cars, people died. After they invented planes, people died. It's not a reason not to do it. It's called life, and accidents happen. But if the U.S. wins the race for AI, there'll be way more good that comes from it than bad. If we wave the towel and succumb to fear, surrender and waving that white flag, then China will win. And I don't want China to win, and I know the patriots in this audience don't as well. So we'll talk about all that next week in D.C. Then Thursday, another Hall of Fame attendance, John Odegaard, the dean of the very first aerospace school in a college anywhere in America. So it'd been way back, I guess, late 80s, early 90s, when that was stood up by the infamous North Dakotan, President Tom Clifford, and dean of the Aerospace School of Sciences, John Odegaard. He is going into the National Hall of Fame on Thursday with Sully, that great pilot that you've seen in movies that landed that plane in the, what river was it again? Hudson, I think.
1: Hudson. Yeah. Put her in the Hudson.
0: Outside of Madison and many other aviation legends. That'll be on Thursday. We'll cover it all live, talk to the family. Hopefully I get back on North Dakota soil on Friday. It'd be nice to be home one day because I love this place more than any other. Let's get to Matt Perdue. He's the president of the North Dakota Farmers Union. Matt, welcome back. How are you?
2: I am doing well, Scott. Sorry I missed you at Big Iron yesterday. I was there just for about 2 hours, but I did hear you introducing the national anthem and, of course, stood with respect for our nation's flag as we celebrate 250 years. So good to connect here today.
0: Thank you. Yeah, this is a real thing that we're proud to be part of and have for the last few years to open Big Iron, because you can't watch it happen if you're on the grounds and not just have a little lump in your throat, because the place absolutely stops. Every golf cart, every truck, every person walking around, pause, stop, like frozen in time, caps off, finding a flag up on a big crane, which was challenging yesterday with a little bit of fog in the morning, and singing along with the Star Spangled Banner. It's great. I'm glad that Cody Cashman and the team have kept that tradition alive that the Big Iron has done for generations. So it's pretty cool. Thanks for being there. Thanks for saying that. I want to talk a little bit about the Farm Bill, but just give me kind of the state of where we're at. I know we got some folks with too much water, some with too little water, and really a drought emergency. We've got prices lower than we'd like. We've got input costs literally month after month, year after year, that continue to rise. We've got nervous bankers. Like, bring me inside your world right now and your members' world.
2: Well, I think the big story from a weather perspective of 2026 has been drought. You know, I think the months of July and August in particular were real tough on a lot of producers, you know, over there in Cass County. We're seeing some devastating drought impacts. There were some in the southwest corner of the state. You know, we farm up in the northwest corner of the state, and we certainly were impacted by drought. Of course, the whole state is impacted by drought, but ultimately came out of it with average yields. And so, you know, it sort of depends on where you're at and how those conditions, how severe they were and how they impacted you. But certainly has been a challenging weather year for farmers and ranchers across the state. I think, to your point, Scott, input costs are high. The cost of a gallon of diesel right now is more than the value of a bushel of wheat. And I think that's really emblematic of the environment that farmers and ranchers are operating in. And so, you know, trying to find solutions, trying to push through, and of course, trying to take care of our neighbors, take care of each other, and get through some of the challenges that we're experiencing and the challenges ahead.
0: Yeah, you probably ended with the most important point there of taking care of each other amid these challenges, because I don't think, I don't know, if you own an ice cream shop and you're a great entrepreneur, you know, you have ups and you have downs. Radio stations, been through plenty of my share of ups and downs, but it like pales in comparison to the amount of risk year after year. There's no other business where you can't control price. You can't control what the cost of things are, what you're selling it for, how much debt you have. When a farmer wants to know more, when the cost of land goes up, I mean, there's real world mental health pressure constantly on this sector, you know, that you represent more so than I think anything I can think of in America. And I don't know if we appreciate that enough.
2: Yeah, when I talk to, you know, folks who aren't familiar with farming, with folks from urban areas around our country, I always explain it this way. It's like you're operating a store. You have no idea how much it's going to cost you to fill the shelves. You have no idea whether or not you will be able to fill the shelves or how much product you'll be able to put there. And you have no idea what you're going to be able to charge your customer for it. That's sort of the routine business of farming and ranching. It's people who are out there taking risks, rolling with the punches, adapting their strategy and trying to figure out the best strategy for that given year. But it's certainly challenging. And, you know, we live in a time right now where there's extreme volatility, a lot of uncertainty, and working through that the last several years has been probably heightened just by the magnitude of the shifts in our markets and our costs, you know, go up and down the list.
0: And I would say anybody, any family member in agriculture listening right now, I say this often and my kids throw things at me because they've heard it so often, but, you know, worry is worthless. Because it fixes nothing. I understand it comes, but, you know, this is the line I usually don't like. 80% of the things you worry about don't happen. And the 20% that do are never as bad as you think they are. You know, again, it worry isn't the deal. It what doesn't kill you makes you stronger. So, you know, ask for help. Reach out for help. Good thing is I think bankers in this part of the world, they get it. They understand. Everybody's going through it. Big and small balance sheets. So, we love you. We appreciate that you feed and fuel the world, and just hang in there because every cloud has an edge. Speaking of which, we need good policy in times like this. How are we doing on the Farm Bill and the latest on that, Matt?
2: Well, the Senate advanced the Farm Bill out of the Ag Committee earlier this week. It was a party line vote, and so what that means is we're moving on to the next step of the process to a floor debate in the U.S. Senate. But we got to figure out between now and then how we're going to get Democrats to vote yes on this bill. And so, you know, our call is for folks, Republicans and Democrats, every corner of the Farm Bill coalition, to really have good conversations with each other, figure out how we can find common ground and how we can make the adjustments we need to make to this bill to get it through the U.S. Senate. There's things that we like in it for sure. You know, we've talked about input costs. It includes the Fertilizer Transparency Act, a bipartisan proposal from Leader Thune and Ranking Member Klobuchar. Really get our hands around the lack of competition in that industry and how the market is functioning. It includes mandatory cool, a big priority for a lot of our cattle producers. It includes year-round E15. Growing domestic demand has been a big priority for our organization this year. And so there's good stuff in this bill, but we're also clear-eyed about the fact that, you know, we don't have a finished product yet. We got some work to do to really sort of bring the coalition back together and figure out how we get to that 60 votes.
0: Only about a minute left here, but what else can be done? Obviously, you want to get that done, and you got a good plan on getting it done, and you like what's in there to make a difference. You know, I guess a little longer term, North Dakota has been so good at value-added opportunities from pasta plants to, you know, ethanol and soybean crushing and, you know, kind of building our own here. What's a little longer game that we need to do, Matt?
2: Well, one of the things that we're talking about a lot as we look ahead to the 2027 legislative session is fertilizer. You know, North Dakota is a natural gas-rich state. We're at the end of the supply chain for nitrogen fertilizer. Well, the feedstock for that fertilizer is natural gas. So we have it, right? Let's put it to use. Let's build some of those synergies we love to talk about between energy and agriculture and build an in-state, grow our in-state supply of nitrogen fertilizer. We think that is a critical priority. And then, you know, we're excited to see some ethanol plants expanding, continuing to push on renewable fuels. I think there are a lot of growth opportunities there that we in North Dakota can solve for ourselves. And we're going to continue to work with state lawmakers to get that done. Long term, we want to continue conversations about how we can make sure that the farm safety net really reflects the economic realities we're living in. And so we're going to continue to work with partners and researchers to really find solutions there.
0: North Dakota Farmers Union is a gold standard organization on this front. I think there was a time when there was this divide of, oh, the Farmers Union is, you know, Democrat and left, and Farm Bureau is right. And I just don't see that anymore. I see great leadership on behalf of great growers. So we appreciate the work you do, Matt. Thank you.
2: Thanks a lot, Scott. Appreciate it.
0: Matt Perdue, President, North Dakota Farmers Union. More after this.
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0: way to encapsulate that talent and those shows over the years. Going to the North Dakota Music Hall of Fame on Sunday. So we're celebrating our buddy Johnny Holm. Great stories so far today. Welcome others at 701-271-1100. 24/7, you can call this number. We're going to be doing this all day today, all day tomorrow. 855-200-1776. And really, that's our master number here for Flag Family Media, wherever you're listening, the KTGO operation out west, Super Talk 1270 Bismarck Mandan, obviously the Flag here, and the Flag Network on Eastern Eastern North Dakota, in Western Minnesota. And where else are we at? 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Wherever you're listening, there's one main number, same with WDAY Radio, and that is that 855-200-1776. And it allows you to leave a comment. It allows you to beam into any one of the shows on the Flag or on WDAY, and also leave a message for our business office and front desk, which means I'm trying to get a hold of Scott Hennon because I was friends with his dad in Madison, Minnesota. I mean, I've literally had calls like that. Hey, aren't you from your dad from Madison, Minnesota? He was. My mom was from Canby. And, of course, we covered down to that area. I ran into a guy yesterday at Big Iron who lived just outside Madison, Minnesota. And I did not know our family there, but my dad's dad, Ray, was a mechanic at the Ford dealership there. He was a really, really good mechanic, Ray Hennon. My mom's side, the Tilges family, they were farmers and still are. Got cousins that are farming uncle's property and even my grandpa's previous property, so pretty good. My mom and dad got married in 1962, had me in 1964, and my dad was in the radio business. And he loved play-by-play and doing sports because at a young age he actually was in a bad accident and cut his leg. And had a handicap, basically, and a limp from the time he was 13. Spent a year plus at the Gillette Hospital in Minneapolis. And his parents were not of the means where they could even hardly visit. So pretty amazing stories, you know, when you weave all that together. But I bring that up because people will literally, you know, say, I'm trying to reach Scott. I went to high school with him. I know his grandpa, grandma, whatever. I love it. So it's our anytime. Anyway, line to catch us all here, the whole team, Flag and WDAY, 855-200-1776, and it's how we're taking your memories today on Johnny Holm. I'd love some videos, if you wouldn't mind just getting on your video, like you're sending a note to your grandkids or something on your phone. Send us a little one-minute video and just tell us your favorite Johnny Holm story or what you think his legacy will be or your favorite song or whatever, and you can text those in to our main number here, 701-271-1100 all day today, all day tomorrow. Plenty of time to do it. Gus has a comment. Hello, Gus. You're on What's on Your Mind.
1: Going back a few minutes ago, you were talking about the aerospace schools, North Dakota and all.
0: We were.
1: I don't know if you realize it, the fastest man in the world to fly an airplane, an actual plane that would take off and land, was an SR-71 pilot. He's from Hazen, North Dakota. And the city of Hazen is having a scale model SR-71 built and putting a little memorial up in the city to celebrate that man's accomplishment as the fastest man alive in the world flying an airplane.
0: What a story.
1: I don't remember his name. He was in the Air Force. He was an SR-71 Blackbird pilot.
0: No kidding.
1: Something over 2,000 miles an hour.
0: So tell me what an SR-71 was. Like, obviously, fixed-wing airplane, but, like, how many seaters? What was its purpose?
1: It was a two-seat surveillance spy plane developed back, I believe, in the 60s. It would leak on the ground. When it hit supersonic speeds, the metal would stretch and everything would seal up. It took two Buick V8 engines in series to start the engines. That's how they started the jet, the turbines on it.
2: Eldon Jorzy.
1: Pretty incredible
2: you're talking
1: airplane.
2: About, by the way.
0: Kevin just found the name.
1: I didn't remember the guy's name, but he was from Hazen.
0: Yeah, Kevin's got it here. Sorry, he interrupted you, but Kevin, tell him the name.
2: Major General Eldon W. Al, looks like Jorzy, J-O-E-R-S-Z. And
1: right.
2: Yeah, he flew the Blackbird.
0: Does that sound right,
2: 76.
0: Gus? Yep. Sound right?
1: That sounds right. But there's
2: yeah,
1: a local
2: Hazen.
1: Sheet metal shop in Bismarck here building a scale model, like, I don't know, 20, 30-foot model of the SR-71 that's going up to Hazen. And they're going to have a little memorial in one of the parks, I guess. Little celebration of the man's accomplishments.
0: Yeah, well, then much deserved. When is that little event, do you know?
1: I don't know.
0: You know anybody in charge up there, maybe? Oh, I got Bill Twight. I'll call Bill and Laurel Twight and see if they know. That'd be a neat thing to broadcast from, and certainly belongs.
1: A lot of people don't realize people from North Dakota have done some pretty incredible things around the world.
0: Amen, brother. Sure have. And one of them is John Odegaard, who's going into that U.S. Aviation Hall of Fame. I forget who else is in there. I got to go look that up. But that'll be Thursday. We're going to broadcast live from out there. And got a lot of great sponsors that have helped make that happen. So it's pretty cool. University of North Dakota will be there in full force, obviously, because Johnny Odegaard built an amazing, innovative School of Aerospace Sciences. And now we train a lot of pilots and do some amazing things at UND. Gus, so glad you called. Thank you. Another hour to go. Don't touch that dial.
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6: It's time for the Richardson Report, your ag weather focus on the field with North Dakota State climatologist Darrell Richardson.
9: The autumnal equinox is just a few days away. The term equinox means equal, meaning day and night are equal, which would be 12 hours each. The equinoxes and the solstices are measured from the middle of the sun, whereas sunrises and sunsets are measured from the top of the sun that peaks over the horizon in the morning and when the last peak of the sun disappears in the evening. Because of that, you'll notice that the sunrise and sunset will not be exactly 12 hours different on the equinox day itself, but instead that will occur a few days after the equinox. One thing is for sure, with the shorter days will come cooler weather if we like it or not.
6: That's the Richeson Report, your focus on the field with North Dakota State climatologist Darrell Richeson. Community focused, conservative minded. 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The flag. It's 1 o'clock.
10: The vice president hits the road. I'm Lisa Brady, Fox News.
11: Hello, Iowa. How we doing?
10: He's in Council Bluffs as the midterm countdown continues.
11: And this election is a referendum on common sense versus pure unadulterated crazy. Let's send the crazy packing and get him out of Washington, D.C., and get him out of Des Moines.
10: Vice President J.D. Vance aiming to boost the Republican candidates for Senate, House, and governor in Iowa, and warning that Democrats want to transform America instead of preserving it. Also emphasizing tax breaks, lower crime, and border security in the second Trump term. But voters keep telling pollsters they're frustrated with the economy and the tug of war with Iran continues.
12: As bad as the economic conditions are inside Iran, the pressure the conflict is putting on Americans could affect the midterm elections. Democrats are jumping on that moment. And the latest Fox News polling shows that 71% of registered voters now believe the president does not have a plan to end the conflict in Iran.
10: Fox Business's Edward Lawrence at the White House. Meantime, U.S. Treasury Secretary Scott Bessent expected to meet with Chinese counterparts this weekend on a variety of issues ahead of a White House summit and state dinner next week for President Xi. A second day in court in Minnesota for an ICE agent charged in a shooting.
13: Kristen Castro pleading not guilty in federal court in St. Paul to multiple charges in the shooting and injury of a Venezuelan national during ICE action in Minnesota in January, for which Castro claimed as self-defense. He's accused of making false statements about his actions and faces state charges for alleged assault in what Hennepin County DA Mary Moriarty calls a
14: critical step in our efforts to hold him accountable for that shooting.
13: A Hennepin County judge Thursday releasing Castro on bond. For now, he's suspended from ICE without pay.
10: Fox's Jeff Manasseh. Also, America is listening to Fox News.
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0: lawmaker is sentenced after admitting he committed fraud during the pandemic.
1: A federal judge ordered former Georgia State Representative Dexter Sharper to pay $10,000 in restitution and a $2,000 fine. But he does not have to serve any additional jail time. While serving in state government, prosecutors said he filed for pandemic unemployment benefits for more than a year, starting in April of 2020, and received nearly $14,000. But prosecutors say during that time, he was also receiving money for his role in the Georgia General Assembly, and his party rental business was making more than $2,000 a month. Two other representatives were charged this year for pandemic fraud as well. Both have pled guilty. All three resigned their seats. Jessica Rosenthal, Fox News.
0: The Pentagon is moving forward with mandatory testosterone testing for most male service members 30 and older, rolling out formal guidance following Secretary Hegseth's July announcement that a new screening program is necessary to allow troops to operate at their absolute best. Some medical experts have questioned the need for a mandatory testing program. This might be more of an obsession than a hobby. A miniature version of New York City made by hand over more than 20 years.
2: 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Mackin got the idea as a kid after seeing the massive New York model built for the 1964 World's Fair, now at the Queens Museum. Decades later, he's built his own, complete with Yankee Stadium, the Brooklyn Bridge, the Statue of Liberty, and even the old Twin Towers. It's now on display at the Museum of the City of New York.
0: Fox's Matt Murphy. Stocks remain lower. Right now, the Dow's down 152. I'm Lisa Brady, Fox News.
3: Partly to mostly cloudy skies for this afternoon. We'll have highs in the upper 60s and east-southeast winds about 10 to 25. There will be a few light showers, mainly in the far southern valley and the southern lakes country. Then tonight, we'll have dry conditions under mostly cloudy skies, low 50s with light northeast wind. And the weekend looks like we'll see more clouds than sun, light winds out of the northeast, then highs into the upper 60s. From the Flag Skywatch Weather Center, I'm Chief Meteorologist Dean Wysocki.
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So we like to say, the show is called What's On Your Mind for a Reason. Let us know. What's on your mind? Last hour, the Friday edition of the show. Super busy next week. On the program, live from Washington, D.C., an Impact 250. It's a big mega event. It's at the Hay Adams Hotel, which is literally right across from the White House. First time I stayed there was the flood of 1997 in Grand Forks, and it was the only hotel rooms we could get in Washington, D.C. And I forget, they were like 900 a night then. Now I think they're like 2,500 a night. Needless to say, I won't be staying there, but I will be attending it. It's kind of fun. Been there before for Impact 26, I guess, last year, 25. This year, it's the 250 version. Next year, it is going to be in Medora, North Dakota. And they're announcing that on Wednesday at Impact 250. So, Medora. And, you know, I should pull up the list of people that are there, but it's nothing short of ridiculous. What do I mean by ridiculous? It is just a who's who, and including some of our own. Senator Kevin Cramer, Secretary Doug Burgum,

0: as an example, will be there, but a lot of lawmakers, and the last couple of times I've been there, what I most appreciated was Palmer Luckey was there, for instance. And before he spoke, he said, do me a favor, this is the honor system, turn your phones off. Now, Palmer Luckey, for folks that don't know, has a company called Anduril. And Anduril is such a cool story because they have transformed how the federal government, the Department of War, buys things to protect America. Used to be the old days, it was, you know, like Boeing and Lockheed Martin, and I had actually uncles that worked for Lockheed Martin. And they would, you know, pretty much between three, four of them, companies provide the vast majority of the planes and other assets of the federal government. Well, they can't keep up anymore. And as we found out with the technology Ukraine has deployed against Russia, the drones are probably the most effective tool. Big and small drones are the most effective tool in our quiver to take out bad guys. Now you got counter drones because who's the good guys, who's the bad guys? People like Palmer Luckey figure all this out. So he co-founded Anduril Industries. Do you remember Oculus? Kevin, remember those goofy glasses, the Oculus VR glasses? Where you could do like this virtual reality that you would throw them on, these big things?
1: Not much about them, though.
0: So I forget how many years ago. It was a few years ago. This guy's only 33 years old, Palmer Luckey. But you put these things on and you saw like all this. It was kind of the first virtual reality tool, tech. He invented it. He sold it to Facebook for like $3 billion and then finally exited. I think they fired him, actually. And he said, oh, good, I'm glad you're firing me. And he went on to do all this other stuff with this defense technology. So back to the event last year, he says, shut your phones off. And he puts on a helmet that is a camouflage that we find out is a new product for the warfighter. And it looks like, well, first of all, it looks like any other camouflage helmet. But it had, you can't even believe, I mean, I think per helmet there were $500,000, maybe $1 million per helmet. But they had the ability for the warfighter to have that on and see 360 around him. Night goggles. Just imagine every kind of tech you can get to better protect the warfighter. And it had never been seen before. He rolled it out and showed that group. And we're all like, you have to be kidding me. And I had met Palmer Luckey before because he came to the University of North Dakota at the invite of Senator Kevin Cramer, and we had lunch at the Red Pepper. And he's a funny-looking guy. He wears, like, these Hawaiian shirts and a goatee that's kind of funny. But he's a big deal now in helping America, specifically our military, have a technology edge against China that has no budget on any of this stuff and does everything. He's a patriot. He wants America to win. And as a kid, this guy was doing like lasers and rail guns and Tesla coils. And he did this PC gaming thing called Rig years ago. So just an innovator. Really pretty cool. Homeschooled by his mother. Took sailing lessons. Had this intense interest in electronics and engineering. He's just one guy that'll be there. Who's who list of other people that get up every day hoping America's better. And the latest on AI and technology to defend us in many ways. And what's the famous now crazy compute word? The other word. Oh, I wish I could remember. You know what I'm talking about, Kev? Like computing into the next level. The name for
1: quantum.
0: It. Quantum, thank you.
1: Yeah.
0: Yeah, which is mind-blowing. That's like a whole other thing besides and right alongside AI, as an example. So this event's great. It's coming to Medora next year. I'll be there Monday, Tuesday, Wednesday. Full reports on all of it. Interviews with Secretary Doug Burgum, who will be there, but all these tech leaders and patriots. They're taking us on a tour of the White House, too. We're going to go see the ballroom and take a little swing into the Oval Office one evening. That won't be bad. I personally love the fact that we're going to see the ballroom. The ballroom. I hope they name that ballroom Triggered. You know, welcome to the Triggered ballroom at the White House. Because it clearly has triggered a lot of people on the left. So, anyway, whatever's on your mind today, let us know. Then Thursday from the United States Aviation Hall of Fame and a great North Dakotan, John Odegaard, his wife, widow Diane Odegaard, their children, two delightful children, one John D. Odegaard Jr., who sells big planes for a living now, and their daughter, Stephanie, who is married to a buddy of mine, Jay Ledoux, up there in Grand Forks. Jay Ledoux, of course, Voller Insurance fame, has a very famous son who's a hockey player up in Grand Forks. And now with whatever they call that company, Marsh McLellan or whatever, part of a merger some time ago. Anyway, you know what I know, and we'll be there, and that's sort of next week's Lay of the Land. Johnny Holm gets inducted into the North Dakota Music Hall of Fame on Sunday. We've been asking your thoughts about that and asking you to participate either by sending us a video ultimately or a little text at 701-271-1100. You can also just call us at that number or anytime this weekend, just hop on at 855-200-1776. We're trying to compile a lot of these tributes to Johnny Holmes so we can share them with him and others as well. So it should be fun. All right, how about some text here? Can't wait to get a few of those. Your call's welcome to 701-271-1100. By the way, there's an ICE agent in federal court right now and an extradition fight over him. And again, just wrap your mind around that. An ICE agent, what does an ICE agent get up every day to do? Immigration, Customs, and Enforcement, ICE, right? They swear an oath. They get trained to look for the worst of the worst. Stone cold evil thugs, murderers, who have snuck into this country illegally, broken our laws, and went on to maim and murder, rape and pillage innocent people. That's what an ICE agent does.
1: You couldn't be more mistaken. That is Trump's private army, mister. And they are Gestapo. Do you know they're rounding up brown people and putting them in concentration camps? Did you know that? Okay.
0: It disgusts me.
1: What's happening?
0: Disgusts me in the court. Quick question for you, Kev, and our audience.
1: Sorry. It's a good.
0: What percentage of the American people do you think get up every day loving the fact that ICE is there for them to defend our borders and toss out the bad guys versus hate them because they think they're thugs? What's that mix? 80-20?
1: 80-20. 80-plus.
0: Yeah. 80-plus. I agree. So why? I think I hope they keep hating on them because the 20% that hate on them can't possibly persuade the 80%, and therefore it is a political win to say there are people so crazy in this world they think ICE are the bad guys. I think that's a good thing for us in the midterms. I know other people say, no, that 20%, that whips up. Anything ICE does bad, it whips up the people that are going to go vote because they hate Trump. Can they hate Trump anymore? Like, how does that crowd hate Trump anymore? They're already going to go vote. They'd walk on broken glass and burning coals to vote against Trump because they suffer from Trump derangement syndrome. I think what's going to happen in November, God willing, and the creek don't rise, is the American common sense majority is going to say enough already, this insanity. Ever feel like you wake up already behind? I have a solution. 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
1: See, I just can't listen to a Johnny Holmes song without smiling ear to ear, really leaning into the words. And, you know, he's talking about blue herons on the water, you know, who want to escape to the lake. Isn't that unbelievable? President Trump is set to speak soon at the White House. Look forward to that. On What's On Your Mind. So we'll bring that to you as soon as it comes live. Tim Flackle is going to be in for Jay Thomas later today. We'll keep tabs on that. Keep those thoughts about Johnny homecoming. All right, let's see here a few of your comments from listeners. We'll just randomly go through this. I was thinking this morning, seems to me that God hinted to Cain more than once that if he changed his ways, he still stood a chance of redemption. Yeah, you know, ponder that. It's a good point. You understand where the listener's going there? You know, Cain and Abel came, not a good guy. Let me just Google for my own particular memory's sake what Cain did that was so horrible. But moral of this story that the listener is sharing with us is, despite all the bad he did, and I'll get you the list in a minute, on several occasions God said, look, just do better, be better, start fresh. You got a chance of not burning in hell, but being part of eternal life with great joy, glory, and pain-free. I love our listeners. They're very smart. I can't type and talk, so I'll get to that in a minute. Here's others. I'm wrong. Trump's business failure rate is 0.00375. That's an amazing success rate. Is that a true story, Kim? If you took every bit of Donald Trump's businesses, LLCs, career,
2: he's won more than he's lost, but I that could be, yeah.
1: Maybe
2: he definitely won more than he's lost.
1: Maybe they're joking a little bit here, but you know, is it 5%? Is it 10%? Let me ask you another business question. You've had many friends of yours in the entrepreneurial world, some with restaurants and bars is very tough business. But let's say generally, whether it's, you know, our buddy Todd Simonson or whoever that you know in business, have any of them always succeeded and never had failures?
2: No one that I know.
1: Correct. Do you have to fail to get better and innovate? I think so.
2: I would say, yeah. Depends on the level of failure, you know, but
1: why do you think that people, that when you say Donald Trump, they get like shingles and they foam up like a rabid dog and their head spins around and shoots out pea soup and, you know, they want to like lash out you like the poltergeist?
2: They watch The View, man.
1: Why are they not able to just take a step back and say, let's see, who do I know? Maybe it's a farmer, maybe it's a shop owner that has ever been 100% correct. And ask themselves a guy that has a great family, a great life. He's a superstar on TV, has more money than, you know, he could ever possibly spend. Want to, at 70 and 80 years of old, become president of the United States and try and fix stuff. You think it's to line his pockets? Wait a minute, he's got more money than he needs. You think it's because of power? No, you think it's because he wants people to like him? They hate him a lot more now. What would they answer, this crowd, do you think? Besides watching The View to get brainwashed, what would they answer if we said that?
2: What gets me is the, you know, you and I have been around a minute. We were around when Donald Trump came on the scene. I get, you know, I understand the young people that don't know and don't know history and don't read and don't dig. But those of us that have been around a minute when he was back on with Rona Barrett and then through the first marriage, through the second marriage, through all the, you know, Marla and all of them and through the time, and he's on every show and he's at every fight and he's at every event and he's with Don King and he's everywhere. And then he has this show for 15 years that I used to love, by the way. I liked The Apprentice. I got into it. And then all of a sudden he comes down the escalator 10 years ago and he's Hitler. Or he's gonna take over the country and we're never gonna have any, nobody's gonna have any rights anymore. I'm like, the Apprentice guy?
1: Whom they adored.
2: Yeah. I mean, yeah.
1: It's sort of like Elon Musk. Elon Musk, fair-haired boy of the...
2: My point is that you and I saw and lived through that and know how he is, and you know, have met his people that work for him, and
1: I met him. I've been with him four or five times and seen him.
2: Low information people that are just losing their minds over nothing.
1: And I guess it's the world we live in, right? I mean, it's just easy to lose your mind over nothing.
2: I guess
1: these days, and hate on people and go crazy on Facebook and be that keyboard warrior.
2: I don't know. I mean,
1: yeah. Look at that.
2: Dude,
1: look
2: come
1: at that.
2: On.
1: Good actor. Shut up and act.
2: You're a grown man.
1: Yeah, just shut up and act. You know, you make me laugh. Make me cry in a movie. Stop being a political pundit. You look like a moron. Just
2: but
1: stop.
2: What he said, though, he'll never leave. So how would he stay, dude? Specifically, tell me, how would he make that happen?
1: You know, I think that if I had to pinpoint one flaw that has led to people thinking like this, it would be the lack of an education that gives you critical thinking.
2: Absolutely.
1: And I'm never going to wait for a school to teach it. There are some good ones. I think Capstone Classical Academy, JP2 schools here, St. Mary's in Bismarck. There's examples of that where they do it. And they are able to do it because they start with the heart, right? And the whole person, which the public school can't do. But you know what? This is my friend, your friend, our listeners' friends, Charlie Kirk said college is a scam for that reason. You don't need a book or school to do that. Some of the smartest people in this world, from a book sense, are flat out morons. And they can't critically think. So I don't know what it is. Not being able to see the forest through the trees or whatever, I don't know. Here's what Cain did, by the way. He became deeply angry and downcast. He was so mad at his brother that he committed the first murder in human history, killing his brother Abel out of jealousy and anger. So the killing is one thing, right? I think the jealousy and anger are things that look, you know, God says, hey, lose the jealousy, lose the anger. It's not a healthy look. Shouldn't have murdered your brother. And despite all that, God says, hey, here you're surrounded by darkness and sin that is crouching at your door like a predator. And it's urging you to, he's urging you to master your anger and do what's right. So this is pre-murder. And Cain says, screw you, ignores the warning and invites his brother into a field and kills him. So God says, hey, Cain, where's Abel? Cain lied and replied, I don't know. I'm not my brother's keeper. So to the caller's point, listener's point here, that is very well said, is you got all these chances for an off-ramp. Despite all these bad things, take it. Grab the eraser from the chalkboard of your past and erase everything, because that's what he does. Start new, start fresh. It's very good points. Why I love our listeners. Keep them coming, folks. 701-271-1100. Listener says, hey, a lot of great musicians and bands don't have great writers. Eagles is a prime example. Johnny Holm, does he write most of his stuff? I think he does, doesn't he, Ken? Besides the covers? I think so.
2: I would think so, yeah. Oh, yeah. Yeah, he does.
0: Are you a worrier? I know I can be. In the spring, any day that I'm not in the field means another sleepless night. I am Darren Hefty with Hefty Seed Company. Farming comes with enough worries. Your corn seed shouldn't be one of them. That's why we developed Hefty brand 40 series corn. As the only corn in the industry recommended for planting in 40 degree soils, 40 series corn gets you into the field before anyone else. When the other guys are losing their sleep trying to get their crop in, well, my corn will already be in the ground. Plant early, sleep better with Hefty 40 series corn.
3: North Dakota is not like anywhere else. It's a place that understands the value of giving it our all, and we're not afraid to get our hands dirty. The North Dakota oil and natural gas industry is North Dakota, where our hard work provides billions of dollars in property tax relief to all North Dakota homeowners and helps fund our state's infrastructure. It's a commitment to North Dakota and everyone who calls it home. North Dakota Petroleum Foundation, advancing the possibilities.
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5: From the Flagg Family News Center, I'm Chris Larson. The North Dakota Supreme Court has upheld a state law restricting gender-affirming medical care for minors. In a ruling released yesterday, justices declared that the state constitutional rights do not guarantee a course of medical treatment for youth. Exceptions remain in place for minors who began treatment prior to April 2023. In Fargo, federal court filings reveal a plea deal in a 2020 murder case. 29-year-old Jesse James Burnett has agreed to plead guilty to federal charges tied to the drive-by shooting death of Santino Mariel and a conspiracy to assault a witness inside the Cass County Jail. Prosecutors are recommending a 40-year prison sentence. Turning to gardening news, if you haven't dug up your root vegetables yet, Extension educators say there's no need to hurry. Clay County Extension educator Jill Patry explains that leaving crops like carrots in the ground through a frost can actually boost their flavor.
6: Carrots actually are sweeter. For the most part, it depends on your variety, but across the board, they're generally sweeter if they've been in the ground through a frost.
5: Finally, West Fargo drivers should prepare for detours starting next week. A section of 9th Street West between 48th Avenue West and Mulberry Lane will close Monday for road and utility improvements. Detours will run along Mulberry Lane with construction scheduled to finish by October 10th.
7: Partly to mostly cloudy skies for this afternoon. We'll have highs in the upper 60s and east-southeast winds about 10 to 25. There will be a few light showers, mainly in the far southern valley and the southern lakes country. Then tonight, we'll have dry conditions under mostly cloudy skies, low 50s with light northeast wind. And the weekend looks like we'll see more clouds than sun, light winds out of the northeast, and highs into the upper 60s. From the Flagg Skywatch Weather Center, I'm Chief Meteorologist Dean Wysocki.

0: guess this one, Kev, sounds like an oldie but a goodie here. Johnny Holm, obviously, going into the North Dakota Music Hall of Fame on Sunday. We're saluting him and asking for your great memories of Johnny Holm as he goes into this well-deserved honor. Already a Minnesota Music Hall of Fame member. Sunday, North Dakota Music Hall of Fame. What was that song you're playing, Kev?
1: Oh, that is his biggest, the Lightning Bar Blues.
0: Oh.
1: Down at the Lightning Bar.
0: Not the best quality there. It sounded like somebody
1: It's a live version that I found on YouTube because I couldn't find it on the other one, but that's one of his standards.
0: Yeah, I love it. I love Pam's Cafe being my favorite, and then Minnesota Summer Nights.
1: That's on the new album that he recorded.
0: That's so cool. He does have a new album out, and my understanding, by the way, Sunday, if you're at the Music Hall of Fame, Johnny's going to be doing a performance after the main ceremony. So this is the reason why you want tickets, but I guess it's sold out. So there'll probably be, you have to watch now, I don't know, some ticket site. They're going to be selling for thousands of dollars because people want to get in there. There's only so many seats at BSC, obviously. We encourage your comments. You want to shoot a short video and say, here's why I love Johnny Holm. We love videos. We're going to put all that together, your text, your calls, your comments, and give it as a little gift to Johnny Holm, his family, his band, and just say thank you, appreciate you, love you, thanks for the memories. So you can do that all weekend long on our 24/7 line, 855-200-1776.
1: Can I tell you my quick...
0: Well, what happened to my Trump fan? I was going to go on a call here before we got our guest.
1: Where is he?
0: Mitchell, you were just teed up to talk about Trump.
1: Mitchell, call
0: he said
1: back,
0: he was a
1: buddy.
0: Trump fan. Was he punking us? Maybe he wasn't a Trump fan.
1: He said nobody's talking about all the accomplishments, and they're that goes back to the messaging and the Republican
0: Don't get
1: Party.
0: Me going.
1: I know, right?
0: Don't get me going. It's incompetence. Yeah. It's really sad. Oh. Quickly, what were you going to say? And then Dr. Mike Jorgensen is here. Red River Wellness close out the week to make you healthy. That's our mission.
1: We played a great gig together at the Pipestone, at the Blitz Ballroom in Pipestone, Minnesota. And we opened for Johnny and had a great time with the band and got to meet Matt and everybody. And then he got us, me and two other of my band members, up with them to do Ice Cream Man by Van Halen. And it was one of the closing songs of the night. I'll never forget it. We had a great time. Great guys. Great. Always fun. Always played a few gigs with them here and there, street fairs and stuff. Always fun. Always good to see them. They're always smiling. Love that guy.
0: Pipestone, Minnesota, rather special to me because it was my dad's second job at radio, at KLOH Radio.
1: Yeah.
0: In Pipestone, Minnesota. Pipestone, Minnesota.
1: The Blitz Ballroom, man. We played there a lot.
0: Blitz Ballroom. I love it. I went to Montevideo at the M&M Ballroom.
1: Yes, and it was absolutely.
0: Halfway between Montevideo and Madison, so they called it the M&M Ballroom. Many gigs out there. Many gigs.
1: Man, yeah.
0: Lots of fun. A lot of fun. You had to bring your own bottle, which is always worth
1: setups. Setups, baby.
0: And I'm just going to say they weren't the best at making sure you were old enough to have a bottle.
1: Oh, yeah.
0: But you bring your own. And I don't know why, but my mom and dad always put the fear of God in me about anything in the way of hard liquor. So I didn't touch it. And my buddies didn't have the same advice from their parents, I'll just say. And so I would drink Amaretto and Diet Coke. And Amaretto's like an after-dinner drink with very little alcohol. And I would do that because you kind of fit in, even though it was Amaretto for me, not whiskey or vodka. And then I would drive them home because I didn't want anybody to die on the roads. That's my M&M Ballroom memory for you. It is a flashback Friday here, something fierce, I tell you. 701-271-1100 to call us. Dr. Mike Jorgensen in a moment. Making the Red River Valley healthy again. And all weekend long, tributes to Johnny Holm, welcome. 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Go on my Facebook page and do that as well. All right, before Dr. Mike, Ben in Rolog, Minnesota. Go.
2: I just wanted to throw a nickel on the people of this country. You know, everybody's talking about Marxism and Islam. They should do a little study on the John Birch Society. And they should do a little studying on Joe McCarthy. Because Joe McCarthy was right back in the 50s. And the John Birch Society is still the number one opponent of communism in America. And they still function, but most people don't know about them. And my last thing is, when I think of you two, I think of Johnny Carson and Ed McMahon. You two are the exact replica, just 30 years later.
0: You know what's so sad about that?
2: And if you guys split up, it's going to be a bummer.
0: Well, are you aware of the news that Ed McMahon is retiring before Johnny Carson, in your analogy?
2: Well, yeah, but you two are the closest thing that on the radio that I've come to, and I appreciate it, because when Johnny quit, I quit listening. If you guys quit, then I probably quit listening too.
0: Well, I'm not going to quit. So, because I don't know anything different.
2: You're a great pair.
0: That's very kind of you.
1: Well, thanks, buddy.
0: Yeah, very kind of you. I just want to give you a little bad news, Ben. A little bit of bad news. First of all,
2: that's why I threw this in there.
0: Oh, you did. You're stirring the pot, aren't you, Ben?
2: Yeah. Yes, I am doing that just on purpose to show you that it's a bad deal that you're doing.
0: My wife Maria runs my show. Is my reason for being, and our kids. She's wonderful, and she's always said it would not be a good idea for you to retire, Scott. Because you would drive me crazy and everybody else crazy. So I'm not retiring, just so you know, ever, as long as I have a voice.
2: It's a duo.
0: I get it. I'm getting to that. And at 61, as long as I have a voice, I'll keep doing this. But the duo, Johnny Carson, Ed McMahon, Doc Severinsen, is still going to be part of the bigger band. He'll just be on the Need to Know Morning Show. Uncle Kevin will be leaving What's on Your Mind as of the 1st of October. So, but Kev's still here. Yeah, he's not going anywhere. He's just gonna kind of dial it back a little.
1: Gotta get you up a little earlier, Ben.
2: You guys are a great pair.
0: Well, we appreciate that.
2: I just wanted to know.
1: We've known each other a long time. It hasn't been too tough, you know.
0: We screen each other one day and love each other the next. Who's Doc Severinsen, though?
2: Mutt and Jeff.
0: Mutt and Jeff. I love that. What'd you say, Dr. Mike?
3: Doc Severinsen was the band director for Johnny Carson.
0: He was.
3: But played the trumpet.
0: He was great, but I'm saying, if Ed McMahon has to go and just do the one show, right, he's going to hang out with Alex Taylor, do the Need to Know Morning Show, maybe we can find a Doc Severinsen that'll settle you down, Ben. I'll try my best, is all I'm saying, okay?
2: Keep working.
0: All right. And in all seriousness, we are really trying hard here to find the Charlie Kirk-like student, you know, 20-something, 30-something, because as much as I love the business of talk radio, and I've been at it since 1986, we're not getting any younger, and neither are our listeners. But I believe there's, because of Charlie Kirk, a whole wave of young conservative thought leaders out there, and I'm doing my best to make sure, and we're mentoring a few, Hayden Smith and Titus Queen, you've heard him on the show, our friend a couple of weekends ago, we're in here, Garrett, Garrett's Elwood and Jacus Hansen, the Blues Brothers, the twins we call them, here once in a while, and some projects we're working on together, so we're trying our best. Dr. Mike, how are you? Nice to see you again.
3: Fantastic, Scott. Thanks for having me on.
0: Fridays are feel-good Fridays, you know that, right?
3: Yeah.
0: We want to feel good. We want to feel good, and so we're relying on you to help us feel good. You've been helping me on a couple of fronts. One, some regular adjustments, thank you.
3: Wonderful.
0: Wanted to eat a little better because I want to feel like I feel in Norway, and that's working pretty good.
3: Fantastic.
0: And then my posture is horrible because I've been hanging over screens for way too long.
3: We're working on that too, aren't we?
0: Microphones, and you got me doing the right stretches and
3: head weighting. Doing some head
0: explain
3: weighting.
0: Explain that. I should do that just for the sake of humor for the audience, to put the head weight on, because it looks like you're wearing a Teddy Roosevelt era football helmet or something.
3: Yeah. What it is, it's using the principle of counterbalance. It's like if you can imagine picking up a suitcase with your right arm and standing up, just on the right side, your left spinal muscles would contract. So what we're doing in order to improve posture and forward head leaning from, you know, looking at screens, and we actually put the weight on the front to make it worse, it would look like. But what happens is the body reacts and it contracts the muscles in the back of our necks and our posterior chain, and we stand up straighter. It's almost like when you carry a load of firewood, you know. You have to lean backwards.
0: Okay.
3: Yeah.
0: Sure.
3: So that's what we're doing. Yeah. When you're in your case, just if that'll help the listeners get a picture in their mind.
0: Oh, we'll do a video one of these days.
3: There you go.
0: When I come see him. Yeah. And Maria and I love Dr. Mike and Heidi and their family and just great people. And that's the great thing about our advertisers. They're not customers. They're not clients. They're family, and we help build their businesses. And that's why we have this family of advertisers and have had for so many years, because We help each other. We're partners in this whole deal. What do you want to talk about today, anyway?
3: You know, I've kind of stumbled on something here in the last few weeks I didn't really plan on. When a patient came in and talked about how she was getting literally assaulted by this student, and in he's a para.
0: Young student, too.
3: Young student. I don't know the age, to be honest with you, but I jumped right to the diet. I said, you know, do you know what this child had for breakfast? And she said, well, yeah, it was a chocolate chip muffin. I said, what? Well, I said, well, let me talk to the parent. Here's my card. Have them call me. I'm sure there's some gut issues going on. Let me see what we can do. Later that evening, I was talking with Heidi about this. She said, well, let me pull up the Fargo Public School lunch menu and breakfast menu and see what's going on. And I started looking at this thing, and the more I looked at it, the angrier I got, because I thought, these are all the foods that I'm telling our wellness clients not to eat. It's a processed food smorgasbord, Scott, that our children are consuming, and it really set me off on this kind of tangent, but it fits right in with what we do with our wellness programs, because we're always looking for the root cause. Why is this person's body responding with, you know, diabetes, heart disease, high blood pressure, you name it? And we it almost always comes down to, a big part of it is the food that they're eating.
0: You know, a doctor happened to be a GI doc?
3: Gastroenterologist.
0: All the stomach stuff, your mm-hmm. gut lining. He said 80% of your happiness comes from your gut.
3: Brain chemicals, serotonin.
0: Yep. 80% of your happiness comes from your gut, mm-hmm. which is exactly what you're talking about. So what you put in your gut is determining your happiness.
3: Yeah, a big part of it, yeah. And how we manage things and how we tend to that, yet we're very oblivious to that, which kind of feeds into my next point is, one of the things that harms, most people I think understand this by now, but we have healthy bacteria in our gut that is really a big portion of what creates the chemicals, the feel-good chemicals in our brain. There is an overprescription of antibiotics in the medical field. That's one of the things that I'm reading about in the MAHA report, which is one of the things I wanted to talk about. The overprescription of antibiotics to children for ear infections, for all kinds of things, is one of the first things that damages this very, very important, we call it the gut biome.
0: So why do we do that? Why do we force that on our kids?
3: It's sadly, it's standard medical practice in so many instances they're given.
0: These people are supposed to help us, heal us, not hurt us.
3: Well, we can get back to after the break, but there's a whole host of problems that are getting foisted on our children from damage from overprescribing of medications. That's one of the things that we can talk
0: Vaccinations.
3: About. Vaccinations? That's a whole other story, yep.
0: I realize, but you know, you go back and say, why is this happening? You're like, follow the money, in my mind.
3: Sadly, that's what the case is.
0: Yeah. More with Dr. Mike Jorgensen. We've got a list of things we're tackling here on Feel Good Friday. Questions or comments, always welcome. Don't touch that dial, as we say.
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0: Kevin says this is a current member of the North Dakota Music Hall of Fame, and we're supposed to guess who it is. So let's listen. You've been
1: cheated. Come on, huge hit.
0: Am I getting a little Journey 38 special vibe?
1: Oh, yeah. Oh, yeah.
0: I have no idea. All right, if you know, I've got a...
1: Don't say it. Up.
0: You can answer by the end of the show. By texting 701-271-1100, you got flag swag on me. Dr. Mike Jorgensen here, Red River Health. They can help you in many ways. Get back on track, and it's never too late. It is never too late. You could be in your mid-70s saying, I like mashed potatoes and gravy. I don't care if I got to, you know, barely walk around. And you could get up one day and say, enough already. And Dr. Mike would say, we can help. So
3: make an about face, and away you go. That's a testament to the human body's ability to change. In a moment, so just with a decision of their minds. So.
0: No shame?
3: No, not at all.
0: Completely
3: what for?
0: Encouragers?
3: No, absolutely.
0: Want to make it happen?
3: Yeah.
0: All right, you brought a list today. Tell me about your list.
3: Well, I was, before the break, I was talking, I kind of got off on this tangent a little bit within the school, Fargo school lunches and the breakfast, and it's just alarming the more I looked at these things. We've got a, so I jumped in and I caught something online. It was talking about the MAHA report, the Make America Healthy a report that was put together. It was one of the first things I think that was tasked with by RFK. It says, you know, make our children healthy again. And I started digging into that, and I read almost all of it. And you mentioned, you know, it's on Friday. We want to leave everybody in a happy mood. I'm sorry, I'm going to fall short a little bit that temporarily because
0: that's okay. Got to wake us up before you can make us happy.
3: We got to be aware, Scott. We've got to be aware, and it's important that we face the brutal facts. Here's the brutal facts. America's kids right now are the sickest generation in American history in terms of chronic illnesses, obesity, diabetes, asthma, autoimmune, behavioral disorders. American children right now, Scott, the sad statement is this. We are failing our children when it comes to their health. We are failing. You'd think that over time we would think kids would get better and better and better. But no, that's my conclusion. That's basically the conclusion of this report. And so that is alarming. And so in looking at root causes, I have to say that we need to start really looking at what we're feeding our kids, of course, at home, but also what role is their school breakfasts, lunches, where can we improve the most? Because the statistics are absolutely horrifying. 70% of our kids, their calories come from ultra-processed foods. Ultra-processed foods are ones that, where we take the raw materials that our farmers, our great farmers give us, and they formulate them, they change them, they modify them, they add things, they take things away, and what comes out is what we call processed food. Processed foods often is what they're feeding our kids in school. When it comes right down to it, there is an increasing exposure to all kinds of chemicals. That was one of the big things highlighted in this report. So that's what I'm learning. It's just confirming. And I think if we need to do a major focus and make our biggest impact, we need to talk school lunches, school breakfast. What are we feeding our kids? We can't shove this off. We can't slough it off any longer. We really have to dig in, because what we're building in kids is habits and lifestyles. Sadly, the kids we're going to carry into their young adulthood. And when it comes to obesity, in first of all, there's one of the statistics is if a child or teenager is obese, there's an 80% chance of likelihood that they're going to carry that into adulthood. We have 40% of our 73 million kids also are going to have at least one chronic health condition that I mentioned there. Over 75% of our youth, 3 in 4 ages 17 to 24, are ineligible for military service primarily due to obesity. This stuff is going on. This just wasn't around when I grew up. And you and I, Scott, we're in this kind of same generation. We can get into autism. We can get into, again, behavioral disorders, childhood cancer rates. Anyway, it's depressing as heck. I hate to see. But I got a chance to be out at Big Iron yesterday. A lot of people. I know you guys were out there all week. I mean, talk about magnificent in this equipment, in the grandiosity. It was massively attended. And I think of that, the best of the best that we can get. We've got hardworking farmers. We go from that to what our kids are being served in the school lunch. Sausage and pancake on a stick. What does that make you hungry or what?
0: Of course.
3: It's basically a corn dog with sausages, the stick instead of a hot dog. It's like that. It's Lucky Charms and it's Cinnamon Toast Crunch cereals. No kidding. On the menu for our kids. I look at the magnificence of Big Iron. I'm thinking, and this is what we're delivering to our children.
0: Sad.
3: It's horrific.
0: Criminal.
3: It's criminal. And nobody else can do anything except us. I think if we band together and make a big push, folks, if we don't change this with our kids, what hope is there for our college? These kids are our future. It's something I'm really committed to, along with our Make America Healthy. The plan, our wellness revolution, we want to get it done.
0: Talk about how you can walk before you run, get that wellness test, a couple things as to what's the next best step.
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0: And really, price of entry, pretty cheap. Different things you can do.
3: $27. 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
0: Can't go wrong. We'll see you from the nation's capital. 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And actually Thursday too. God bless. 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
4: Saving people money. I'm Lisa Brady, Fox News. That's one of the Republican themes heading into the midterms, with President Trump set to announce an expanded effort to save billions on prescription drug costs by having all 50 states on board, with a program providing most favored nation pricing for some Medicaid drugs. Vice President J.D. Vance telling voters in Iowa November's election is a referendum on common sense.
21: Now, some of the Democrats running this fall, they are out and out lunatics. They don't disagree with us about tax policy or regulatory policy. They have lost their ever-loving minds. These are the ones who will tell you that our history is evil and this country needs to be bulldozed and started over from the beginning.
4: Republicans trying to counter a Democrat focus on affordability and blaming the president's agenda, including the conflict with Iran. The White House preparing to host a summit and state dinner next week for China's president. This follows a Trump visit to Beijing earlier this year.
22: According to Politico, President Trump plans to roll out the red carpet for Xi with a rare greeting at Andrews Air Force Base. An administration official called it a big deal to the Chinese, who want want Xi to be seen as an equal with President Trump.
2: Fox's Jackie Heinrich at the White House. The U.S. and China have numerous points of tension, including trade, the AI race, and Iran. A day after appearing in state court, an ICE agent also pleads not guilty in federal court over a shooting in January in Minnesota, where he claimed self-defense.
5: This case is the first time the Justice Department is prosecuting a federal agent for actions taken during Operation Metro Surge. State and federal prosecutors say Christian Castro shot a Venezuelan man through the front door of a Minneapolis home in January and then lied to FBI investigators when he said he fired after the immigrant and another man had attacked him with a snow shovel and a broom.
2: Fox's Garrett Tenney. Castro is suspended without pay for now. 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
2: Prosecutors in Idaho.

0: criticizing his defense lawyers and claiming ineffective counsel. A human trafficking investigation leads to a bust in Texas.
1: The Denton County Sheriff's Department in a months-long investigation executing search warrants at two Texas massage parlors in Lewisville, north of Dallas, reporting one arrest. That suspect, Shijun Sun, is now facing trafficking charges. Thousands of dollars were seized. Three women, Chinese nationals, detained, though we're told that they're being offered victim services. The Texas Department of Public Safety and ICE are assisting in the investigation. Jeff Manasso, Fox News.
0: Duncan Sheik has died.
2: I know what you're doing. I see it.
0: The singer-songwriter, best known for that 90s hit, Barely Breathing, until turning his attention to Broadway, composing for the musical Spring Awakening, and becoming a Tony and Grammy winner. Sheik's family confirming his death and telling the New York Times the cause was organ failure, this after previously announcing he was receiving medical treatment this week. Duncan Sheik was 56. An hour to the close on Wall Street, stocks turning mixed. The Dow is still down, but only by 52 points. The S&P and the NASDAQ are now in the green. I'm Lisa Brady. This is Fox News.
3: Partly to mostly cloudy skies for this afternoon. We'll have highs in the upper 60s and east-southeast winds about 10 to 25. There will be a few light showers, mainly in the far southern valley and the southern lakes country. Then tonight, we'll have dry conditions under mostly cloudy skies, low 50s with light northeast wind. And the weekend looks like we'll see more clouds than sun, light winds out of the northeast, and highs into the upper 60s. From the Flag Skywatch Weather Center, I'm Chief Meteorologist Dean Wysocki.
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8: And welcome to the Jay Thomas Show. I am Tim Flacco sitting in for Jay on this Friday. He had his last fun night of the year at West Fargo out there looking at cars and walking up and down the street chatting with friends and family. And I know that's kind of one of his near and dear things to his heart. So that was the last one of the year. I mean, a perfect night for it.
9: It was. Weather cooperated. And, of course, it is a kickoff of sorts as well to West Fest happens this weekend. And I know he and Alex have been the maid and king of ceremonies or however.
8: The Grand Marshal?
9: The Grand Marshals, yeah. They've done that for several years. So I believe they'll be doing that on Saturday. For the West Fest Parade.
8: Oh, okay. So, yeah. Well, you know, you got to act the part. You got to get that Queen Elizabeth wrist and the hand motion going.
9: Yes, yes,
8: well,
9: exactly.
8: And, you know, and poor Jay, I mean, what's he going to ride in? I mean, that would probably be his biggest question because
9: potentially,
8: he's got so much inventory to pick from, shall we say.
9: Yes, yes, yeah. I don't know, when you said Queen Elizabeth, I'm just...
8: You lost me there.
9: I was just thinking immediately of the Naked Gun movie, Leslie Nielsen,
8: right,
9: you know,
8: right, yep,
9: Enrico
8: yep.
9: Palazzo.
8: Yep. Yeah. So later on in the show, we're going to have Lucas Paper from the Red River Valley Pet Election will be on shortly. Representative Greg Steeman will be on with us. He's actually in studio already because He's always early, and I like that in people. Jill Kringsted, who's the North Dakota Public Service Commissioner, will be calling in. Senator Dean Rubble from out west, kind of get the west perspective of District 37, which probably doesn't mean

0: much to people until I tell them it's from the Dickinson area. We're chatting with him. He's also a big expert and really drills in on some of that finance and tax type issues. We're going to be talking about property tax and relief that will be coming up through the next session.
1: Just a little bit of economic development going on out there.
0: Yeah, yeah. And then Dr. Lisa Karch, who is the interim president of North Dakota State College of Science, will be joining us. And I think Ronnie will be giving a jingle over to Lucas here. I think you have the number there for you.
1: I do.
0: While you're doing that, okay. Just a couple updates in terms of, I went to the last night in West Fargo at the Fire Hall. They had a special event for AI and data centers, which was actually ran very well. Dr. Dennis Cooley with the Northern Plains Ethics Institute was the moderator for it and really kind of just the gatekeeper for questions. There was a lot of the same questions that were, you know, kept propping up. And he kind of bundled all those together to make sure everybody had their questions. And he literally read them all, you know, and it's, you know, it was tough. The audience was, you know, very cordial in terms of politeness and, you know, the things that we all want to espouse to in North Dakota here. It was a matter of sharing information, the good, the bad, the ugly, what needs to be done, what is some of the misinformation out there, what needs to be learned, what might be done, who does what, because there's a lot of misinformation as far as, I mean, for example, I'm a county commissioner, which I don't talk too much about on the radio, but one of the things people forget sometimes is actually all that siting and everything that goes on is controlled at the township level. And if they say, because they're incorporated townships, and if they say we don't want to have to deal with it, then it goes to the state of North Dakota. So it is really, for the most part, we have, you know, not much involvement except for, like, okay, do we have adequate roads for there? And we have to make sure that they're not only, you know, built, but that they're built to the standards. And in the case of Applied Digital, they wanted a turnoff lane to kind of help with the traffic flow and make it safer, but they agreed to pay for it all. But we still had to approve it in terms of our transportation department, roads and bridges folks had to say, okay, yep, the way you're designing it is good and proper and everything, so everything is safe.
1: Well, and it's good to, you know, speaking specifically of this particular forum, it's good to have people that start on an equal premise as well. Some of these, they bill it as a data center forum.
0: Right.
1: But then it's people from groups that are vehemently anti-data center, already starting from a false premise. There is some misinformation even being given at those. So yep. I like the format of the one you spoke of, you know, yep. the open Q&A, let's have people who are in ethics and give legitimate concerns and answer questions mm-hmm. truthfully about what's really happening yep. with
0: and,
1: these things.
0: And they had somebody that was there from Harwood that was, you know, not real happy with how some of the processes went, whether they were the transparency, which is always a tough thing, you know,
1: it
0: try
1: is,
0: to let
1: yeah.
0: people know. And then people have to remember that there are federal guidelines, I mean, mandates that are in place for publicly traded companies in terms of letting information out because they don't want to improperly affect how the market responds to some of those out there. And they're trying to kind of keep a little bit under the radar so that the XYZ company doesn't undercut them at all. So We're with that. And I also want to mention here, Ronnie, that we're required by federal law. No, I'm just making this up. Yes. But we were asked that, as some of you know, Johnny Holm will be inducted to the North Dakota Music Hall of Fame in Bismarck at 2 p.m. this coming Sunday.
1: Yes, he will. Yeah.
0: And the whole station here has been asked to put out, you know, pull out the stops and have the listeners, social media and whatever, weigh in with their thoughts or videos or that share a favorite memory they have. I have a lot of them from the old field house back in the day when I was a student at NDSU. That'll be at Bismarck State this Sunday. You know, great guy. I mean, just countless memories that people have, everything from street dances to college events. But that number you can call and leave a voicemail that will be passed on to Johnny is 855-200-1776. So it's kind of an easy number to remember. 855-200-1776. And we have Dean Wysocki in studio.
2: Good afternoon. Kind of a cloudy, blah kind of day, isn't it?
0: Yeah. Who are you rooting for this weekend? Carson Wentz, the Bears. Carson Wentz.
2: Are you kidding? Come on, man.
1: Speaking of which, we have just received word from our sports director, our sports guys, on their way to call high school football tonight. But this just in, Kyler Murray will not start. He will sit another week. Carson Wentz is going to start.
2: We'll
1: get the start in Soldier Field against the Bears.
2: That's going to be a good game. Yeah. It's not going to be a blowout like last week. Trust me.
0: It'll be tough.
2: Yeah, it's should be a good game. Everybody's afraid to bet me on this game. Nobody wants to lay down. Like, come on, Viking fans. Let's lay a wager out here.
1: Well, I did my best, my weekly football picks, Dean. I did my best, and because I know I always get this wrong.
2: Okay.
1: I picked the Bears. So if I'm picking the Bears to try to win, the Vikings will win the game.
2: Oh,
1: so,
2: man. Ronnie,
0: hey,
2: how dare
0: you? I'm a Packer fan. Guess how bad that sucked last week for me.
2: Oh, wow, right?
1: Yeah, sorry about your loss.
2: Yeah, I know you're not. Well, I'll tell you what. Weather-wise, it is good football weather for Friday Night Football tonight. I've had a lot of questions. Is this rain going to exit the area by evening? Yes, and we just have a few light sprinkles out there right now. We've got a little steadier rain in Lakes Country, but again, all this will move east for the evening hours. So Friday Night Football, outside of maybe a little patchy drizzle, should be okay with temperatures in the 60s, falling off overnight into the 50s, and then the weekend, kind of cloudy like today. We'll see a few breaks of sun from time to time with temperatures over the weekend, similar to today, upper 60s. If you're heading west of the valley on Sunday, you might run into some light rain. I think that's going to stay west, though, on Sunday. The only rain we're going to see around here Sunday, those will be tears from the Viking fans. It appears to be rain, but it's actually tears from the Vikings fans.
0: So you better get your poop in a group on the West Fest Parade because Jay is...
2: Yes, he will be out. Well, believe me, he's been on me about it. He goes, what does the weather look like? Temperatures should be... I think the parade is at noon, or is it earlier than that? Temperatures will be right around the 60, 65 degree mark during the parade. And for the street dance, we're looking at temperatures in the 60s. So not too bad.
0: Yeah, tell them to suck it up because I had to do the grand marshal for the parade for downtown, you know, in December.
2: Right.
0: A little cold then.
1: Oh, yeah.
2: Yeah, so. It might be jacket weather for the parade tomorrow for West Fest, but the rain, we shouldn't have to worry about any rain. Yeah. So that's good news there.
0: And if we can get Greg just to hold on a little bit, we have Lucas Paper here joining us. I know he has just a tight window. Welcome to the show, Lucas, and thanks for coming on to talk about the Red River Valley pet election for 2026.
3: Hey, Tim. Thanks for having us on. We have a little parade here tomorrow with the Parade of Homes and not the parade you guys are talking about. So glad the weather's going to be okay for that, too.
0: Mm-hmm. So tell us a little bit about what you're doing, what you're hoping to accomplish, how you're helping out, places that are near and dear to my heart, like Homeward Animal Shelter, Cat's Cradle, and the like, with this election, we'll call it, you know.
3: Yeah, absolutely. Well, so we were looking around. We have a lot of our, so I'm an owner of Novel Design and Build, which is a regional home builder here in town. And we just got to thinking about all of the really serious stuff that's going on in the world. I mean, you guys were just obviously talking about the data centers and everything that's going on with that. And, you know, all of this really serious news that you're seeing. And we got to thinking, well, what could we do that could add a little levity and add a little fun and add a little camaraderie to the community? And so we put our heads together and we thought, hey, well, what better way to celebrate kind of ingest politics and the like than to throw a region-wide pet election? And so what that means is we are asking people if they want to put their own pet up to be the Red River Valley mayor, which is, by the way, endorsed by the actual mayors in all four cities. So Fargo, West Fargo, Horace, and Moorhead are all participating. And the idea is you go and you put your go to the website, which is pets.buildwithnovel.com, and you can nominate your pet and people can vote for it and share it and have a lot of fun with it. And the benefit of that is for every pet that is nominated, they choose a running mate, and those running mates are actually real pets that are at one of the participating shelters that you mentioned.
0: That's great, Lucas. That's great. Yep.
3: And so, so every pet that that goes out and gets nominated and gets votes is also obviously bringing awareness to other pets that can get adopted. And then what we're doing as a company is to say, well, through this campaign, for every pet that gets adopted here, we are going to give $100 towards that adoption fee, just to kind of help lower that burden and get these pets to good homes.
0: I mean, that's fantastic. And I hope you have to spend a lot of money, shall we say, because
3: I'm hopeful too.
0: We all know that there's a lot of pets that need to be adopted out there to find forever homes and really improve the quality of, you know, whomever adopts them's lives. It's not just about giving a great life to the dog or cat. It's about, you know, with all honesty, really improving people's lives too.
3: Well, and that's just it. I mean, we think a lot about at Novel, like, well, what actually makes a home, right? Because you're building a home and, mm-hmm. you know, it has four walls and a roof and shingles and bathrooms and the whole thing. But what really makes it is the time you spend with your loved ones inside of it. And as a part of that, pets are a big part. And
0: yeah.
3: So we want to celebrate our pets, and we want these lovely pets that are looking for great homes to find those forever homes. And what better way than to have a pet election. And I tell you what, I think that if there was a few more pets in politics, that things might go a little easier and a little better. So that's always fun too.
0: Yeah, I totally agree. And I've been involved, and I'm one of them, I guess. And actually, Greg Steeman, Representative Greg Steeman, is here, and he's also on the Homeward Animal Shelter board.
3: Hey,
0: so he's a big fan of what you're doing too, I know. And so how do they find out more information? How do they nominate their dog or cat? And how can they get through that navigation?
3: Yep. So it's really easy. It's pets.buildwithnovel.com. And also all of the participating cities have just shared something on their websites and their Facebooks as well. And then all of the shelters will be sharing as well. Mm-hmm. And so you can go to any one of those and you'll be able to find the information. It's really easy. It takes about 30 seconds. You put your pet on there, you choose a running mate, you choose what their platform is, which are all very specific to either dogs or cats or lizards or whatever you want to put up. We don't discriminate on the type of animal. And then from there, you get it, depending on how well you do within the campaign, you're actually served different pieces of content about your specific pet on the campaign trail. So as they get votes and things, you get to kind of have that experience and get to share more stuff too. So it's pets.buildwithnovel.com, and you'll find everything you need to find.
0: Super duper. Hey, thanks for coming on today, Luke. Appreciate it. Appreciate the work you're doing. So thank you. And Ronnie, is Greg still on the line?
1: He is not. He dropped off.
0: Okay, he dropped off. Well, you can come back. We'll just jump right into Representative Greg Steeman. I've known him for quite a while. He's got a varied background, we'll call it, in banking, finance. He was one time a member of the Board of Higher Education and really actually gave one of the best interviews I remember ever sitting in on and listening to when he was applying for that. He has his, BS in math education from Valley City State University and his master's in educational leadership from
4: Southwest Minnesota State University.
0: Yeah, there we go. Yep. I apologize for that. Former Fort Ransom City Commissioner, been in the legislature in the House since 2001. Number of awards that he's won, including the Excellence Award, Reason Foundation Advocate of the Year, Student Association. Just a number of things. But he is exceptionally good at asking good questions because he spends a lot of time trying to figure out what the question or the problem is. Too many people in politics jump to an answer without fully understanding the question. And I found him to be exceptional in terms of, let's figure out the question. Let's look at all aspects of this because it's multifaceted in many cases. It's not just a simple do this and we're done, but there's a lot of moving parts that are involved. And he's, very, very good at that. He's an expert in appropriations, the PERS retirement system plans, human service budget, correction and jail policies, and veterans issues. And we're going to get all those today. So welcome to the show.
4: Thanks a lot, Tim. I appreciate you having me, and I appreciate those kind words.
0: Yep. And you have a sports background, and you've been involved in a number of teams as a player, as well as a coach, as well as a broadcaster. So a different kind of question, because I like to throw out little different kind of questions maybe that you don't get it when you're door knocking and going talking to people out in the grocery store. How are those skills that you learned through those experiences helped you serve in the legislature in terms of, you know, being a part of a team, being, you know, at times called on to be a leader within that team, et cetera, et cetera?
4: I appreciate the question because, you know, I don't know that I ever really thought about it that much before. But when it comes to, you know, as a college coach, you spend a lot of time preparing for your opponent. And, you know, what you want to do is be prepared, not be caught off guard. What mm-hmm. what is it we should expect from this opponent? And what is it they excel at? What are areas that we should be able to take advantage of? And so basically what it is finding out as much as you can about your opponent. It's no different when it comes to legislation. It may seem like it's, hey, this piece of legislation makes sense, but then you got to start thinking about what are the objections people are going to raise and why are they going to raise these objections? And do we overstep at times? And is this actually an issue that requires legislation or is it something that can be worked out at a different level, whether it's a local level or whatever it might be, and maybe we need to keep our hands off of it. So I think just asking the right questions and being as prepared as possible when it comes to committee hearings. You mentioned trying to ask informed questions, and there are times, you know, I guarantee there are times I've done this where I go, I'm not going to ask that question because everybody, you know, it's too simple. Everybody knows the answer. It's not always the case.
0: No.
4: And you got to ask those and get it on the record at the very least. So I appreciate that question. I think it's, you don't want to be overly competitive in the legislature. I think you do want to have a teamwork mentality and realize that we're all trying to pull in the same direction. We're all trying to get to the same result. We might just have some different ideas at times as far as how to get there.
0: Yeah, one of the things I wrote with my notes with this is, you know, sometimes you win, sometimes you lose in the legislature, much like in sports, and sometimes you win a partial victory, but it's about, you know, kind of living to fight another day and attacking the issue, not the person.
4: I agree 100%, and you have to choose, is this a hill I want to die on, or... Mm-hmm. Hey, you know, basically 80% of something is a lot better than 100% of nothing.
0: Right.
4: And having those discussions and saying, hey, can you make this work? Can you live with this result? If you're in case you're sponsoring that legislation on behalf of somebody else. And I just think those are conversations you have to have up front so that you know going in, hey, what are we willing to expect and what are we willing to take and call a victory for hopefully the citizens of the state of North Dakota?
0: Yeah, you know, half wolf. I mean, I remember people coming in and say, we demand a 12% raise mm-hmm. because we're behind. And it's like, mm-hmm. you know, the cost of living was, say, 3%. We'll give you a 4.5%. Well, you know, we can only catch you up so fast. Yep. And they go, you know, kind of all or nothing. And it's like, if you want all or nothing, you're going to get nothing.
4: Correct.
0: And so.
4: And that's the nature of politics. And people can say they despise politics. And believe me, there are times that I've sat in there and hated the fact that I had to push one of those two buttons.
0: Yeah.
4: But it also leads to dialogue, and public hearings are invaluable. And I've said this on your show before, Tim, and I know we've discussed it. Our committee hearings, during session, we're the most accessible legislature in the country. Everything is available live. Everything is available to go back and watch after it's been recorded. And you can listen to the people in favor of a piece of legislation. You can listen to the people that are against it. And you can listen to the people that provide neutral testimony, which is literally, here are the facts about what might happen if yep. this piece of legislation is enacted.
0: Yeah. And I, you know, I used to go back and look at the minutes because we didn't have video yeah. when I was there, you know, a little more prehistoric. But on those big bills like the K-12 funding bill, what did they do and why, and read it all through. And again, we're going to take a break here shortly. But again, if you want to give us a call, studio line is 701-293-9000. Thanks to Thor Buildings. Or you can give us send us an email at studio@wdayradionow. Thanks to Teresa and our friends over at Red Wing Shoes. We'll be back after this break with Representative Greg Steeman.

0: get out.
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6: From the Flag Family News Center, I'm Chris Larson. State officials are urging caution near North Dakota waters as blue-green algae continues to spread. The Department of Environmental Quality has issued new algal bloom advisories for Blacktail Dam, Horsehead Lake, and Larimore Dam, bringing the total number of affected state lakes to 20. Moorhead Mayor Shelley Carlson is facing scrutiny after deleting a social media post about the city's proposed budget. Carlson originally pushed back on a council member's proposal to end city subsidies for local golf courses, but later removed the post to avoid violating Minnesota's open meeting law after other officials began weighing in. Fall activities are officially underway in Fargo as a popular local tradition returns for its fourth season at West Acres Mall. Great Maze owner Kathy Johnson says visitors can expect new family activities this year.
7: It's fun for all ages. It's just a really great family fall adventure and always something new coming there. Every year we change things up a bit.
6: The Maze opens tomorrow in the Northeast parking lot and runs daily through November 1st. And in health news, Fargo police say a recent needle assault outside a gas station on University Drive North is the only one of its kind investigated in the city over the past 2 years. 41-year-old Lucas Whiteman faces terrorizing and assault charges. I'm Chris Larson.
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0: Partly to mostly cloudy skies for this afternoon. We'll have highs in the upper 60s and east-southeast winds about 10 to 25. There will be a few light showers, mainly in the far southern valley and the southern lakes country. Then tonight we'll have dry conditions under mostly cloudy skies, low 50s with light northeast wind. And the weekend looks like we'll see more clouds than sun, light winds out of the northeast, and highs into the upper 60s. From the Flag Skywatch Weather Center, I'm Chief Meteorologist Dean Wysocki.
10: Allsager Meats. I killed that truck, I want to say, four times in the first 5 minutes. My dad just sat there, passenger seat, arms crossed, never once reached for the wheel. 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And he looked at me and said, "You already are. 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
17: There's just something about that big old northern sky. It makes it so
18: easy. Hi, I'm Tim Flacco. I'm sitting in for Jay today. He'll be back on Monday.
19: I bet you know who this is, Tim.
18: I'm terrible at songs.
19: So this is the voice of the one and only Johnny Holmes.
18: It is
19: his brand new album for someone who has been doing music as long as he has. He's got a brand new album out. It's called Pam's Cafe.
18: Okay.
19: And that is a song called Minnesota Summer Night, among many others that are on that same album. And you told us at the top of the show, Johnny is going to be inducted into the North Dakota Music Hall of Fame in Bismarck, 2 p.m. on Sunday. And you can tell him how he made you feel or some special memories you have. And Tim and I were talking a little bit before the show. I can remember a few of those times seeing him at street dances, college dances at the Eagles in Valley City and the Rainbow Club in Britain when I was in high school. Now, do I remember all the details of those nights? Not quite, but they were some great times nonetheless. And if you had those with Johnny, we want you to tell him by texting us, making a social media comment on our Flag and WDAY Facebook pages, or calling us the number to call and leave your message. And these will all be shared with Johnny and his family. 855-200-1776, anytime today or tomorrow, you can leave a message, or you can text a short video message at 701-271-1100, or email your story to studio@flagfamily.com. And again, all of those comments will be shared with Johnny, his family, his band, and the attendees at Sunday's ceremony.
18: Well, and for me, he was one of the soundtracks to my formative college years.
19: Yes.
18: So, I remember that very well. So, So do we still have Crystal on the line?
19: We do. Let's go to Crystal.
20: Hey there, guys. I'm going to open up a can of worms political-wise. You guys probably all remember there's been this big brouhaha over having a primary versus selector candidates at the state conventions.
18: Mm-hmm.
20: And I will not be able to be out to Bismarck to talk about this. But I really believe that people need to be able to pick their own candidate. And I'll show you an example. Years ago, it used to be up to the big wigs of the state to select who was going to be the senator. And then it got changed to having a direct election. That's where I'm coming from. A primary is saying, here's a group of people, whether they're the Republicans or the Democrats, and they support this particular candidate. What I like about our citizen government that we have right now in North Dakota is you guys go and serve, and then when the session is over, you go back home and live under the laws that you've passed.
18: Mm-hmm.
20: And you're interacting with the people whose laws those are going to impact. So you get pretty much direct feedback. And we have alternative years. So I like what we have, and it's unique to our state. But by only letting people select our candidates at the state convention, is you take away the input from the rest of the public. Yeah. So is that something we could talk about?
18: Yeah.
21: It's been a topic, and it was addressed last session as well, and I don't know that it might not generate some additional conversation this upcoming session, but with the primary, the entire district has their say. The entire district, you have to vote party line, obviously, but everybody in the entire district has the opportunity to say, this is who we want to represent us. With the small conventions, the district conventions, you may have 15 to 55 people decide, here is who is going to represent the entire 18,600 people in our district. And people have to step back and go, which one of those is actually more thorough? Which one of those is the most clear message as to who they want their candidate to be? And so I think there's going to be some discussion about that, and I appreciate you bringing that up. Thanks a lot for the call.
18: Thanks, Crystal. Again, if you want to, the other thing I forgot to mention, I usually do this. If you're one of the 14 people that don't have my cell phone number, you can text me a question if you want at 701-367-5954. So you can do that here with Greg Steeman, representatives from District 27, which I will call kind of South Fargo.
21: South Fargo, and then all the way down to the county line.
18: Yep,
21: picks up Oxbow and Horace.
18: Yep. I have a message here that I got in advance from a Jeremy, and I know you've been getting this talking door to door and other things. The 3% salary, you know, not salary, the 3% cap discussion, you know, in terms of changes. I mean, I can speak from my sliver of Cass County. You know, we did okay under that. You know, we're only at 47 mills, then we could be at 75. So we haven't been one of those that have caused the problem, shall we say. And, you know, aside from worry about down the line when we have to probably grow, when we grow as a community and add another jail pod, which will be like $50 million or more, you know, that's a concern to make sure we have enough money. We can do that. You know, some of those important law enforcement things we've done very well, and we'll be, you know, we'll be, you know, doing pretty well. And we have some new growth. So what are you hearing? What do you think about the cap? And then maybe bundle that with a $1,600. Yeah. There's talk about maybe that'll go up.
21: Potentially. And so going back to the caps, and it's, you know, is this an ideal situation to be in? People say, well, I can't believe you're tying the hands of the, you know, local political subs. The tough thing was we would always take the heat for the property tax issues, and the state, you know, doesn't have anything to do with
18: right.
21: that. And so when Governor Armstrong came in and he said, hey, listen, I'm not going to, you know, sign a relief package unless there's some type of reform. And do we think it's perfect? No. Is there a stipulation in there? And everybody always gives me the same answer, but there is a stipulation in there. It says if you can sell the need for something to your citizens, they can vote to exceed that 3%. Now, the response that I've gotten from people is, well, they'll never pass it. And my, you know, where I struggle with that is I'm going, well, if the people don't want to pass it, then what message does that send? And so they're either going to be mad at us or they're going to be, you know, upset locally.
18: You know, our county exception will be, so like we talk about law enforcement, Fargo passed, you know, to have a portion of the sales tax for law enforcement. West Fargo's got the same thing. Moorhead's got a similar thing. So we're competing with them for the people and their jobs.
21: Absolutely.
18: And there's no way that Cass County as a whole would pass that, knowing that Fargo's saying, we already have what we need.
21: Yep.
18: West Fargo's going, we already have what we need. Well, if you don't have Fargo and West Fargo, at least at a 50-50 vote, you're not going anywhere.
21: You're not
18: so, I mean, we're
21: passed.
18: Not even thinking about running that one up the flagpole.
21: No, and I understand.
18: It's a, you know, a little bit of a tougher situation. And, you know, so we talk about whether it's dedicated, you know, a couple mills for that or something like that for specifically law enforcement only.
21: Yeah, and there is an interim committee that is studying. We're taking suggestions from people saying, hey, if you're upset with it or not, and if there's something that you're not that you think needs to be changed, provide an alternative solution. Complaining is one thing. Complaining and providing an alternative solution is a totally different approach. And those are things that I think the legislature is open to having conversations about. I know the tax committee chairs on both the House and the Senate are very well versed in this. They're more than willing to have those discussions. You're going to have Senator Rummel on later.
18: Mm-hmm.
21: He's an expert in this area as well. And so is it perfect? No, we do. But at the same time, we believe it was needed. And I think it's also opened a lot of people's eyes to, hey, who is the one that's setting our property tax rates?
18: Yeah, and people complain about property taxes in Fargo and elsewhere, but it'll be interesting, I believe on this fall ballot now, there's a 75 mills excess mill for the Fargo School District that is on the ballot, which is about 50-plus million, I think. Somebody ran the numbers. And will the voters vote to keep taxing themselves at that level?
21: Yeah.
18: You know, I mean, because they can actually, I'll say it, you know, this, as Crystal talked about, they can, you know, actually vote on what they want or don't want.
21: Correct.
18: So that vote will be interesting because it has to be done every so many years because, and then, you know, people compare it to, well, West Fargo doesn't have that, Bismarck doesn't have that. But, well, I mean, we're going to really see the tail of the tape here come November.
21: Absolutely, and it's how well you sell your message.
18: Yeah.
21: It's how well you sell your message and the need for what you think the extra revenue is going to impact your, you know, your, and meet your need, put it that way.
18: Yeah. So, obviously, the data centers, AI, and the like, you know, some of these big projects, we'll call them, are unique to what's happening, and I think we're going to go to that after we have Dana in Bismarck that as a question or comment. We'll go right back to the data center after that.
1: Hello?
18: Yes, go ahead.
1: Greg, I was going to ask.
18: Oh, Greg.
1: They got measure one and two, and one is for the school lunch program, and one is for the 60% needed on a vote. Do you know what other measures are going to be on the ballot, and when's the deadline for having those out?
21: I believe those are the only two measures on the general election ballot, is the 60% and then also the school lunch. And so I don't know that there are any additional measures. And they're already, those signatures have been accumulated. They've been verified. Those two measures are on the ballot on November 3rd.
18: And no more can be added, Greg.
21: Right.
1: Where do you stand on those? I'm voting no on both.
21: Okay. I'll be honest with you. I'm in favor of the one when it comes to a 60% threshold, because North Dakota has become basically a science lab for a ton of out-of-state money when it comes into saying, hey, let's throw $1 million into North Dakota and see if we can get this measure passed. It only takes 50%. The number of times our Constitution has been amended, Dana, just do an internet search. It's incredible compared to, like, the U.S. Constitution. Our North Dakota Constitution should not be, you know, this Rubik's Cube for out-of-state interests. And it ends up,
1: I agree totally.
21: We end up being a science experiment when they just throw a couple of $1 million at some issue and see if they can get it passed with 50%. So that's why I'm in favor of bumping that threshold to 60%, because I don't want it to be so easy for outside interests to come in and change our Constitution.
18: Because once it's in the Constitution, it's really baked in there. It's tough to, you know, tough to change again. And in some cases, you know, it's just impossible. And I think I read or heard that in the last 20 years, there's been 33 constitutional amendments that have been proposed,
21: mm-hmm.
18: That have, you know, came before the voters. So, you know, there is a lot of it. And like Representative Steeman said, we are a cheap state to buy advertising in.
21: Yeah.
18: You know, you compare one of our ads or 100 of our ads, it's probably what one ad would cost you in Cincinnati, Ohio, mm-hmm. or someplace in New York.
1: Doesn't it make it harder, though, for the citizens to get some through, too? And I agree with what you're saying. Because, like, on the school lunch program, you know, I've heard it's out-of-state money funding it, but they don't tell you exactly who it is.
21: No.
1: I see that they just want to get their fingers into that legacy fund and drain it for whatever they can get.
21: I'm not going to disagree with you on that one, but both, you know, like I say, that there's definitely out-of-state money behind that as well. And so, but going back to your question, what if the citizens want to put something on? If this is driven strictly by the interests of North Dakota citizens, that's one of those things where I go, you know, at the grassroots level, 60% is not unattainable. And we've had initiated measures that have exceeded 60% by a substantial number before. I think if it's driven by North Dakotans and that message is sold and it's shared at a grassroots level, I don't think that 60% threshold is too high of an obstacle. I think it puts the onus on the people promoting the measure to make sure they're providing accurate information to their fellow voters.
1: And get the people out to vote.
21: Yes.
1: Yeah, I agree.
18: You know, a couple of experiences I had with that, Greg, is that, you know, I spent a lot of time on Broadway and downtown, mm-hmm. by the post office, you know, and that's kind of where the epicenter of getting signatures would be. And, like, I remember one time when the guy goes, hey, you live in Fargo or you live in North Dakota. I can't remember what she asked me. I go, yeah, I do. Do you?
21: Yeah,
18: he did, you know.
21: I know.
18: And at that time, and the other time I was in Atomic Coffee sitting there, and some of the signature gatherers came in. And mm-hmm. Those were specifically hired.
21: Correct.
18: By out-of-state interests.
21: Paid, I mean, good money.
18: 100% we know it. And, you know, they were talking about, and it's illegal to do pay by signatures,
21: mm-hmm.
18: but by the way they were talking, and I took pictures of them, I sent it to the Secretary of State and said, you may want to try to investigate this because here's what I heard, you know, and it's tough to prove,
21: yeah.
18: in some of those cases, but it happens, and it's frustrating because I mean, if these would be truly North Dakota citizen driven North Dakota ads paid for, but again, you can't limit it to North Dakota only because of the, you know, Constitution of the United States. So.
21: Yes. Yep. So, no, we appreciate your call, and thanks for those questions. I think those are very valid questions.
18: So, clearly, a issue that's popped up kind of in some respects to the top of the list as far as getting a lot of discussion on it is, you know, data centers, AI, and big projects. I mean, I know there was a non-disclosure bill that came in the special session, and, you know, I was a little irked in that. I wish to the, you know, if the bill sponsor would have spent as much time talking to legislators as he did talking to the media, he might have got it passed. So we only got a couple minutes, I guess, left here. What do you got on those?
21: Well, put it this way. Legislative management, Senate Majority Leader Hoge has put an interim committee together, and they are diving into this. And they are trying to get as much objective information as possible. One of their goals, which I think is outstanding, is to have a roadmap for any community that might be approached by one of these large companies that want to put a hyperscale data center there. As far as make sure you ask the right questions or give them access to attorneys with expertise, mm-hmm. with engineers with expertise. What we want to do is make sure we want to protect our communities and make sure they have adequate information and actually adequate resources. That's the bill that I'm considering putting out there. If we provide some one-time funding to a fund that would provide adequate resources to any of these communities that say, hey, we need expertise and we don't want to dip into our city budget to pursue it or our township budget, if we have some of those funds available, I think that's one of the roles of government is make sure we help our townships and cities out if and when they need it.
18: I agree. And, and they have to look at them because in some cases, they haven't looked at their zoning laws in 20 plus
21: decades.
18: Years.
21: Yep.
18: And I mean, and these township guys are just kind of, they're just doing it to be nice. And it's more about the roads and bridges and stuff, as 100%. One of my friends said. And, they're not, it's not what they live for.
21: It's so, not.
18: Another question we're getting. Yep. I know you've worked with one of my guests, Jill Kringstedt.
21: She's fantastic. I want people to understand she is one of the most qualified candidates for public service commissioner that this state has seen in a long time. And I didn't know that until I got to meet her. She's fantastic. And I'm glad you're going to have her on the show. People will realize that when she comes on.
18: And she'll be on right up next at about 3:05 hour. But I want to thank you for coming in today. It always goes really fast with you. I still have like 6 pages of questions, and I apologize for that. Everything from child care to veterans issues to a whole host of things. I'm Tim Flacco, sitting in for Jay and the Jay Thomas Show here on 970 WDY, 93.1 FM, and 1100 The Flag.

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13: An expanding effort to cut costs. Lisa Brady, Fox News, as more states sign on to most favored nation pricing for some Medicaid prescriptions.
14: I'm pleased to announce that we're launching this program with the participations of all 50 states, red and blue.
13: President Trump moments ago, but just before that Oval Office event, a new First Amendment test. The president announcing three media outlets are being banned from the White House, singling out CNN, MS Now, and Politico over their coverage of him, his administration, and the country, calling them fake news and warning that other outlets will follow. Last year, a ban on the Associated Press from certain events led to a federal lawsuit and a temporary order to restore access. This is each side of the aisle calls out the other as extreme ahead of the midterm elections.
15: This is not FDR's party, as much as we might wish it was. It's not JFK's party. Ladies and gentlemen, it's not even Bill Clinton's party. Today's Democrat Party has decided that this country needs to not be preserved and built upon, but this country needs to be utterly transformed.
13: Vice President J.D. Vance in Iowa, but House Democratic Leader Hakeem Jeffries says the Trump agenda is failing.
16: Iran is now stronger than they were before this conflict began. And most importantly, the American people are economically weaker as a result of high gas prices, high diesel prices, and high food and grocery prices. The whole thing is a disgrace.
13: The president says his policies are spurring investment, also insisting again this week that Iran is failing and wants to make a deal. He's expected to meet with Gulf allies on the sidelines of the UN General Assembly next week. He's also scheduled to hold a White House summit and a state dinner with China's president next week. A mixed finish on Wall Street. The Dow down 97 points at the bell. 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
13: A woman is found guilty in the death of a reporter ahead of last year's Super Bowl in Louisiana.
22: The Jefferson Parish District Attorney's Office revealing Danette Colbert was convicted of negligent homicide and racketeering. Investigators say the 49-year-old drugged and robbed Don Manzano when she met him in New Orleans last February and went back to his hotel room. Manzano, a 27-year-old Missouri sports reporter, was in town to cover the Super Bowl. He was found dead days before the big game. An autopsy revealing he was unable to breathe after ingesting a fatal combination of alcohol and the depressant Xanax. Prosecutors say Colbert's accomplice, 35-year-old Ricky White, was also

0: vote on this map change say the Secretary of State unfairly rejected their lawful petition to vote on a new map. The Secretary of State, along with other Republicans, had tried to argue that the state constitution does not allow for a referendum on redistricting if lawmakers have already decided to redraw the map. But the state Supreme Court said the petition was lawful and valid, and the U.S. Supreme Court stayed use of the new map more favorable to Republicans for now. Jessica Rosenthal, Fox News.
1: Recapping stocks, the Dow dropping 96 points, but the S&P and the NASDAQ finish in the green. The NASDAQ, the biggest gainer, up 104. That's a turnaround from earlier in the session as oil prices dip back under $100 a barrel. And Lisa Brady, Fox News.
2: Partly to mostly cloudy skies for this afternoon. We'll have highs in the upper 60s and east-southeast winds about 10 to 25. There will be a few light showers, mainly in the far southern valley and the southern lakes country. Then tonight, we'll have dry conditions under mostly cloudy skies, low 50s with light northeast wind. And the weekend looks like we'll see more clouds than sun, light winds out of the northeast, and highs into the upper 60s. From the Flag Skywatch Weather Center, I'm Chief Meteorologist Dean Wysocki.
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2: 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And, Tim, I know there is one near you. There's one near everybody.
7: Yeah.
2: 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For example, Albanese chocolate-covered gummy bears. 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
7: Known to happen.
2: Everyone, one or two here and there. 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And I definitely got to try some of these. Miller Lite Beer Cheeseburger or Beer Braised Steak Pringles. $1.69 a can. You know, it's just some of those quirky specialty items you know, perk the interest. Plus, they got terrific homemade meals made at their various locations. And there is a very large PetroServe USA, to my understanding, being constructed very soon out there in West Fargo as well. So they got a great rewards program. I was able to stop by the West Fargo one during Big Iron. I get my afternoon lunch there periodically when Big Iron happens. So visit a PetroServe USA near you. I think it would benefit you greatly.
7: Yeah. Have to do that. Later on the show, we're going to have Dr. Lisa Karsh, interim president at North Dakota State College of Science. Update from KVLY, Valley News Live, and Senator Dean Rubble talking about property tax relief. And happy to be joined now by current Public Service Commissioner Jill Kringstad, who was appointed by Governor Armstrong to fill the unexpired term of Julie Fedorchuk when she began service in Congress. Her portfolio has included transmission pipelines, energy conservation, electric transmission siting, railroads, and gas economic regulation, according to the website somewhere that I looked up. So welcome to the show, Jill.
8: Thank you, Tim. Good to be here with you always.
7: Yeah. And we're going to jump into questions because we only know, you know, have so much time, and I got a lot of questions to get to. And in no particular order, North Dakota has some of the lowest electric and natural gas rates in the nation. What does protecting the ratepayer mean to you?
8: Well, Tim, I think that that's first and foremost probably one of the critical functions of the Public Service Commission. You know, as I'm out there on the campaign trail, I would say one of the biggest concerns from voters that I'm hearing is about affordability. Like you said, we have the lowest electric rates in the nation, and I'm

0: committed to keeping them that way. But you know, that takes a lot of hard work, and that's where I think, you know, my background in accounting and economics and my CPA really helps me in this role to be able to look at every single rate increase that comes before the commission mm-hmm. and really dig in and analyze and say, hey, it's kind of twofold. First of all, not only are the costs that we're being asked for, are they appropriate? And sometimes, and quite often, actually, there's a case that'll come before us and we'll say, yes, these costs are appropriate. And then we'll say, no, these costs are not. So first, that's the first step we have to take. And then we also have to look at, once we know what those costs are, then we need to really look at what's the proper rate design around them, as far as, okay, who's causing and driving these costs? Because if they're the ones causing the cost, then they're the ones that should be paying for them.
1: Yeah. Yeah.
0: So,
1: you know, you talk about some of the things you control. I know, for example, I went past the a gas station on the way to the studio here, and diesel today was at $6.50 a gallon. Now, you know, give us examples of things you control, but you know, things you don't control, because, for example, the rural electric cooperative rates, they are controlled by their own elected board, like having Senator Tom Seymour on there locally for Cass County here. But do you still get kind of bundled in that people think you can do this and that and anything related to energy, whether it's gas or diesel or whatever? What's kind of the biggest misconception of what you do or can do and can't do?
0: Yeah, I think a lot of times, you know, people, when they see their electric bill, they think that they have something to do with it. They think that the Public Service Commission has something to do with it. And occasionally we do, but you're exactly right, Tim. You know, we don't set the rates for the rural electric cooperatives. Those are set by their board of directors. We do have rate regulation over our investor-owned utilities. So that would be in North Dakota, that's MDU. Otter Tail and Xcel Energy. So we do set the rates there. We don't have anything to do with the price of diesel, but what we do have at the commission is one of our compliance programs is a weights and measures program. So we do have inspectors that would go out to the gas pumps to make sure that when the pumps are saying, or the whether it's pumps at the gas station or scales in the grocery store, if it's saying that you're paying for a pound or you're paying for a gallon, mm-hmm. that is in fact what you're getting.
1: Yeah.
0: And so we do have those types of programs as well.
1: So kind of along that, what you can and can't do, clearly data centers have drawn a lot of attention and people are kind of trying to figure out who controls what, because we get asked that a lot at the county but the reality is it's a local, very local issue with townships. And if they don't want to do it, then actually the siting and everything goes to the state of North Dakota. Last night we had Dr. Mayo from NDSU told a group about research that showed that the data centers on average hold rates even, or like in the case of Ellendale, North Dakota, southwest of here, can lower those ratepayers' costs. What role does the Public Service Commission have or not have when it comes to big facilities like that?
0: Yeah, Tim, that's a great question, and that's probably one of the biggest questions that I also get on the campaign trail is about data centers. So you're exactly right. The Public Service Commission, we don't have essentially any jurisdiction at all over the data center itself. We don't cite it. We don't have rate regulation over the data center. That's like a large industrial customer. Now, what we do have is if the data center is served by a utility and they need to build, say, a transmission line or would need to build additional generation in order to serve that data center, they would have to follow our siting process mm-hmm. for that energy infrastructure. And then if the data center was served by an investor-owned utility, we would set and be able to review the rates like we do in Ellendale. And what we've done down in Ellendale for the Applied Digital facility down in Ellendale is we've set it up, because they're served by MDU, one of our investor-owned utilities. We've essentially set it up so they're walled off And so existing ratepayers are protected, and the data center customer has to pay for all of the costs that are associated with that. And then there's also a margin that goes back as a benefit to the rest of the ratepayers. Mm-hmm. And that, I think, is the big piece when it comes to data centers is, again, and data centers, we say that a lot, but at the end of the day, the way I think of it is I'm like, they're just a very large user of our electric system, yeah. right? Like if we had a big ethanol plant or a bean crushing facility, they would also be a large industrial customer. And so again, it's making sure that the people that are causing the cost are the ones that are paying for it. And new development, whether that's data centers or anything else, that it's our job to make sure that those costs are not being shifted onto the existing customers that are already there. So that's a big thing that I'm looking at is where the PSE does have a role. I'm very focused on making sure that we are having an impact and making sure that, you know, we're using the authority we do have to protect ratepayers, to limit the impacts, and to just secure the best possible outcomes for our state.
1: And I think there's probably a little bit of precedence, if this makes sense. A number of years ago, Minnesota was putting on a lot of regulations that was driving the price up for electricity because you have to do this, that, and a lot of things. And the state of North Dakota, the public service commissioner said, we are not as a state going to pay for the additional costs for regulations that you put in place.
0: Mm-hmm.
1: And
0: yes, exactly. And I think to that point, Tim, whether it was regulations or when I started on as a commissioner last year, one of the things that we also did at the Public Service Commission is you had states like Minnesota who had 100% renewable goals. Right. Well, in order to meet those goals, they had to build a lot of additional transmission lines, and they were trying to socialize the cost of those transmission lines back onto our North Dakota ratepayers. And again, we just went back to and said, hey, that's not the right way to do this. If you need this to meet your goals, your 100% renewable goals or your regulation, you can do that. We're not going to tell you what to do in your state, but don't expect us to be the ones to pay for it.
1: Yep.
0: And so with the support of the legislature, we were able to push back on that and fight to prevent those costs from being brought back to North Dakota ratepayers.
1: I remember one of my favorite things that the late Senator Tom Fisher ever did was there was a bit of politely call it a snarky Minnesota legislator that was talking about, well, we wanted, all renewables and maybe we'll stop buying, energy from North Dakota because of coal or whatever else. And he goes, well, how about if we shut it off today? And because without North Dakota energy, they were going to be in trouble. So, Jill, one of the things that came up, I was at an event last night in West Fargo talking about, data centers capacity and the like. So do we still, in your mind's eye, have more electrical generation capacity, coming from a variety of different ways, whether it's additional energy that's converted over from natural gas or other things that were cited?
0: Well, I think it's interesting because for a lot of years, I think people were talking a lot about this like energy transition that was happening. And, I was working on staff at the Public Service Commission, and what we were saying there is we said, this isn't a transition. We're not transitioning to anything. We're expanding. And so you look at, the growth of electricity in your homes, right? Like think about the devices that you have in your home now compared to 10 years ago. Are they more or less? At least for me, they're significantly more. Mm-hmm. Across the country, we've had electric vehicles come online. We've had new manufacturing. All of that, we were to a point in the industry where all of that was going to require new generation and new resources to be built, even without having, these large load data centers come online. And that's where I think North Dakota has been extremely successful and very well positioned because we have everything here. We have coal, we have oil, we have natural gas. And so we're providing, and that's providing that very stable, reliable baseload power that the entire grid needs in order to run and operate.
1: because the data center is much like a lot of other businesses. They have to have the energy. It's not, you know, or even like, Microsoft. They need, when they light, you know, when they turn the light switch on, it's got to be there. They can't afford to not have their computers work and the like. Jill, you mentioned this and it segues nicely for me. North Dakota has essentially all forms of the major energy production except for nuclear. This is a national question, though. Do you see more nuclear energy coming to the United States or even maybe North Dakota? And, across the United States, I hear some discussion about micro nuclear plants near data centers in the United States. I mean, is that a real option?
0: Yeah, and actually I had the opportunity earlier this summer to actually go to the Idaho National Labs where they're doing a lot of research around nuclear energy. And so, yes, like things like small modular reactors, that's definitely an emerging area that they're looking at, again, because I think it provides that stable baseload power that everybody is looking for, and it also doesn't have some of those like emission issues like some of our other fuel resources. So that being said, I think it's being worked on, but I would also say I think North Dakota has always been great on looking at and evaluating and welcoming all sources of energy. That is definitely going to be something where the local community buy-in is going to have to be there for a project like that. And while I think it could have a lot of benefits, you know, I don't know if anybody's rushing to be kind of on the cutting edge of that. You know, maybe we want to be number 20 or 30 in line instead of number one or two or in line. But, you know, again, at a time when we kind of need every energy option available to us, especially the ones that are reliable and affordable, that's definitely something that's in the conversation.
1: And Ronnie has a question.
2: Yeah, and Tim may have already had this. He has quite an extensive list of questions, Jill, but we know that over the past few weeks, there have been hacks into water systems, lift stations. We just heard about one on our top of the hour news in the state of Colorado that Governor Polis is blaming on international hackers potentially. How safe is our grid, our water, and how worried should we be that this may be too vulnerable?
0: Well, it's interesting because some public utility commissions throughout the country do actually regulate water. Now, here in North Dakota, that doesn't fall under the Public Service Commission jurisdiction. But with our regulated utilities, we do have cybersecurity updates with them annually where they come in and we discuss kind of the cybersecurity risk around that and what they're doing to mitigate it. I know from talking to them that is something that is definitely top of mind because obviously if the lights go out, that's not good for anybody, right? Like if we lose our water and our critical infrastructure, that's not good for anybody. So it's something that is top of mind that I know they are very cognizant of and work very hard at.
1: I have a question that came in on my text from Jennifer. There's actually two kind of separate questions here. I'll throw them both out at you and you can answer them and bundle them or in one at a time. How have you been able to put your own stamp on the Public Service Commission and the work the commission does? And then the second part of that is your seat and Haugen Helfert's seats are both up in 2026, leaving only Commissioner Randy Christman as the only guaranteed incumbent. What continuity do you bring to the office?
0: So the continuity, I'll take that one first. As I said, when I got appointed to this position at the beginning of last year, I had served actually on the Public Service Commission and had been working there as staff since 2016. So I was able to come in and I think have a very immediate impact because my background working at the agency allowed me to really see and deal with every aspect of the PSC and every aspect that we regulate. And I was the first person to actually start off as staff and then move into that commissioner role. And that background, I think, has been extremely helpful to me. It's allowed me to have an immediate impact on the work that the commission does as far as looking at a siting case and being able to say, okay, you know, my background is in accounting and economics. What is the law around this? What are the criteria that we have to meet? And what are the facts around this and the economics around this that have it make sense? When it comes to fighting at fighting for North Dakota's interests at our regional transmission organization, within my first 6 months, I had led the effort to bring that FERC case that we talked about earlier in order to protect costs from other states and their, you know, environmental goals and regulatory goals and priorities from being passed back onto us. So that's something that I'm extremely proud of. You know, my dad was a very big inspiration to me and kind of a longtime leader. And one of the things that he really taught me is we should always leave things better than we found them. And I think that's one of the reasons why I'm running, is because I believe that I can help guide our state through this period of change. There's a lot of change happening in the energy industry that we talked about. And I just feel that I'm very well positioned to be able to help our state during this time.
1: So one of the big questions that came up, you know, there was a number of them that related around the non-disclosure agreements, the NDAs, last night. Have you ever been asked in your role as a public service commissioner to sign an NDA?
0: I have not. And Tim, that's an interesting question, because about, I think it was earlier this summer, we were actually reached out to at the commission by a member of Congress who had said, who said that they were polling every public service commission across the country to ask, you know, have you been asked to sign a non-disclosure agreement? Are you aware of non-disclosure agreements being signed? And, you know, we were happy to provide input and basically said, nope, we've never been asked at the public service commission to sign them. But, you know, we've heard about them in the news. But said, you know, we're always very interested as far as what other states are doing. If you would be willing to share, you know, the information that you collect from other states with us, we would really appreciate it. And the response we got back from that congressional committee was, I'm sorry, due to our rules, we cannot share that information with you, which I thought was a bit ironic. But yeah. No, Tim, I've never been asked during my time on the Public Service Commission to sign a non-disclosure agreement.
1: And, you know, I kind of looked at it a long time ago in terms of the feds. If there's a publicly traded company, they have some regulations about some of that, because they don't want stock market to get skewed just because it's revealed that so-and-so had a meeting with so-and-so and they're, you know, and that. So I'll ask you a little different kind of question. What's your philosophy? Because, like, we're up against the clock here. On stocks, you know, like with my NDSU stock, my retirement plan, I don't peel off anything that I ever, you know, deal with, basically. So I'm not buying, you know, stock for this company or that company. Do you have a philosophy as far as, is your portfolio blind, so to speak? Like I know Senator Holman's is. You got 30 seconds, sorry.
0: Yes, we have very strict conflict of interest rules at the commission. And so even before my time as a public service commissioner, when I was working on staff, you know, I was not allowed to have any stock related to any of the industries that we regulate. And so I don't, and I haven't for a very long time. And I think that's only appropriate.
1: Yeah, I didn't know how that was covered for sure. But thanks for coming on. That was Jill Kringstad. She's running
3: There's
1: for re-election.
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9: I'm Chris Larson. Voting for Minnesota's 2026 statewide general election officially begins today. To mark the start of voting, Attorney General Keith Ellison released updated guidance detailing legal protections against voter intimidation and misinformation. The guidance and an instructional video are now available on the Attorney General's website. Voters with questions or concerns can call or text the Minnesota Secretary of State's office at 1-877-600-VOTE. North Dakota has a new leader for its Department of Environmental Quality. Governor Kelly Armstrong today appointed engineering executive Jennifer Turnbow to direct the agency. Turnbow brings over 20 years of experience across the private sector and state government, including previous leadership roles at Ultega Engineers and the State Department of Transportation. She officially takes over the position on October 6th. And a major milestone in construction for mental health care in North Dakota takes place next week. Governor Kelly Armstrong, Health and Human Services Commissioner Connor Swanson, and local leaders will hold a beam signing ceremony on Tuesday, September 22nd in Jamestown. The event celebrates placing the final structural beam on the new state-of-the-art state hospital, which will provide 141 acute treatment beds. From the Flag Family News Center, I'm Chris Larson.
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12: Partly to mostly cloudy skies for this afternoon. We'll have highs in the upper 60s and east-southeast winds about 10 to 25. There will be a few light showers, mainly in the far southern valley and the southern lakes country. Then tonight, we'll have dry conditions under mostly cloudy skies, low 50s with light northeast wind. And the weekend looks like we'll see more clouds than sun, light winds out of the northeast, and highs into the upper 60s. From the Flag Skywatch Weather Center, I'm Chief Meteorologist Dean Wysocki.
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2: 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A bit more Johnny Holm, Tim.
1: There you go. Gotta love Johnny Holm. Gotta love Johnny Holm. Hopefully people leave some messages for him.
2: Yeah, absolutely.
1: 855-200-1976. God, I even remember
2: 1776.
1: What did I say? 1776. Later on in the show, we'll have Dr. Lisa Karch, interim president of NDSCS. And now I'll call him Mr. Tax, because whenever I ask people I know about who's like really making kind of the tax situations, policy, who's working on this, property tax relief, cap, those kind of things. They always mention our next guest, Senator Dean Rummel from District 37 in Dickinson, North Dakota.
2: Somebody who probably knows what the term, and I don't, amortization.
1: Oh, amortization?
2: Yeah, yeah.
1: Okay. Well, we can ask him. He's retired from TMI Systems Design Corporation. He has his bachelor's degree from Dickinson State and attended the University of North Dakota. He's got a lot of public service, including board of Dickinson Public Schools, chairman of North Dakota Education Fact-Finding Commission, which has to be like in the top three toughest, thankless jobs in North Dakota in terms of working out those negotiations. Board member from TMI, board Badlands Crime Stoppers, past Dickinson Rural Fire Department and Rescue Squad, just has done a lot of things. He's married with three children and has been in the Senate now for roughly 3 years. So welcome to the show, Senator.
0: Well, thank you, Tim. It's a pleasure to be here this afternoon with you.
1: So I got to ask you a little bit off topic, but, you know, we cover the state. We're on six stations, including some out in Tioga area. What are the crops and pastures like now in western North Dakota?
0: You know, we had an extremely dry, as you well know, summer. We didn't receive a whole lot of moisture. I spent a lot of time usually out in the Badlands, out in the TR National Park, and it was crunchy all summer, I can tell you that.
1: Mm-hmm.
0: It's awfully dry. We have had a little bit of relief, but we certainly could use a lot more. I think the crops are going to be okay, but they are certainly not where they would be if we would receive some more timely moisture.
1: I think the only ones that are happy about the dry summer is the grasshoppers. My gosh, at home, we had grasshoppers. Like, geez, about drive you crazy, so...
0: Oh, yes.
1: Senator, you cover a number of committees that people are intensely interested in. You know, we're going to talk about the caps first, the 3% caps, and the additional $1,600 per primary residence, that North Dakota's done. You know, and to be honest, in addition to millions of dollars they provide in buy-down for K-12 schools. But I'm hearing, let's start with the $1,600. I'm hearing rumblings that if financial conditions are adequate, that we could be having some discussions at the state level in this legislative session about moving that up a little bit more than the $1,600. Is that kind of some of the discussion you're hearing out there and with your colleagues?
0: Oh, most definitely. I've been working on this all summer, and so I could take you through real quickly what I've seen. And with the, of course, this is a very popular program. The
1: right. Oh,
0: $1,600.
1: Yep.
0: Down. Yeah. We had 164,000 applicants for it, for the PRC, for the primary resident credit. And if we look at those 164, 50,000 of those, the tax commissioner informed us that 50,000 of those paid zero, will be paying zero property taxes. So this is working. What we need to do, though, because the 23-25 session, 23 session was House Bill 1158, of course, 25 session was 1176, we need to make this so that we do not have to introduce a bill every single time. Mm-hmm. And so that legacy fund is a trust, as you well know. It is in the Constitution, and we can only spend the legacy fund earnings off of that. And so the real quick formula on that is the first thing that comes off of the legacy fund earnings is the bond payment. There's a $103 million bond payment, and that's primarily for the water diversion project in Fargo.
1: Yep.
0: So that is the first thing that we have to pay out of there to keep our bond rating. The second, what's remaining then is 30% goes to the highway fund, and that's used to match federal dollars and to take care of all the highway projects. And the other 70%, the remaining amount of that goes to the legacy property tax relief fund. And so this past session, we had $409 million that went to property tax relief. We have a great opportunity. What we need to do is I will be introducing a bill that's going to do this. It's going to do a continuing appropriation for the legacy property tax relief fund.
1: Yep.
0: So we do not have to do this every session. And what we would like to do is move the homestead tax credit and the disabled veterans tax credit from the general fund to the legacy property tax relief fund. Those are coming out of the tax commissioner's general fund budget. We want to put all property relief in one area, and that's $90 million to cover that. The homestead tax credit we expanded in the 23 session took away the asset test. Nobody has to prove what they have for assets to qualify. And that keeps everybody, especially our elderly, over 65 years and older, from losing their houses. They will never do that. because they qualify for the homestead tax credit. They also qualify for the primary residence credit. And our disabled veterans are in the same boat. They qualify for all three. If they're over 65, you can get a homestead tax credit. And the disabled veterans, of course, is based on a percentage of disability by the VA. And then the third piece is the primary resident credit of $1,600. So we're taking care of our veterans, we're taking care of our elderly, and we're now going to take care of, you know, when we have 164,000 applicants, we believe we got almost all of the primary residences in the state of North Dakota now applying.
1: Yeah, I think I want to jump in and remind people that they, at this point, they have to apply every year because the state doesn't want to risk that somebody moved and, you know, and there's a break that they're getting that they shouldn't be getting. So I just want to point that out that, you know, the way it's currently set up in order to have checks and balances, people need to apply every year. So go ahead. Thank you, Senator.
0: Exactly. And the other reason we apply every year is that it's for residences of the state of North Dakota only. And legally, that's the only way I believe we can get around that because of the Commerce Clause. Mm-hmm. So we have to have our residents apply for it to qualify for it because it's just primary residences of the state of North Dakota. So if you're a primary here, you get that credit.
1: Yeah.
0: So if we're to continue that, what I will do then is continue an appropriation. Then, of course, what we're going to do is, since I have to bring that $90 million out of the general fund, we would like to increase the legacy fund distribution. And how do you do that? So the legacy fund formula right now is based on the previous 5-year year-ending balances of that legacy fund. You divide by 5. That gives you a number. And when what we get that number, which we're going to have shortly here for because of the June 30th, 2026 balance, we will take, right now, law says we can take 4% a year, 8% of biennium. Mm-hmm. So we get 4% of that. And that's what generated this past session, $687 million. And again, the bond payment came out. The highway fund got $175 million. And property tax relief got $409 million. So we'd like to increase that to 9%, which would be 4.5% a year.
1: Okay.
0: To do that, that covers all of the homestead tax credit and disabled veterans credit, and that guarantees people in the future that we're not going to be reliant on the ups and downs of the general fund. It's all coming from, everybody benefits from the legacy fund at that point in time.
1: Now, I'm hearing in or around $900 million that legacy fund earnings will, under like the current formula anyway, that it would put to use for the variety of things. You talked about Fargo flood, property tax relief, Department of Transportation, and the like. And I would be remiss if I didn't thank you and, you know, the people in Western North Dakota, because 100% of that legacy fund is coming from oil taxes. And, you know, it's really made a big difference for our state. I think over 50% of the taxes we bring in the state of North Dakota are from oil. So, hey, I'd like to shift now to, we had about 8 minutes left, the 3% cap, and I'll just speak first, being associated with Cass County, the Cass County Commissioner, we have done well. We did well in the last couple budgets on with the 3%, put in place because we have some new growth and the like. We hope that, our biggest concern is in the future, if we have to build a new jail pod for $50 million or whatever, that we have money for law enforcement, because we're in a tricky situation, just so you know, because Fargo has a sales tax, West Fargo has a sales tax, Moorhead does, and we're competing for employees. So, but we've done well, and we've only used 47 out of this possible 75 mills that we could have charged. We're not, put it this way, we were not the cause of a cap. So what are you hearing as far as things that people are saying about the cap, legislators or others, and going forward, might there be some tweaks with that, or minor tweaks, gentle tweaks, if you want to call it that, for the 2027 session?
0: Yeah, I think what's going to probably happen is we're going to try and go through one more budget cycle to see kind of where we're at.
1: Yep.
0: And the reason I would say that is we are hearing a lot of different information from the counties, the cities, the school districts. I think our largest problem is with the school districts because of our 60 mil requirement that we have for equity issues with mm-hmm. the foundation aid payments that are made.
1: Yep.
0: And so that tweak is probably going to have to happen because we had gap funding in that House Bill 1176 this last session, in which 24 school districts could not go to 60 mils because it exceeded their 3% caps.
1: Yeah.
0: So we have a problem there that has to be fixed, and we do have a solution for that.
1: And that makes sense.
0: Yeah, the state will get sued again if we do not, you know, have equity in education.
1: Yep.
0: And of course, our wild card is Measure 2 as to where that's going to come out of. That's the real wild card that's out there, I think, right now.
1: Yeah, because in Fargo, for example, I mean, they have a vote this fall that'll be on the ballot for the excess mills of, you know, they're 75 mills over the 60 mills in the state, which is, I don't know, I've heard $50 million about. And it'll be interesting if people vote to support that continuation because they talk about they don't like mills and property tax, but here they have a chance to vote on it. So it'll be interesting to see what they have to say.
0: Yes, and going forward in the bill that's going to be introduced, any school bond issues that are voted on and approved after 12/31/2027 will not qualify for the primary resident credit. And what we're doing there is that if the constituents in a school district vote yes for a bond issue, they should end up paying for it, and the state shouldn't be paying for that because we are going to increase the primary resident tax credit. We very likely have it should go from 1,600. It's got good possibilities to go to 1,800 and then 2,000. And not too many sessions down the road, when we pencil it out, we could be as high as $3,200 here within two sessions.
1: That'll wipe a lot more off paying no property tax.
0: That's correct. We're going to raise, from 50,000 people not paying any property tax, there's going to be quite a few more that are going to fall under that. You're absolutely right.
1: Yeah. So help me better understand. Now, if Fargo passes theirs this fall, they kind of come under the wire before that would be enacted?
0: That is correct.
1: Okay.
0: And so would Bismarck. Bismarck had the same problem.
1: Okay.
0: They failed and have it on the ballot again here in November. Mm-hmm. So that would, again, the state is in a position to where it is paying for, when you look at the 50,000 households that are paying no property taxes, we are paying, the state is paying some of the bond issues around the state. And we missed that on the first go around there.
1: And Senator, we're going to do a little more of the lightning round here. We got about 3 minutes left. We're going to jump into, you sponsored a primary seat belt law that passed. How is that working out, do you think? And what have you heard, or what are the numbers that you've seen behind that?
0: From the Highway Patrol, they, of course, are reporting on all of the accidents that are wearing seatbelts and not the fatalities that we're dealing with. You know, the 80-mile-an-hour issue also that was tied to that originally, most of our fatalities happen on two-lane, not on the four-lane. I-29, I-94 don't have near the fatalities that we have elsewhere in the state. But when we look at it, yes, our fatalities were down.
1: Yeah,
0: and good. It's very, very,
1: it's gotta be very gratifying to for you.
0: Exactly.
1: Yeah.
0: So yes,
1: I'm going to ask you to look at your crystal ball because you've been around a while, but you've monitored this as a citizen and involved in other things. Of all the major issues that you think will come before the legislature this session 27, name one or two that you think will pass causing major improvements. Because there's a lot of things that are talked about, but not a lot of them don't pass. Sometimes the things that make the big headlines in December are dead by Valentine's Day.
0: Yeah, yes, they are. Of course, the hot topics that we're dealing with, the AI and data centers. Mm-hmm. I serve on that subcommittee. We're going to have some type of guardrails that are going to come out. Of course, that's going to affect everybody right now in the state of North Dakota. How do we balance those risks and returns on data centers? Yeah. I think we had really good information from Dr. Mayo from the Chaley Institute there at NDSU. He certainly laid out some things that would help us all understand that a little bit better.
1: Yeah.
0: So you're gonna see something on data center. You have to see something on data center.
1: Yeah, I heard him speak last night, and he's great. And NDSU has an event coming up October 14th to talk about hosting AI and data center information. So.
0: Yep.
1: Anything else? We have about a minute or so to go here before. Is there something that you wanted to say, gosh, I hope Flacco, we cover this, that you want to get out there before we say, hey, you can kick off for the weekend?
0: Oh, well, I think we hit it with the primary resident tax credit. That would be mine. But you're going to see education and education savings accounts. There's going to be, you know, a whole lot of information coming out of the legislature dealing with that. So we're going to affect all the schools somehow in the future with ESAs is what I would be thinking about right now, because we had some of that last time. We're definitely going to have some of that this time.
1: And again, I appreciate the work you do. I have yet to talk to a person who hasn't been impressed by you. And that's not exactly easy, you know. That doesn't happen very often in the legislature. So thanks much for your time. That was Senator Dean Rummel from District 37 in Dickinson. So next up, we're going to have Dr. Lisa Karch later on with the interim president of North Dakota State College of Science, and a little time with Ronnie and Tim coming up here. I'm Tim Flacco, sitting in for Jay. A little love goes a long, long
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24: 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It's 4 o'clock.
27: The president stands his ground. Elisa Brady, Fox News. President Trump facing reporters after announcing he's banning several media outlets from the White House.
28: Because they're fake news. You get so tired of reading and seeing fake news.
27: Singling out CNN, MS Now, and Politico over their coverage of him.
28: They purposely write negative news, and they do that because they want to try and diminish the Republicans and a Republican administration. And honestly, we've done a fantastic job. Look at the numbers. Look at the economic numbers.
27: A White House ban on the Associated Press from certain events last year led to a court fight over the First Amendment. The president taking questions during an Oval Office event, he said probably wouldn't get much coverage, lowering the cost of prescription drugs and more Medicaid programs as all 50 states sign on to a most favored nation pricing program, he says, will save Americans billions. But oil and gas prices have been surging as the conflict with Iran continues.
28: People don't want to have Iran have a nuclear weapon. And you know what? They won't. And the war's going to end soon. And when it ends, your gas prices are going to drop to a level that they were before, maybe even lower.
27: The president is expected to meet next week with Gulf allies on the sidelines of the UN General Assembly after Iran-backed Houthi rebels in Yemen recently seized territory, threatening Saudi oil exports from another key alternative to the Strait of Hormuz. Also next week, President Trump hosts a White House summit with China's President Xi.
29: Bloomberg's reporting the U.S. is expected to hold off on a new tariff announcement on China, as well as other trade partners, until the president's meeting with Xi is over. The administration had reportedly intended to release a trade report that would recommend a 7.5% tariff on Chinese goods.
27: Fox's Jackie Heinrich at the White House. This follows a Trump visit to Beijing earlier in the year. 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
27: A second death connected to Legionnaires' disease is reported in New York City.
0: New York City health officials say the second death from a Legionnaires' cluster in the South Bronx follows 14 recently confirmed cases of the disease. The Legionella bacteria was found in cooling towers at 10 locations, including a hospital, a college, and Yankee Stadium. It's not clear where the people got sick. City Health Commissioner Dr. Alistair Martin says all the towers that tested positive in initial screenings for Legionnaires have since been cleaned and disinfected. An outbreak of the disease earlier this summer in Manhattan killed 11 people, with dozens more testing positive. In New York City, Tanya J. Powers, Fox News.
27: Some pro-Palestinian groups plan to protest at Ed Sheeran shows, including his next scheduled concert tomorrow in Philadelphia, as the backlash over Macklemore's removal grows.
1: The fallout continues for Ed Sheeran surrounding Macklemore's removal from the singer's U.S. tour for chanting Free Palestine at two New Jersey concerts. A radio station in Ireland announced it would no longer play his music. Dave Kelly, group program director at Bay Broadcasting, told The Independent, in part, "We believe it is important to listen to our audience and to stand alongside Irish artists who have made what is undoubtedly a significant

0: biggest weekly loss since March under pressure from the bond market and surging energy prices. I'm Lisa Brady, Fox News.
1: Mostly cloudy skies through the evening hours with temperatures hanging in the 60s, slowly falling off into the low to mid 50s overnight with light northeast winds and mostly cloudy skies. And we'll start off the weekend with mostly cloudy skies on Saturday, a light northeast wind and highs in the upper 60s, and pretty much the same on Sunday with mostly cloudy skies. We'll have northeast winds about 10 to 15 and highs in the upper 60s. 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
1: Custom Truck and Auto Shine Time Check 406. Jay Thomas Show guest hosted in the final hour by Tim Flackel today. A little more Johnny Holm, by the way.
2: And, no wonder we love him. I mean, what a great song.
1: Yeah, Highway 94. That is one off the brand new album called Pam's Cafe.
2: There you go.
1: So,
2: you know, I learned something this week, Ronnie. One, listening to your show in the morning, that I always knew you guys were dairy farmers because, you know, we, as some people know, we like lived, depends upon where you start from, house to house, maybe 2 miles away from each other. But
1: yeah, I don't know how the I don't know how the township lines, I mean, separated by a gravel road, basically.
2: But I didn't know you had Simmentals. But I, you know, I just mostly dairy cows because, you know, when we come over there, it was kind of what's in the yard.
1: Mm-hmm.
2: And I remember your dog. And anyway, I know you have a big game coming up that you're watching this weekend.
1: Is the red
2: shirt you're wearing for North Dakota State College of Science, the Wildcats, or is that
1: as
2: another,
1: far as you know?
2: Teams?
1: Yes, Now, if you listen to my wife, you know that jokester.
2: Oh,
1: you know the does the N stand for knowledge? I'm like hardy har har.
2: Did she go to that other place?
1: No. I should ask her. I guess I'm not sure if she attended college.
2: Okay.
1: But she is a IRS certified preparer,
2: mm-hmm.
1: a proud alumni of Fargo South.
2: Okay.
1: So, yeah.
2: So anyways, for those of you that are wondering, Ronnie's got, as he always does, he's been for years, ever since the dawn of mankind, he's been a Nebraska Cornhuskers fan.
1: I have.
2: Through the thick and through the thin.
1: Yeah. Now, the 90s was our decade. You know, lived through some rich times, mm-hmm. if you will. But we're making a little resurgence now. And I got two reasons typically I wear one, it gives me the excuse to wear that shirt supporting my favorite, college and or school. And secondly, we typically on Veterans Friday remember everyone deployed.
2: Right.
1: So we wear the red.
2: Yep. Prediction on the score?
1: I am going to go 41-24. I say we pull away late.
2: Oh, really?
1: Yeah.
2: I thought it'd be more of a beat down than that, but maybe not.
1: Yeah, I don't know. I don't think so. I think North Dakota will put up a fight, and I watched them play in that same stadium. Now, that it is not the same team, but when Scott Frost was last the coach, I went down there and watched North Dakota beat up on them for three quarters until Nebraska scored late to pull away with about 7 minutes to go in the fourth quarter. I hope I don't see that performance.
2: And that's when you pulled out all your hair.
1: Pretty much, yeah. I mean,

0: I will remember it like it was yesterday. We were celebrating my 50th birthday. It was a surprise game for my wife to go see. Mm-hmm. We got on-field passes, got a tour of the facility. And there were fans sitting behind us, and they were just like, how are we losing to these guys? Yeah. This is an FCS goal. And I had to. I turned around and said, it would be much worse if you were playing NDSU.
1: Yeah, at that time, yeah, for sure.
0: So
1: yeah. Yeah, so you got the Tom Osborne treatment. So
0: yes.
1: Yeah, I want to remind everybody, I kind of mentioned it a little bit, but on Wednesday, October 14th, North Dakota State University is hosting an AI and data center informational session, both in person at the Memorial Union, but also on Zoom. It starts at 5:30. And one of the leaders of that is Dr. Mayo, who I listened to last night at the one in West Fargo, and he does really a good, thorough job on it. He has no skin in the game. He just lays it out based upon research and, you know, what he's, you know, garnered from other campuses and other places around the country as far as the various things. And he just really does a nice job. And I commented, you know, complimented him on that because he's with the Chaley Institute, and, you know, did a really nice job. And again, it, you know, kind of shows the value of higher education in our community, not just for producing students, but kind of sharing of knowledge and expertise in those areas. So, yeah. We're going to do a couple of this day in history if we can, Ronnie.
0: Sure.
1: I think this is accurate. You know, it's the internet.
0: Sounded like David Letterman there, yes. The hot off the top 10 list sheet.
1: In 1502, if you remember, Christopher Columbus lands in Costa Rica on his fourth and last voyage.
0: Okay. So a few years after the famous 1492 sail the ocean.
1: If my math is correct.
0: Yes.
1: Yes. Because it wasn't BC. So it works that way.
0: Gotcha.
1: In 1793, U.S. President George Washington lays the cornerstone of the U.S. Capitol building in Washington.
0: We talked a little bit about that this morning, as a matter of fact. It was interesting because, as we know, a few short years later, War of 1812, if you go deep into the Capitol, there's still a few pillars that bear some scars from the British trying to burn a few things to the ground. So,
1: and I know you do all your shopping for Michelle here, but in 1837, Charles Lewis Tiffany and John B. Young co-found the Stationery and Fancy Goods Emporium in New York City, renamed in 1853 as Tiffany and Company, because I know that's where you do all your shopping.
0: So. Scene of the very famous movie Breakfast at Tiffany's.
1: And then in 1947, the CIA officially comes into existence after being established by then President Harry S. Truman.
0: Yeah, before that, it was, I believe, the OSS, Office of Strategic Services or whatever.
1: So. And then I got to fly through these. A lot of sitcoms were started because, you know, they have the false start date. But in 64, The Addams Family premiered. In 65, Get Smart premiered.
0: Agent 99.
1: Yep. Mel Brooks and Buck Henry spoof sitcom. And in the year 1965... I Dream of Jeannie, starring Barbara Eden, as the 2,000-year-old Jeannie, and Larry Hagman. You know,
0: yeah,
1: I mean, talk about a difference.
0: Years before he would become J.R. Ewing,
1: And I remember her also. She was on Hogan's Heroes. I mean, what? I mean, okay, I shouldn't. You know, I'm not married or anything. I guess I think I can say this. She was just so beautiful and elegant to me.
0: Yeah, and did a couple of USO shows with one Bob Hope.
1: Probably
0: as well. So, yeah.
1: And then you probably weren't at this one, but 1969, American singer Tiny Tim.
0: 3 years before I was born.
1: Tiny Tim, who was 37, married Miss Vicky, or they got engaged. So.
0: Ah, okay.
1: Oh, and then I missed in 78, WKRP in Cincinnati was debuted in on TV.
0: Yeah, so. Living on the air in Cincinnati at WKRP. And you can get, apparently, all of those episodes are now available, I think, through Amazon or somewhere.
1: I don't have Amazon. I don't even have Wi-Fi in my house, which bugs the heck out of my niece when they come over and visit, because they're like, what? Is this like Stone Age here?
0: Yeah, yeah. Well, you're just trying to teach her what prehistoric times
1: were like. And I don't have Netflix or, you know, none of that.
0: Speaking of prehistoric, I was just reading an 8 article. Somebody from Nat Geo was out in western North Dakota. They have the T-Rex fossils that were discovered. Oh. They've exhumed some of that stuff and found a walking track. Where the T-Rex, when it was alive, walked across the ground, and the tracks were basically frozen in time and have now been plaster casted.
1: Wow,
0: and,
1: okay.
0: So.
1: Had not heard about that.
0: Yeah.
1: Good thing I listened to the show today.
0: Right.
1: So, again, Jay will be back on Monday. So I think enough shenanigans here. Our next guest is Dr. Lisa Karch, who is the interim president of NDSCS, North Dakota State College of Science in Wahpeton and Fargo. I got to add that. Mm-hmm. You know, there are about an estimated, the number I'm getting is about 28,000 unfilled jobs in North Dakota, and most don't require a bachelor's degree, but they do require specific training and skills. Our next guest wakes up every day with the objective to fill those needs as best they can through her work as the interim president of NDSCS. And I'm not going to use the interim anymore. I'm just going to call you president or Lisa, if that's okay. So,
2: that's perfectly fine.
1: Welcome to the show.
2: Thank you, Tim. It's wonderful to be here.
1: Because I think we're all interim, no matter what we do.
2: Absolutely.
1: Every president in the system is interim. The president of the United States is interim. Because at some point we have to pass it on, and hopefully it's better than when we started. So,
0: and Dr. Karch, you'll be happy to know that I believe it was just last week we had the person who is handling the CDL or semi-driving course in here as well.
2: Yeah, I heard so. Albert joined you last week, and
0: Albert,
2: you had a wonderful time during that. Yep.
0: Absolutely.
2: He does a phenomenal job with our CDL, and we also had Senator Hoven here a couple weeks ago.
1: Oh, that's right, yep.
2: At our Career Innovation Center and showcasing our simulation CDL training.
0: And it's neat to have people like Albie in particular in, because, you know, you can hear the passion in his voice about wanting to teach people how to do this the right way and get out on the road and, you know, live their dreams. So.
2: And that's all about our instructors, right? That passion for education, whether they're in the K through 12 or higher ed, we can't teach that passion. That's who they are, and that's what they bring into the classroom and gets the students excited about learning and engaging.
1: And I would be remiss if I didn't give a shout out to the legendary Lee Schwartz for helping set this up. I contacted Lee, who's works at NDSCS, a longtime friend of mine, going back to the Red Hawks days, and bing, bing, bing, bada bing, bada boom, dun, dun, dun. There we go. She'll be there. So he didn't show up because I wanted to ask him some questions too. But
2: I told him he should be here instead of me. Right?
1: No.
2: I have phenomenal people that I work with. I have the opportunity and the privilege of working with every day. I can't do this work alone. So it's really about the people that I have the opportunity and privilege of working with every day. Yep. We do this all work together.
1: And one of my literally next door neighbors works for you too, Coy Tobola.
2: Oh, so yeah, Dr. Tobola.
1: Used to be just literally the next house to me.
2: Such a small world.
1: Small world. They moved to the south side so they could be closer. Mm-hmm. So they drive.
2: Well, you know, North Dakota is like the biggest small town ever.
1: Mm-hmm.
2: Everybody knows everybody.
1: Yeah.
2: You go out to Bismarck, you go to Williston, and then you start talking about families and who you're related to, and then you find out who knows who.
1: Yep.
2: I love it.
1: So, again, if you want to give us a call, you can call us at the studio line at 701-293-9000, thanks to Thor Buildings, or you can email us at studio@wdayradionow.com, thanks to Teresa over at Red Wing Shoes.
2: Ooh, it's Friday afternoon.
1: I just
2: about
1: did my waskily wabbit there, you know. But, or as I said earlier, if you want to text me and you're one of the 12 people that don't have my cell phone number, it's 701-367-5954. That does not include Lee Schwartz. You cannot text me any questions. So, one of the questions I want to kind of get to is, it's kind of strategic planning, philosophical in nature and the like, not looking for exacting numbers, but kind of the balance of how do you see the proper balance of funds from the state, the federal funds, students, business and individual support for the work you do at NDSCS? I mean, what's your current balance and what do you want to get, move more towards? Because we have a lot of questions about money here we're going to be asking.
2: Mm-hmm. Yeah, I think here's the thing. We can't do what we do without all of it. All of the, whether it's the private, the public, the appropriated funds coming from the state, the federal government funds, grant funding, train and D funding, every bucket is necessary in order to do what we do. Is one more important? No, because we always need to be thinking outside the box and being creative. I will say one of the pieces, especially when you think of the career tech ed programs that we do and the labs and the equipment and the consumables that we go through in some of our CTE programs like plumbing and HVAC and electrical and the diesel tech, there's millions and millions of dollars of equipment that we are utilizing, and we are beyond grateful for the partnerships with our business and industry partners. Mm-hmm. Like, we could not have the opportunity for our students to be learning in state-of-the-art facilities every single day and getting state-of-the-art equipment coming to NDA every fall. It's phenomenal being outside the first few weeks when school starts and all these dealerships are bringing in new equipment.
1: Like the Swallows to Capistrano.
2: Mm-hmm. It's just heartwarming. Like, I just get the chills because so amazing that our partners help us in order to deliver the training and the education for our students for the next generation.
1: And then some, I think, general, we'll call them, you know, like individuals. Mm-hmm. One of the ones I read about was Yagi and Kojal.
2: Yes.
1: Donation, ribbon cutting coming up this
2: Wednesday,
1: the 23rd.
2: Mm-hmm.
1: And then Ron Anderson Farm donation.
2: Happening upcoming on Friday. Yeah. So next week is homecoming. And so we have big events happening next week. And to your point, Tim, our alumni donors are phenomenal. So the Yagi family, the Kojal family, Ron Anderson with his donating his farm, and we'll have that signing next Friday. So again, leaning into the amazing alumni that we have and grateful for them believing in NDSCS and giving back.
1: So he donated, literally donated his farm.
2: So he's out by Enderlin, North Dakota. Yep. So we're working through the agreement, right? Or the agreement has been worked through with our alumni. And there's acreage and there's a building on there. So it's going to be a living learning lab.
1: Okay.
2: So our students will have the opportunity to go out there, like construction, plumbing, HVAC. Also, our agricultural students will be able to go out there and to learn and with our faculty.
1: So you had to go through an approval process with the state to...
2: Well, this is through the alumni foundation.
1: Okay.
2: Yes. Yeah, so this is alumni foundation working with our alumni.
1: Okay. Mm-hmm. Got it. Yep.
2: Yeah.
1: So, but you started to talk about, you know, with the farm, but how do both those donations, for example, help student learning and the skills that they can learn while they're at NDSCS?
2: So one of the things is we're always looking for opportunities of partnership, especially with, the funding part of it, whether it's purchasing new equipment, purchasing different technology, like our simulation, like, for example, the CDL with Albert here, that all happens through private-public donations. Sometimes it's alumni donations. And I think we really work closely with our faculty to understand what their vision is for their program, because our faculty are champions of our programs. Mm-hmm. Like, they know and understand what our students need to learn in the classroom. And so we're always asking for that list. Alumni Foundation is key in all of everything that we do, because they'll work with our faculty and our Vice President of Academic and Workforce Affairs to have that running list. And they're going out on our behalf, talking to business industry, our alumni, on what our needs are to make sure we're fulfilling the needs and making sure our students have what they need in those learning environments.
1: So I know one of the things that we would always learn about when we would visit NDSCS when I was in the legislature was the cost of attendance and how much of that was covered by, I mean, because you have students, for example, that, you know, at the time, I mean, I hate to say company names, but I think it's good to say company, like Butler, for example, would sponsor this student essentially all the way through with the guarantee that when you complete this program, we have a job for you. Mm-hmm. So, I mean, a typical student, you know, how much do they even end up paying of the what I call the traditional costs of attendance compared to, you know, what campuses have nationally?
2: Yep. No, unfortunately, I'm not going to give you the straight answer with this because it is all over the board. But what I'll say is 70% of our students come to our campus and have some tuition scholarship opportunities, partnership opportunities. I will say when we're working with students, especially in some of the partnership areas, if they're wanting to find an employer, we work with them to find, to make kind of that matchmaking part. For example, the Case IH, the John Deere, Komatsu, any of those partners within. But then we also have collision engineering within auto body and then the auto area and in electrical HVAC plumbing. So again, they may not be, we're not naming all of them, but there are so many of them. And so if students are really interested in those sponsorship programs and learning more about the financial aid and how to pay for college, that's what we're here for, and that's what we help them with. And again, I always tell our students, and many of our students, honestly, they're making money going to school for 2 years. They really are.
1: Wiggly.
2: You think about that. Yeah.
1: So I got a, I have a two-parter. We got about 2.5 minutes left before we're going to go to our first break.
2: Okay.
1: But kind of what percent of the student of your students have, I call it, jobs guaranteed upon graduation? And give me a couple examples of what some of them make in their field, whether it's plumbers, electricians, you know, dental workers, or whatever, because it's pretty impressive that in not enough people know about that.
2: Yeah, so currently our placement rate is 97% of our students graduating have jobs ready for them that they're going to. The average salary that they're making, and this is, you know, anywhere from the dental hygiene to diesel mechanics to electricians, plumbers, HVAC, they're around 60 to the 80,000. Now, depending on some of those higher demand, high wage positions, I have heard, and I'm not, I don't know how many right now, but I have heard some of our students are making six figures after they're graduating in 2 years.
1: Yeah. Yeah. I know, because I had a neighbor that did that, you know, just and it's not always 2 years either.
2: Right.
1: And we'll talk about that a little bit when we get back. But I mean, I've heard of cases where they graduate from high school and NDSCS literally in the same week.
2: Yes.
1: Because of advanced placement, dual credit, and the courses like that. So I'm Tim Flacco sitting in for Jay on the Jay Thomas Show. Are we ready to go to a break, Ronnie?
0: Very close.
1: There we go.
0: A couple more seconds
1: there
0: here.
1: There we go. So, and again, if you want to give us a call, call us on the line at 701-293-9000 or studio at wdayradionow.com. Thanks to Red Wing Shoes. And we'll be right back after this break with Dr. Lisa Karch, president of NDSCS.
0: Absolutely, Tim. And again, if you want to share your very own Johnny Holmes story, he's being inducted at 2 o'clock on Sunday into the North Dakota Music Hall of Fame. And if you want to leave a message, you can do that, sharing your Johnny Holmes story and how it impacted or he impacted and his band you. And these will be shared with Johnny and his band. Just call us at 855-200-1776 anytime today or tomorrow, or text us a short video message from your phone to 701-271-1100, or you can email your story to studio@flagfamily.com. And again, we will share all of these with Johnny, his family, band, and attendees at the ceremony Sunday.
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7: I'm Chris Larson. Senator Kevin Cramer says progress is being made in his dispute with the Interior Department over wetland easements in North Dakota. Cramer had previously placed a hold on administration nominees after work with local farmers was halted. Cramer says officials have now agreed to restart and expand a pilot program for farmers with easements.
8: These are nice plans. I've been promised these kinds of things before in the previous Trump administration, and of course they've let me down every time. So I'm still waiting for results, but at least we're making progress on the planning. We're hearing good proclamations, promises made. We're asking for things in writing.
7: Cramer says he'll remain focused on securing written agreements before fully lifting his nomination holds. Volunteers are needed in Fargo to help plant native trees and shrubs along the Red River next Wednesday. The annual Reforest the Red event runs from noon to 6:30 at 3650 River Drive South. No experience is necessary, and training is provided on site. To sign up, call 701-356-8915 or email kimberly@riverkeepers.org. And North Dakota held one of the lowest unemployment rates in the nation this August at 2.2%, adding 2,700 non-farm jobs over the past year. From the Flag Family News Center, I'm Chris Larson.
9: And on the eighth day, God looked down on his planned paradise and said, I need a caretaker. So God made a farmer.
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12: Mostly cloudy skies through the evening hours with temperatures hanging in the 60s, slowly falling off into the low to mid 50s overnight with light northeast winds and mostly cloudy skies. And we'll start off the weekend with mostly cloudy skies on Saturday, a light northeast wind and highs in the upper 60s, and pretty much the same on Sunday with mostly cloudy skies. We'll have northeast winds about 10 to 15 and highs in the upper 60s. From the WDAY Radio Skywatch Weather Center, I'm Chief Meteorologist Dean Wysocki.
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0: And welcome back to the Jay Thomas Show. I am Tim Fackler sitting in for Jay today. Again, if you want to give us a call on the studio line, it's 701-293-9000. Thanks to Thor Buildings. And thanks for the email at studio@wdoiradionow.com. Thanks to Teresa over at Red Wing Shoes. We're being joined by Dr. Lisa Karch, who is the president of NDSCS in Wahpeton and Fargo. Add that because that was really a nice addition in terms of the delivering for the citizens of North Dakota. So I have a little bit of a bias there because I think that's an important component to the work that you do overall. But
1: and did you know we have two locations in Fargo?
0: Oh, I know very well. I know that all too well. Yes. A big concern amongst employers are, we talked about the 28,000 or whatever workforce. Plus jobs, is workforce development, training, preparedness. Nationally and in North Dakota, enrollment numbers have been down in colleges overall. Mm-hmm. The North Dakota University System said they were down about 20% compared to just a few years back. But NDSCS has really bucked that trend, has gone against that trend in terms of your enrollment. And part of the reason why the numbers are down is if you look at the recession in 2008 and then you fast forward to births were down. So as a result, there's fewer people that are graduating from high school. In fact, 2025 had the lowest graduation rates in the past 50 years or whatever it would be. But you have gone against that trend. So what's your secret sauce? That's not so secret, but why do you think
1: I'm not
0: that,
1: gonna share with you.
0: That but you don't have to tell me. I'll cover my ears. You can just tell our listeners. But what do you think makes you successful where others are being challenged right now?
1: Well, since 2021, yes, our enrollment is up over 30%. Why? Honestly, I think what we're doing is what business and industry are needing. It's like we talked about earlier, a two-year degree, but it could be less. So business and industry, and if you are looking at vacancy notice, not everything requires even a two-year degree or a four-year degree. I think a lot of business and industries are looking for competencies and skill sets. So one of the shifts that we have seen is many people are needing, the workforce shortage is needing people in there. So whether it's with our trainee in the Southeast region here and working with industries to figure out what their shortage is, if it's in welding, then we're doing the short 8-week certificates. So we're training them up. We're upskilling them. We're getting them in and out as soon as possible. And part of that, too, is it's not straight. It's not linear anymore. It's the on and off ramps. So they'll come train with us. They'll go out into industry for a while, and then they'll come back maybe for another 8-week course, and then they go back out. Also, I would say when you look at the trades, more than ever, we have the baby boomer generation retiring. Mm-hmm. That opens up a ton of positions. And those positions are exactly what we offer at NDSCS. And so working really closely, our advisory boards are key in listening and learning to our business and industry leaders and what their needs are. Because, yes, they need people today, but also they're looking at their talent pipeline of what they're going to do in 2 years, 5 years, because they see these retirements that will be happening very soon.
0: I had a conversation last night at an event I was at with Jason Elwert, who you may know. Trades unions, mm-hmm. and he talked about how many electricians were in Harwood alone at the Applied Digital. And I mean, I hear the number that recently they have about 1,800 people there on site doing construction work.
1: Isn't that amazing?
0: Whether it's electricians, which they have a ton of, the plumbers, the rockers, to whatever. I mean, it's tough. I mean, to the point where, they've had to bring people from out of area to fill those jobs. But, you continue, meaning NDSCS, not just you personally alone, but to really do a great job in that. But one of the questions I wanted to ask kind of around that, it's not a question about data centers or anything like that, but it's an AI question. Give me examples of, because I heard this term, which I have never heard up until about a week or so ago, about AI-proof jobs that NDSCS produces, because you can't use AI to fix, you know, to install
1: plumbing
0: or
1: electrical. HVAC, I mean, electrical, but, you
0: know, some examples of
1: welding,
0: that.
1: Welding, I mean, diesel mechanics.
0: They'll never be replaced.
1: Yes, they'll never be replaced. You know,
0: it may make them better at their job because of different things.
1: Yep.
0: You know, and I heard the saying that, you know, AI won't replace you as a worker, but someone who knows how to use AI might.
1: So
0: give us some examples of so-called AI-proof jobs.
1: Well, I think you listed all of them right there. I mean, there's many other ones in there too, like nursing and dental hygiene. I mean, any of the hands-on learning job, the hands-on delivery of those CTE positions. I think what's interesting is the other thing, working with the high schools, working with our other, the North Dakota University system as a whole, is what does AI mean, not only for our students, but also for our faculty and staff, and for all of us as employees. And so making sure we're using it responsibly and ethically, and we're also teaching that to our students. And business and industry are coming to us asking about, they're wanting our students to know and understand how to use AI responsibly and ethically, because then they want to hire them and then train up in their with their other employers, train them up in using AI, because AI can be a really good tool in different ways, using it responsibly and ethically. So something that maybe took 2 hours maybe takes 10-15 minutes now.
0: Yeah. So what are the other tough questions that campuses have to deal with, of all sizes, all kinds? You know, you have emerging areas like AI, for example. But you also have areas that, you know, the bachelor's degree that we used to offer in slide rule usage ain't cutting it anymore. We don't need that anymore. How do you determine, what's the criteria for discontinuing a program, kind of phasing that out and doing a so-called like a teach out and say, we're going to finish this group of students out and then we're not going to offer slide rule classes anymore?
1: Well, again, it's business and industry telling us what the needs are and working really closely with them and making sure we're meeting the workforce needs. If our programs are not full, then we as an institution look at, you know, what are we doing wrong that we're not attracting new students? And more importantly, if the students are not getting hired from those programs, that's a key. Like if our we do not want to be offering programs where our students are not getting hired. That responsibly, we need to, that's when you talk about how, what is the indicator. If our students aren't getting jobs graduating with this degree, that's a huge indicator.
0: That's your canary in the mine.
1: Yes. Yeah. Because we don't want students coming out with a degree, some debt, and no job. We want a degree, little to no debt, in a high wage job that they're going into.
0: And how do you track that? Because some, you know, some students, when they get out, they're like, don't bother me. I don't want to, I'm done. I don't want to be bothered with questionnaires or whatever else. And, you know, to find out, well, they got a degree, but they're not working in the area maybe where they majored in or something like that.
1: Right. Because when we say 97% placement rate, that's all self-reported.
0: Yeah.
1: And so it's really, we're relying on the relationships we're building with our students over the time when they're with us and with a business and industry. So it's a collaborative effort of tracking our students to ensure we are providing accurate data on our students, because that's a huge piece of data point that legislators want to know, State Board of Higher Ed members want to know, is like, what percent of our students are we placing? And more importantly, how many students are we attracting outside the state that are staying here in North Dakota and filling our workforce needs?
0: Yeah, because I contend that, and I would fight for this when I was in the Senate, that higher ed is the greatest recruiting tool we have, and I don't even know what second place is.
1: We're the economic engine of North Dakota.
0: You know, because the students that come here, and that I'm going to give you the biggest beach ball that you can hit question right now, but one of the biggest fights I had in the Senate was with legislators not appreciating the high percent of grads who stay in the state upon graduation, both North Dakota students, but also out-of-state students like Minnesota and the like. Is there, you know, I mean, how do we, you know, what are your numbers and, you know, the proof of success in, you know, whether they're plumbers, electricians, dental hygienists, that, and sometimes they go back to their communities like Bisbee or Forbes or Allendale. Okay, Allendale doesn't have a dentist, but okay. But Ellendale.
2: We did at one time, yeah, I think.
0: Yeah. Yeah. Well, I mean, no, Forbes yeah. did. I don't know if Forbes did, but I know Ellendale does because it's right by the coffee place.
2: Right.
0: Sorry.
1: No, you're
0: I digress.
1: Good. It's all good.
0: It's Friday afternoon.
1: No, I mean, but we, you know, North Dakota as a whole and the university system, we need to be having, and we are having those conversations. How can we be a magnet attraction to people, families, students living outside of North Dakota to come here? Because we're not going to solve the workforce issue alone with 800,000 people in the state of North Dakota.
0: Yeah.
1: We know that. And so how can we all have one vision. We need more people coming to North Dakota. But more importantly, we need people in North Dakota to stay in North Dakota. So that attraction, retention, keeping people here is really, really important to all of us.
0: So one of my concerns about some of the data historically was I think it's underreported. So I would, for example, it used to be at the time, if you had a student who graduated from Breckenridge High School, went to NDSES but still lived at home, and then took a job in Wahpeton, they were technically counted as not, you know, being, you know, staying within the state, you know.
1: Yes.
0: So I think it was it was vastly underreported because so much of the population lives up and down the Red River Valley that it was kind of like, boy, you know, you're saying it's this percent, but the reality is you have those students like that, you know, they're either going to live with mom and dad or they have an apartment in Breckenridge, but they are counted as non-success in many cases.
1: Which they are successful, right? I mean, but I hear
0: they're
1: being underreported. And that's why I think, I mean, when you, UND, NDSU, NDSCS, you know, when you think of the colleges along the state line here, I mean, we're all attracting many students from the Minnesota side to come over here, and they are staying here. And we need to do a better job of continuing to follow up with the relationships with our students so we can get accurate numbers to share with everybody. And so it's, I mean, it's something that we're always continuing to have conversations about the progress that we're working on within that. And then how can we work together as a university system leaning into the other the expertise that you were talking about this earlier, like NDSU being that R1 school, like how can we collaborate with NDSU and figure this out? Mm-hmm. Because we're all wanting those numbers. And so how can we do it together?
0: So I had a question earlier from a Roger, because I post on social media who's going to be on the show, who was at a recent roundtable discussion with Senator Hovind that you mentioned earlier about CDL licenses and, you know, what can be done with the Career Innovation Center. So kind of give us a overall sketch of that. I think we understand the problem. There's not enough of them. But what happened out of that meeting and what's your goal in terms of getting more of them trained out?
1: I think, honestly, with CDL, and Senator Hovind said this really, really well, is, and I can't remember if Senator Hovind or Administrator Bars, one of them said that it was like people think I'm just a CDL driver. No, you're not just. We need CDL drivers. They are so integral, and they connect everything that we do across the United States. And so how do we, and it's not just CDL drivers, or I'm just a plumber, or just, you know, whatever, you just fill in the line. We need all of these critical professions in order to keep the world humming along. Like every position, no matter what the title, is important to ensure that we are all interconnected.
0: I have to ask this question in case we run out of time, but I know you have homecoming coming up next week.
1: Yes.
0: Your student athletes, to your knowledge, I mean, do any of them get NIL money, like your quarterback?
1: To my knowledge, no.
0: Yeah. But they could be a spokesperson for Shields or somebody without being a problem.
2: Plumbing HVAC company. I'm just spitballing.
1: Spitballing.
0: Ladies, yeah. There you go.
1: Yep. And they're all doing really, really well. Our women's soccer, our football team, and our volleyball team have all record wins right now for the season. Our football team's undefeated. Our volleyball team has only lost one, and I believe our soccer is like 2-1 right now. So we are off to a great start this fall season with our student athletes, and we're really excited to be celebrating homecoming. And next week we have many alumni coming back to celebrate their anniversaries of graduating from NDSCS. And I love hearing the stories of our alumni when they went there.
0: And that's one of the great values too of sports is they come back for the, you know, the football game or the whatever, and that, you know, that's their tie.
1: Yes.
0: Another question I have is, this used to be a problem more so 2 years ago or whatever it would be, AI in the classroom. And have you, as higher ed, kind of got a, that genie kind of held in the bottle a little bit so they can kind of make sure that the students are doing the work that they want students to do and not having somebody write them? Because I know somebody said, how, you know, so a student asked somebody older like me, like, how could you ever write a 12-page paper on this, that, or the other without AI?
1: Well, what I would say is our faculty have shifted their assignments away from like the 12-page paper. I mean, we still do papers and mm-hmm. stuff, but I would say it's more going back to like oral presentations or show me in the classroom what you can do, because we're really focusing on those competencies mm-hmm. and if students yeah. can do those competencies. So it's really about how we frame the assessment and how we know the students have learned the knowledge, the expertise, and the skill set in the competency that we're trying to figure out with them.
2: And it's good to hear that, Dr. Karch, too, because with the advent of cell phones, all these other things, and we know now they're out of the classroom and the, yes. in the, at the school level, but that was one real worry. You're going to be going out and talking to people within a company. You're going to be, maybe not in every skill, but you're going to be giving presentations. You're going to be negotiating deals. You have to know how to communicate interpersonally. And some of the generation looking at a phone has lost that.
1: Yeah.
0: Ronnie gave one of the best answers to that question when they asked him about 12-page paper. He says, you think it's tough to write a 12-page paper without AI? You got to write it without reading the book.
2: Hey, my poli sci class at NDSU, they handed me a book. I said, I'll need another one. And that paper got a B-, Tim.
0: There you go. Hey, Dr. Karch, thanks for coming on. Thanks for what you do for NDSCS. It's so vital to the future of the state of North Dakota and beyond. So I'm Tim Placco sitting in for Jay and the Jay Thomas Show. He will be back on Monday. Thanks, everybody. Have a great weekend. Stay safe.
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15: Drug pricing policy. I'm Lee Silicera, Fox News. President Trump announcing all 50 states have signed on to participate in a new drug pricing model for the U.S.
16: President Trump says the program will give most favored nation pricing to some drugs, promising deep discounts.
17: Economic advisors estimate that the most favored nation's deals that we're extending to states today will save Medicaid over $64 billion.
16: His administration has struck pricing agreements with more than two dozen drug makers. During the announcement in the Oval Office, he told reporters, quote, this one thing alone should win us the midterms. It comes as recent polling shows that affordability is at the top of many voters' concerns ahead of the November elections. Tanya J. Powers, Fox News.
15: President Trump announcing a deal with Denmark and Greenland, posting on social media that the U.S. has permanent control over security and other all needs in Greenland at no cost to the U.S., and writing the United States will forever have complete ability to do what is necessary in Greenland in order to secure and defend the security of that country. President posting on Truth Social this afternoon that he is banning three media outlets, CNN, MS Now, and Politico, from the White House due to what he calls unfavorable coverage. And he said he threatened that more bans could be coming. He wrote that their coverage is unfavorable and fake news and that the country needs to have honest news. Last year, a ban on the Associated Press from certain events led to a federal lawsuit and a temporary order to restore access. There have also been press accessibility issues at the Pentagon, which led to the majority of the press corps centered there to leave their offices. On Wall Street, stocks had a mixed finish as bond yields rose and oil prices swung. The Dow lost 95. The Nasdaq gained 104. The S&P plus 12. Brent crude, the international standard, closed at $103 a barrel. 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
15: A federal judge has rejected a Trump administration policy that allows authorities to quickly deport migrants to countries other than their own without giving them a chance to voice safety concerns. A delay in the Cleveland murder trial of an attorney accused of killing his former client.
23: Gregory Moore is accused of the 2013 stabbing death of Eliza Sherman outside his downtown Cleveland office. Prosecutors say Moore, who was Sherman's divorce attorney, killed or had someone kill her so that she would not be available for her divorce trial that he was allegedly unprepared for.
24: I am going to dismiss our panel of jurors.
23: A Cuyahoga County judge now pushing back the case and granting a delay after the lead defense attorney asked to be removed. A new pretrial hearing is expected to be scheduled for next week. Jeff Manasso, Fox News.
15: A Tony Award winning singer-songwriter has died.
25: Singer-songwriter Duncan Cheek has died in Manhattan. His mother, Suzanne Cheek, told the New York Times the cause of death was cardiac arrest. Cheek first found fame as a singer-songwriter with his hit song Barely Breathing in 1996. In 2006, he wrote, along with Steven Sater, the score for the smash Broadway hit Spring Awakening. His spokesperson said, in part, Duncan was a father, husband, son, brother, and friend. He will be remembered for his sensitivity, wit, intelligence, and depth of spirit he brought to those who knew and loved him. We are deeply grateful for the outpouring of love from his fans, friends, collaborators, and the artistic community. Cheek was 56 years old. Michelle Polino, Fox News.
15: Warren Buffett is stepping down as chairman of Berkshire Hathaway as he continues with his succession plan. The 96-year-old will serve as chairman emeritus and take on that new role immediately. His son Howard will serve as the new chairman. Longtime vice chairman Greg Abel was promoted to CEO in January and has been leading

0: through the evening hours with temperatures hanging in the 60s, slowly falling off into the low to mid 50s overnight with light northeast winds and mostly cloudy skies. And we'll start off the weekend with mostly cloudy skies on Saturday, a light northeast wind and highs in the upper 60s, and pretty much the same on Sunday with mostly cloudy skies. We'll have northeast winds about 10 to 15 and highs in the upper 60s. From the Flag Skywatch Weather Center, I'm Chief Meteorologist Dean Wysocki.
1: He's here. Now, broadcasting from the underground command post, deep in the bowels of a hidden bunker, somewhere under the brick and steel of a nondescript building, we've once again made contact with our leader, Mark Levin.

Mark Levin here. Our number, 877-381-381. Yom Kippur is just a few days away. I know my calendar. It's the highest of the holy holidays in Judaism, where Jews repent and atone. It's a very, very important holiday. So now's the time to say what's on my mind about the Jewish members of Congress, particularly in the Senate, seven of them, including Chuck Schumer, who've endorsed and are even campaigning for El Said. You're a disgrace. You covered a Jew hatred and the spreading cancer of anti-Semitism in your party and in our country. You put your party and your own political interests ahead of what is moral and right. You're absolutely shameful, and to me, you're disgusting. You know, ladies and gentlemen, you know, in this audience, I took on Tucker Carlson 18 months, 20 months ago, when nobody would. All the self-proclaimed Jewish leaders patting themselves on the back, patting themselves on the head, claiming to stand up against anti-Semitism, none of them publicly or openly supported me. Some of them sent me texts and emails. Some of them called me and rooted me on. And I said, well, where are you? Where are you? Now, of course, we've reached a good point where nobody fears the man anymore. I told my wife at the time, I said, Julie, I'm going to have to go in the sewer for a while and deal with this disgusting Jew-hating lowlife and his cabal and the rest of them. Somebody has to do it, because nobody is. There may

0: You see, folks, we have a special relationship. You and me. We've been around a while, and we speak the truth, and we speak our heart. Don't seem to position myself, don't seek to do any of those things. Position myself for what? I don't look to have my name and my face in any newspaper because I don't care. I've got a TV show and a radio show, and I have them for a reason. It's not charity, it's because I do what I do. And we created a lot of trails in the free speech business. And what I just said to you at the opening of this program, nobody has said. Others will now say it, but nobody has said. But it needs to be said. And we shall see where all this leads, because we're in this together. You and me, Mr. and Mrs. America. We're in this together. We have a Democrat Party that hates the country, as I wrote a book about. We have a media that hate the country, as I wrote another book about, on freedom of the press. We have very evil forces in this country right now. They're not new, but they're planting their flags. And do we have the moral fortitude to call it out? If we don't, then we don't have the moral fortitude or the will to stop it. To stop it. This isn't a game with me. This isn't a press event. This isn't about me at all. It's about the future of this country. What kind of country we want. We've had people who fought and died for this country. We've had people who fought and were horribly maimed for this country. Seems to me, at a minimum, we can speak out against what's taking place in this country. The attacks on our history, the attacks on our Declaration, the attacks on our Constitution, the attacks on our fellow citizens. I'll be right back.
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3: 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Reuters Institute says we're now one of the top news brands in the nation. 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
6: drug pricing policy. I'm Lee Silicera, Fox News. President Trump announcing all 50 states have signed on to participate in a new drug pricing model for the U.S.
7: President Trump says the program will give most favored nation pricing to some drugs, promising deep discounts.
8: Economic advisors estimate that the most favored nation's deals that we're extending to states today will save Medicaid over $64 billion.
7: His administration has struck pricing agreements with more than two dozen drug makers. During the announcement in the Oval Office, he told reporters, quote, this one thing alone should win us the midterms. It comes as recent polling shows that affordability is at the top of many voters' concerns ahead of the November elections. Tanya J. Powers, Fox News.
6: President Trump announcing a deal with Denmark and Greenland, posting on social media that the U.S. has permanent control over security and other all needs in Greenland at no cost to the U.S., and writing the United States will forever have complete ability to do what is necessary in Greenland in order to secure and defend the security of that country. President posting on Truth Social this afternoon that he is banning three media outlets, CNN, MS Now, and Politico, from the White House due to what he calls unfavorable coverage, and he said he threatened that more bans could be coming. He wrote that their coverage is unfavorable and fake news, and that the country needs to have honest news. Last year, a ban on the Associated Press from certain events led to a federal lawsuit and a temporary order to restore access. There have also been press accessibility issues at the Pentagon, which led to the majority of the press corps centered there to leave their offices. On Wall Street, stocks had a mixed finish as bond yields rose and oil prices swung. The Dow lost 95. The Nasdaq gained 104. The S&P plus 12. Brent crude, the international standard, closed at $103 a barrel. 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
10: Mostly cloudy skies through the evening hours with temperatures hanging in the 60s, slowly falling off into the low to mid 50s overnight with light northeast winds and mostly cloudy skies. And we'll start off the weekend with mostly cloudy skies on Saturday, a light northeast wind and highs in the upper 60s. And pretty much the same on Sunday with mostly cloudy skies. We'll have northeast winds about 10 to 15 and highs in the upper 60s. From the Flag Skywatch Weather Center, I'm Chief Meteorologist Dean Wysocki.
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0: It's decided to extort from Americans more spending. We already have way too much spending, and we need to cut that spending down by the federal government. $38 trillion in debt. Is any naysayer going to call me up and say, oh no, we could stand to have a few more trillions? Well, that's what the Democrats were demanding.
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5: News outlets. I'm Lisa Lacerra, Fox News. President Trump no longer allowing three media organizations in the White House.
6: President Trump posted today, effective immediately, I am banning fake news CNN, MS Now, and Politico from the White House as a result of their constant reporting fake news.
7: It's really just cumulative stories over the last 2 years. You get sick of it.
6: For decades, CNN, like Fox, has been part of a rotating five-network TV pool, with crews traveling with the president all around the world.
5: Fox's Peter Doocy at the White House. The president announcing all 50 states will join a program to provide most favored nation pricing for some Medicaid drugs.
7: Discounts of 60, 70, 80, and even 90%. Discount.
5: The president says the plan, dubbed the Medicaid Generous Model, will save billions on prescription drug costs. Medicare Medicaid Administrator Dr. Mehmet Oz said 1 million doses of Eliquis, a blood thinner, will be donated through Medicaid. The details of the plan, though, remain unclear. President Trump has signed into law a sweeping package of sanctions targeting Russian officials and key figures of its economy that's meant to punish Moscow for its ongoing war against Ukraine. The bill was named after late Senator Lindsey Graham, who worked on it for over a year. With less than 50 days until Election Day, Vice President J.D. Vance traveled to Iowa.
8: Vice President J.D. Vance touting Republican candidates, including Zach Lane for Iowa governor.
9: He's not plotting constantly on how to get into the next bigger and higher office. He is a man of conviction, and he's a man who cannot be bought or told by anyone what to do.
8: Telling a crowd in Council Bluffs, Lane, a farmer, believes in strong families and is committed to putting parents in charge of their kids' education.
5: Fox's Kristen Goodwin. 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
5: A warning from Poland about Russia.
16: 144 miles separates Poland from Russia, but Polish Prime Minister Donald Tusk claims Russia is planning hybrid strikes with drones or rockets on European countries that are supporting Ukraine. Poland is one of those nations. Tusk says Russia will pretend those attacks are accidental to paralyze or weaken the motivation of NATO countries to rush to the defense of the member state coming under attack. Article 5 of NATO's founding treaty states, an armed attack against one member is considered an attack against all 32 member nations. During his speech at the Polish parliament, the prime minister also said right now, Russia is not ready for any peace talks without the total capitulation of Ukraine. CJ Papa, Fox News.
5: The Pentagon moving forward with guidance for mandatory testosterone testing for male service members 30 and older. War Secretary Pete Hegseth announced in July a new program to screen troops for what he called testosterone deficiency was needed to allow them to operate at their best. The mandatory testing would initially apply only to male service members. He says the female clinical practice guideline is being reviewed and it'll be posted when it's approved. The new iPhone is out today.
17: With AI powered Siri, 18 months delayed because of relatability and also for privacy concerns. But also, it's interesting timing that they're rolling out their most powerful AI at a point when frontier labs like Anthropic and OpenAI are looking to slow down development over safety concerns. Now, AI Siri will be powered by Google Gemini. ChatGPT will be an optional extension. Remember that Apple sued OpenAI alleging trade theft secrets, and your iPhone 18s will be $100 more, but you get more phone carrier subsidies as well.
5: Fox Business's Susan Lee at the Fifth Avenue Apple Store. It's Apple's first iPhone release under new CEO John Ternus, who officially took over the role this month, replacing Tim Cook. I'm Lisa Lacera. This is Fox News.
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19: Mostly cloudy skies through

0: The midterms are almost here, and Republicans could be in deep trouble. Polls show Democrats leading in key races. Tonight, Rob Finnerty on Newsmax reveals the growing threat from the DSA and the radical left. With less than 60 days to go, Finnerty says it's time for the GOP to hit the panic button. The House may go, and control of the Senate is up for grabs. Gas prices, mortgage rates, health care, and out-of-control national debt. Americans are angry. And Newsmax shows you how the progressive left wants total control of Congress. Tallarico, El Sayed, AOC, Bernie Sanders. Finnerty reveals President Trump's secret plan to fight back. Don't miss Finnerty tonight at 8 p.m. Eastern on Newsmax. 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
3: Targeting news outlets. I'm Lisa Lacera, Fox News. President Trump no longer allowing three media organizations in the White House.
4: President Trump posted today, effective immediately, I am banning fake news CNN, MS Now, and Politico from the White House as a result of their constant reporting fake news.
5: It's really just cumulative stories over the last 2 years. You get sick of it.
4: For decades, CNN, like Fox, has been part of a rotating five-network TV pool, with crews traveling with the president all around the world.
3: Fox's Peter Doocy at the White House. The president announcing all 50 states will join a program to provide most favored nation pricing for some Medicaid drugs.
5: Discounts of 60, 70, 80, and even 90% discount.
3: The president says the plan, dubbed the Medicaid Generous Model, will save billions on prescription drug costs. Medicare and Medicaid Administrator Dr. Mehmet Oz said 1 million doses of Eliquis, a blood thinner, will be donated through Medicaid. The details of the plan, though, remain unclear. President Trump has signed into law a sweeping package of sanctions targeting Russian officials and key figures of his economy that's meant to punish Moscow for its ongoing war against Ukraine. The bill was named after late Senator Lindsey Graham, who worked on it for over a year. With less than 50 days until Election Day, Vice President J.D. Vance traveled to Iowa.
6: Vice President J.D. Vance touting Republican candidates, including Zach Lane for Iowa governor.
7: He's not plotting constantly on how to get into the next bigger and higher office. He is a man of conviction, and he's a man who cannot be bought or told by anyone what to do.
6: Telling a crowd in Council Bluffs, Lane, a farmer, believes in strong families and is committed to putting parents in charge of their kids' education.
3: Fox's Kristen Goodwin. 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
9: Mostly cloudy skies through the evening hours with temperatures hanging in the 60s, slowly falling off into the low to mid-50s overnight with light northeast winds and mostly cloudy skies. And we'll start off the weekend with mostly cloudy skies on Saturday, a light northeast wind and highs in the upper 60s, and pretty much the same on Sunday with mostly cloudy skies. We'll have northeast winds about 10 to 15 and highs in the upper 60s. From the Flag Skywatch Weather Center, I'm Chief Meteorologist Dean Wysocki.
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0: 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My favorite season. 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And if you see a post-purchase survey, please be sure to mention that you heard it on the Mark Levin Show. You heard about Cozy Earth right here. And I'm glad they came to us, because I want to make this a household name. You'll see why if you give them a chance. Just give them a chance. Caroline Levin on Fox News. Dems want to destroy America. Cut one, go.
1: In 47 days, every single person watching your program and every single common sense, good, hardworking American across this country has a choice to make. And the 47th president of the United States needs you, and again, every common sense American across the country tonight, to get out and vote, because these are indeed the most important midterm elections in the history of our country. And it is because we are facing a major, massive contrast. America truly is at a crossroads. Do we want to continue to be a country that embraces common sense under President Trump and Republicans, like secure borders, like supporting our police, like the largest middle class tax cuts in American history, which put thousands of dollars back into the pockets of hardworking Americans? Or do we want to be a country that no longer recognizes itself? Because that's what the Democrats want to do. They want to fundamentally not change America. They want to destroy America.
0: Mm-hmm. Absolutely. 100%. You see this ridiculous campaign ad by Jamie Lee Curtis and Robert De Niro and J. Michael Ludwig. That guy used to be great. Now he's a complete disgrace. And others in a video, they're going to defend the Constitution, don't you know? Don't you know? That's right, rip it apart. Rip it apart. Jam four more Democrats in the Senate. That's right, get rid of the Electoral College. Pack the Supreme Court so it loses its independence. Becomes a Democrat Party Politburo. They got a zillion plans for defending the Constitution, don't you know? Cut three, go.
2: Hi, I'm Jamie Lee Curtis.
3: Noah Wiley.
4: Robert De Niro.
0: All right, hold on a second. I don't mean to be out of the culture, but I am. I'm not in the culture. I'm in a bubble. I don't care about this culture, the other culture, some guy's culture. No. Who's Noah Wiley, Mr. Producer? You don't know either? I don't know. Who's Noah Wiley? Let's start from the top. And who is Raymond Gerard Estevez? Oh, it's Martin Sheen. Is that sort of like John, what's the comedian's name that I mocked, Mr. Producer? You know what? Your memory's as bad as mine. This is like, what was that movie with the three old guys? I can't remember even that name. Yeah. Anyway, it's John Leibowitz is his real name. But he goes by John, come on now. Stewart. John Stewart. John Leibowitz. Johnny. John Leibowitz. But he goes by John Stewart, don't you know? At the top, please. Cut three, go.
2: Hi, I'm Jamie Lee Curtis.
3: Noah Wiley.
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6: Ramon Gerard Estevez, a.k.a. Martin Sheen.
7: Dr. Isaiah Ike Wilson III, Colonel, United States Army retired.
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7: That I will continue to bear true faith and allegiance to the same.
5: And that I take this obligation freely.
6: Without any mental reservation or purpose of evasion.
0: Hold on. Did he just say without any mental reservation? I think he did. It's mental reservation, mental case. That's Ramon Gerard Estevez, a.k.a. Martin Sheen. Go ahead.
2: To affirm my oath to the Constitution.
5: And I hope you will too.
0: You don't take an oath to the Constitution, nitwit. Oh, good Lord. And which constitution, ours or somebody else's? I almost lost my constitution just listening to them, Mr. Producer. And I'm J. Michael Ludick. Now, nobody knows who this guy is. I know who he is. We worked at the court together years and years ago when he was a good guy. But Donald Trump had a way of, you know, some of these people just went nuts. They couldn't handle him. It's hilarious in a sick way. I'm J. Michael Ludick. Well, congratulations. Who are you again? Oh, you. Yeah, sure.
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12: Going to give a handoff to a Gray. Try to catch an edge left. Stiff arms, one man. Trying to get back over. Hurdles another. Spinning around. Crossing the goal line. Touchdown. The I formation. Power left. Lockwood off the left side. Stiff arms, one man. Trying to stiff arm a second. Inside the 5-4-3-2-1. Crossing the goal line. Touchdown. Under center is Weigel. Pinched on the defensive lineman. Takes a snap. Gives a handoff. Swallowed up in the backfield. Down goes Boone. That's a turnover on down.
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12: Morris in at shotgun. One back off to each end. It's a three-step drop. He surveys the field. Looking across the middle. He has it with Kessel. Down inside the 10 to the 5. Diving into the end zone. Touchdown. He's going to get a lead block off the left side. Camarillo crosses the goal line. Touchdown.
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12: 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A pair of 2-0 programs here this evening. It's the opening kickoff. The coin toss was won by Perham. They deferred their decision to the second half, so DGF just received from the north heading southward. Xander Opsahl returned it from about his 18-yard line up to the 43. As for those starting lineups, we'll get to in just a moment. 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Going to give a handoff on the right side. 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That offensive line left to right here for DGF, Caden Nelson, Daniel Gonzalez, Logan Thune, Brock Steen, and Nolan Dale. Gonzalez is the lone junior. The rest are seniors. Tight ends are a couple of seniors, Michael Whitney and Camden Lichtenberg. Running backs are going to be a junior in Isaac Leerin, and seniors Jace Baumgartner along with Aiden Walton. Quarterback is a senior in Luke Kruger. A ball control, time-consuming offense. The Rebels love to run, and Purnham's going to try and do this a very similar thing here this evening. Now a carry off the left side. That one's going to be the way of Walton, trying to work his way through. He'll get up to the 48-yard line, making it a third down and right about 5 yards to go here for DGF. As for the defense for the Yellow Jackets, they'll be looking the way of a three-down defensive line set with the linebackers maybe coming down with how the Rebels like to power up. They're looking at Jaden Trapp, Jaden Gorentz, and Riker Zimmerman. Those linebackers are going to be Tegan Detloff, Zane Wacker, Tegan Schmelz, and Carson Zees. Cornerbacks are going to be Michael Beach along with Jaden Borman, and safety is Isaiah Farrell and Caleb Annenson. Back under center, the quarterback here in Kruger, going to give a handoff on the right.